0: hit three straight homers in the third. I'm Steve DeSager.
1: One guy is happily divorced. One guy is happily married. One guy gets called daddy by his three beautiful daughters. Aww. One guy gets called daddy after a credit card approval. One guy won a state high school basketball championship. One guy only covered a state high school basketball championship. One guy's been inducted into three halls of fame. One guy has only mocked a hall. Does this seem weird to anybody else?
2: Hey, I heard that.
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4: Dose.
3: Here on the Odd Couple. Rob Parker, Kelvin Washington. Be sure to check out our YouTube channel. That's right. You can watch it. You could be watching us right now. Just search Odd Couple FSR on YouTube and hit that subscribe button after that. How about a little thumbs up icon? Comment away. Hit us up. Search us out. Just search Odd Couple FSR.
5: I'm watching you right now.
3: Subscribe. Rob G, yeah, I was going to say, do we have some YouTube people jumping in?
6: Rob, we always have YouTube people jumping in. The YouTubians, the Odd Mob in full effect. Shout out to Sean in Sacramento, the official mayor of the Odd Mob. We love that he's always trying to get me and Elijah bonus money, which is great.
7: I've been trying to,
6: because you know we ain't getting it from the Odd Couple. But anyways.
7: I've been trying, man. I've been trying.
6: So a lot of commentary about the opening segment of the show, obviously. And one theme that's arisen is that Rob Parker just does not like things. Just doesn't like it.
3: Why does that happen?
5: Breaking
3: to be?
5: News.
6: just Arizona Rod saying, man, Robbie hating for no reason.
3: I'm not hating. Dude, you know what?
7: Elijah, you have
3: two choices in the world.
7: What are they?
3: You could either look at things and have somebody give you a different view, or you could just bang the drum and let everybody say, this is the greatest thing ever, and oh my God, this is so great. Or do you want to have a conversation, or do you want to be able to have different ideas? Because to me, that's what makes a great radio show, is to just dig a little deeper. So many people are so surfacey, and all they do is just do the obvious. This is bad, that's good. So we have me and Kelvin say, this is great, and then what? What's the show? That's the conversation you want? Or let me dig a little deeper. Mm-hmm. Sometimes we are on the same page because it's so obvious. Mm-hmm. This today was not that obvious to me.
6: Well, with that in mind, I'll put a bow on it because then there was a theme happening there. But S. Davis 518 had two comments back-to-back that I thought were spot on.
7: You almost sold him on that, by the way. You almost sold him. You was that close to selling him.
6: Rob, the kind of guy, get a brand new car but hates the paint job. And then Rob will find $50 on the ground and complain because it's not $100.
3: It should be $100.
2: Oh, man. Hey.
3: If you drop in money, it should be at least $100 if I'm going to have to bend down.
7: No, I get the sentiment. He's wrong. That ain't Rob G. Rob going to be like, hey, come here. Come look at my new car.
2: I'd buy that for a dollar.
7: Look at the paint. Isn't it nice, Kelvin? Come on. This is nice. Rub it. I'm not rubbing the paint job.
3: Rub it.
7: Come on.
3: That sounds like me right there. Rub it.
7: Hold up.
5: Wow.
3: And then, okay. Thank God Alex is not here
7: thank
3: today.
7: God. And then.
4: Hold up.
7: And then $50. Come on, Rob. You know how frugal he is. If that man finds $50, we going to hear about it. Got to be kidding. So, yeah, I get the sentiment. He's a little off with that. He was a little off.
6: Just a little bit. But, yes, that YouTube, keep weighing in. We'll read more comments later on in the show. But before the NFL tried to hijack this Magic City Monday.
3: Oh, whatever.
6: We did have a Game 7 in the NBA Western Conference Finals. Victor Wembanyama and the San Antonio Spurs dethroned the defending champion Oklahoma City Thunder on the road in Game 7. SGA. Bounce back game for him, looked like the best player on the floor, but it wasn't enough because, as you mentioned, Chet Holmgren didn't really show up at all. And as a result, their quest for back-to-back, belly-to-belly championships has come to an end.
3: Kelvin, I got to say this. Is this on?
7: It's on. We got you.
3: This might be the greatest moment of NBA history. And I know you're thinking because Wemby made it to the championship to the finals, and he's only 22 years old. That is not why this is the greatest moment in NBA history. It's because the OKC Thunder are not going to the finals, do not have a chance to build a dynasty, and we can forget about this team. Not winning again and falling by the wayside is the best thing. They can easily become the 2019 Toronto Raptors. Nobody remembers that. They know that Kawhi played on that team. They won a championship. Despite a two-time MVP, despite an 8-0 start in the postseason and all the other stuff where people thought, I don't know who's going to beat them. They're going to win the next 5, 6, 7 championships. That's all people were saying last year. One and done is the greatest way to extinguish this team and not have it burnt into our memory. We can forget about how awful it is aesthetically to watch them play. Chet who?
7: No, don't even go there.
3: Shay who? You heard me, Shay who? Boo-hoo-hoo, Shay who? I'm not boo-hooing. I'm celebrating. There was so much confetti in my hair after Saturday night. I thought I had dandruff.
7: I got some new shampoo, too, if you want to use it.
3: I'm thrilled. It is absolutely off. Awesome.
7: Well, listen, the Spurs definitely made a whole lot of people happy.
3: Including me.
7: Because a lot of people were hoping that the Thunder would lose. And I do think, we talked about this with Antonio Daniels, that I think the flopping, which is annoying, is slightly overblown. Like when you watch the Thunder, they play good ball, they play hard, they play defense, they're united, it's a good team. But I get the sentiment. What I don't like, though, actually, and you could have taken them out, per se, and had it be Denver or Milwaukee. I'm not a fan of this. Every other year, somebody winning. I like dynasties.
3: No, a good dynasty.
7: I like Warriors and Cavs every year. Marking it down, put it in pen. This is what we're going to get. LeBron and Steph, Kyrie for, you know, a couple of those, few of those years, and Clay and Draymond and KD and all. Give me that. If I can, like, why am I not signing up to see, you know, greatness year in, year out? Why would I want to see the Celtics and the Lakers or so on and so forth when you get some good rivalries and good battles? So for me, that's what I walk away from this going, dang, it happened again. Well, we're going to have another one-time champ. Now, obviously, the Spurs will want to say, hey, no, if we win it, we're going to be right back at it. But to your point, with the Thunder, we don't know. Because it looks like the Spurs can win it and be a threat, but they might be back and forth. They're not winning. Maybe 8 years before they win it again. You never know. But I go back to this Thunder team. The one good thing for them that they've done, Rob, is be able to have a bunch of different young players and trade assets and draft picks. Because what they can do, what a lot of other teams can't, Rob, they can say, we got our best player, SGA. We got our second best player, J-Dub. We got some ancillary nice pieces. And we got some ancillary nice pieces that can go, that'll be coveted, that we can trade, that we can get rid of. And we got mad first-round picks. So that's one reason why I don't think they're going to go away. Obviously, they're not going to be a dynasty.
3: But there's a big difference between coming back a couple years later.
7: I'm just saying,
3: once you win back-to-back, remember, those Spurs team with Tim Duncan never won back-to-back. And that's why people don't have or hold it. Like, I say it all the time. Tim Duncan won 5 out of 6 championships. He's never even mentioned. Mm-hmm. He could have easily been 6 for 6 like Michael Jordan, but they never won more than one in a row.
7: Which is crazy. It was on the odd years, like 99, 03, right. 05, 07.
3: Do you know what I mean? It changes the way you look at it. And when you just talk about, they're good. OKC could easily be Milwaukee, easily be Toronto, and nobody's talking about those teams.
7: That's what
3: they won a championship.
7: And that's why when you heard SGA, he's talking about, I'll paraphrase, but he said, I failed. Because to me, that's exactly what this season was supposed to be for him. A differentiator, a separator. I'm a two-time back-to-back MVP, two-time finals MVP is what he was obviously hoping for. Because that would have separated him. Right now, you got to go, dang, I mean, as great as Joker's been, he ain't that. As great as Giannis been, he ain't that. You know, the Celtics with the Jays, Jalen and Jaylen Brown and Jason Tatum, they didn't do that. So, you know, you kind of go down the list. He had a chance to separate.
3: That's why it's so important. And it's great because now we don't have to care about them. We could erase that awful period.
7: Was this Men in Black?
3: NBA.
7: You want me to hit you with the little laser thing?
3: Please. I'm just serious. You know? So instead of being a radio show with 1 million views on some of their takes, they're only getting 4,000. or 400 some nights.

0: like a flop. They just kind of like whatever, like, you know, a Bleacher or the ESPN or Fox Sports Radio, whatever, whatever. And like they would all pick the most random flop in the second quarter, ain't got nothing to do with nothing, and they would be like highlighting because they knew everybody would jump in. It was like it become clickbait, right? Everybody's gonna jump. I can't stand this team. Boo! Hey, I hope it was like great to get engagement farming to show that. And that's the only thing I'm wondering, because when you watch a game from 0 to 48 minutes, if I fell from Mars and all I heard was the last 3-4 weeks, a month about the Thunder, I'm like, oh my god! And I finally watched the game, I'd have been like, I mean, all right, they flopped a little bit, but not to the tune of what I thought based off what I saw on social media. Do you subscribe to that at all? You get what I mean? Like the narrative was louder than the reality.
1: No, I disagree. I think that people really didn't like watching this team. I'm serious, because, and I just threw out the number when we did that take about turning off must not see TV.
0: Yeah,
1: got 1 million views.
0: People.
1: Yeah. That struck a nerve with people. Do you know what I'm saying? To get 1 million views on something, right?
0: Mm-hmm.
1: More people watch that clip than want to watch the Thunder. 1 million. We had 1 million.
0: Yeah, you're right. We might be better than the ratings last year in the finals.
1: Until
0: game 7.
1: I'm going to tell you right now, you're better than Chet right now.
0: Dude, the fact that Chet had only four more points than me, it's crazy.
1: But you and Chet, y'all had the same amount of shots in the championship game at Michigan. I'm just saying, the Michigan High School. Did you get a shot in the championship game?
0: That's a good question. I really got to think about it.
1: You didn't get a chance. You won a team, it don't matter. You don't won a championship.
0: No, I'm trying to. Let me tell you how. You can't take that.
1: You can't take that away from you.
0: I don't think I can.
1: It's in the open. It's a big deal to me. To win a state championship in basketball.
0: You know what's funny, though?
1: Seriously.
0: No, I'll break that down when we get to check, because I do have a correlation, personal one.
1: So did you get a shot in that game or you didn't? No shot.
0: The reason why I had tech, it was a semifinal. The same bill, you know, you play in the Breslin Center.
1: Right.
0: Two days. So I scored in the game prior.
1: How he knew he was at the Breslin Center? Because Tom Izzo yelled at him, too.
0: Tom Izzo, that's what he did.
1: I wasn't even coaching.
0: That was the price of admission. You got to come in and you just stand there. And next.
1: Tom Izzo, I got to find the tape. He yelled at me at a press conference. Like, Detroit forever.
0: He had enough of you.
1: He was really mad at me.
0: If you were in an elevator, and like I always say, if Isaiah Thomas and Magic Johnson, Michael Jordan were in the elevator, it's going down. If you got in an elevator with who's the worst? Is it Tom Izzo, Matt Millen? Who else, Rob?
1: No, Matt and I were cool. Okay. It would be Marinelli.
0: Marinelli. Ooh, there we go. Rob Marinelli, Tom Izzo. Who else are we missing? Matthew Stafford.
1: Yes. I think me and Izzo would fight.
0: Yeah.
1: Yeah.
0: I think y'all would, too. The look in your face showed me it might be some real beef there.
1: I think we would.
0: Y'all don't have, like, I don't like him, but I understand what he's doing, his job, beef. Y'all got, like, for real beef.
1: Well, but because, and we'll just do that, but because I once wrote a column saying he should get the Pistons job, and he thinks I hate him. Now, if I didn't, why would I write that column?
0: True.
1: So that's always my evidence to him. Like, you and your feelings, because I did write nice stuff about you.
0: What did he say? He didn't care?
1: Oh, yeah, well, that's true. All right, 877-99 on Fox. This is interesting. Am I on to something? Are you happy that the Thunder got knocked out by the Spurs? We'll continue that conversation next with you. I'm happy. I'm thrilled. They are out of that dynasty conversation and one of the all-time greatest teams of all that other BS. 877-99 on Fox. We want to hear from you. It is the Odd Couple, where we deliver insight, not noise. And we value your calls right here on the Odd Couple. So you know what you need to do.
0: What's that?
1: Stick and stay.
2: Be sure and come out and visit my monkeys.
3: In the USA.
1: Oh, my God. I don't know what that was.
0: I don't even know.
1: All right, Kelvin.
0: Yeah.
1: I got to admit to you. I didn't take a bath today. I mean, when M Drive first.
0: I'm glad you confirmed that. Came. I was wondering what's going on over there.
1: I'll be honest, I never heard of M-Drive.
0: No, neither had I, Rob. And I'll tell you what, then I started paying attention to what was going on in my body because I needed some answers.
1: Same. After 40, and I'm 42 or 3, whatever, that's right. Energy drops, weight won't move, the gym stops, giving back what you put in.
0: And at a certain point, like you mentioned, you're doing all the good stuff, ain't nothing changing. Is it me?
1: 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It's testosterone. It really is. It declines after 40 and takes everything with it.
0: So what M-Drive is built exactly for that, Rob. 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
1: M-Drive for men who still show up. Hey, Kelvin.
0: What's up?
1: Go get M-Drived.
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1: I mean, everyone knows it's Wimby.
2: Wait till you hear the full version coming out. It'll be ready for the finals.
0: Well, you've already recorded it?
2: No.
0: Are re-recording it?
2: Yes.
0: Okay.
2: Just a little longer. That's just like little 6 seconds. I'll give you a little.
0: Yeah, 877-99 on Fox or the Thunder. They go down to the Spurs. Rob says, thank
2: greatest
0: God.
2: Greatest thing that ever happened in the NBA.
0: Michael Jordan sitting somewhere right now like, I took it personally.
2: Yes.
0: Don't you ever say that about me. 877-99 on Fox. Do you agree with Rob? Do the Thunder have a chance to bounce back? What do you make of this? 877-99 on Fox.
2: All right. Mark in Sacramento. You're on the Odd Couple Fox Sports Radio, our basketball resident expert. What's up, Mark?
0: Gentlemen.
3: What's going on, Rob? What's going on, Mr. Washington?
0: What's up, brother?
3: Hanging in there. I don't know if the Thunder's going to have a chance to bounce back, if you mean next year and the coming years. But I do think that they're going to make some moves, and I do think they're one of those two teams that are going to put a play in for Giannis. So, again, it's going to be an arms race to see who can get Giannis. And the arms race is going to take place in the West. That's what I think is going to happen at that point. I wasn't surprised that they beat San Antonio. They had stalked them all. They've been hunting them. They beat them 4 out of 5 times in the regular season. They walked in and won game one just to send a message to let them know they were back. And then they end up dismissing them as champs in game 7. They won 8 out of the 12. So they stalked them all year long. They looked for them. They wanted them. They got them. They beat them. So I was not surprised that they won. I was not.
2: Yeah, I'm just glad that they didn't win. I just didn't want OKC. I don't want to be that team to be etched in my memory. I don't.
0: It is interesting. You bring up a point that how all these last 4 or 5 teams, we just don't remember. Like, you don't remember the Bucks.
2: Nah.
0: You know Giannis won one, but there's nothing memorable. I'm
2: going to tell you, and
0: one,
2: I know I'm
0: going to
2: get
0: memorable.
2: This. Now, everybody said I'm ripping on Detroit or whatever, but I don't care what anybody says. People remember the 2004 Pistons.

0: because they beat Shaq and Kobe during their prime. Shaq
1: and Kobe got back to the finals
0: right,
1: the next year.
0: Right, because Shaq and Kobe had won 3 in a row, lost, and then they played the Pistons, and everybody thought they were going to win again.
2: Oh, everybody had a
0: everybody and their uncle, including Rob G. I know it's painful.
1: Much more memorable because they won, they got right, and they weren't a fluke. They got right back the next year, Game 7 versus the Spurs. You know what I mean? So there's a level of, oh, they're a really good team.
0: John in Illinois, you're on the Odd Couple Fox Sports Radio. What's up, John?
3: Hey, guys.
0: Hey, John, before you get to your point, I want you to look out the window and see if the Bears have moving trucks out there. Are they anything going on?
3: No, not yet. No, they sent it coming, unfortunately. But yes.
0: Hey, I remember when the Colts moved out of Baltimore in the middle of the night. They had Mayflower moving vans, and the mayor of Baltimore was out there as the vans are packing up the stuff and pulling off with tears in his eyes. They took the team in the middle of the night.
3: Yep. No, we were Rams season tickets here across the river from St. Louis, and we watched the Rams walk out of town and then start spending money like crazy. So, yeah, that was kind of bittersweet, too. But
0: yep.
3: A big fan of you guys, but I'm a bigger fan of truth and honesty. And the truth is, just like the last caller said, the Spurs dominated the Thunder all year, and we need to be honest with ourselves. The Spurs are better than the Thunder.
0: No, I'm not. We agree with – at least I agree with that, but I'm saying – I just didn't want, like, OKC to have a chance to win it back-to-back, and then you got to look at them and think about where they fit in.
1: As a quality, high-level, one of the better teams in the last
0: And remember,
1: years.
0: Rob G gave us the numbers. Like, all the numbers, right, were like they were one of the best teams in NBA history.
1: They're going to die, the Spurs have
0: been there
1: all year. The Spurs have been the team that everybody was like, ooh, somebody can beat Thunder. It's the Spurs.
0: You remember the numbers, Rob G, or you don't have them? You don't have
4: them. They were one of only two teams to have an 800 win percentage or more over two seasons. Or one of three, and they had the highest win percentage of that time.
0: I mean,
1: no, they were incredible. And I think they're going to die on the J-Dub hill. Like, if we had our guy, you know, we'd be back. And I love SGA. He said, I failed.
4: Well, we'll get to SGA, I think, tomorrow deeper because there is a lot to unpack here. But just think about this. SGA and this Thunder team, if they would have done what they were supposed to do, because they were favored. It's not just that they lost. They were favored throughout the regular season, the postseason, in this series, in Game 7. They were even favored to win the championship all the way through.
1: Yep.
4: If they would have just done what they were supposed to do, SGA goes back-to-back, back-to-back MVP, back-to-back finals
0: you,
4: MVP.
0: You can't deny that.
1: And four straight years of 30-plus
4: and
1: 50%.
4: And what you're saying then is, well, damn, I know Jokic is good, I know Giannis is good, but maybe he's the greatest player of that generation.
0: And now you can't say that.
4: All of a sudden, all that's out the window.
0: All of that goes right out the window.
1: He knows it, too. And that's why I say he knows this was a separator for him. You want to squeeze one more
0: in? Yeah, let's squeeze one more in. We could do that. We got Orlando. In El Paso, you're on the Odd Couple Fox Sports Radio. What's up, Orlando? How are you?
5: Hey, Rob. How you doing? Listen, Rob, I disagree with you. It's the best thing that happened to the NBA this year, okay? It happened this year, not all time.
0: Okay? No. All time. of all time.
5: All time.
1: You're crazy. Look, you know how many things right there? Magic and Bird sitting here looking at you right now like, what? I thought we were the best thing to happen. Wilt somewhere with a paper that says, really, Rob, instead of 100 points on it. You can't.
5: Listen, all I'm going to say is I thank God they lost. I'm very appreciative that they lost. I've never seen a player, Mr. Chet Holmgren, just shaking his boots going up against Wendy. It was unreal to see. And if I smelled it through the TV, you better believe they smelled it down there on the court. That was fear.
0: It was
5: he
0: bad.
5: Was fear. That was so bad. Now, the problem here is the Thunder, they have a lot of assets. They do have a good team, so this might be a robbery to come in the future. They might be coming back and forth with the Spurs. So we'll see how they adjust and how they go about the rosters in the future.
1: I absolutely hope so. No doubt, Orlando. I hope that's the case, Rob, because I want some rivalries. I want something. I'm not even saying that the Thunder got to win it, but just that we get Thunder, Spurs, part two the next year. Like, we need that. We need beefs. We need rivalry. We need guys going at it. This one-off every other year, some random team and that team. Oh, that team. I don't like it. I'm not a fan of it. I want some dominance. I want the Yankees of the 90s. I want the Shaq and Kobe Lakers. You know what I mean?
0: Yeah, but you want a good team.
1: That
0: people, like most NBA fans were like, I don't want to watch this team. Like, so that's not the Yankees. That's not Shaq and Kobe. That's not
1: the
0: Warriors. You know what I mean? Like, oh, yeah, now with Wemby. So
1: you like the Knicks?
0: I just want you to know what to win.
1: I'm saying if they won, would you like the Knicks? Like, could that be the team?
0: If they win, no. Oh. That's not.
1: How you gonna say it's okay? I think well, yeah, no.
0: No. I mean, I'm just
1: that's my point. Do you like the Spurs? Are you cool with that?
0: I'm picking the Spurs.
1: I didn't ask you to pick. I said, do you like them?
0: Yes.
1: Two different things.
0: Yes.
1: All right, I'm just trying to see. Is there such thing?
0: I just want you to know that coming up, you might have to do the interview at 6:30 by yourself. I just want you to know. I might have to step out. Something's going on. I'm going to have to step out. Okay?
1: Don't give me an hour in advance.
2: I think I'm
1: step
2: moving
1: out.
2: To Mexico.
1: You ain't going to give me an hour in advance.
0: Because he's already tweeting that he's coming on and all that stuff. So you
1: it.
0: Know I'm already.
1: Who, Alex Monica?
0: Whatever his name is. Make me sick.
1: His name is 100 Wings Up. Rumor has it he's holding the Wilt Chamberlain 100, and it says Wings underneath it, Rachi.
0: But I got to do it quick while Wingstop still has the sale going.
1: Oh, yeah, you got to do it. What they got going on right now?
0: 10 wings for $10. That's a great deal. Right. You know, it's usually like $17,
1: yeah, $18. So you just need $100.
0: Yeah, but if you buy 100, if you buy 100 from Buffalo Wild Wings, it's like $150, isn't it?
1: Speaking
0: like,
1: of which,
0: seriously.
1: They owe me. They messed up my order. I got to have 15 waiting on me. Let me go get
6: that. Hey, listen, just be careful with the wings around here lately.
1: Yeah, I don't know. We're going to figure
0: out. We're not going to leave any in the refrigerator so that the overnight guy can eat them. I'm just saying.
1: Let's get to Steve DeSager, who we know wouldn't eat our wings because he only eats healthy things like bird food and stuff. What's up, Steve?
7: Bird food?
1: That's what it looks like. It looks. I see nuts and berries. And
7: No, those are bad things to eat for people on the air.
1: Okay.
0: There you go.
1: Good point.
7: Not only you are incorrect, but I do not advise that for anybody else who's on the air.
1: Well, that's what I got, Steve. A whole little mini bag of trail mix I was going to
0: eat.
1: Are you telling
0: just
1: me
0: don't eat it on the air.
7: No. I knew somebody who did the morning news, and the morning DJ would throw it. Okay, and now here's the news with Brenda. And she started the news, she'd been eating popcorn. Ooh. Bad news.
0: Oh, wow. Yeah.
7: And the morning guy wasn't paying attention. He's just kicking his feet up. He's got the morning paper open, and she starts choking on the air. She doesn't have control of her own microphone. Yeah. She's throwing stuff at the window.
0: Wow.
7: Yeah, no popcorn.
1: So that was a reminder from Steve to me to never choke next to you because you would be kicking. Feet kicked up, not paying attention. I'll be sitting over here choking. Yeah,
7: like 6:30 tonight. The LA Rams
0: like 6:30 tonight.
7: The LA Rams acquired defensive end Myles Garrett from the Browns for pass rusher Jared Verse and three draft choices, including a first rounder next year. The Patriots traded for wide receiver AJ Brown from the Eagles for a first and fifth rounder. The Giants signed three wide receivers, including Odell Beckham Jr. also signed were Juju Smith-Schuster and Braxton Berrios. Giants wide receiver Gunnar Olszewski is on IR. Russell Wilson will reportedly join the CBS pregame show as Matt Ryan left to be Atlanta's team president. Hall of Fame Colts wide receiver Raymond Berry died at the age of 93. Hall of Fame basketball coach Rick Adelman passed away. He was 79. The NHL Stanley Cup final starts Tuesday. Carolina hosts Vegas. The NBA finals start Wednesday. The Spurs will host a Knicks team that's won 11 straight. At the French Open, Francis Tiafoe of the U.S. lost his fourth rounder in five long sets, nearly 5.5 hours. Women's number one Aryna Sabalenka swept Naomi Osaka. To Major League Baseball, the Tigers have lost 21 of 25, but they've hit five home runs at Tampa Bay tonight, and the Tigers lead the Rays 8-5 in the bottom of the sixth. For Tampa Bay, Chandler Simpson left after being injured by his own helmet. It bounced off second base, hit him in the face as he slid headfirst into second. The Marlins have lost five in a row, but they're now winning at Washington 4-3 in the bottom of the sixth. Kansas City has lost six in a row, but is winning at Cincinnati 6-1 in the bottom of the fifth inning. Red shortstop Ellie De La Cruz likely out 2 to 4 weeks, strained hamstring. Back to you.
1: Steve, thank you. And thank you for the trail mix advice that I was going to eat a little bit later on. It's the Odd Couple, Rob and Kelvin, on a Magic City Monday. And as Rob just mentioned, we're going to be joined next hour by Alex Monaco. Can't wait. I know Rob is excited about that. What are you doing over there on Twitter, Rob? What are you doing?
0: You know, I had to.
1: What are you doing,
0: Rob? I said I was going to block him.
8: Who is it?
1: Why are you blocking him?
0: Because he's talking nonsense on Twitter. Don't do that. All right. Take your wings and be quiet.
1: Rob G, who talks more nonsense when they get something right?
9: Ice up, son. Ice up.
1: This man right here. He can't talk his talk.
0: No, he can't. Not on our show.
1: So ridiculous.
0: Do it on your show on MSG.
1: Oh, man. All right.
9: Don't you ever talk about me.
1: Don't you ever talk about me. Well, I know who I'm about to talk about, Rob. And that is Seth Holmgren. That's why I call him Seth, Rob. Ain't no H in his name because he ain't had no heart yesterday. And if I was SGA, it would be beef on Seth. Matter of fact, I'm going in his house and I'm taking my watch back. The watch that he got all his teammates when he won MVP again. Give me that AP back. There's no way. It is virtually an impossibility to only put up two shots when you play 33 minutes. Like, you have to purposely try to not do that. You accidentally get a putback. You accidentally get a steal and you go up on a layup. You accidentally, somebody drops you one, a grenade as they call it, because there's 2 seconds left on the shot clock and you got to fire it up. How the heck? You a third team All-NBA. Might as well call it 23rd team All-NBA. First team All-NBA. He didn't even play defense, Rob. The offense wasn't there, but at least you were locking up. You played great on Wimby, or you played some defense. You had 5 blocks, a couple of steals. You can't provide me nothing. And if I'm SGA, I'm beyond upset right now. Because, guys, I'm out here struggling. I'm giving it my all. My second best player, Jay Dubs, only played 50-something minutes the whole series. Another guy can get his own bucket, and A.J. Mitchell's out. Chet, I need you. You left me out here hanging. That's how I would take it personally if I'm SGA. You knew I needed you. I'm doing all that I can. I'm balling out, 35 points, 9 assists, hitting shot after shot. I need help. And you shoot two shots. Two. And then it wasn't like he went Rodman. Well, you only shot two shots, but you got 20 rebounds. You know, Rodman would have games with 0 points but 25 rebounds. But great, I'll take that.
0: But is there coaching involved? I'm dead serious. Like, seriously.
1: Rob, don't do that.
0: Okay.
1: There is something sometimes no, in I'm games. Asking, there's no game eight. But it's game seven.
0: But I'm asking you to sit, if I'm a coach.
1: Yes.
0: Kelvin, I'm not going to sit there and watch a guy take two shots for four quarters. And the two shots, Rob G., we're in the first 2 minutes of the game. Yep. So now you're watching the game. You're a coach. He took two shots in the first 2 minutes. And now for the next 46 minutes of running game time, he takes no shots.
1: He already spoke.
0: Ain't no way.
1: He said Chet gave us great minutes, especially in that second quarter. Jalen Williams, the second, not J-Dub, the second best player. J-Dub, the other Jalen, he played great. Rob G., those are minutes that I would want to play. I would want to see him get more of, right? He comes in. What's he do? He plays tough. He plays hard. He's shots.
0: He's 11 and 10
1: from him, and he only played like 20 minutes.
0: No shots after 2 minutes of the game. Come on, man.
1: I mean this sincerely.
0: I'm just saying, the player has to be aggressive. But from a coaching standpoint, no timeout. Chet, this is a play. I'm going to get you involved. The next three plays are going to Chet. I'm dead serious.
1: I got to get you involved
0: because you're not involved in the game. And I have to explain to him as a coach, we will not win this game if you're not aggressive offensively. We will not win the game.
1: I don't think you're not wrong. So just put a period.
0: Okay.
1: The challenge with that, or where I would push back, is, dog, if I got to tell you it's game seven,
0: we got a problem. No, okay.
1: Game three, game four, I get it, right? Okay, well, just because Wimby dunked on your head doesn't mean anything. Just because Wimby takes it personally against you because you won some 19-and-under tournament you're the MVP and he's mad about it, go get mad, bet, check.
0: But the idea that you're like, I'm not going to say nothing to him because he should know. No, I'm coaching.
1: Game seven is on the line.
0: Agreed. I'm going to grab you by the collar and I'm going to say, dude, I need you. The next three plays are drawn up for you. All right, I need to get you involved. We cannot win this basketball game. Dude, you can miss the next three shots.
1: I just want
0: you to take them. I don't care if you make them.
1: He was literally out there,
0: that's
1: Rob.
0: That's what I'm saying.
1: Doing, like, it was like a walkthrough. Like they do, you know, we're going to walk through. He would get it, dribble, dribble. Okay, give it back to you. Like, no aggression, not looking at the rim, playing scared.
0: That's crazy
1: beyond disappointing.
0: Crazy.
1: And the other part, again, like I said, 4 rebounds, Rob. It wasn't like he was balling out. At least he got me 20 rebounds, 18 rebounds, 5 blocks. You did nothing. And I'm telling you, that's one of those games where NBA fans can be like, it was rigged or something, because that doesn't make any sense.
0: That your
1: third team All-NBA, first team All-Defensive guy does absolutely nothing.
0: And I'm not saying
1: it was
0: fixed or rigged, but,
1: no, but, I'm saying
0: but
1: that
0: watching that game, You would feel like something's not right.
1: This doesn't
0: even make sense. Like, what am I watching?
1: So I call
0: am
1: him
0: I right?
1: set. He is set from till next year, and he showed me something else. Set hunger. And last point, Rob, he went in Gonzaga in the tournament run, no show. 2022, when they are playing the Denver a few seasons ago with Denver Nuggets, no show. Last year in the finals, only 12 a game, down from what he normally averaged, 16% for three, no show. My challenge with Chet, when I brought this up to you earlier, is that every time I've needed Chet, he's not shown up. That's scary for me, and I'm fielding calls. Because if it was one-off, I give you that. I completely agree with you. One bad game, Pippen had a migraine, stuff happens.
0: I'm just saying.
1: Pippen had a history of playing well, though.
0: Check no, but a lot of people, needed. I covered that game.
1: Oh, no, it was Bill Laimbeer still okay. Laughs at it. I'm with you.
0: I'm telling you, like, he got crucified.
1: Mike's still mad about
0: okay?
1: it.
0: Okay, because nobody, like, what do you mean you can't play a game seven? You know what I mean? Right. Like
1: you're going to have to take some Excedrin and come on.
0: Right, you were on the bench there, like he. I think he played in the beginning. And then he came out.
1: He said he was blind. He was beating so bad he couldn't see.
0: He couldn't see. But people,
1: but at least there was something. Chet had nothing but 33 minutes of zero. He had four more points and four more rebounds than me and you. Terrible. Right. I'm on the phone right now fielding calls. Who wants Set? That's what I call him. No H in his name because he ain't had no heart. On the way. Big trade in the NFL, and we're not talking Myles Garrett. We'll break it down. It's the Odd Couple on a Magic City Monday, Fox Sports Radio.
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0: 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So go ahead and do that. Rob G, Myles Garrett ain't the only deal that happened in the NFL today.
2: Yes, sir. Now, that one kind of came out of nowhere a little bit. This one we've known about for a while. Shout out to Anna Russini. Because officially, A.J. Brown has been traded to the New England Patriots. Mike Vrabel gets his wide receiver.
3: That's an undercover
2: Rob,
3: report.
2: I'm you could saying, say yes. You could say that. That's a good, it's a good job by you.
0: Y'all,
2: yes.
0: Wow.
2: A.J. Brown to New England Patriots for a first-round pick and more. Drake May's got a new wide receiver one.
0: Yeah. I think I'll start with quickly with the Eagles. You and I talked about it. I mean, yes, he is good, but he had become a nuisance for them. He had become something that they couldn't even win. He'd be mad. If they lost, he was mad. He was mad when he got 100 yards. He was mad when he got 10 yards. So I think that was just an inevitability where they felt like, and then you saw the moves. Free agency, they pick up receivers. They pick up receivers in the draft. So we knew, as Rob G alluded to, this was coming. But on the Pat side, they kind of snuck in there, Rob. They weren't great the year before. Nobody expected them to get to the Super Bowl. They had an easy path. We talk about this, right? They had an easy path to get there.
1: They didn't beat anybody last year.
0: They didn't beat anybody. So now this will be, I like for them, I like the pickup because obviously the familiarity between the wide receiver, A.J. Brown, and head coach.
1: I hope they go 5-12 and he's happy. And he gets all the stats he wants.
0: Yeah, I was about to say, get the 1,500 yards, 15 touchdowns.
1: They go 5-12.
0: But only what I'll say I like about it is just for Drake May, right? If this is your guy, and if he's going to be your future, as it looks like he is, and he's going to be one of the ones that can be in the mix, then you need to get him a real receiver, right? Stephon Diggs is gone.
1: Diggs had a good year for them. I mean,
0: but I think it's the others.
1: No, I know, but I'm just saying, he had a good year.
0: Yeah. So that's what I'm saying. He's gone, and now you go get a guy like A.J. Brown, who you're hoping that
1: I'm
0: can be the number one.
1: I'm predicting them to be bad, and then I want to see.
0: That wouldn't surprise me.
1: I want to see, no playoffs for the Patriots.
0: Yeah,
1: that's where I'm going.
0: First to worst happens a lot in football, especially a team that loses the Super Bowl. It's staggering how much that happens.
1: But that's where I'm at. I have them not making the playoffs this year.
0: Yeah. That's not great. What are they, 12 to 10? It'd probably be like, was it 17? 7-10. 7-10. 8-9. I see that at the max.
1: It could happen.
0: Yeah. Oh, no. Dude, they didn't play anybody last year. We kept talking about it.
1: The Giants beat more teams over 500 than they did.
0: And then when we got in the postseason, the offense couldn't really score. And then they kept getting lucky, right? Teams would be out. And then they had to play. They barely beat, what was his name? Stidham? They barely beat him.
1: Yep. It was bad.
0: Yeah, I think Mike Vrabel, they credit them. They did what they were supposed to do, meaning they beat who's in front of them. They don't make the schedule, right? You got to beat who's in front of you. They did that and got all the way to the Super Bowl. So credit them. But what we saw was what happened. Whenever they play good teams or good defenses, Rob, Drake May was getting beat down. You know what I mean? So it was a different game. Even the Broncos were able to do that. Was it the Texans as well, if I'm not mistaken, were able to do that? So whenever he saw some better teams, it was a whole different situation for him, without a doubt. But, again, A.J. Brown, you got what you asked for. You're back with Mike Vrabel, your old coach. You're with a new team. Hopefully for you, Drake May
1: throws you get your yards and you don't win any games and you don't get a chance to go to the Super Bowl or win a Super Bowl ever again.
0: Dude, that
1: How's
0: was remarkable
1: that?
0: Because to how much he complained, Rob.
1: Yes,
0: because Devontae Smith, I'm not going to lie, I know he might feel some type of way. Like, damn, our offense, you know, we didn't pass like that. We only threw 18 passes this game, whatever. But at least he kind of, for the most part, kept that in-house. You know what I mean? I think he said someone like, offense need to do better.
1: But I'm just saying.
0: But A.J. Brown.
1: You got to be careful because he seemed to be happy when they lost, but he got his yard. So that's not the kind of guy I want on my team anyway. I just don't.
0: Reading books on the sideline, talking about the team on Twitch. By the way, can we stop Twitching, Rob G? Can we stop Twitching? All they do, the Twitching. It's getting kids and getting these young guys in trouble all the time, man, including Jaylen Brown. If your buddy Stephen A. and Jaylen Brown don't leave me alone,
1: why
0: don't want to make an enemy of me? I challenge you to a debate. We can do it at MIT or Harvard. Like, dog, you lost. They came back from 3-1. You shouldn't have lost. It's okay. Go to Cancun for a little bit. Relax. We don't want to hear about that. My gosh. But we got to get back to this other trade and what this means for Shadoo. We are
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9: The LA Rams acquired defensive end Miles Garrett from the Browns for pass rusher Jared Verse and three draft choices, including a first rounder next year. The Patriots traded for wide receiver A.J. Brown from the Eagles. The Giants signed three wide receivers after workouts today, including Odell Beckham Jr. The NHL Stanley Cup Final starts Tuesday. The NBA Finals start Wednesday. At the French Open, Francis Tiafoe of the U.S. lost his fourth rounder in five sets. It took nearly 5.5 hours. Women's number one Aryna Sabalenka swept Naomi Osaka. To Major League Baseball, Detroit has lost 21 of 25. But tonight, the Tigers have hit five home runs. Detroit leads 9-5 at Tampa Bay in the top of the eighth. Miami's lost five in a row, but is winning at Washington 4-3, top of the eighth. Royals have lost six straight, but they're winning 7-1 in the seventh at Cincinnati. I'm Steve DeSager.
10: One guy is happily divorced. One guy is happily married. One guy gets called daddy by his three beautiful daughters. One guy gets called daddy after a credit card approval. One guy won a state high school basketball championship. One guy only covered a state high school basketball championship. One guy's been inducted into three halls of fame. One guy has only mopped a hall. Does this seem weird to anybody else?
11: Crazy.
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0: and Calvin Washington.
1: Now, we in hour number three already on the Magic City Monday.
2: Already.
1: It's pretty amazing. All right.
0: Number three.
1: Thank you. 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
2: What's that?
1: Check us out on YouTube. You'll be seeing my new Odd Couple pullover.
2: Yeah, see it.
1: Beautiful color, right?
2: Was it teal? Where we going? Aqua, yeah. Teal?
1: Aqua or something?
2: Yeah, something like that.
1: Yeah. Yeah. I'm very happy. All right, yo, check us out on YouTube.
2: How many you got to have? Over, under,
1: nah.
2: 30 and a half.
1: No, no, not that many.
2: Pull up. No, Rob G, you got to have over 20?
1: Just search Odd Couple FSR on YouTube. Hit that subscribe button. Nah, I cycle them. You know what I mean? There, no. You might go to a thrift shop around L.A. and you might buy one in there.
2: Couples.
1: You might?
2: I got to get a couple. I got to get one for a few people, actually.
1: Tell me the barber.
2: Yeah,
1: you
2: gotta, barber, well, you gotta,
1: give
2: autumn,
1: me sizes.
2: Autumn,
1: I'll give you a deal. You're good.
2: Extra, all right, I'm going to do it right now.
1: Write it down. Give me your sizes.
2: I'm texting you right now. Go ahead, continue.
1: All right, we got you.
2: If I don't do it, if I don't do it right now,
1: just tell me because you'll forget.
2: Yeah.
1: And just, I'll get them together. I'll bring them in and you can pay me.
2: Yeah.
1: All right, don't forget, search Odd Couple FSR on YouTube and hit that subscribe button. We'll appreciate it. Alex Monaco, better known as Benedict Arnold, is going to join us from MSG.
3: Can't wait.
1: He'll join us in the
2: Rob J. So, what are we doing with these hot wings? What
1: 27 minutes from now. Would you stop with the hot wings?
2: What? Right. No, I'm saying. I'm just curious. I'm trying to, you know what I mean, to help you pay.
4: It's going
2: to
4: go 25 for Dub,
2: okay.
4: 25 for me,
2: okay.
4: 25 for Elijah, 25 for Chris, all flats.
1: What
4: Rob's
1: going to
4: sit and watch us eat it.
2: Yeah.
1: You mean Alex? How's Chris getting 25?
5: Because he's here. Right Alex, now. Wait, Alex eats meat?
2: Yeah, he does.
4: Yeah, he does.
5: Oh, wait. Oh, okay.
4: That one thing's done. Him.
2: Truth be told, he eats kind of bad, but he eats so good that he can have bad moments too.
4: Truth be told, everything Alex was about like 4 years ago
1: is definitely
4: out the window.
1: I remember
2: there's a common denominator?
1: He went to some barbecue, though. You remember that? And he bit into some ribs, and that was it.
4: That was it.
1: You remember that?
4: I do remember that.
1: I remember he came back and he was like, I had ribs. I was like, who are you?
2: So now you done changed. Alex and Evante. His name was Ian. Then you got him some greens and mac. You got him greens, beans, tomatoes, and cheese, and beans. You name it.
1: All right,
2: and
1: Rob
2: been Evante
1: G.
2: ever since.
1: So let's go here. The Browns.
4: Big trade of the day.
2: Mm-hmm.
1: Said goodbye to Myles Garrett. What ramifications?
4: Yeah, apologies to A.J. Brown, but the big trade of the day, Myles Garrett being traded to the Los Angeles Rams for a Pro Bowl pass rusher, Jared Verse, first-round pick, second-round pick, and third-round pick. Myles Garrett, during the show, maybe in the last 25 minutes or so, posted his farewell letter to the city of Cleveland. He closes it as such. The best days for this franchise are ahead.
1: Yeah, okay.
4: Thank you for letting me grow here. Thank you for believing in me. Loving you is easy. Leaving you is the hard part. Thank you for 9 unforgettable years.
2: He definitely wrote that to a girl before. He definitely wrote that to one of his ladies back in the day. He just took out her name instead of Shanika. He put Cleveland.
1: You know how bad it was? That he didn't take any of his clothes or furniture. He's already on a plane to L.A. He just left.
2: I think I just saw him on 405.
1: You know when you leave everything behind?
2: I'm
1: like,
2: out.
1: I'm just like, I'm not packing anything up.
2: He left the dog.
1: Everything. I'm gone.
4: All right, so here's the obvious question, guys. Is Myles Garrett right when he says the best days for this franchise are ahead?
1: No. Talk about a con job. Myles Garrett is passing out $3 bills to anybody who'll listen. Come on, are you serious, Kelvin?
2: Hmm.
1: Your best days are ahead of you. No. Do you know what the Cleveland Browns fans' message was when they traded Myles Garrett?
2: What's that?
1: That we're punting on the season. And we are telling you, buy tickets on your own discretion because we're aiming to lose. We're going to put in either Deshaun Watson to stink up the joint or Shedeur Sanders. And if I'm Shedeur, especially Shedeur, I'm saying, wow, they punted on the season. They gave up their best player, not best defensive player, their best player. And now, where does that leave the team and the organization? That means... To me, my first thought was they have their eyes set on Arch Manning. They want to be stinky. They want to be terrible. They want to be bad. So that they can get one of the top three picks with the draft picks, Kelvin, if they're not the worst team, they can move up to number one by they got draft capital, right? Mm-hmm. Hey, we got some first round pick. We got, here you go. That is what I got from that trade from the Cleveland perspective. This set was saying, we don't believe in Shedeur Sanders as like he's a franchise quarterback because you wouldn't do this. You don't believe you have what you want to get this franchise going. You don't give up a player of Myles Garrett talent if you think you got something brewing. So this all you Shedeur Sanders fans who are trying to tell me, oh, yeah, they got their quarterback. He's going to be there, this and that. That move, that tells you that's not what they think.
2: They absolutely are saying we are going to march for Arch. It is in effect for sure. Or Dante Moore, one of the two, supposed to be the top two guys coming out this this next year, college football. So they're absolutely saying they're about to march for Arch. And when you get rid of a guy like that, because it's not just singularly the player, it's the message that you're conveying, right? It's the message what you're saying. You mentioned it to your fan base.
1: Didn't they? If you're a Cleveland Browns fan today, you understand it. Buy tickets at your own discretion.
2: If you just want to come out, just be out the house for a few hours, come on.
1: Come on.
2: If you want to see high-level football, don't come see us. And maybe they'll drop the prices on concessions, half off of popcorn and beer and hot dogs and all that. But absolutely, this is what they're saying. And if I'm Shedeur Sanders specifically, because Deshaun Watson, it's a mixed bag, meaning on one end, he's got good tape. And somebody may go, man, if I can just get to that Houston Texans version of him. On the other end, the last three seasons, we've got bad tape. So it's like, I don't know. Shedeur, you're trying to create more tape, right? You didn't have a great season last year, but you say, hey, it was my first goal. I was just getting the reps. So you're selling yourself and hopefully the team on it's only going to get better. This is not helping because there is no way they're trying to win. And what they're doing is setting up a situation where if it's like you mentioned, whoever's going to be the starting quarterback, and I think it's going to be a carousel.
1: I don't think the starting
2: Dylan Gabriel, I think it's going to be Shedeur, and I think it's Deshaun. I think they're just going to play it out so they can say, hey, we're just trying to see who's our guy, and we're letting everybody get a crack at it. No one, they're going to be terrible. No one, they're going to end up, 3-14. And what they didn't want from Myles Garrett, sure, he's not a quarterback. Sure, he's not can't score the points. But he can stop another team and keep you around enough that you mess around and win a game. He can tip a pass in the air and get an interception, or somebody else gets one. He can go get a sack strip fumble and, and keep you in games that you're like, hey, we weren't trying to win this game. He's just that good to keep you around. So you got to get rid of that guy. So if this is what they're trying to do, so they can be bad enough to go for the march for Arch. And so, yeah, this is a loud sign for all the quarterbacks there, all three of them, that this ain't going to be the season where we're trying to improve and win. And if you're Deshaun, you're kind of stuck there. You're getting crazy money. But if you're Shedeur, Dylan Gabriel, who no one ever really talks about, you better be prepared to be on your agent like, hey, man, make sure you tell teams this ain't on me. Like, I'm going to go out there and be the best, and I'm going to try to contribute and get some good film so we can say, hey, next team, because they are clearly two to three of those guys will not be there next fall. Not this fall, but 2027.
1: I know they're crying in their beards in Cleveland, like the idea of here we go again. You know what I mean? Like it's so bad. And when they went out there
2: when they had Baker. Made the postseason, won a game.
1: What, they beat Pittsburgh in the playoffs. And I said it at the time. Me and Chris, Rob G, I don't know if you remember, me and Chris had a bad argument about Baker Mayfield.
2: He was anti-Baker?
1: Yes. And I was like, dude, the guy played hurt this year, and it ain't fair that they're putting it all on him. And it proved out. Mm-hmm. Look where he is. Look at the new contract he got. Yeah. Like the numbers he's put up over the last 3 years, you can't deny it. He's one of the better quarterbacks.
2: Listen, the Browns would have loved to have had Baker Mayfield the last few seasons. That's for sure. And you just wonder why. And listen, they had to do this in the sense that they can't keep going around being the worst thing you can be is middling, right? 4, 5, 6 games. Like that just gets you nowhere, right? So they kind of got to bottom out, get who they perceive to be their quarterback. Some other position. They got other picks as well from this trade. Get you some picks, some high leverage picks, hopefully some guys that produce. And you kind of just got to build this thing up. But if you're a Browns fan, they probably feel like, don't we do this every few years? We get a little bit of glimmer of hope, and then we're right back at it. A little bit of glimmer of hope, and then we're right back at it. I mean, my gosh, they've just been bad for so long. I mean, how many

0: This is all leading up to Arch Manning, the first overall pick, Cleveland Browns.
1: I'm not watching college football because everybody makes the tournament now. So do I need to watch the regular season?
2: This is getting ridiculous. What are they at now? 24, trying to get to
1: 36.
2: What's on? We maybe a girl, a woman?
0: I mean, hey, at this point, Kirby Smart said SC is going to have their own tournament.
2: They are. They're not. But
0: they're going to cut out of college football altogether. Just SEC football on Saturdays.
2: No, he sounded good.
1: But if some network came up, the same way, like you look at it and think, oh, they can't do. What did Notre Dame do? They went to NBC. They got their own deal. We don't need anybody. Seriously.
2: Listen, I mean,
1: Notre Dame's been making way more money than everybody else. They don't have to cover them with anybody.
2: Right. I'm on the phone with the Big Ten. And I'm saying, I don't want to do it alone. Let's do it. Best out of your conference. Best out of my conference.
0: If you do it, I'll do it.
2: Yeah, you do it. I'll do it. All right, paper, rock, scissors. Here we go. and then next thing you know, you get the two of them, and that's your championship game. I can see that. That I can see.
1: All right, 877-99 on Fox. We want to hear from you. 877-996-6369. Are the Browns setting the stage to dump Shedeur Sanders and Deshaun Watson after the season? We'll continue with that conversation next. It is The Odd Couple, where we deliver insight, not noise, and we value your phone calls. 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And you know what you need to do. Stick and stay.
3: I, too, appreciate what a great city San Antonio is.
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2: All right, let's get to it. 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Picking the favorite, it's easy, right? 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It just makes it more fun. 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All right, you hear me? 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

0: It happened again, Rob.
1: You see this score?
0: It happened again.
1: Tigers were up big. It's 10-9 now. The Rays are...
0: Oh, boy. I told you. Every time me and you talk about something, we look back. This is my favorite part of what we do. Just we look back, and all of a sudden, it's a close game.
1: And it's only the eighth. They still got a chance.
0: Oh, yeah. To mess it up and to lose this one. All right, iCup on the Magic City Monday. We got Rob's favorite, Alex Monaco, joining us here in about 8 minutes.
1: I just threw up in my mouth.
2: Am I still online?
0: Yes, you are. Your next success, it can begin sooner than you think. Put your goals with Reach.
1: Rob, if he's
0: unavailable?
1: No. Oh. If he's a little over the top, we might have to hang up on him. I'm just going to warn you.
0: Hold on, let me see if we got a mirror in here, because I know you're not talking about some over the top when somebody won. 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All right. Myles Garrett gone from the Cleveland Browns. Is this a message to Shadour, Deshaun Watson, and those guys that, hey, we're punting. The season's over. It is a march for Arch.
1: Pack your bags.
0: That's what we say. Cleveland does not rock right now, for sure. 877-99 on Fox. Who we got?
1: All right. Raymond in Orlando. You're in the Odd Couple Fox Sports Radio. What's up, Raymond?
0: Raymond?
1: All right.
3: Orlando. If you think the Mannings are going to let Arch, the favorite grandson, go to Cleveland, you are crazy.
0: Cleveland.
1: Okay, do you know the background or backstory?
3: I don't know the.
1: Yeah, it doesn't sound like you know.
0: They're mad connected with the owner.
1: They're buds. They're friends. They're good peeps. Yes. Yes.
3: So you really think that's where he's going to go?
1: Yep.
0: Well, no, I mean, we obviously got to see how this whole season works out. But, you know, because it might be
1: But there's a connection there.
0: There is a connection. Let me tell you something. You don't let go of Myles Garrett for no reason.
1: You agree with that, right? That they're not trying to win anymore, right?
3: Yeah, no, I do agree with that. But what you had said earlier, that look how many quarterbacks that they've had since 1999. And then what you – Arch would be going to a graveyard unless you let him sit for a little bit and try to develop pieces around him.
0: The owner is all, and I hear you. Listen, the team ain't great, but the owner's already talked about the last year, about Arch Manning, how he feels about him and the relationship.
4: He was the one who revealed that Arch was not coming out of school.
0: Yep. Yeah, trust me. They
1: we
0: are
1: know
0: uber
1: they're
0: connected.
1: Close. They're close. That's what I'm saying. Don't kid yourself. Like, oh no, they're not going there. Yeah, yes, he is going to go there.
0: If they're right there in the mix, number one or number two pick.
1: Yep. Andre in Massachusetts. You're on the Odd Couple Fox Sports Radio. What's up, Dre?
5: How you doing? Thanks for taking the call. There's no doubt about it.
1: And Dre, real quick before you get there, your OKC did not work out. I tried to warn you.
5: Yeah, it didn't work out. But the point of fact that I was saying is we didn't know until we knew. Okay, and so Victor Wembanyama came in there. He was locked in. Frankly, talk about Keldon Johnson, the 8 points that he had in the fourth quarter.
0: Oh, he was huge.
5: It was a team effort to get over the top. A good win, but again, I'm happy the Spurs won. If Jalen Williams is in there, I think things could have gone a different way. Maybe it goes into overtime or whatnot. But the Spurs, they're young. By the way, let's be clear on this. Knicks and seven, no two ways about it. Go New York, go New York, go. I'm 10 toes down on that. Cause it's a good matchup. I think you're going to see the
1: best. If you're a Knicks fan, you should be worried because you just picked OKC 2-7. So I'm just saying.
5: True. But it's all good. A great series. Rematch from 99. But yeah, let's talk about the Browns. Look, sure, they're in the march for Arch. They have a relationship. You know, that's the dream vision. But this is also an organization that gave Deshaun Watson a guaranteed contract. Okay, so we're talking about the Browns, who, i.e. the L.A. Clippers, before Steve Ballmer came in. They're known for dysfunction. So I'm happy for Myles Garrett. He goes, competes for a Super Bowl. That's all good and well. But I'm not buying this game plan until I start to see some actual results, and then building a culture that Arch Manning can come into and be successful. Just because you lose every single game, that's happened before. Teams have lost every single game, and then you get a quality quarterback in a dysfunctional organization, and it doesn't work. So I need to see some signs of growth and progress from the Browns.
1: All we're saying is, of course, but they punted on the season.
0: We're not saying that they're about to all of a sudden be in the Super Bowl.
1: No.
0: We're acknowledging that they feel like this season, screw it, and we're on a march for Arch, or if it's Dante Moore, obviously Arch being the leader, but my point is they're saying we're about to go get our guy.
1: We don't think we have the future quarterback. Mm-hmm. If you're Todd Monken, you're already the, hey, don't worry about it. This year. Don't worry about it.
0: You good?
4: Do you guys think they make this trade? Unless they had some kind of backdoor wink, wink, handshake deal with the Manning family saying, hey, if we get the number one overall pick, would he be agreeable to coming here?
0: 100.
1: I think it's been talked about.
0: I don't think it's like you can't agree. Because what if you accidentally mess around and win five games and you're out of it or something? You know, right. I just think it's an understanding that, look.
1: We want you. If we're not good this year,
4: would you? Because, again, the Mannings have shown that they may not go where they don't want to go. So do you think that they have an agreement?
1: But this is different from San Diego before.
4: No, I'm saying, you think that they do this unless they know that if they're bad enough that he would definitely.
0: Maybe the new coach helps and they know him, believe in him. I definitely don't think the Mannings want to just throw you our grandson, our son, or our nephew into the hell's kitchen. You know, to fire.
1: But most quarterbacks, when you go somewhere, you're on a bad team. I mean, that's just the nature of it.
0: But sometimes a team is down, they're not as bad. Like something was hurt.
1: But he could say, when I had Baker Mayfield, we beat the Steelers. That wasn't 10 years ago. Right. You know what I mean? Right. It wasn't 10 years ago.
0: And they maybe say, look, they have some talent around. They just haven't been able to put it together the last 5, 6, 7, 8 years. But they had one. They let him go. They have individual talent, pieces of talent here and there.
1: So. All right, let's squeeze one more in before I have to suffer through 10 minutes here on this show. Jeremy in Nashville, you're on the Odd Couple Fox Sports Radio. What's up, Jeremy?
6: Hey, good evening, guys. I think that they are doing the right thing with an aggressive move like this to position themselves for opportunity in the future.
1: Right.
6: It's a young man's game, and they're getting these picks, and now they are in a position, in my opinion, like I ain't seen much out of Arch that makes me think that he's even a 1-1 pick anyway.
0: Yeah, he's going to have a big year. I do agree. This idea that he's automatically the guy.
1: Right. I hear you, but he is
6: – lived up.
1: But that name and what they have, I'm just saying, and with the connection to Cleveland, there's a good chance that this is going to happen.
0: His second half was better, but he locks on his first receiver. He kind of like, he should be open. He's got a lot of learn. This is going to be a big season for Arch Manning, where people just go, maybe you're good, but you ain't all that. Like, your name is hyped up, too. All right, Alex Monaco on the way. Can't wait to see you two.
1: Can't wait.
0: I'll just go ahead and go get some popcorn.
1: No. You got to do the interview. I'm not going to sit here.
0: I'm going to treat it like it's you and Stoney.
1: My stomach hurts.
0: Or you and Wingo. Who else you do that with? I'm going to just treat it like that.
1: No, I'm not feeling good. I might have.
7: Ice up, son. Ice up.
0: You should be feeling great. All you're eating is salads and berries and fruits. Should be great. Steven Sager, now. Getting us updated. Hey, Steve.
8: Let's look at the MLB scoreboard as Detroit took a 10-5 lead at Tampa Bay in the top of the eighth. It's now 10-9 over the Rays. At the end of eight, Tampa Bay just left runners at second and third. Tigers hit three straight homers in the third inning. Detroit, in fact, has 5 home runs in this game. Miami has lost 5 straight games, but leads at Washington tonight 7-3 in the top of the ninth. Kansas City is trying to break a 6-game losing streak. Royals up 8-1 at Cincinnati in the bottom of the eighth. Red Star shortstop Ellie De La Cruz likely out 2 to 4 weeks with a strained hamstring. Top of the sixth at Minnesota. Twins now leading 9-4 over the White Sox. Brewers at home up 8-2 against San Francisco. Bottom of the sixth. 7 runs second inning for Milwaukee tonight. Texas a 2-1 leader at St. Louis in the bottom of the sixth. Jacob DeGrom, Rangers starting pitcher, went 5 scoreless innings with 8 strikeouts. In the NCAA tournament, Oklahoma with a 10th inning home run won at number 2 ranked Georgia Tech to advance to next weekend's best of 3 super regionals. Troy advanced, winning at Florida 10-2. St. John's advanced today, winning at Florida State 5-4. Right now, Kentucky at West Virginia is tied in the bottom of the 10th, 5-5. At the Women's College World Series, Texas Tech has just stayed alive with a walk-off homer, 5-4 over number 1 Alabama. They'll have to rematch now in about 20 minutes in an elimination game. Texas has already advanced to the the finals after beating Tennessee twice today. The LA Rams acquired defensive end Myles Garrett from the Browns. The Patriots traded for wide receiver A.J. Brown from the Eagles. The Giants signed three wide receivers, including Odell Beckham Jr. At the French Open, Francis Tiafoe of the U.S. lost his fourth rounder in five sets. It took nearly 5.5 hours. Women's number one, Aryna Sabalenka, swept Naomi Osaka. Serena Williams will play doubles next week in London at a Wimbledon tune-up. Back to you.
0: Steve, thank you. It's the Odd Couple. Rob Parker, Kelvin Washington on a Magic City Monday. Last call on the way, but right now we are joined by Alex Monaco, MSG Network host, Alex_Monaco, and he's back after he made some big proclamations the last time we talked to him. What's up, Alex?
7: What's up, boys? How we doing? Thanks for having me.
0: How you
7: What's
0: doing,
7: up,
0: Rob?
7: Rob,
0: how you doing, man? Come on, Rob.
7: What's up, Rob?
0: I've been knowing you for about 15, 18 years. You ain't never been quiet. Ever.
1: I'm sorry, my mic. I was talking to Alex. My mic wasn't on.
0: Okay,
1: sorry,
0: see that blue button right there.
1: Yeah,
0: just hit that.
1: What's going on? How are you?
7: I'm doing great. I caught the top of the hour, you know, the Benedict Arnold. You know, I was midship of the water, so you did get me on a chuckle. That was hysterical. But look, I'm a point guard myself, so I'm not here to collect for me. I'm here to just collect for the staff. Or if you do want to do the double down here, come on. You're talking to a guy who's on there doing gambling. I'm not going to not duck it. If you want to dance again,
0: ooh,
7: my friend.
0: Ooh, what you going to do? Feed us or double down, Rob Parker?
1: You know I don't want to feed the staff.
0: We do know that.
7: Well, you know, hooking my boy Martin up, and Ian, you better believe I'm hooking them up. And, of course, Rob, the other Rob, producer Rob.
1: Yeah, well, I just got to figure out. I'm trying to figure out.
0: What you going to do?
1: Is that sale 10 for 10?
0: Do you do it now?
1: Right now, because
0: or
1: if 200 I wait,
0: will be crazy.
1: If I wait and Wingstop takes that off, like 10 wings become $20 instead of 10, which yeah, they're on sale right now.
0: This is how he thinks, Alex, by the way. It goes based off coupons and sales.
1: Exactly.
0: This is real, by the
1: way.
0: Like, this is
1: I got to figure that out. But anyway.
7: I should have put a no Costco allowed, too, by the way, because I know you can rack those up to 100 real quick.
0: Yeah, they'll do it.
1: Now, we got 100 wings. Can I could go to, Ralph's here. I could get wings from Ralph's, can I?
0: Hey, Ralph's wings ain't bad, though.
1: Rob G, no.
0: I ain't mad at Ralph's wings.
1: You want Ralph's wings, or do you want, do they have to be Wingstop? Wingstop now is 10 bucks. I'm not mad at Wingstop. It's the Buffalo Wild Wings for $150.
7: That'd be a treat. That'd be a treat for.
0: But
7: the
0: wait
7: court.
0: A minute, though. Hold right on, there. Alex. The man asked you want to double down or not? Nah?
1: We'll know by the end of the segment. Let's just talk a little bit, and then by I'll
0: fair.
1: Make a decision.
0: That's fair.
1: All right. Let's just talk about these lucky Knicks and how they got to the NBA finals.
7: You really think it's just luck?
1: No, I'm just saying they had the easiest road. They could barely beat the. They lost to the Hawks twice, right? And everybody was saying, oh, Jalen Brunson, that damn hero ball and all that. They had those two losses. Then they played two teams that both basically quit. You know, Philadelphia quit after they got bludgeoned in game one. And then, of course, the big choke job from Cleveland. And then the coach stopped coaching up 22 with 8 minutes to go. Alex, you know basketball. When was the last time you see a team in any NBA lose a 22-point lead with 8 minutes to go and the coach doesn't call any timeouts?
7: Listen, this is just what's so upsetting, which I feel like, Rob, you appreciate good basketball from great sports cities like Detroit, where you hail from. We're watching a team that, again, has taken their, to make a metaphor, boxing lumps since Brunson and the Miami Heat series way back when. And I've been at the network a year before Brunson. I've seen the building blocks. I've seen the tough L's. I've seen all of those moments to, again, yes, get a great break situationally, game seven off of game seven, now again the third time off of game seven series-wise. We've never seen it. But to say that they haven't done something special and really cranked it into a mode. Okay, they lost two games to the Hawks by a point of pop.
1: No, but I'm just saying, go back to those times, and Kelvin and I, there were people doubting it. We kept talking about what's going on with the Knicks. How come they're struggling against a Hawks team? It was a little surprising, and you got to admit that. When they lost those two games, you didn't look and go, what's going on here?
7: Well, again, with a New York sports team in a New York media market, things get heightened. Things get, you know, emotional.
1: Alex, I worked in New York. I worked at the Daily News. I worked at Newsday. You know, I know all about that. Absolutely, right. I know how that goes.
7: It's just a team. It's just a team and a fan base so loyal, so all in, that they feel it when the team wins and loses. And yes, to drop a game or two that they shouldn't have, but to correct it in real time. I mean, Mike Brown, to his credit and his staff, what we've seen, Karl-Anthony Towns 2.0, he went 50 playoff games, gentlemen, never achieving more than 5 assists. He had 6 times in 8 of his last 10 games. It's been unbelievable to watch. What's upsetting is they're so likable and they're not getting leaned into. I was really hoping you would jump on them because these are two likable teams. I got nothing bad to say about San Antonio.
1: I don't know about too likable. I like the Spurs and Wemby. You know, I made a song for Wemby. I'm not that old Go New York, Go New York. I was covering a team when they dusted that off from the 90s. That was playing in 1991 when I was
0: go
1: a beat
0: New
1: writer.
0: York, go New York,
1: that
0: go.
1: Is so old.
7: Shout
1: they
7: out Jesse.
1: They can't
7: that's
1: even
7: awesome.
1: Come and bring anything new. We got the new hot stuff. Here we go.
9: Everyone knows it's Wemby.
0: Alex, I'm going to be honest
1: with you, Alex. This is the Wemby. Where are we, Rob G? What is this? Team Wemby or Knicks? Are you guys, because every team you pick, they lose. So you're Team Knicks, correct?
4: Knicks in six, baby.
1: All right.
0: Alex,
1: so he
0: can
1: picked,
0: I say we I'm were, disappointed they were, in
1: they
0: you
1: were,
0: right now?
1: They were team, hold on, Alex. They were team Pistons. They lost.
0: Yeah.
1: They were team OKC. They lost. And now they're team Knicks.
0: Well, I don't know.
4: Who is they?
0: Yeah.
1: You guys, not
4: me. I picked the Spurs
1: me.
4: In seven.
1: Yeah, but that was before the
4: okay.
0: Alex, I need you to come at this man much harder. Do you not know what he would be doing to you right now if he won? Are you dissing? See, Al, let me tell you something, brother. I've been doing this show with him
7: respect
0: now.
7: I respect the high school cafeteria, right? He's a senior on campus. I'm not trying to come. I respect the man. I know where I stand here. I'm happy
0: Alex,
7: to take
0: no,
7: the humble
0: see,
7: win.
0: No, it's something about, Rob G, it's something about these phone lines. People call in and they get all nice and measured and, well, no, I just, no. Do you not know what Rob Parker will be doing to you right now if he won, Alex? He will be letting you have it. He will be tearing you a new one. And this is your chance to do it. Dang it.
7: Listen, man, I'm from San Diego. It's a lot of nice weather as late.
0: That's what it is.
7: That
0: you're
7: that
0: from
7: chip.
0: San Now
7: I
0: it
7: just
0: makes
7: don't
0: sense.
7: Have that chip.
0: You're being all nice and chill. You from San Diego.
1: It's,
0: that makes
1: it's all
0: sense.
1: Good. So how many games do you have the Knicks in a 4-game sweep? Is that what you got, Alex?
7: No, I like, you know, I was watching that rebuttal San Antonio-Miami series the other year and or the other day about the 2014 era. And, you know, I saw the 1-1 split on the road, and then I saw San Antonio go on the road, win game 3 and 4. I think it's kind of the Costanza opposite as far as what we're seeing here. A great rest advantage spot. Teams with this rest advantage are 10-3 against the spread in this game one. I like them to take game one. Do what they got to do on the road. They take care of the Garden, which has been protected all playoffs. They go back 3-1, and I think they do what they do. They bury teams when it's closed down Sunday, as we've seen 3 times in a row. Why not 4? The 4-1 Knicks championship. And I hate to say it comes down to grown man strength, but this is 4-5 men in their late 20s versus the Pups. This is just, if this was Saturday.
1: Did you just see what, did you just see what the
0: Spurs, had a normal 20
1: wait a minute, did you see what the Spurs just did to the defending champs winning game 1 and 7 in their own crib? I mean, you got to get, this is Wemby.
0: They ain't a
1: normal
0: young
1: team.
0: I'll give you that.
1: You got something special going here, and it would not be a surprise. I have this as the 1999 Finals with the Knicks and the Spurs.
7: Oh.
1: No. But I'm just saying the Spurs won. I think they won in 5.
0: Was it 5?
1: Right?
0: Yeah.
1: The Spurs won in 5. I'm going to say the Spurs in 6. They get it done in 6. They take game 1 at Madison Square Garden, and then the rest plays out. But I got the Spurs.
7: Rob,
1: I mean, the game 1
7: Rob,
1: is in. They win the first 2 games at home and take 1 at Madison Square Garden. That's
7: oh, my gosh. Do you know that the Knicks' fourth quarter net rating is the bad 11 points?
1: Yes, I do, but
7: the
1: teams
7: best fourth quarter net rating since the 2002 Suns. I'm telling you, the closer, he's Mariano Rivera in a Knicks uniform.
1: And guess what?
7: The Knicks,
1: and guess what?
7: I'm just telling you.
1: The Spurs are going to be the Arizona Diamondbacks in 2001.
7: Oh, my gosh. You're just You have to see the signs. This is so much bigger than basketball, too. The Jay Wright, well-coached trio, in addition to Carl Anthony Towns, who's an absolute gentleman from Jersey, and OG Anunoby, top five two-way man, under-recruited and overlooked. It's such a likable.
1: Yeah, but he lost his thumb, right? Does his finger missing?
0: That's Mitchell Robinson.
1: Oh, I'm sorry. I was just trying to.
7: I'm just saying, Rob, you could come to the nice side. It's a plus 170 pre-flop. We could get it all back, and then wings are enjoyed for free, and then everybody's eating.
1: No, you know what? I'm just going to – what I want to do is I want to do it this way.
0: Okay, what are you going to do?
1: So I'm going to pay for the wings for everybody.
0: Okay.
7: Wow.
1: I'm going to pay the $100 for the wings, and then when you lose the bet, you'll give me back the $100 to pay everybody their money.
7: Uh-huh.
1: But it ain't going to happen. I really believe the Spurs are going to win. So let me
7: think. Right, well, I don't know.

0: So we're going to have you call, make a quick call to you on
1: Wednesday.
0: Right, Rob G? Yeah, let me just think about it.
2: Well, based on his schedule, I know he doesn't work with MSG.
0: Yeah, we'll get...
3: I'll be around. I'll say...
0: Pom-poms down and pick up the phone, and then we'll talk to you for a couple of minutes.
3: First in net rating, first in offense, and a defensive production, my friend. They're seven deep. It is such a special time in New York, I'm telling you, gentlemen. It is an honor to be working for the network across the street because it is an unbelievable time for Knicks Basketball.
1: I could imagine.
3: Appreciate you guys having me.
1: We're all up against it, Alex. Appreciate you, man. Thank you so much. We'll do it again in a couple days,
0: And guess what, Alex? I'll unblock you. You were at least bearable
3: tonight. Thank you. Hey, someone send me a picture of the wings when you guys enjoy it.
1: No doubt.
3: Let's go, Knicks.
1: We will.
0: And all right, buddy.
1: Yeah.
0: I'm going to buy him.
1: Well, by the way, but I'm mad at how nice he was to you. You would have been an absolute jerk to him. Absolute.
0: I'm not a jerk.
1: Absolute jerk. Rob G, am I lying?
0: Was he too nice?
1: Come on, Rob G.
2: He's a really nice guy.
0: Yeah, that's not his makeup. Everybody's not like you. They can't be vindictive like you and be mean.
1: Stop looking in the mirror. It's the Odd Couple. Last call, get in.
0: Oh, is that me? Let me fix my hair.
1: That's right. 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I told you something about this phone line. Calling. 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Hit us up if you
0: charm.
1: Want to get in last
0: charming.
1: Call.
0: Man, I'm charm, a charming
1: charm
0: guy.
1: Smart. 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
4: 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So trash talk away.
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0: Washington on a Magic City Monday. Thanks to Alex Monaco for joining us. Look, you handled it well. He was just nice to you. You lucky he's from San Diego. He was all nice. If he was from Long Island like you.
1: Long Island.
0: It would have been a whole different situation.
1: Strong Island.
0: If you miss any of today's show, be sure to catch the pod. Just search The Odd Couple wherever you get your podcasts. 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Rob G working on it. He'll get it up here shortly in just a moment.
1: And if you look on social media, I posted a picture of me and Kelvin from like 2019. We were doing a fill-in show together back in the day.
0: Does Elijah have it? Does he have it? Do you know?
1: No, I don't think so. I did send it to Elijah.
0: He has the YouTubians can see it.
1: Yeah, he probably don't have time to put it up.
0: Let me go. So, would you tweet it?
1: Yeah, Elijah, didn't I send it in that group text? Did you get it?
0: Let me see if it's on Twitter. See,
1: it's in the group text.
0: Where are the young boys at? See if I can find it.
1: All right, last call time. Let's get to the last call.
2: It's last call time on The Odd Couple. If you had a take and couldn't get in all show,
0: here's your chance. I never saw that.
2: You'll close your point.
0: Last call?
2: Yeah. Call us at 877-99 on Fox. Hurry up. Rob and Kelvin got to get out of here.
1: All right.
0: All right, this is the last call. Last call!
1: Call! All right, here we go.
0: Who we got?
1: Kevin in Culver City. You're on The Odd Couple Fox Sports Radio. You
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1: the last caller.
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0: God is good all the time.
3: Appreciate you. Hey, Rob, you coming in with all that smoke. You saying, like Ho said, hey, wrong list champ. A jig is up. I'm up 10.
0: Oh, yeah. He went crazy this weekend.
3: Yeah, Rob won that smoke. He got the afro like Ho, like Jay-Z. But
0: you took the locks out.
3: Yeah, let me tell you, man, perfect song to play with Wimpy in Paris. This dude, let me tell you something, he changed the whole game. Let me tell you something, sideline to sideline, McClain shoots the three. He's blocked, he's altering the shot, and I'm with Rob. This is why I think San Antonio is going to win. They're a special team.
1: Yes.
3: I saw what they did to Ant-Man and the Minnesota Timberwolves, probably the best two-way team in the league. I saw what they did to OKC, who started out 24-1 and shy. This team, they guard. And that's the thing with the Knicks. This ain't James Harden on a
1: pro.
3: Stephen Castle, this is Devin Vassell. They got three dogs who can guard. So when you look at that pick and roll and how the Knicks operate, now Towns has got to guard Wimby in the pick and roll. Brunson is going to get cooked by three guys who could go at the basket with Castle, Vassell, and Fox in that pick and roll. It's a bad matchup.
1: And you won't be able to hide Brunson. Brunson can't hide
0: this. You're overselling. I'm with you for some of this, but I think you're overselling. Appreciate the call, Kevin. I think you're overselling, like, Castle's strong as heck. That's his strength. I don't think he's, like,
1: I'm going to tell you one other thing. We'll talk more about
0: it. We'll talk more.
1: The Knicks have made so many shots the last, like shooting 60%. Like, you know how it evens out.
0: This ain't baseball.
1: I'm just saying.
0: Same baseball. Out. Give up the Tigers going, how many runs did they get? 10 tonight. How many are going to get tomorrow?
1: None tomorrow.
0: They can't get two?
1: There's that picture.
0: There
1: the
0: it
1: Jason
0: is.
1: Smith Show with Mike Harmon is coming up next.
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8: The LA Rams acquired defensive end Miles Garrett from the Browns for pass rusher Jared Verse and three draft choices, including a first rounder next year. The Patriots traded for wide receiver A.J. Brown from the Eagles for first and fifth rounders. He is signed through 2029. The Giants, after workouts today, signed three wide receivers, including Odell Beckham Jr. At the French Open, Francis Tiafoe, the U.S., lost his fourth rounder in five long sets. To Major League Baseball, Miami has ended a five-game losing streak, winning 7-3 at Washington, and Kansas City has ended a six-game skid with a 9-2 victory at Cincinnati. Detroit held on 10-9 at Tampa Bay, hitting five home runs. Twins lead the White Sox 9-4 in the top of the eighth. There's a game on FS1 right now at Milwaukee. The Brewers scored seven times in the second inning. It's now 12-2 Milwaukee over the Giants. They're going to the eighth inning of play. I'm Steve DeSager.
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11: Hello, welcome inside. Happy finals week, both in high school and in basketball and hockey. See, double meaning. See, aha, finals week. Oh, a couple of different meanings.
12: Now you're just a wizard, aren't you?
11: Yeah, I'm ready.
12: TikTok,
11: hey,
12: Clarice.
11: Dude, this is my last non-stress-free night for a while, man. I'm going to enjoy it because tomorrow the sports stress hits me with a hurricane, right? Game one, Stanley Cup final.
12: Yeah.
11: Then Wednesday is, I mean, come on, man, it's Armageddon. And I was like, this is like the last night I'm going to have where I can just enjoy what happens with the Mets tonight. Like, so, yeah, whatever, man. But tomorrow.

0: like, I mean, the stress is just unreal.
1: So to give me 48 hours to prepare, what do we need for the stress eating of Wednesday?
0: Oh,
1: tomorrow, I mean, it's stressful, but I mean, far less. I mean, if we're talking on a scale of 1 to 10, that's a 1.5. And the Knicks are a 47.
0: No, tomorrow I would say this because I.
1: No, honestly, no. I'm saying relatively speaking, ooh, right? I mean, on a scale of relativity.
0: Oh, no, no.
1: I mean,
0: the Knicks is
1: the gap is so large. It's a Wemby and a half.
0: You get to. It might be a couple of Wembys.
1: Couple of Wembys.
0: It might be a couple of.
1: It might be two
0: full Wembys
1: stacked up top.
0: As good as I feel about the Knicks in the finals, the stress is going to be over. Especially now, I'm like, now I really can't stand the final schedule where it's like every 8 nights there's a game. I'm like, I just want to play all 7 games in a row. That's what I'm like. Let me have a game every night now. It's too much stress.
1: Well, I mean,
0: it's
1: after you guys have been sitting around for like 2 weeks, they grew out full beards.
0: It's too stressful.
1: Grew
0: man.
1: Their hair down to their ass. I mean, they had a lot of time off, man.
0: It is too. I mean, and just to think for a second, I don't know. Not that I'm saying I'm the greatest ever. But I don't know the last time. Like, when has somebody had the stress of two teams in the finals of both of these sports at the same time, right? You got to go back and go, okay, there's a time where, you know, the Kings and the Lakers were in the finals at the same time, you know, two teams from each city, like, you know, the Rangers and I'm going back, when's the last time, right? Because I got the Knicks and I have the Hurricanes, and these are my two teams. And I'm like, I don't know how you deal with that. I mean, I've had nothing. It's like, you know, I'm crawling across a desert for years and there's just no water, man. And all of a sudden it's like, here's the water. No, I just need a little bit. No, now I'm getting all kinds of water. I'm like, I don't know how to deal with it, man. It's bizarre. I do not know how to deal with this.
1: Well, I mean, you got to go all the way back to 94. You had the Knicks and the Rangers.
0: Yeah, but I hate the Rangers.
1: Yeah,
0: so
1: no,
0: it's okay.
1: But I'm saying it just in general.
0: Oh, okay. All right, sure.
1: 92, Bulls, Blackhawks. Celtics, Bruins.
0: They're going back a long
1: 70s.
0: Way, man.
1: Yeah,
0: man, it's going
1: back
0: a long way.
1: Time.
0: It's a long time, man. I don't know that anybody's dealing with it.
1: Maybe you got the
0: it.
1: Knights and the Aces in 23.
0: Okay.
1: 2020, yeah. 21, you had the Lightning and the Buccaneers.
0: Yeah, but not at the same time.
1: No.
0: But I mean, like, this is the
1: but
0: same.
1: I mean,
0: when you had basketball and hockey at the same time.
1: No,
0: not like in the same
1: dude,
0: year.
1: I'm
0: in the same
1: trying.
0: Year. But in the same
1: I'm
0: year, I'm like, okay.
1: Grab it together,
0: you know, you got Super Bowl in February. Then, okay, then you might have the World Series, but that's not until October. Like, this is NBA and NHL every other night, and I'm bleeping stressed, man. Like, I can already feel it.
1: Yeah, but that's just really bad stress for about a week and a half versus, you know, living on the edge for months at a time because your team actually matters.
0: Yeah,
1: I don't know how that feels anymore.
0: Oh.
1: Like, I got to go back all the way to that time with the Bulls and the Blackhawks since my teams have both mattered. And this year, I got nothing.
0: Yeah.
1: I got nothing.
0: You have Murakami.
1: Until
0: he's traded. I mean, yeah, but you have him.
1: Now he's out for 2 months. He's going to be the first $100 million player
0: okay.
1: in White Sox history.
0: Okay, all right, there you go. All right,
1: do
0: very
1: everything
0: good.
1: They can because
0: okay.
1: now you got Ishbia money.
0: Sure. Sure.
1: It's not Reinsdorf right
0: now. No,
1: all
0: the
1: checks.
0: That's true.
1: You got
0: yeah,
1: other
0: yeah.
1: money.
0: No, you're right. Okay.
1: And then Caleb Williams is on the cover of Madden. So
0: yeah.
1: I'm screwed.
0: Yeah. Oh,
1: like
0: yeah,
1: everything
0: you're
1: I thought was great.
0: Oh, yeah. You're
1: it's
0: completely
1: just totally
0: screwed.
1: Blown aside.
0: 9 touchdowns, 24 picks from Caleb Williams this year.
1: Come on now. And then the news of the day did not help my mood at all. So, I mean, you add it all together. It was supposed to be, you know, me on the come. And instead, no. Here's the White Sox feel-good story. Same record as the Cubs at this point in the year.
0: Stress. Man.
1: 109 losses
0: yeah.
1: with this number of wins 2 years ago.
0: Yeah, everything's
1: great. See how I'm trying to deflect
0: no,
1: from
0: it's
1: you.
0: Good because I've
1: so
0: had all,
1: feel
0: see, the
1: a
0: thing
1: little
0: is, you
1: better.
0: Tell me all this, and I'm like, yeah, but I've had all that misery. Like, I get it.
1: Yeah,
0: I get
1: but
0: it,
1: I was
0: man.
1: Trying
0: that's
1: to
0: all
1: take
0: easy.
1: The weight off of your chest in this moment
0: but that's,
1: to talk about my misery.
0: But that
1: to maybe you feel
0: no,
1: a little
0: why
1: bit better.
0: No, but tonight is fine. Like, I've decided, okay, yeah. like, you know what I mean? I hate to fly, right? But I've compartmentalized it down to, okay, I can either hate flying and obsess over it leading up to, you know, however long it is till I go, or I could just be upset about it that day because that's the day I'm flying.
1: So
0: right.
1: I've
0: so, okay.
1: To explain
0: I'll just
1: to
0: be
1: you,
0: upset about
1: Matt,
0: it that
1: man,
0: day. Right
1: now. Sleep. You're but not I, in control. You got to abdicate
0: right.
1: responsibility.
0: But I'm like, okay, but now I've got it down to, okay, instead of like the month leading up to it, now it's like, okay, it's one day because it's that day. Okay, great. I'll be stressed. That day I'll be stressed. It'll be over. So I've taken the 1 month of stress down to one day. So I can say, all right, I can enjoy tonight, right? I enjoy tonight. Then tomorrow's a different story tomorrow. And I'm glad we kind of ease in with the Stanley Cup final into the Knicks on Wednesday, but I mean, I don't know how to deal. I feel just it's this bizarre, out of body like experience right now with these two teams.
1: No, I mean, look, fresh coat of paint on all the subways in New York. That was money well spent. But we got plenty on some decisions and some edicts coming out of New York City. But I go back to the original question: what kind of stress eating food do I need to bring in for Wednesday to pizza, try to at least keep you normal?
0: Anything with pizza. You can't go wrong with pizza. Like, pizza's fine. Wings are fine. Pizza and wings are fine. Like, you know, that's a good combination there.
1: Wings are too controversial around here. I can't.
0: Wings are. Well,
1: I can't open that door again, man.
0: Listen, hey, Dan Patrick was talking about our wing gate earlier today.
1: I was like, what the hell?
0: And just let you know, nobody has come forward. I offered amnesty to everybody. Nobody came forward stealing the wings out of the refrigerator. So now, now we see what's out there. Now I go to the tape, because apparently there's tape of it. I can go back and look at it.
1: I was just chuckling, though. I wake up, right? My alarm goes off, and it's to the iHeart app. And instead of my Broadway station, it's Dan Patrick talking about our wing situation here in beautiful Southern California.
0: You're driving around going, you know, I'd like to hear a little Ethel Merman. You'll be swell. You'll be great. Gonna have the whole world on a plate. And then instead it's like, you know, Jason Smith's wings were stolen out of there.
1: I don't think it named you specifically. I don't know that it quite got that level of
0: Patrick said, Jason Smith's wings, gone.
1: That would have been well done, yeah.
0: Jason Smith's wings, gone.
1: But yeah, so there you go. We added another show that has added to this buffoonery.
0: But now, speaking of gone, Myles Garrett is now gone.
1: How about that?
0: From Cleveland, who is in full March for Arch tank mode. Hey, who's our best player? Let's trade him away for draft picks and futured stuff, and let's really embrace the tank for this year. Whether it is Arch Manning or Dante Moore or somebody else, whoever other quarterback winds up rising up, we know there's going to be a few of them. It's a great, great crowd. Could be Lenora Sellers, but we got to make sure we get a quarterback. So the Jets the Cardinals, and now the Dolphins, and now the Browns have really joined the fray for that race to the bottom for, hey, let's make sure we do all that we can to get a quarterback this year. Let's get rid. We just signed Myles Garrett, gave him all kinds of money. Nope, let's trade him away. He could win us a couple of games, man. We don't want to win a couple of games.
1: Now, the way it was structured, it opened the door to such a thing, and it's a Machiavellian move a little bit on Myles Garrett's part, because he wore it from us and from many other shows after demanding a trade, then coming back going, no, I like this paycheck. And the way it works out, well, he gets traded. They did bring back Jared Verse, who's no slouch. I mean, he's not Myles Garrett, but he's a pretty damn good player. And when you're still looking at Shedeur Sanders and Deshaun Watson as your quarterbacks, you'd already decided you weren't going that far. It's like I always talk about these players, and as much as I love them, how many wins are they worth? I get it. Super Bowl odds shifted. They were already the favorite. Now they're a prohibited favorite. All of those things, looking on the Rams side. But for Cleveland, what was he worth? Half a win?
0: I don't know, man. Myles Garrett?
1: Half a win? Maybe one?
0: You're talking about also a team. You're also talking about taking up so much time in game planning and occupying him, and even plays where he doesn't get a sack. You know, you still have to take care of him. You still have to account for him. Like, you don't think the backflips they're doing in the AFC North right now, that he's gone. Joe Burrow, I bet, is buying Batmobiles for everybody. Oh, they got Myles Garrett's out of the division. Batmobile for you, Batmobile for you.
1: Now, based on what a quarterback makes, he should have bought all 10 of those when they released them. $3 million each? Come on.
0: I mean, look, this tankathon race to the bottom is really, really impressive. I mean, just look at what these teams are trotting out at quarterback. The Cardinals don't want to give money to Jacoby Brissett. Okay, it's Brissett and Geno Smith and Malik Willis and whoever wins the job between Deshaun Watson.
1: Hey, I was told Malik Sanders. Willis is really good. Man. Stop that.
0: This race to the bottom, this is going to be just as much fun as the race to win the Super Bowl. Like, hey, I don't know. What's more fun? Like, who can get in that pole position for Arch Manning or Dante Moore? Who can get to the Super Bowl? Like, this is going to be really fun, man. Like, you got four teams that are going to race to the bottom there. And look, the Raiders are going to suck too, but they got Fernando Mendoza, so okay. But this is going to be some kind of fun race, man.
1: No, but that's the beauty of it, and we'll see which of the quarterbacks actually rises up to be worthy of the number one, as opposed to guys stepping back due to ineffectiveness or injury or some combination of both, like this year, right? It was supposed to be a good year for quarterbacks, and then suddenly it wasn't.
0: Yeah.
1: Every one of those guys regressed. And now we look at it for this year. But look, coming into the college season, it's going to be fantastic with all of these teams fighting. I'm trying to find the most updated win totals, because the Browns were 6.5 the last that I've seen.
0: I would say maybe 4.5.
1: So that would put them down in Arizona territory.
0: You're living in Arizona now. You're not living it up on top anymore. You're living. You know, it's time to stop living up here and start living down here. That's where you are now. You're living down here at the bottom.
1: Yeah, here you go. It's actually worse now. On FanDuel, Arizona's 2.5.
0: Ooh, 2.5.
1: Well, no, 2.5 is -350.
0: Okay.

0: Having a farewell Miles Garrett party with all the money, you're going to benefit whatever, you know, and whoever's going to DJ it and everything else, it's going to be, oh, yeah. I mean, that's what's going on right now in the North. Miles Garrett and his 23 sacks a year are gone from that division.
1: And all the pressure.
0: The tankathon is awesome.
1: I know the win rate was at 25% or 26% or whatever that number was. So, I mean, yeah, it's certainly big in that regard, but we already knew they weren't winning any games.
0: No, it just
1: means you win by a more comfortable margin, and you come through your two games against the Browns perhaps a little less beat up. Again, of course, Jared Verse is a pretty good player. We'll see how he gets deployed in that system. He's no Miles Garrett. Mm. I stipulate to that, but it's not like they ended up getting an empty uniform.
0: No, and they got a first round pick, and you got a young guy who's been the Pro Bowl twice. Like you did pretty well, but like you know his Pro Bowl year, you know it was 4.5 sacks as a rookie, 7.5 sacks last year. Miles Garrett's up over 20.
1: No, again,
0: I mean, come on, man. It's like even if you get 2 years of Miles Garrett over 20 sacks, like the Rams, and this is what they do better than anybody in the league. Is the Rams reload on the fly, and it never hurts them. They never pay the piper. They always figure out, we get a guy for a couple of years, and then we move on. We're never stuck. We draft well enough. We can give up first-round picks like the Rams. Look, they do business better than anybody in the NFL. You put out a video on that earlier today. Congratulations to everybody else who I heard talking about it following us putting out the video.
1: Well, you're welcome. You know.
0: But everybody did business like the Rams, and they have gone from, hey, they're one of the Super Bowl favorites, and now they're the Super Bowl favorite. You added the best defensive player in the NFL. All of a sudden, the next 2 years, the Rams are the favorites to get to the Super Bowl.
1: Now, the other part is the obsession with the first round picks, because the Rams have operated. And the blank those picks is not that.
0: I wouldn't even want one from the Rams. Whoa, the Rams have blanked them picks. Their first round picks never turn out to hurt them. I don't want one of your first round picks. I'd rather have a bunch of your second round picks instead. But first round picks never work out.
1: Like you go through the years and you take Simpson because you knew this was in the hopper and go check out our guy, Jay Glazer, giving you a little bit of the backstory as to when this was starting to work as you flow through some reports. And I don't know if it's Fugazi accounts were saying the Bears were in the mix, but they were too busy, just like going to Springfield to talk about the stadium, to actually pick up the phone. You picked up Verse in 2024, and they've traded away the first-round pick a lot. But they've made the work and gotten it done with guys in later rounds. We're talking mid-round picks that are roster guys. Not just roster guys, but starters and contributors. And that's the one thing that always needs to be magnified from a league as a whole. It's not just that they're getting the top-end stuff and winning in that regard. It's that they understand roster management. It's the argument I make when people get all mad and go to the salary stuff. Remember Kyle Tucker coming to the Dodgers, and that was going to ruin baseball. It's like, no, they still get all the other stuff right, too. They spend on infrastructure. They spend on structure and consistency and continuity. And for the Rams, it's been the same thing for these last couple of years. Now, if they don't win at all, I mean, does McVay have another crisis of conscience moment where he's got to be talked back onto the football field? But it's just that idea of, it's not that they don't make picks, because go back and look, there's 10 picks here, there's 8 picks there. Like, no, they just say the first round pick. It's like, you guys go and fight about that. We can go find similar talent a round or two later, or fleece you for the guy that doesn't want to be there anymore.
0: Exit, how about a Fresca at Swollen Dome? Jason Smith, Mike Harmon, live from the Fox Sports Radio studios. 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Well, coming up next, Jason LaConfora, NFL insider extraordinaire, stops by. What's his thoughts on the Rams getting Miles Garrett, the huge Eagles trade, and more? Keep it right here. Big NFL night. 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
0: We got more NBA on the way, but today is a huge day in the NFL. We saw a couple of big trades, a big alleged retirement, allegedly, getting set to join us on the hotline. Jason LaConfora, NFL insider.
2: Efforting.
0: Yeah. People join us to talk about the two big trades. And look, we talked a little bit about the Myles Garrett trade a few minutes ago. We'll get to the A.J. Brown trade.
2: You know who the biggest loser was there, though?
0: Allison Sweeney.
2: Because he's already been absolutely devastated.
0: Who's that?
2: Danhausen got the Miz again.
0: Oh, really?
2: Cleveland guy.
0: Oh, okay.
2: So he already got him with the Cavaliers.
0: Yeah.
2: Well, and now he got him with Myles Garrett getting traded out.
0: This is the whole plan to tank, though. This is not like all
2: But it's Danhausen screwing over the Miz, who was distraught because as much as he knows his team's going to suck, he can at least enjoy watching Myles Garrett wreck people, and now that's gone.
0: You enjoy the race to the bottom. The race to the bottom to get a quarterback next is going to be awesome. It's going to be just as good as the chase for the Super Bowl, right? The race Lombardi Trophy, that's awesome, right? It's great. Yeah. But those four teams we talked about, the Browns, the Jets, the Dolphins, and the Cardinals. I mean, look, just the fact the Cardinals don't want to give Jacoby Brissett money tells you, we're going to keep tanking, man. We don't want to pay
2: reasonable starter money. I don't want to do this.
0: The Dolphins said, we'll give some money to Malik Willis. We'll make it look good at least. This race to the bottom is going to be awesome.
2: And we kept Achan for a while until the trade market is really good.
0: Wanna Bet With Us is the site as well for longtime NFL Insider Sports Illustrated as well. It is Jason LaConfora. He is on Twitter at Jason LaConfora. What's happening, man? How are you?
3: Doing okay.
2: What's up, buddy?
3: Hope you guys are well. Wanna Bet's on a little bit of a hiatus, maybe forever. Who knows?
0: Okay.
3: I'm good. Quite a day in the NFL.
0: I didn't know if like the odds of the Browns now getting the number one overall pick just like went through the roof after the Myles Garrett trade today, but okay.
3: Yeah. Arizona's going to still give them a run for their money, but Jared Verse is going to play some football for him now. You know, like I don't think the Browns are going to be a particularly good team, but I mean, I don't know. I'm kind of a Todd Monken truther. I don't buy the quarterback situation. I certainly don't buy Deshaun Watson. I don't know, man. I think Arizona. Arizona might be worse. I don't think Arizona's got a young coach. You know, they got him late. Like it's almost kind of like, I mean, what's going on with Brissett? I think Todd Monken wants to play for this year. Like, I think LaFleur knows it ain't about this year with him. You know what I mean? He's not as old as Monken. This is, like, it's just a very different deal. Like, I just don't buy that Arizona wants anything to do about this year. Like, I don't even think they'll run the running back into the ground, because what's the point? You know? Like, he's not even there for this year.
2: Well, you have both Algier
3: and
2: Connor.
3: I'm under 3.5 wins, boys.
2: 3.5? There you go.
3: Under three and a half. Arizona Cardinals, under 3.5 wins.
2: Well, because we were talking about it a little bit, Jason, the idea, what was Myles Garrett worth? A half a win? A win? In terms of their over-under?
3: Right.
2: Because I think they were 6.5, right? Before tonight?
3: I mean, I think it's more what he does for the Rams, you know what I mean?
2: Sure.
3: Who immediately got a bump over the, they were sort of even with the Ravens in a lot of these categories, win totals, depending on where you shop around, odds to win division, odds to win conference, Super Bowl. It was kind of them and the Ravens and everybody else, and now it's just kind of them. I think when you take a player who's that historically significant and you put them on a team that's already that good in so many ways, and just what teams feel like they have to do to neutralize him and how much that opens things up for everybody else. And I mean, I'm also old enough to remember they went out and got a damn good corner too, you know?
2: Right.
3: Like, so, I think it's more what he does to make a great team, possibly the best team, because that was already a great team. I mean, that was a really good football team the last couple of years. And, yeah, for Cleveland, I mean, look, anybody can run the numbers on the win-loss record. You know, were they a better team with Myles Garrett than when he didn't play? Sure, but he played an awful lot. This is not a guy who missed a ton of games. And, yeah, they still isn't playing that many big games with him.
2: Yeah, we were just handicapping the race to the bottom, that's all.
0: Do you have the Rams over everybody now? Favorites right now for the Super Bowl?
3: I mean, I think on paper right now, I mean, you got to really start trying to pick nits, you know? They check a lot of boxes. They check a lot of boxes. And even the stuff with Stafford, like, you heard more about his health and his back and all that stuff a year ago, really, you know what I mean, than you even do now. So, yeah, I just have a weird feeling. Like, I think the Chiefs are coming back with a vengeance. You know, I think the Chargers are going to be like, God, I want to punch myself in the face. I feel like I've said it so many times before. Like, I don't think I've said it as many times as some other people, but Lord knows I've said it. But I buy it. You know, I think there's a number of interesting teams out there. And I don't look, the Rams schedule is ridiculous. What they have those guys do in the first 6 weeks, and how many different time zones they play in, and how many different countries they play in, and all the different altitudes they play in, just some, I mean, it's ridiculous. It's ridiculous to have to play in Australia and L.A. and Denver and Philadelphia all in like a month. I mean, what is that? But McVay will use it and already is using it to fire them up, and it's everybody's out to get us and everybody's out to F us and whatever. And he's done it. You know, he's been in a mountaintop. But, yeah, like, I like the Bengals a lot. You know, like, I like the Bears a lot. You guys know, we've been doing this a long time. I never bullish on the Bears. I really, really buy the Bears. Like, I could see the Bears and the Bengals, you know, maybe being the one seed. Not saying that they get to the Super Bowl per se, but just kind of looking at their schedule and the way things shape out, because the gauntlet that I just mentioned, the Rams having to play, and then the division that the Rams are in. Not that the NFC North will be good. I don't know if it'll be NFC West good. But how do you not give the edge to the Rams right now? We're sitting here June the 1st.
2: That's it. As you said, no talk of the bacchiotomy of Matthew Stafford. How about the trade that went down that, well, it was easily anticipated, and now it was just a matter of the asking price. 2028 first round pick, 2027 fifth for A.J. Brown. What does he do?
3: I got to be honest, when I first heard it and, you know, reported on Sports Boom that it was a 2028-1, like when I first had a GM say it to me, I kind of did a little bit of a double take. Just, I wasn't sure he was going to be able to get a one for him. And I know that Howie really wanted to get a one for him, but I wasn't sure it was going to happen. And then they throw in a five as well. I think it's a pretty good deal for the Eagles. I really do. I mean, they got to wade into that draft, right? He makes the move for Lemon. He gets Stowers. So he's fortified it. He knew he really didn't want to trade the guy. You really had to knock his socks off in order to get over the cap and everything that would come with trading him before June the 1st. The Patriots, they need some positive PR. You know, they need more blue chip players, frankly, at key positions. And obviously, wide receivers a key position. Like, they need more dudes who can naturally win for Drake May. I mean, I'm a little surprised that, you know, somebody else maybe didn't sneak in there and at least maybe make this a little bit more interesting. But I get it from both team sides. And I mean, sometimes it's just that things have kind of run their course. You know what I mean? Like, they've had to patch up relationships and patch up chemistry and patch up personalities. And, you know, when a guy who's been a little mercurial, like he has been in the past, reaches that point where you start to think, it just might not be, you know, it might be time for a change of scenery, then, yeah, I get it all the way around.
0: He's on Twitter at Jason Lockenfora. That is at Jason Lockenfora. Check him out, Sports Illustrated as well. Jay, as always, buddy. Appreciate it, man. We'll talk to you next week. Have a great one.
3: My pleasure. Thank you, guys. Have a good one.
2: Enjoy, brother. Be
0: there. Here he goes. Yeah, look, we knew the A.J. Brown trade was coming. We knew it was going to be here June 1st. Even the gif's been going around today of Vrabel on the instead of hugging Diana Rossini, he's hugging AJ.
2: Yeah,
0: Brown.
2: No,
0: like we knew that was coming, and I get it, but I feel like for the Patriots, like it's a zero sum move. Like Diggs was supposed to be the guy, and he wasn't, so now they've replaced him with another number one receiver that you think is going to be better, and in theory it's going to work, but I don't feel like the Patriots have said, okay, we were this close last year, and now we've taken that next step. I almost feel like, hey, we got to get that number one in, and we tried to make it work a little bit last year, and so we're going to make a trade. We're going to give up some stuff to get a guy that hopefully he's still the same player he was. Now he's on his third team. So I feel like, yeah, it's a good move, and they had to do it. They got a number one receiver because guys aren't out there all the time. Mm-hmm. But I feel like they just kind of, okay, they're in the same place they were at the end of last year.
2: Yeah, I mean, they're tied with the Chargers in terms of odds to reach the Super Bowl. They're in that 16 to 18 to 1, depending on where you're shopping. Didn't really move the needle too terribly much, but solidifies something, gives Drake May another spot. Great reports, you know, of what he was in the locker room, regardless of the outside noise, because that's how Philly operates. There's a lot of noise. You just have to decide how much is real, imagined, or just through the megaphone of a larger media. But, yeah, I can't fault him. Howie Roseman, I mean, wins again, gets that first-round pick for it. But sometimes it's the overpay that has to happen for a market that's usually so depleted with number one options.
0: Time out to find out what's trending in the wide world of sports. But guy who's been called the A.J. Brown of Fox Sports Radio.
4: Hey, Steve.
0: He also likes to read during football games. It's Steve DeSager.
5: Also disgruntled about the show. I know we're winning, but I don't care.
2: Well, that's good.
0: I'm disgruntled about the show.
5: By the way, I know we got big NFL news and all that, but what could be more important
0: than the Knicks?
5: Then night one of the WNBA Commissioner's Cup.
2: Oh, let's go.
0: Yeah. It's a new different floor. All the floors have Caitlin Clark's logo and a silhouette on them.
5: Yeah, except the silhouette is her yelling back at her coach in the huddle. By the way, this is night one, and for the next 2.5 weeks, everything is a Commissioner's Cup game. You can't get enough of it. And then finally, by the end of the month, we'll have a title game where the team from each conference with the best record in cup
0: every
5: play.
0: Every game is a cup game. Every game. You know, I don't have to worry about the floor. Every game is a cup game.
5: For 2.5 weeks straight.
0: Every single game.
5: Absolutely.
0: Every single one.
5: 2.5 weeks.
0: Okay.
5: Yes. Absolutely.
0: Right. Every game.
5: Yes.
0: Every game. Okay. All right. I'm going to hold you to that.
5: What do you think? That's not the NBA.
0: This is not the
5: jokesters who don't know what they're doing over the NBA. This is the WNBA.
0: All right.
5: Jason
0: all right.
5: Smith.
0: All right.
5: And the championship game comes up.
0: I just don't want you tomorrow night to say, oh, hey, I know I told you last night, but tonight the sky and the Valkyries not
5: no.
0: a WNBA Cup game.
5: No,
0: every
5: that's not
0: game.
5: True.
0: Okay, all right.
5: Everyone on the scheduled is labeled Commissioner's Cup, including the two tonight, where Dallas ripped Seattle 79-56, so Seattle Storm 3-7, and Phoenix at 2-7 this year is hosting Minnesota. Yeah, and they're already down double digits in that game early second quarter. 37-24, Phoenix trails at home. By the way, in the Dallas game, and it's been firmly established on the show, Erika Ogunbowale will keep shooting. She was 2 of 13 from the floor in this game. Paige Bueckers in the victory, 10 points, 9 rebounds, 7 assists. Once we get to June 30th, that'll be the final. The team from each conference with the best record in cup play over the next 2.5 weeks. We'll play essentially a 50th total game on the WNBA schedule.
0: Every game. Okay.
5: First through the 17th.
0: Okay.
5: And now we'll get to, yeah, sure, NFL, Myles Garrett, Defensive Player of the Year, blah, bitty, blah, bitty, blah. The New York Knicks are playing the, is that bigger than what went on in the NFL today?
0: The Knicks, the biggest story in the world.
5: Sorry, I didn't lead with that.
0: Yeah, that's all right.
5: The Rams acquired Myles Garrett from the Browns.
0: We could find out that aliens are real, which I think we're finding out that, but people don't care about that as much as
2: he's playing
0: the Knicks
2: on
0: and
2: Wednesday night.
5: We just found that out in the last series. The Giants signed 3 wide receivers, including Odell Beckham Jr. I mentioned A.J. Brown, acquired by the Pats, 4 first and fifth rounders from the Eagles. NHL Stanley Cup final starts Tuesday. Carolina hosts Vegas. The NBA finals start Wednesday. The Spurs host the Knicks, who have won 11 straight. Their last loss was over a month ago, 23rd of April, at Atlanta. Remember when the Knicks were trailing in a series? It's like it never happens
2: anymore.
5: Remember
2: when everybody was getting fired during that series?
0: Maybe the Hawks are a little bit better than we thought they were.
2: Could be.
5: Or, you know, maybe they were lucky at the buzzer a couple of times. By the way, playoff record, Golden State, 15 straight postseason wins in 2017. San Antonio will be hosting Game 2 also on Friday. Well, the New York Mets, as we started this update, were... not only didn't have a hit, it was a perfect game for Seattle.
0: Not anymore. Jared Young going deep to tie the game.
5: That's a solo homer, and it's 1-1 in Seattle, top of the fifth inning. The Dodgers lead 1-0 at Arizona, bottom of the fourth, and the Angels on a grand slam up 5-2 on Colorado, top of the fourth. Everything else is final. Jacob DeGrom got the win for Texas, 2-1 at St. Louis. DeGrom, 5 scoreless innings, 8 strikeouts. Minnesota with a grand slam, 9-6 winners over the White Sox, ending Chicago's 5-game winning streak. Grand slam for Kansas City and a 9-2 win at Cincinnati. Royals end a 6-game losing streak. On FS1, Milwaukee 16-2 winners against San Francisco. Miami ended a 5-game skid, winning at Washington 7-3. And Detroit hit 5 home runs in a 10-9 win at Tampa Bay. And at the French Open, I don't know if you saw this afternoon, Francis Tiafoe of the U.S. lost his 4th rounder in 5 sets, and it took nearly 5.5 hours. The match ended after 1 a.m. in Paris, won by an Italian, Matteo Arnoldi. All of the Americans have now been eliminated at Roland Garros. Back to you.
0: Thank you, Steve-O. Coming up next, play of the day coming your way, and big advice for an NFL superstar who looks like he may be retiring. That's next, Jason and Mike, Fox.
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0: Fox Sports Radio, the Jason Smith Show with my best friend Mike Harmon. 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Well, let's make it simple. Grand slams of the first inning are always fun.
2: Sure.
0: So congratulations, Kansas City. The Royals get to be the play of the day.
23: Fastball hit high in the air, deep left field. J.J. Blades to the track. He looks up. It's gone. A grand slam for Lane Thomas. A big first inning swing when the Royals have needed it the most.
0: You know, I like this Royals Radio Network because you can say the name Lane Thomas and the average sports fan's going to go, isn't he a lineman for the Eagles? Yes. Yeah, Lane Thomas. Yeah. Lineman for the Eagles.
2: No, it works.
0: Yeah.
3: Who is it?
0: Like, you hear Lane Thomas, he could be a lineman for the
3: Eagles.
0: Never
3: heard of
0: which
3: him.
0: Is really Lane Johnson. He could be a, you know, wasn't he that guy, that big double-double guy for Texas in the NCAA tournament? Yeah, that was him. That was him. Like, yeah, like that name works for so many different sports.
2: Bass player.
0: Yeah, sure.
2: For your favorite band.
0: Do do do do do do do do do do do do.
2: Are you doing are you doing U2 or are you gonna start singing Taylor Swift's All Too Well?
0: No, it's U2. Like the bass is the bass.
2: No. Go listen to All Too Well. Drive your daughter insane by starting to sing with or without you over the top.
0: So Myles Garrett's a Ram, AJ Brown is a Patriot.
2: Yep.
0: and Russell Wilson is an I.
2: He's a what?
0: He's an I. He's gone to CBS. There is an I.
2: Eye on. Yeah, there you go.
0: Russell Wilson has decided to eschew playing in the NFL. He will join CBS and be part of their pregame coverage for next year. I have two thoughts on this. Number one, it's the right call. It's the absolute right call. When your choices are the Jets or retirement, that's not a choice. It's I need to, if the only team that wants me is the Jets, then it's time for me to retire. Right? So he made the right call. He's done. But dude, retire. Okay, I know you're trying to keep the door open. No one's coming to sign you. No one's coming to get you. No one's coming to say in the middle of the year, our quarterback is hurt. Let's go get Moonball Russell. No, dude, you're done. Announce your retirement. You're going to do this. No one's coming back. You think that no one's coming back for you, man.
2: That ship is leaving.
0: And they're like, are you coming back for me? Yeah, I'll send the ship back. Oh, that's great. Not sending the ship back. No one's coming back for you, man.
2: No one. As the flurry of NFL news started to flow today, and this popped on my radar, I just yelled, I feel cheated.
0: Why is that?
2: Because right now I'm in the era of Jason's good feelings.
0: Mm-hmm.
2: All right, Hurricanes, Knicks, even the Mets hitting home runs while you're on air and being excited about it. Like all of that. I needed Jets Russell Wilson. I needed that for my football season, just as I'm watching, because look, we had Jason Lockevore on, and there's a lot of things to like about the Bears, but the division's still pretty tough, schedule's tough, and Caleb Williams is going to be on the cover of Madden. So there's a lot that I'm afraid of there. But Russell Wilson in a Jets uniform was something I needed. If for nothing else, there'd be football cards that I could line up on your desk of Russell Wilson as a Jet, or maybe in a combo photo with him and Geno Smith as Jets quarterbacks.
0: You know, that would have been,
2: good for me.
0: That would have been, hey, we're really, really tanking, man. We are going to go with Russell Wilson as our backup to Geno Smith.
2: Just the two of us.
0: The guy, the Seahawks, they got rid of Wilson to go with Geno Smith, and now Wilson would back up Geno Smith. But the other part of the conversation is this, and I got to be quite honest, is Russell Wilson, is he that sought after? Like, I didn't know that there's such a, everybody wanted Russell Wilson. The guy has been very generic his entire career. He's never said anything. Like, I don't know what he could possibly have done in an audition to make you think, oh, we got to put Russell Wilson on the air. I mean, I get that there's some players, hey, we got to go get this guy. He's great. He's going to be awesome. Well, listen to Tom Brady. Listen to these guys. I didn't know Russell Wilson was that sought after. Like, really, people want this guy on TV?
2: Well, the last couple of years certainly haven't helped. But we go back to Nano Bubbles and Mr. Unlimited and all those great drops of the past, that there is an interesting side to him. Here's my Instagram before I go to bed while I'm laying in bed with my wife. I mean, there were a lot of times he opened the door. It's like, he's an interesting cat. And maybe, just maybe, that crew can uncover it. If nothing else, he's got the pedigree and he's got stories for days for the Pete Carroll locker rooms that maybe he can share.
0: Yeah, but will he though? I mean, he's always been conscious about his image. All the stuff we find out about him has been stuff that's been second party, third party when he's left. Like, I not for one second did I ever think, oh, we got to get Russell Wilson and put him on the air. Like, really? Like, really?
2: Well, he's a quarterback and he's finishing the job and Aaron Rodgers isn't ready yet. He still has another year, and then he can replace him.
0: Exit out by Fresca. Exit Swollen Dome. The Jason Smith Show with my best friend, Mike Harmon. More big football news coming up next. A welcome home moment for a team that, quite honestly, didn't need the guy, but he's coming back anyway. That's next. Jason and Mike, this is Fox Sports Radio.
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7: The LA Rams today acquired defensive end Miles Garrett from the Browns. The Patriots traded for wide receiver A.J. Brown from the Eagles. The Giants signed three wide receivers after workouts, including Odell Beckham Jr. Three late ball games in the majors. It's Angels still 5-2 over the Rockies in the fifth. Dodgers lead bottom of the fifth at Arizona 1-0, just one hit for the Diamondbacks. Mets, with a couple solo homers, are leading at Seattle. It's 2-1, bottom of the sixth, just one hit for the Mariners. Texas, a 2-1 winner at St. Louis behind Jacob DeGrom's five scoreless innings and eight strikeouts. Minnesota and Milwaukee, each one at home. Miami and Kansas City, each one on the road and losing streaks. And Detroit, which had lost 21 of 25, hit five homers in a 10-9 victory at Tampa Bay. WNBA Dallas over Seattle, 79-56. I'm Steve DeSager.
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17: Now, big story out of the NFL player-wise coming up in a couple minutes, but just a couple of seconds here. You probably saw the headline today. Raymond Berry, yeah, dying at the age of 93, one of the greatest wide receivers in the history of the game, played in the greatest game ever played, Colts-Giants championship game of 1958. In an era in the NFL when they would throw like eight passes a game.
18: That's
17: he caught
18: right.
17: 12 passes in that game. Everybody talks about he had the best hands in NFL history. And, you know, okay, so he's a guy that, you know, okay, his career really came before a lot of people saw it. You have to really be of a certain age to remember Raymond Berry's playing career. But to go back just for a second, He had a really successful stint as the Patriots head coach in the mid to late 80s. He made the

0: playoffs a bunch of years. And really, Raymond Berry like had a huge role in not ruining, but playing spoiler in a what could be one of the great football games of all time. Because you go back to 1985, right? Everyone, 85 Bears. Mm-hmm. Bears beat the Patriots 46-10 in the Super Bowl. It was a huge blowout. Bears' most famous Super Bowl team. One of the top two or three most famous Super Bowl teams of all time, right? You probably go 69 Jets, 85 Bears, you know, in some kind of order. Now, that year, the Bears were playing for an undefeated season, and they went into Miami on Monday night, and a lot of crazy-ass stuff happened. Dan Marino had a tip pass that went for an 80-yard touchdown. Yeah. Okay, the only blemish on the Bears' record was this loss to Marino and the Dolphins. And so everybody's saying, well, okay, Dolphins are that good. We're going to get the rematch in the Super Bowl. Oh, my goodness, it's going to be insane. Here's the Bears, maybe the best team we've ever seen, the only team that beat them, except Raymond Berry's Patriots beat the Dolphins in the AFC Championship game. The Patriots hadn't won in Miami. Now, this is 1985. Since 1968, they had lost like 17 games in a row in Miami. This was a fait accompli. This was where the Dolphins are going to win the AFC Championship game and mm-hmm. go play the Bears. And the Patriots just run roughshod. They roughshod over them. They run for like 220 yards in the game. Marino has a bad game. Tony Eason has a good game. Of a sudden, it's the Patriots in the Super Bowl. It's like, boy, this point spread is like it can't get large enough because you just happen to have a division rival, you know, press all the right buttons in a game on the road. And I think the Patriots won all three playoff games on the road that year to get to the Super. They beat the Jets. I remember that.
1: Gotcha.
0: Garen Veris had three sacks, an interception, a forced fumble, whatever. I don't want to talk about the game. But anyway, I mean, they win this huge upset in the AFC title game, and that robs us of the Bears Dolphins rematch, which who knows how that would have gone.
1: Yeah, 38-24, that famous after doing the Super Bowl shuffle and everything, go out and get obliterated on Monday Night Football, and suddenly they looked mortal. And then they were 10-point favorites against the Patriots, and obviously 46-10, and away we go.
0: You feel like that was only a 10-point game? Yeah, well, it was a Super Bowl, but it was
1: back
0: only
1: then,
0: 10
1: it
0: points.
1: It seemed
0: okay.
1: like 10 points.
0: Yeah,
1: now
0: yeah,
1: you're like,
0: yeah.
1: You see these points.
0: That'd be a 21.5 point
1: yeah,
0: spread.
1: Yeah, nowadays, like, yeah, just crushing it as you go through. But yeah, remember that Miami squad and fearing the potential return there into what was an historic run for the Bears. What would a second matchup have looked like? But what's also interesting is, you know, to get to the larger Patriots-Dolphins thing forever, just a quick Google search, 17-42. It's not perception, it is reality, because we know with Tom Brady, even in their years of dominance, that it was always a tough road game, no matter how poorly mm-hmm. the Dolphins were playing. So there you have another blip in the road by Raymond Berry. 74 catches was his career high.
0: Well, I mean, and look, at a great run as a coach. He always talked about how people would walk up to him and say, I really love when you coach the Patriots. That was a great run for us. It was so much fun, the late 80s, early 90s. He always said, I always appreciated that. Classy dude, Raymond Berry, passed away at the age of 93. Now, elsewhere in the NFL today, Odell Beckham is back. He's back with the Giants. The Giants signing three wide receivers today, including Odell Beckham Jr., Braxton Berrios, and Juju Smith-Schuster. They also signed Hakeem Nicks, Victor Cruz.
1: But like, are those three guys Voltron?
0: Well, no.
1: The headlines they had last week? I mean, what are we doing?
0: I'm glad you asked this.
1: Yeah.
0: Because that's my first thing.
1: I have to ask that question.
0: Is that what the Giants are doing? Now, one, it's a scary thing because this tells you how scared they are about Malik Nabers' injury
1: that
0: he might not be back for the beginning of the season. Because all this offseason has been, Malik Nabers is great. Then you hear, at some point this summer. Now you get a week ago, we're hoping for week
1: when
0: one.
1: We had that second cleanup surgery, all of that and stuff. No,
0: week one for a guy who's supposed to be the guy that makes the Giants offense go. And we got that update from John Harbaugh. I said, whoa, this is a big deal, man. If you're talking about being potentially not back for week one, like everything you expect to do this year is predicated on having him back.
1: Yeah, we had a really big take that night, went viral. Our social team put it up. You can find that in our archives.
0: But the whole thing is that, like, I feel like what they're doing is it's that meeting in Moneyball when Brad Pitt introduces Jonah Hill to everybody, this is Pete, and they go, okay, we got to replace Jason Giambi. We got to replace Malik Nabers. Is there another guy out there as good as Malik Nabers? No. So we're going to replace him in the aggregate. And he starts, we need three guys whose on-base percentage is, and Pete says 368. And they throw up, okay, Dave Justice. Whoa, Dave Justice, that's Odell Beckham Jr. Hey, 10 years ago, Billy, big name, big player, but now his legs are gone. Yeah, well, we not like him because what? He gets on base. Okay, next. And they throw up. Scott Hatterberg. Yeah, that's Juju Smith-Schuster. Okay, Juju Smith-Schuster. Great. Okay, next name. Jason's little brother, Jeremy. Boom. He's Braxton Berrios. Wait a minute. That's not even the Berrios that was good in the fan. Wait a minute. What are we doing here? Like, they're trying to replace Malik Nabers in the aggregate with these we're bringing in these three guys. That's how desperate the Giants are right now, because this Nabers thing is a really big deal, man. We're bringing back Odell Beckham Jr. because we're concerned that he might not be back week one and we need some guys.
1: No, it's funny, right? Because I immediately started thinking about Pro Football Reference when they try to ascertain and give you an evaluation of what a guy is, say, for Hall of Fame worthiness, or they list a bunch of comps of, all right, players most like them in history. And then you look at Odell Beckham Jr. He's very close to Dez Bryant, the great John Jefferson. You want to go back in time. Let's go back in the Wayback Machine. That's Stratomatic football right there. And just behind him are Tyler Lockett, Frank Lewis, and Troy Brown. But going into the Wayback Machine and just what the computer spit out of guys that are available, it's kind of like you go to your fantasy league and it's still got guys who haven't played like 5 years. And it's like, oh, the next best available is, hey, there's Tom Brady's name. Guy hasn't thrown a football in forever. There's Odell Beckham Jr. He was once upon a time great and in this uniform. So why don't we get the feel good of the back page of the Fish Wrap? Because someone will say nice things about Odell Beckham Jr. coming back again. Like, I saw these three signings and I just laughed. I'm like, really?
0: We're going to replace him in the aggregate. Billy. Wait, Billy, what are we doing, Billy?
1: But there's
0: Billy.
1: But there's not a single...
0: Joe Shane's office, Billy. I'm not going to fire you, Grady. Billy, what the hell are you doing, man? Blank you with these guys. I'm going to fire you now.
1: But there's not a single guy that has been in the league and around and has played more meaningful snaps with potential upside. I mean, I guess they're all potential upside because right now we're flatlined with these three guys. My God.
0: I mean, I see this and I go, wow, this shows you how concerned they are about Malik Nabers, right? Now, here's the other part.
1: But desperation's a sticky cologne, man.
0: There's not a single player that you go,
1: all right, this guy didn't get a shot somewhere. Because that's the thing for me. It's like it's three veterans, all of whom had their moments.
0: Yeah.
1: Right? And even Juju Smith-Schuster the last year, okay, fine, he had a couple of moments. But Braxton Berrios, come on.
0: Yeah.
1: Like, you're looking for special teams help.
0: Yeah.
1: Right? I mean, it's just one of those, like, what are we doing? There's not a guy that you can shake off another roster with a mid-round pick that has some upside, some flash that never was? Come on.
0: Who's Fabio? Shortstop with Seattle. Okay. I ran. But the other part, and this is where I zig when you think I'm going to zag, right? I like this. You know why? Because usually the Giants are relevant but boring. But because they're the Giants, okay, they're relevant,
1: yeah,
0: right?
1: Okay.
0: One of the most popular teams, right? But usually they're boring, right? Steelers were the same way for a long time, but they got Aaron Rodgers. Okay, now they're exciting and relevant. Like, the Giants are usually relevant, but they're boring. Now they're relevant and they're exciting. Because you have Jackson Dart, right? You have the neighbor stuff. Now you're bringing Odell Beckham Jr. back.
1: You got Scatabo in his new grill.
0: You got Scatabo who's going to give you all kinds of headlines right now. Are Dart and Abdul Carter going to get along? Like, the Giants are fun, man. Like, not only are they young and relevant, but they're fun. Normally they're boring and it's a bunch of guys. We're going to throw Eli Manning out there and Phil Sims, and these guys are just not going to say anything, but we're going to have to talk about them. No, at least now, like, there's a lot of juice around the Giants, man. Like, you can like or hate some of these guys, but they're fun, man.
1: Well, that's what Odell used to give
0: Fabio.
1: Us.
0: Fabio!
1: On the boat, the kicking net. You love the kicking net.
0: Yeah, that was great.
1: He's gives us some headlines. So that'll be good for business. I like that. Because I think you're also saying at least they weren't signed by the Jets. You got rid of Russell Wilson, and none of these guys, Berrios didn't come back, and these other two guys did not become Jets. But Now I think you almost are we done with Hard Knocks, or are they still committed to that?
0: Oh no, they got to come. This is exciting, so, like, now, man. Like, you got guys. Yeah, dude, yeah, yeah. You got, dude, like the whole Trump stuff last week with Dart and Carter. Like, how's that going to play out now? John Harbaugh, how's it?

0: We got some fluffernutter. Oh, let's put some fluffernutter in. Oh, that's great. What else we got? Oh, we got some coffee grounds. Put some coffee grounds in.
1: You
0: let's
1: know what else?
0: Up and then eat
1: You've
0: them.
1: Also got right? a time machine back to the 70s. Pop rocks, fluffernutter. All things that have not seen an inside of a cabinet since the late 70s or maybe 1983.
0: I mean, really, but now that's what the Giants are doing. Let's throw all of this, that's all the stuff in there, man. The Giants are fun now. They're relevant and fun, and I dig that because it's fun. It's going to be a weird year for the Giants. We're not used to all this stuff and controversy and X, Y, and Z, but now the Giants are fun, man.
1: Jackson Dart.
0: Yeah, who knew?
1: Is he playing? Is he not?
0: Who knew? Doesn't matter. I don't know. Are they all getting along? I don't know. Is Cam Scatabo really healthy? Why is he wrestling if he's hurt? I don't know. All right, great. Wonderful. And who knows the other guys you're going to get that are come out of the woodwork that are going to say crazy
1: no,
0: stuff?
1: No, well, that's the thing. We'll see how the locker room works.
0: And maybe
1: you draw out some more personalities.
0: Yeah, they'll be like the Knicks. They're going to all the superstar, all the stars will be, you know, right along the field of the 50-yard line, and they'll be yelling.
1: Because remember, the last couple of years of his tenure in Baltimore, I mean, John Harbaugh tried to catch up with his brother a bit, right? Because Jim Harbaugh was the one that said all the crazy stuff. And John was always kind of buttoned down, special teams guy, head coach, whatever. In Baltimore, you had characters, but there wasn't a lot from the head coach. Last couple of years, he got a little loose every now and again, talking about the squad and where they were going, whatever. So, I mean, maybe he's ready for the bright lights of Broadway.
0: Yeah.
1: How about that?
0: It's awesome.
1: He could take
0: I'm
1: over
0: telling
1: for
0: you, man.
1: Mariska Hargitay. Because she just replaced Daniel Radcliffe in this one-person play.
0: Yeah,
1: and maybe eventually
0: it
1: could be John Harbaugh.
0: Yeah, the Giants are fun, man.
1: My time with the Giants.
0: Giants are fun. Exit out about a Fresca. Exit Swollen Dome. Jason Smith, Mike Harmon, live from the Fox Sports Radio studios. Coming up next, we have a double barrel of big basketball stories, one involving a superstar that is not having a great last couple of weeks, and the other one involving a superstar that's not having a last great couple of days. That's next. Jason and Mike, Fox Sports Radio. 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
10: 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After you've done that, tap the thumbs up icon. 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

0: Mike and I love putting this content out for you every single night. Every single night. When tonight's the last of my stress-free nights for a while. So sports stress starting tomorrow. Like I could feel it building a little bit. Okay. I'm gonna wake up tomorrow morning and just be like, yeah, I'm useless.
1: Is it a little bit of acid reflux or indigestion?
0: No,
1: or?
0: It's more like in my head. I think I'm just getting antsy a little bit. You know, okay. I kind of moving my shoulders around a little bit. But tomorrow, maybe my eye will twitch a little bit. But like tomorrow, I'm gonna wake up and go, oh, see, my eye just started twitching right now thinking about
1: that
0: it.
1: That just might be the high sodium.
0: I'm going to wake up and go, oh, 7.5 hours till the Hurricanes game one. Then Wednesday is going to be, oh, game one of the Spurs and the Knicks.
1: I'm not bothering you at all.
0: Yeah, no, it's going to be hard. I'm glad I have tomorrow to kind of ease into it, but I'm like, no, but the Hurricane, they're the overwhelming Stanley Cup favorite.
1: Yeah,
0: they should
1: but
0: win.
1: You'll be losing your mind watching them against the Knights tomorrow night here on the show.
0: I know. But the Knicks is going to be like,
1: Yeah, Wednesday, I'm prepared to do full-on monologues.
0: I've got
1: a big bit on the WWE card they had in Italy. a huge thing on trading cards and the Wembanyama market. I mean, I got a lot of stuff already prepared.
0: Instead, it's going to be, let's spend 18 minutes on Miles McBride. Let's spend some time into it.
1: What is that, how Brady looks on the bench?
0: But speaking of basketball, today's the last day to really talk about the dynasty that maybe never be. And that is what happened to Oklahoma City, right? Now, we made our picks last week. I took Wemby Game 7 over SGA Game 7, and Wemby came through, and it's the Spurs and the Knicks, and I'm doing backflips because I firmly believe the Knicks can beat the Spurs. Don't know what would have happened with the Thunder. But to hear SGA talk today and say, hey, this year was a failure. We got to get back to it next year. Winning the MVP, everything was a failure. All great stuff that he said.
1: The stuff he did in his exit was pretty impressive. Yeah.
0: But I got to be honest, because I'm to ask this, and here's your hot take. Are they still a dynasty, or are they the Milwaukee Bucks of 2021? Because that's more what they look like. This is a team, they win the title last year. SGA ascends to being the league MVP. It looks like they have everything they need. Supporting cast is there for them. They got draft picks. They got everything they need. Now, a year later, what happens? They lose Game 7 of the Western Conference Finals at home. Now, okay, this is not we stuttered a little bit and we didn't, we lost in the first round, or we didn't make the playoffs or whatever it was, right? Like, it's not quite that, but still, you lost at home, you look bad, and whenever you lose in a situation like this, at a time like this, you can always see, just how bad off are we? What do we need? We are exposed. And the Thunder got exposed with, dude, who's your number two? Who's a guy that's going to score for you? Because SGA getting in the lane every time with Wemby, that was a bad matchup, man. The Spurs were a bad matchup for the Thunder because the Thunder couldn't find that second score to be reliable. Alex Caruso's playing 40 minutes, right? The guy should be coming off the bench for 20, 25 minutes and being that kind of guy. But now all of a sudden he's handling the ball all the time, right? I get that Jalen Williams is hurt, but Jalen Williams wasn't coming in scoring 30 a game. Chet Holmgren was bad. And to the point where now I think everybody wants him traded for Giannis for next year.
1: But that's the insane part of it. And look, as a guy who backed Chet and Lou Dort, let's just combo them like we're running a horse race, and I've got the 1 and 1A coupling together. Both those guys failed miserably in this series.
0: Yeah.
1: So it becomes a matchup thing. It's against the rest of the league. Chet is still a heavyweight
0: during the regular season.
1: But you've
0: got to
1: stare at that guy, right? And I look right over at Wembanyama, who got thicker, better as an inside-outside player, and that's the guy that you're fighting against, right? You, as a team, you're still with the other component parts. A.J. Mitchell, also unavailable, who elevated his game. He and Jalen Williams, might it have been, and there was a lot of talk like that, and Jalen Williams himself, I don't know, I think we're in it, and Caruso, folks were mad at him that he didn't give the Spurs credit. It's like, you lost in seven.
0: Dude, you lost, man. I mean, look.
1: Right? No, but you lost in seven. Yeah. And again, to your point, like, you didn't lose in the first round and get obliterated. It's not like you have to totally blow it up, but you are now looking over at the other side and seeing what the Spurs have built with those top five picks and Wemby at the head of it.
0: I mean, sometimes one game shows you or will prove that, your era is over. And now the Thunder look like a team, that small market team with a star that beat an overmatched team last year, barely able to beat them last year in seven games in the Indiana Pacers. And they really look a lot more like the 21 Milwaukee Bucks, who, hey, getting to the top of the mountain and winning a title, looking at it in retrospect, we can see it as, okay, so that's what it was. Giannis got his title, and now the last few years, look at what's happened. Small market teams, hard to keep it going, hard to get the right number of players around them. Now, yes, they do have young players, but maybe they don't have the right mix anymore, because you don't know. If this is going to be Chet an entire series against Wemby, you can't go forward that way. And look what's happened to the Bucks. The Bucks now, all of a sudden, they had trouble making the playoffs. They changed coaches, and now Wemby might be leaving. I don't see the Thunder falling in that kind of disrepair, but the Thunder, to me, they look a lot like this was a – they got their championship. They won last year, and now how do they stay at the top of the Western Conference when the Spurs are just going to get better and better? They have the best player in the game. The Lakers are going to get Luka Doncic back, and they're going to be healthy. You know the Nuggets are going to make changes because Jokic is still one of the top three players in the game. Like, now I see the Thunder is just – yeah, they're another contender in the West, and they look a lot like the Bucks from 2021 where it's, okay, they instead of – Giannis wins, and now he's going to win a bunch in a row. Now, well, Giannis won. He got his title. And I kind of feel like that's the same way for the Thunder. SGA won. He got his title, small market team. And now, barring big moves, what are you going to do? Like, are you going to try to trade Chet Holmgren for Giannis? Like, are you going to try to make some kind of move like that happen? Because that's what you have to do, because all of a sudden, in one game, the Thunder dynasty is gone, and it's no more of a dynasty.
1: Yeah, I mean, talk about market size, but San Antonio's not exactly Dallas in terms of its size. But when we get down to it, yeah, Giannis now looking at what Portland and Miami were the front runners, according to Mark Stein, who joins us frequently here on the show. But yeah, the Chet extension hasn't kicked in. And I think that was the biggest thing that made you do the gulp moment watching him when he got posterized by Wembanyama. Can't wait to see that on multiple trading cards, or maybe we bring back posters like we did once upon a time, and you had to buy them at the back of a they don't publish those sports magazines anymore. Remember Backpage? It was in the back corner, and it's like you check off the box for $2.95 plus shipping and handling. You'd get it in your mailbox in 8 weeks. But yeah, it's a difficult thing because you got to make a decision on Lou Dort. He was trying to say all the right things. He was invisible. Couldn't shoot. Couldn't hit the broadside of a barn. That's how poor he was. Chet was eviscerated from pillar to post on both ends of the court to where he was grossly ineffective. And Shai Gilgeous-Alexander, for all of the belly aching, I think everybody was finally happy. Hey, look, he didn't flop a lot in Game 7. Like, well, they lose. And he could say all the right things and take the blame for it. But you're looking at matchup issues going forward. And with armed with all those draft picks, armed with all the, I mean, there's still some young talent there, but you're now looking at the big three, and we're back to that format in terms of what San Antonio brings to bear, because Castle's only going to get better. Mm-hmm. You look at Harper, who is only going to get better, mm-hmm. and Wemby, we watched him grow, and he's still not 100%. Like, there's still games where he shrinks away a little bit. He's also a guy that I think we're going to turn on pretty fast, just to put it that way.
0: No, I don't know that we'll turn on Wemby.
1: Because he's throwing elbows.
0: We've already turned on SGA, but
1: no,
0: I get that.
1: But I think Wemby's next. I think it's like when we had the Warriors, we fell in love with them, and then we turned on them in like 2 years. I think Wemby throwing elbows and being smarter than everybody, I think he's going to be the next guy.
0: I think he's got a little bit of time before everybody turns on him.
1: Soon.
0: He's got time. I mean, it depends how how the NBA Finals goes for him, but I think he's got a little bit of time.
1: Because he got away with throwing a big elbow in Game 7. I was like, what are you going to do? It was like, no, that was a blatant elbow to the face that everybody, what are you going to do?
0: Yeah. But look, for the Thunder, it's more of a step back and go, man, can you really say this for just one game? Yeah, you kind of can, right? Because look at the other teams that got exposed in final losses and losing in rounds. Boy, okay, we showed that you don't have a number two and you got to go get one if you're going to win. You need this, you need this, you need this. And for the Thunder, it is more of, yeah, we have a lot of talent, but nobody really stepped up. No, once you saw it was SGA or nobody. right? That's really what it was for this series. And SGA was up and down the entire, he did not play well the entire series. They need big changes. And you can't just run it back and say, okay, we'll get better, because the top three other teams in the Western Conference are all going to be better when you hit the playoffs next year. They're all going to improve. Like this, I mean, you see the way the Bucks just fell off, thinking, yeah, we got the right mix. No, after a year, oh, Chris Middleton wasn't the guy, wasn't good enough. Now we have to really panic and go get Damian Lillard, and he's not the guy. And yeah, the Thunder are going to try to throw stuff together, and they have the assets to do it. That's the good thing, is that they have the assets, they have the picks, they have the young players. We want to move a guy or two with a couple of picks to bring in who we think will work opposite SGA, because that's the whole thing, is that, hey, SGA getting the paint against Wemby, and there was nobody else out there. All right, we got to fix that. We got to fix that, so next year it's not going to happen. Like, that's where the Thunder are. Sometimes, yes, one game can do that to you, and one game did that to the Thunder.
1: Yeah, year of change to come. Talk about Dort, talk about Hartenstein, who I wish I could transfer some of his energy into Chet, right? You want to talk about Voltron and that Giants scenario that we talked about with the myriad veteran wide receivers coming in. You got to listen to the whole show. Check the podcast when we're done. But it's the idea of, all right, if I could transfer some of that killer instinct and maybe an extra 20 pounds onto Chet this offseason, maybe I got something. But Hartenstein, Dort, several others that you got to decide whether you're retaining or moving on. For SGA, you know, he moved the ball well, right? The Lakers showed this, doubled up. You just needed someone to be able to score, right? Williams was back, and then he wasn't. And then you look at Wallace was their best second scorer outside of Caruso, who, again, Caruso, you had a game where he disappeared to the point of 0 points and then was explosive the next night with his 22. You can't have that variability to win a series. Again, you still lost in seven games, even as poorly as you played.
0: Yeah.
1: So, you know, all of that, I'm not as dire, because you do have the assets and the know-how. And even SGA, the one comment that I really did like is like, yeah, it's not my job. We got the best GM in the game.
0: Yeah, but you got to get it right. You thought the Bucks were going to get it right.
1: Sure.
0: How are we going to screw up around Giannis?
1: We're helped by the rules of the game to where they're changing them.
0: But like, I mean, look, but with the Bucks, it was, oh yeah, well, how can you not want to play with Giannis? You just keep rolling through guys, and guess what? Couldn't find the guys with Giannis right now. Okay,
1: well, maybe
0: the
1: Giannis
0: Thunder
1: is not the guy you want to work with.
0: But now
1: maybe
0: you
1: there's
0: keep
1: more
0: going
1: to Giannis that we've never known. How
0: maybe,
1: about that?
0: Well, when the Lakers trade for him this offseason, you will find out. when they sign LeBron and they tell him, hey, we're trading you to the Bucks for Giannis. Time now to find out what's trending in the wide world of sports. A guy who's been called the Giannis Antetokounmpo of Fox Sports Radio. He's not going to be in Milwaukee for long either. It's Steve DeSager.
2: Standing by, you know, he could have gone Greek or Freak. And in any direction there.
0: Yeah, sure.
2: It's a long pause.
0: They call him Freak. Yeah, it's Steve DeSager. Okay, sure.
2: Meanwhile, the alien will be on the court for the Spurs against the Knicks. San Antonio hosting the NBA Finals opener on Wednesday. Knicks have won 11 straight. The NBA will have a different champion for an 8th straight season, extending the longest such streak in league history. In the West, by the way, this is now 7 different champs the last 7 years. That's a record. The Knicks did beat the Spurs in this season's NBA Cup Final in Las Vegas in December.
0: Knicks trying to go back-to-back. Back-to-back.
2: The Knicks with a late run to win that night, outscored them by 16 in the fourth. Meanwhile, the WNBA Commissioner's Cup is just underway tonight with 2 games. Dallas dominated Seattle. Now Minnesota is dominating at Phoenix. By the way, I have on in the background, NBA TV is showing the 1999 NBA Finals.
0: Ooh.
2: Spurs and Knicks, where, of course, that magical Knicks offense is what they have 67 in the previous game before this game 3 that they're showing. So pretty much first one to 81 back then. The LA Rams acquired defensive end Miles Garrett from the Browns for pass rusher Jared Verse and 3 draft choices, including a first rounder next year. The Patriots traded for wide receiver A.J. Brown from the Eagles for first and fifth rounders. He signed through 2029. Philadelphia had picked up 4 wide receivers this offseason. The New York Giants signed 3 wideouts today after workouts, including Odell Beckham Jr. They've also signed Juju Smith-Schuster and Braxton Berrios.
0: Didn't they sign like a few more? It's only 3?
2: Yeah.
0: That was it?
2: It's only 3.
0: Right. Hakeem Nicks is coming back, right? Isn't that true as well?
2: Anybody from LSU, I believe, is now eligible.
0: Oh, okay. Oh, very good. Okay.
2: In history, is now eligible for the Giants.
0: Oh, okay. All right.
2: The They did have the wide receiver injury last week. Gunnar Olszewski on IR.
0: Russell, John Missler is coming back. Sure, sure.
2: Wow. Yeah. I would almost give you a half a dollar for that one. That's quite a grab. Russell Wilson, maybe ex-quarterback Russell Wilson, is going to be joining CBS pregame show reportedly. Matt Ryan had left to be Atlanta's team president. Hall of Fame Colts wide receiver Raymond Berry died at the age of 93. And Hall of Fame basketball coach Rick Adelman passed away. He was 79. At the French Open, Francis Tiafoe of the U.S. lost his fourth rounder in five long sets, so all of the Americans have now been eliminated. Madison Keys on the ladies' side lost her fourth round match. There are three late ball games in the majors. The Mets at Mariners game is tied 2-2 in the bottom of the eighth. Two solo homers for each side. To the top of the eighth at Arizona, two solo homers for the Diamondbacks. They are leading 2-1 against the Dodgers. They got the two long balls off L.A. starter Emmett Sheehan, who aside from that allowed only one other hit in his 6 1/3. The Angels have a grand slam. They're up 6-3 on Colorado, bottom of the sixth. Everything else a final, including on FS1 tonight, the game at Milwaukee. The Brewers had 18 hits plus 11 walks and beat the Giants 16-2. Minnesota ended the White Sox five-game winning streak 9-6. Tristan Gray, five RBIs, including a grand slam. Attendance about 12,000 in Minnesota. Attendance in D.C. just under 12,000. Miami won 7-3 at Washington. The Marlins end a five-game losing streak. And Marlins DH Liam Hicks homered. He has 46 RBIs already. In Cincinnati, the news today that shortstop Ellie De La Cruz hurt over the weekend is likely out 2 to 4 weeks with a strained hamstring. Then the Royals won at Cincinnati 9-2. KC hit a first inning grand slam. They've now ended a six-game losing streak. Texas and Jacob deGrom won 2-1 at St. Louis. And Detroit hit five home runs in winning 10-9 at Tampa Bay. The Tigers hit three straight homers in the third inning. This is a Detroit team that had lost 21 of 25 heading into tonight. By the way, the Rays' Chandler Simpson left this game after being injured by his own helmet. It bounced off second base, hit him in the face as he slid headfirst into second.
0: Gotta watch out for your own helmet. Gotta watch out.
2: Didn't see that one coming. At the Women's College World Series, you know, it's a double elimination event. So we had that another game after this, if necessary. In both cases, it was necessary. Texas advanced to the finals, beating Tennessee twice today, and now Texas Tech is playing number one Alabama twice tonight. Texas Tech stayed alive with a walk-off homer 5-4 in the first game. The second
0: game, Jason Williams' kid. They finally pitched to her. They didn't hit her, and she had a walk-off home run.
1: Kind of done with him. He keeps showing up in my timeline repeatedly.
2: Right now, it's top of the sixth. Texas Tech 1-0 over Alabama. They might be winning twice this evening. Back to you.
0: Thank you, Steve-O. The Jason Smith Show with my best friend, Mike Harmon. 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Well, coming up next, it wasn't just SGA that's had a rough last couple of days. Oh boy, wait till we tell you about another big superstar. 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
11: Yeah!
10: Got more from the NFL coming up in about 10 minutes, but you knew we were going to get some sort of reaction to one of the biggest basketball stories of the weekend. This, of course, surrounding Fever superstar Caitlin Clark and head coach Stephanie White. She's still the head coach, right, Stephanie White?
11: Yeah.
10: Because I heard she was fired, but she's not?
11: No. Oh, that was okay. A Fugazi All account right. that someone got rooked in.
10: Okay. She's still the coach, right? Okay, great.
11: Has not been ousted yet.
10: The video we saw following.

0: Their loss to Portland on Saturday that made the rounds, where Caitlin Clark is challenging Stephanie White in a huddle, and it looks like Stephanie White takes her out of the game and puts in another player. Today, both of them spoke about this incident. Caitlin Clark said, look, things happen all the time. There's a camera on me. That's how it's going to be. There's people that think they know a lot of things and they don't. Okay. Then you have Stephanie White saying, look, what I was doing was challenging a player, and they both want to blow past this. And I get it, right? I'd want to blow past it too, because that's a really bad optic, is seeing your player challenge you, yelling at you very demonstratively in a huddle, and then you having to bench that player and put somebody else in. Right? Like, it was Caitlin, you take a seat, right? That looks like what it was. Of all the Caitlin Clark takes of the last couple weeks, and there have been some insane ones out there, because, again, come to us. People feel like they're running out of takes. They got to say stupid stuff. The biggest thing that you can say about Caitlin Clark is what we said a couple weeks ago. She's never going to control the narrative to the point where she's going to get that love. She's going to be LeBron James for her career in the WNBA. People are going to love her. People are going to hate her just because, right? But the one thing she can control is the optic and image and what you put out there. And every time she yells at the referee very demonstratively, but, you know, shaking her fingers, yelling, being very much, I'm going to give you a show of how upset I am. When you give a show of how upset you are with the coach in a huddle, you look like someone that is immature and can't handle their emotions on the court. That is not going to help you. None of this is going. Look at Luka Doncic, right? Still as good as he is, 26 years old. So does he have to complain about every single play, right? Does he? I mean, that really, that hurts you. That hurts the optic around you. And Caitlin Clark, every time this happens, every game, she's screaming at somebody. There's screaming at your teammates. There's getting in their face. There's doing it a certain way that works. And then there's making it look like you just are imploding because you can't believe a call that's being made. And there's ways to talk to a referee without making it look like you're whining at them. There's ways to walk by and say something so you're not embarrassing them. Believe me, the referees love that. They really understand, hey, there's a, just like you see during Major League Baseball, if a batter disagrees with a call behind the plate, he does it without looking back at him, just finds a way out of the side of his mouth. Boy, you blew that one. That was here. That was this. But Caitlin Clark, like, how many times do we have to see, look at this video that's not a Caitlin Clark basketball play. Look at her get in the face of her head coach. That's never good. That's never good. There's no other players in the WNBA that I see videos of where, and there's big star players. I don't see Asia Wilson yelling at all at Becky Hammon unless it's, well, you really going to say that about Jalen Brunson again? Like, I don't see that, right? I don't see Angel Reese getting in her head coach's face. I don't see, but I see it with Caitlin Clark all the time. You can stop that bad optic. That is 100% in your control to do that, because that just makes you look bad. You're not going to win any points there. You're not going to win anybody to your side. You're not going to convince officials. You're going to wind up getting benched by your head coach, who's not going to look like being called out like that on national television seeing that. So yeah, the one thing we said, hey, control your emotions, control the optic, and try to control that part of your narrative.
1: Yeah, the problem is that that's been part of what has fueled her, whether the outward thing calms her, focuses her, whatever, to be great. Luka Doncic, same thing. I mean, there's all the reports of Caitlin Clark in this same level of hysteria going back to when she was in, you know, high school and into college, right? We watched it at Iowa plenty of times, same kind of thing. A little more demonstrative as you get to the pros, but we've also watched her get cooked defensively. And what she needs to work with the coaching staff is, how does she not get exposed and beat up the same way? And that's the league has not given her the big hug. And we've talked about that aspect of it for a long time, of getting out of their own way in that regard. But yeah, I don't know if suddenly she can shut that off. Like, I think that's part of the drive, the fuel to feel everybody's against her. Now she needs to hit a shot every once in a while, and maybe that would calm down. Unfortunately, she's not giving us enough on the court to quiet the noise part of it, right? If she was hitting 7 or 8 3-point shots as opposed to shooting 20%, a lot of this would be muted.
0: Well, she's still playing well. She's just not the highlight reel that we thought we should be getting logo threes all the time. She's averaging, you know, career best in points, and she's still one of the still probably the top point guard in the game, but she's not the show that we thought she was, because now she's come in saying, okay, I need to do a bunch of these different things, and it's part of her education as a basketball player.
1: No, but I mean they've changed up how they're approaching, and let's face it, the coverage, despite the beginning of the Commissioner's Cup tonight and everything, has not been the same. It hasn't gotten the same juice. It's been usurped by the Knicks, by the World Cup, and a lot of people belly aching about ticket prices.
0: Yeah. No, I mean, look, like I said, some stuff you can do stuff about. Some stuff you can't.
1: No,
0: she can control this. She can do this. You can control that narrative. Control that part of it.
1: In theory.
0: Right? You can do it. Exit out by the Fresca. Exit Swollen Dome. The Jason Smith Show with my best friend, Mike Harmon. We got more NBA coming up, but straight ahead, we get back into the biggest NFL story of the day. Did someone just become the overwhelming favorite to get the Super Bowl, not just this year, but next year? That's next. Jason and Mike, Fox Sports Radio. We are
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4: The Arizona Diamondbacks have just beaten the Dodgers 4-1, hitting three home runs. Right now, the Mets are still tied at Seattle, 2-2, top of the 10th. Two solo homers for each side. The Angels got a grand slam and lead 6-3 over Colorado in the top of the 8th. Everything else is final, including Detroit's 10-9 win at Tampa Bay. The Tigers hit five home runs, including three straight in the third inning. Miami ended a five-game losing streak, winning 7-3 at Washington. Kansas City ended a six-game skid, 9-2 at Cincinnati. On FS1, Milwaukee 16-2 over San Francisco, Minnesota, and Texas with wins. College softball, Texas Tech in the final inning up 1-0 against number one Alabama, trying to beat them for a second time tonight and advance to the finals of the Women's College World Series. The LA Rams acquired Myles Garrett from the Browns. The Patriots traded for wide receiver A.J. Brown. I'm Steve DeSager.
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9: 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Hit the subscribe button. After you've done that, tap the thumbs up icon. 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
16: He's the daddy.
9: So before we get to this big story out of the NFL, let me say this is absolutely hysterical. So the Mets and the Mariners are tied 2-2 in the top of the 10th inning. So automatic runners on second base. Juan Soto was up. The count is 1-2. And the pitch comes and looks like it's a little bit outside. And the home plate umpire just rings him up. Right?
17: Okay, sure.
9: And like, okay. So I'm like, ooh, it's Soto. And Soto, you know, just challenges it, taps his helmet. But taps his helmet and doesn't like step out waiting. He taps his helmet and starts digging into the batter's box knowing I'm going to win this, right? And I see that and I go, there's no way Soto's going to lose. Like, he's not going to do that and lose right now. And it turns out you see it and it was outside by a good margin. But just to see Soto just tap his helmet and not wait, just I'm digging in because I know I'm going to get I know I'm going to win.
17: I got another pitch. Yeah.
9: And really quickly it came in and he won. I was like, all right. And then, of course, he strikes out on the next pitch.
17: Well.
9: Come on, Soto. You just won that. You just so cockily won that challenge and you struck out on the next pitch.
17: Well, it's like a lot of us in our lives. We have those moments where we think we've gotten over only to be felled by the next stop sign or red light. Hey, I got a great commute. Oh, no.

0: wait,
1: that car just stalled in front of me. Yeah, yeah, same thing here. He thought he was going to get that next pitch and have the opportunity for greatness to bring home the inane thing that is the Ghost Runner. Instead, he strikes out.
0: I mean, he just taps and then just starts really like, I'm not going anywhere. Like, even if it comes out that it's a strike, I'm not going anywhere.
1: See,
0: I'm gonna continue to bat.
1: See, I think this works going back to our last conversation to end last hour about Caitlin Clark and how she could better coordinate with referees and communicate. No. I think tapping her head instead of screaming at them, kind of like Ross used to have those signals in Friends.
0: Oh, okay, yeah, sure.
1: Trying to get a message across.
0: Yeah, doing the fishgill thing.
1: Yeah, yeah, sure, okay. Same thing here.
0: I dig on that.
1: I got you.
0: I dig on that.
1: Yeah, I got nothing.
0: Mets are going to lose this game. Now,
1: you can't have everything.
0: No, and I'm okay with that. I'm okay.
1: If you lose a Mets game on a Monday, but then you get the Hurricanes on Tuesday.
0: I know.
1: I don't think anybody's feeling bad.
0: No. My tendon. This is. I'm looking for, like, I look at tomorrow. Like, I kind of look at the Hurricanes and the Knicks and this stress that I'm going to have in sport. My two teams playing for a championship. Like, I'm looking at like a huge trip out of the country. Like, I've got 10 days in the. Like, we went to the UK. A year and a half ago, we did 10 days there. We went to England. We went to Scotland, right? It was a great time. Okay, great. But I'm like, well, I got 10 days of a lot of stress, a lot of hoping things go right. I'm going to enjoy it. But like, how's the plane ride going to be? Renting a car, the weather, all these different things that I don't know, but I'm excited, but I don't know. Like, that's kind of how I feel like tonight. I'm like, okay, starting tomorrow, I got this big 10-day excursion. Hopefully it's 10 days. Well, it is because the NBA Finals plays every 8 days. So I got this big 10 days, you know, span coming up here where I want to enjoy it, but it's going to be stressful. And how's it going to go? And each day is going to bring something new. It's kind of where I am right now.
1: Yeah, you got literally, I think, 2 weeks of – yeah. For the NBA, I think game one is June 3rd. A would-be game seven is June 19th.
0: Yeah. Oh, yeah, yeah, yeah. It's long.
1: Let's
0: It goes Wednesday, Friday, Monday. So we're going to play in a week. They're going to play three games.
1: Yeah. And then Wednesday, Saturday.
0: Oh, boy. Yeah.
1: And
0: I
1: then
0: know.
1: If necessary, well, yeah. I mean, if necessary, game five.
0: On the 4th of July.
1: Saturday. Yeah. And then we go to Tuesday. June 16th.
0: I feel like when Beano Cook would say, one year, we're going to be playing Game 7 of the World Series on Thanksgiving. I want to say, one year, we're going to be playing Game 7 of the NBA Finals on the 4th of July. And we're going to have free agency on the same day as Game 7.
1: I could get on board that. Let's go. Let's have some fun with that. No question about it.
0: So, to the biggest story in the NFL, and boy, do we have a couple of really big stories we're going to get to over the course of the next hour here. Myles Garrett has a new home. Big blockbuster trade. Not the June 1st trade we thought we were going to get, because we did get that.
1: Yeah.
0: We got A.J. Brown to the New England Patriots. But Myles Garrett, two-time NFL Defensive Player of the Year, goes to the Rams in exchange for two-time Pro Bowler Jared Verse and a couple of draft picks, a first-round pick in 2027, second-round pick in 2028, third-round pick in 2029. All right, now this is this for the Browns aspect of this first. Number one, this is a great deal for them because they're tanking, they're looking to the future, they get a young, pretty good pass rusher in Jared Verse, like first 2 years in the league. Now he's a little older. He comes in a little bit older rookie. He's 25, but first 2 years as a Pro Bowler. You know, 4.5 sacks his first year, 7.5 this year. I know Myles Garrett had 20. But they get a young player, and you're talking about three really good picks that you can use to either move up for a quarterback, not get one, because by the time you're ready to contend, Myles Garrett's going to be 32, 33, and who knows where you're at. So this is a great trade for the Browns.
1: Yeah, they
0: do exactly what they want, mainly because we want to lose games. We want to tank. And how do you tank in the NFL? We just put the worst team possibly out there, and that's what we're going to do. So, yeah, they accomplished everything they wanted to do today. This was a huge home run for the Browns in what they want to accomplish both this year and in the future.
1: You got the draft picks. You got Jared Verse, who was really good with the Rams, right? Defensive rookie of the year and accomplished. No Myles Garrett. I get that. Not a one-for-one, but a guy, Shula that was calling him their Draymond Green.
0: Mm-hmm.
1: A little bit of everything.
0: Look,
1: Hall of Famer and a good loudmouth. Maybe Jared Verse now becomes a go-to interview in Cleveland. But they'd also done some really good work before when they did the contract restructuring because it allowed them to spread out his cap cap hit and everything over a couple of years may not seem like much, but when you're at the bottom and trying to rebuild, being able to say, hey, come to Cleveland, we have lots of money.
0: Yeah, oh, yeah, yeah,
1: it
0: sure.
1: It certainly helps, yeah. Right? Because you can't say, hey, we've got a winner here.
0: Well, and also, yeah. And also, well, you know how Berman would announce this trade.
1: Oh, boy.
0: Berman would say, and clearly, TJ, the Browns hoping the second team for Verse is the same as the first.
1: Oh, boy.
0: TJ.
1: I really thought it was going to be a Mrs. Garrett
0: reference. Hey, and the facts of the trade are this. Oh, boy.
1: Miles Garrett has a new life in Los Angeles.
0: And just like Tutti was on roller skates, hopefully Verse will have offensive linemen on roller skates as well this year in Cleveland, TJ.
1: That reminds me, for something I need to show
0: you. In Cleveland, you would take the good, you would take the bad, you would take them both, and there you have a tanking season for the Browns, TJ.
1: He was good.
0: Yeah.
1: They were really
0: bad. Yeah, yeah, yeah.
1: You take a bowl. He's a Hall of Famer, TJ.
0: So great job by the Browns, right? Because clearly their voyage to the bottom of the standings is really going now.
1: This is good.
0: Hey, they've jumped overboard, and I have a big anchor tied to my ankle. You just get all the way down, Garrett. Arch Manning, Dante Moore, Lenora Sellers. Yeah, you're getting one of those guys, man, because now you're taking 20-some-odd sacks away.
1: For I'm still the Rams, thinking about Herman's Hermit, you jerk.
0: For the Rams, look, the Rams continue to show you they had a different way of planning for the NFL, and it has worked, right? New ideas are really difficult to go, especially in sports when stuff is normally done one way and you see teams succeed year after year doing things a certain way. The Rams and the F them picks philosophy, it has worked. Every time the Rams have decided, we're going to trade some picks, we're going to go get a player. It's worked, right? They've been to Super Bowls. They've won the Super Bowl. They have their Super Bowl window has been open every year for basically the past 7 years. Different quarterbacks, different players. It doesn't matter. Whatever the Rams do has worked. Now, did they give up a lot here for Myles Garrett? Yeah. But you're talking about in a go-for-it-now mode where Matthew Stafford's coming off an MVP year, got another couple of years. You're getting a guy who is going to probably hit the 20 mark for sacks again each of the next couple of years. Maybe Myles Garrett's still good when he's 34, but let's just go for the next 2 years when he's 31, 30, 31, 32. Let's go there. You are the overwhelming favorite to get to the Super Bowl now, the next 2 years, because you have taken a team that's pretty solid everywhere, and you have added the best defensive player in the NFL. I mean, that is an insane achievement. And yes, you gave up a lot for him, but it's not like you gave up a lot and you brought in a pretty good defensive line. You added the best defensive player in the NFL. It's okay to do that. You can say maybe you overpaid a little bit. Yeah, because you gotta spend the money on Myles Garrett. Okay, but it doesn't matter. You brought in a guy that is an absolute game wrecker and game changer. And this is what you do, especially when you're saying, hey, let's look at the next 2 years. We've been successful. It's not like you can say, well, eventually we ran, the bottom of that sock drawer came up empty when it came to draft picks, or we're paying guys now that we don't have to pay and we have to have a year where we're throwing stuff away because we're in salary cap hell. No, they've been able to do that year after. You're talking about 7-8 years now of trading first round picks and getting players in and opening that window. They always make the right decision. They have done that now for almost a decade. This is another one of those moves. I can't believe more teams don't copycat what the Rams do, because eventually now I know you want to say, well, at some point, yeah, you'd like to think at some point they're going to get stuff wrong, but they don't.
1: They had one year.
0: Keep getting it going.
1: Right, yeah, that 2022 season that went to hell, and 5-12, and we talked about it, the potential of McVay walking away and into the darkness and all that, and then eventually it comes back the other way. I mean, you go back to that season where nothing could go right. Stafford gets hurt. You did have the rediscovery of what Baker Mayfield was, et cetera. But you had, what was it, 6 different guys take snaps at quarterback, and that includes the trick play with Cooper Kupp. Wofford, Bryce Perkins, anybody? Riley Dixon. So everything that could go wrong did. But we talk about the draft picks year after year as well, right? They take your quarterback, Ty Simpson. And it's a lot of head shaking. Well, this deal was in the background, and you wondered if it was to get ahead of next year knowing that you weren't going to have a top pick. And so make sure you've got someone in the succession line for Matthew Stafford. But all these other years, you're making 8-10 picks. You're getting them right.
0: Yeah.
1: And to your point, yeah, it's a copycat league. But it's awful hard to rebuild an entire infrastructure when you've also got a guy who will, like the Dodgers in the same city, say, wait, this isn't working.

0: your head coach? What do the coordinators look like? No, there's no consistency. You come to the Rams, and they've built what is now the hallmark of consistency. Chargers work in that same mat. Baltimore for years was that. The Patriots for years was that. And the Chiefs, and to a maybe a little lesser degree, the Packers. What are we that? What is that? Seven? Seven out of 32?
1: Yeah.
0: That you say, okay, be like them. But the Rams, far and away, get those mid-round picks right, and everything else falls into focus.
1: Yeah, it's great when you get a guy like Puka Nacua right. I mean, on the field.
0: That's what
1: you
0: I
1: know,
0: mean,
1: you
0: though.
1: Get that right. It's like, wow, okay.
0: But that's just it.
1: It's kind of worked for us.
0: A number of those guys that are in their all 22 are either cast-offs or mid-round guys that they got right.
1: Yeah.
0: And to be able to go out and say, hey, we're going to go get best of brand in a McDuffie who's been to the mountaintop. Mm-hmm. A guy in Myles Garrett who is thirsting, perhaps, to be that. Also, the fact that Chloe Kim's here does help.
1: That is true. That is true. Yeah, she'll
0: nice
1: go up to Big Bear and snowboard. Like, it'd be really easy. It's
0: but
1: only,
0: like
1: only an hour and a half away.
0: The fact that the guy has called himself, what, Godzilla and all that stuff, you know, the tattoos that he's got. Mm-hmm. So, I mean, you know.
1: I mean, look, if more teams did things the way the Rams did it, you'd have, because not everybody can, like teams like, I look at this, like teams like the Jets that get the draft wrong basically every single year, right? Why wouldn't you say, well, you know what? Maybe the draft isn't our thing. Maybe if we did something like this and we brought in a player that we knew had a track record playing, maybe that would be better for us. Because there's teams that don't ace the draft. Like, everybody thinks, oh, but the draft. You got to get the draft right. It's not like all of a sudden the door opens for you and you get great players. It's you got to get the draft right. And for teams that don't get the draft right, it's like, why wouldn't you do this? Why wouldn't you try to get this better? Why wouldn't more teams like the Raiders do this? Why wouldn't you do this? Because when you get the draft wrong, man, this sets you back. I don't get it.
0: No, but it goes back to the old argument of, do you want the owner who's fully involved in your day-to-day football operations or someone who's just got to worry about fighting for tax breaks or getting money back from a city? And that's what the Rams have. He's not worried about the on-field product. You know, that guy hire people to do that. You mentioned Mark Davis. Look at Jerry Jones, all these guys. You can have some modicum of success, but are you getting over the top if that guy's meddling all the time? No, you need them concerned with other things. Hire football people and get the hell out of the way.
1: Exit out by DeFresca, exit Swollen Dome. Jason Smith, Mike Harmon live from the Fox Sports Radio studios. Coming up next, the big NFL moves weren't done. Another big trade and a potential retirement. That's straight ahead this hour. 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

0: Fox Sports Radio, the Jason Smith Show with my best friend, Mike Harmon. Let's get it on. Before we get your big story out of the NFL, just, sad story today again. You know, we talked about Raymond Berry. He passed away earlier today at the age of 93. Rick Adelman also passing away today, longtime NBA head coach, father of the Nuggets head coach, David Adelman. And, you know, it's really, you know, Rick Adelman, I feel like the guy coached forever.
1: Seemed like that,
0: like,
1: right?
0: I feel like he coached the Blazers for 20 years and then spent 15 years with the Kings, right? Like, I feel like, and he did something that you don't see done in the NBA ever, and that's take a small market team and turn them into a title contender for a long period of time. Like, he took over the Blazers, and suddenly it's all these really good Blazers teams that happen to run into the, you know, the Bulls in the finals, right? Mm-hmm. But they did get the video game, the Bulls versus Blazers.
1: No, that was good, yeah.
0: Right? I mean, and they were great for the better part of a decade, right? Then they ran into the Lakers at the beginning of their run. Like, you know, small market teams back in the 90s and early 2000s, you don't build years and years of playing great, but yet he did it with the Blazers. Then he did it with the Kings again when it was Bibby and Stojakovic and all those guys. And, like, he took two teams that were small market teams and I can make you title contenders. Never got over the top with them because you run into better teams. Mm-hmm. And the Kings ran into the Lakers in the early 2000s too. And I feel bad for you. Adelman was like, my goodness, everywhere I go, I'm so close. But I mean, you look back at what he did, like being able to do that for those couple of franchises is incredible.
1: Well, what's crazy though is he gets to the NBA finals with the Trailblazers. You go and looked up and I started reading the stories and looking just at the general timeline. I would have thought he was with the Blazers a lot longer than he was.
0: Yeah. Like, he started in 87 and left in 2005.
1: But just from the head coach side, right? Yeah. I mean, he was there as an assistant for a long while, but he was actually only the head coach for like 6 years.
0: Yeah.
1: But it just seemed like, yeah, it seemed like it was Rick Adelman. Yeah. And oh, there he is. Yeah. Same thing when he went to the Kings. Yeah. Like, it's this big, long, hey, he was there. Like, no, he really wasn't.
0: No, he wasn't, but he felt like he was
1: but
0: there.
1: But impactful.
0: Yeah. Because they went far in the playoffs.
1: Right.
0: So you saw him every year. It's not like, oh, Rick Adelman is it? No, you saw Rick Adelman coaching
1: but that's,
0: deep in the playoffs every year.
1: Yeah.
0: I mean,
1: nice long run, though.
0: Incredible. And career as a player, too, on the very first Portland team in 1970. So, I mean, Rick Adelman, I mean, Hall of Fame inductee. Again, rest in peace, Rick Adelman, 79. So, to the NFL we go. And we talked about the Myles Garrett trade a few minutes ago. Not the trade we thought we were going to get on July 1st, but we got that one,
1: June,
0: too.
1: Man.
0: All right, June 1st, sorry.
1: I need this month. You can't take this month from me.
0: July 1st.
1: June's very important to me this year.
0: I thought it was the night of Game 4 of the NBA Finals, so I said July 1st.
1: Wemby's going to be 4 inches taller by the time you guys engage the series.
0: We thought this was going to happen because we've heard for a while, don't worry, June 1st, A.J. Brown is getting traded. June 1st, A.J. Brown is getting traded. June 1st.
1: Where did we hear that?
0: A.J. Brown got traded. He goes to the Patriots for a couple of draft picks, a first-round draft pick in 2028, and a fifth-round pick next year in 2027. So for both sides, right, while I love the Myles Garrett trade for both sides, right, I love it for the Browns because they got a really good young player. They got three draft picks, including a first-round pick. Awesome. I love it for the Rams because they become Super Bowl favorites for the next 2 years because you get the best defensive player in the NFL. I like this trade for both teams, but in the end, I don't know that it moves the needle that much for either of them. Now, the Eagles had to move on from A.J. Brown. It was too much soap opera. What are you going to get from the guy? Is he still going to be elite? Is he still best friends with Jalen Hurts? Why did nobody get invited to his wedding? Hey, Bo Callahan, why did nobody get invited to your birthday party? Why did nobody go? Jalen Hurts is the godfather of one of his kids. He didn't get invited. What's going on? There was too much drama revolving around A.J. Brown. And when the Eagles are dealing with drama involving A.J. Brown and Jalen Hurts, it's too much, right? So they had to move on, and it's the right thing. They went out and they got numbers at wide receiver. They have a really good receiver. Look, Devontae Smith is terrific as a 1A. He'll elevate to the 1. They draft Mekhi Lemon. They signed a couple of other guys. Mm-hmm. They did the right thing. Now the pressure is going to be on Jalen Hurts to show that, yeah, I can make everybody better. But overall, this Eagles team, they lost a lot defensively. They have a lot of money invested in the offense that is not great. It's not like you invested money in there and you have playmakers everywhere. It's, well, you're hoping Saquon Barkley bounces back. You're hoping the wide receivers are good, that the depth you've signed there is good. You're hoping tight end is still really good. You're hoping your quarterback continues on an upward trend and teammates like him. And there's no question of, boy, it's either got to be the quarterback or the head coach. But overall, I don't think this moves anything for the Eagles. Yes, they did what they had to do, and that's a good thing, clearing the decks to go. But I still look at them as a team that can really take a step back next year because they haven't gotten better on the field. But all the other teams are getting better on the field. The Giants getting better on the field. They got better off the field with a new head coach, right? The Commanders are getting Jaden Daniels back, and this is a team that was in the NFC Championship game a couple of years ago. The Cowboys have gotten better. Now suddenly they're going to be a team. Their offense is better. They figured things out. So the Eagles, yeah, they've had a great run, but I haven't seen anything that makes me think, okay, this is going to get them back off of the slide they were on last year, how difficult things were, and get them back to being an elite Super Bowl winning team. This was the right thing they had to do to get to move on from A.J. Brown, but have they gotten better? Can they stay at the top? I haven't seen that from the Eagles.
1: Yeah, it's the curiosity of how many times can you go back to the well with a new offensive coordinator and keep the train rolling, particularly if questions are going to be pervasive about Jalen Hurts. That's the thing, that I don't know that we've ever seen a guy that accomplished.
0: Yeah.
1: That everything keeps going, I don't know that he's the guy. It's like, well, they keep winning. He keeps playing big in big games, yet every year it's questions, right? They're still the favorite in the division. When we look at Super Bowl odds, they're fourth in the NFC alongside the 49ers and Lions. A lot of AFC teams, fifth. When you look at Seattle and the Rams, now the Rams, obviously, far and away, the two favorites in the NFC. Your offensive line's a little bit older. You did draft replacements for those bookends, so hopefully they get to learning pretty fast, because that's the one area of concern. Dallas, the offense is right. Does the defense rise up? Don't know. Washington, you had that great year 2 years ago. Last year, an abject failure, injuries and issues all around. Can they somehow get it back together? And then the aforementioned Giants, so they got better. I mean, they hired a bunch of guys that best years are way behind them in that receiving corps.
0: Well, no, but coming in, like you're talking, like they went out. Yeah. Malik Nabers is coming back. You signed a head coach that knows what he's doing.
1: Sure. In theory, Nabers is coming back.
0: And you have
1: in theory, they'll teach Dart how to stay out of the blue tent. Yeah. In theory, Scatabo won't be in the blue tent himself
0: But all these other teams, they did stuff to get better, whereas the Eagles, like, okay, how do we just keep where we're at? And I don't know they did anything more than just stay at their level, maybe come down a little bit. And you don't get better in the NFL doing that. You know, you don't get better by staying at the same level. Hey, we're going to run it back for a team that didn't win the Super Bowl. And not only that, that wasn't close to winning the Super Bowl. So I look at them and I go, yeah, they did the right thing. Moving on is awesome, and moving on from his money and how they reinvest it's another thing, but that'll be for next year.
1: Right.
0: This year, I just don't know. I feel like it didn't move the needle. It's a move you had to make, but you did it late, and you got no real help for this year. Didn't
1: they
0: help
1: got Hollywood
0: agency.
1: Brown, man.
0: Yeah, I mean, look, they did look like I said, they did what they had to do. But did they do something for this year, or this is something that you're going to see, you're going to reap results for a year from now?
1: Yeah,
0: this year is just kind of meh.
1: I think a lot of it is still going to the, we're still going to be better than them. And given Saquon Barkley / Bigsby behind him, that you think you'll get consistency in your run game. And that's the curiosity with Mannion. Like, it's the next in the line of coordinators.
0: Yeah.
1: Right?
0: Yeah.
1: Can you figure out where there's an efficiency to be gained in the passing game, short, intermediate, and yak that hasn't been there in the past, right? When you add, as you said, bringing in Lemon to be part of things, your defense is still top 10 defense in the NFL, right? Even if they're a little longer in the tooth. But I'll be curious to watch the offseason develop. But yeah, you made the necessary move. The fact that you got a first round pick, even if it is in 2028, means that Howie Roseman's a genius.
0: Yeah, no, look, like I said,
1: because they were forced into this.
0: For next year is great. For next year is great. But what did you do for this year while you're trying to? Because how many more years do you have Saquon Barkley? That's going to be good.
1: Well,
0: how many more years?
1: I think the other part of this is you're just banking on the fact that you've watched for years the ineptitude of the front offices of the other teams in your division, and you're banking on that to continue.
0: Now, for the Patriots, I like it a little bit more because you are in a young win now mode and A.J. Brown is still young enough. He's a change of scenery guy. And even when things were difficult, he was still a 1,000-yard receiver.
1: Well, history
0: right?
1: with Vrabel. So certainly all that is good. Yeah.
0: They thought Stephon Diggs was the answer. Now they're moving on. They bring in a first round. They bring in another guy to be their number one receiver. Okay. I felt like, again, I liked it a little bit more for them for this year because, you know, hey getting A.J. Brown is a clear upgrade over Stephon Diggs trying to get, you know, squeeze one more year out of him. But again, I don't think this is a Patriots move where I go, wow, suddenly they have leapt up. Like, this is not the Rams adding Myles Garrett, something you had the best, you know, defensive player in the NFL. You added a wide receiver that, if he was still really good, let's face it, he would still be with the Eagles, right? If the Eagles still, now granted, could be a change of scenery. It could work out really well. And I like the move because you had to. You needed a number one receiver, and they don't grow on trees. So, okay, you go out and get him. But overall, do I think this keeps the Patriots at the top level? It's going to stop them from taking a step back this year? Yeah, I'm not quite there with it. That's why. But this trade, I feel, is kind of meh for both teams, whereas the Myles Garrett trade was really good for both teams.
1: Yeah, the Patriots, I think we could all agree, they overachieved in 2025, and that's great. The only thing, again, helping them is the ineptitude of the division around them to where you look at your Jets and the Dolphins. If we're going to talk about the race to the bottom, then, you know, they're the clear beneficiary of all of that. And Buffalo, it's Josh Allen or bust, right? Yeah. I mean, they don't exactly endear themselves to anybody with any huge roster moves year after year. For the Patriots, you know, the other thing you have to solve is that Will Campbell problem that got exposed quite a bit, right? Yeah. We talked about the short arms, but for Drake May, I mean, that's a big piece going forward against the elite pass rushers. And guess what? There are a lot of them. I guess you're excited that one of them left the AFC earlier today.
0: Sure, yeah.
1: But Jared versus no slouch.
0: Big party, man.
1: I'm just saying, like, you know, all of that to say. And Ramondre Stevenson can't play in any more celebrity softball games or anything else.
0: Well,
1: he got run into on the base pads. Well, that's not good
0: you
1: for
0: know,
1: business.
0: Do you know how to run?
1: It's not quite sand football like you're running back all those years ago. Oh, sorry.
0: You know what happens if a runner gets in a pickle? No. All right. Well, just don't get in a pickle.
1: Just lay down.
0: You got in a pickle.
1: Lay down and get tagged.
0: That happens. Exit out about a fresca. Exit Swollen Dome. The Jason Smith Show with my best friend, Mike Harmon. Time to check out what's trending in the wide world of sports. For a guy who's taking a break from trying to find where the best tickets are for game one in San Antonio, it's Steve DeSager.
2: Are they not $2,000 there?
0: No,
1: they were
0: now.
1: Down to 1,000.
0: Yeah, they're down to 1,000. Yeah, because New York fans have decided, oh, I'd rather spend $6,000 and go to the Garden than spend
1: $2,000
0: and go to San Antonio.
1: No, see, I think that's good value. We'll debate that later.
2: NBA Finals start Wednesday. Spurs will host the Knicks. Game two in San Antonio on Friday. The NHL Stanley Cup Final starts Tuesday with Carolina hosting Vegas. Vancouver made news tonight, hiring a new head coach. It's Manny Malhotra, promoted from the AHL. You mentioned the man who passed away, Hall of Fame basketball coach Rick Adelman. He was 79 years old. AP in the Bay Area pointed out that when he was Sacramento's head coach, they had 8 winning seasons in his 8 years there. The Sacramento franchise has had only 2 other winning seasons in 33 years with any other coach. Hall of Fame Colts wide receiver Raymond Berry died at the age of 93. LA Rams acquired defensive end Myles Garrett from the Browns. The Patriots traded for wide receiver A.J. Brown from the Eagles. The Giants signed 3 wideouts, including Odell Beckham Jr. WNBA wins for Dallas and Minnesota in blowouts. At the French Open, Francis Tiafoe of the U.S. lost his 4th rounder in 5 sets. It took nearly 5.5 hours. The match ended after 1 a.m. in Paris, won by Matteo Arnoldi. All of the Americans have now been eliminated. On the ladies' side, Madison Keys lost her 4th rounder, dropping a 3rd set 6-love. Women's number one, Arina Sabalenka, swept Naomi Osaka. Serena Williams will play doubles next week in London at a Wimbledon tune-up. At the late ball game in Anaheim, Rockies 8, Angels 8. They're just starting the top of the 9th inning. Colorado had scored 5 in the top of the 8th to take the lead. Angels tied it up on Jorge Soler's 2-run triple in the bottom of the 8th. Seattle won its 7th straight game, 3-2 over the Mets in 10 innings. The Mets offense went 2-for-31, 2 solo homers. Arizona hit 3 home runs and beat the Dodgers.
0: I'm sorry, is that good?
2: No, that's...
0: I'm looking at that. That's not good.
2: No.
0: Oh, okay.
2: That's
0: right.
2: Like something maybe only the Padres would do these days. Arizona, 3 home runs and beat the Dodgers 4-1. Shohei Ohtani of L.A., 3 hits, but the rest of the Dodgers, 3 for 28 at the plate. Texas won 2-1 at St. Louis. Jacob DeGrom went 5 scoreless for the win, 8 strikeouts. Minnesota 9-6 over the White Sox, ending Chicago's 5-game winning streak. Milwaukee 16-2 winners against San Francisco. Kansas City won at Cincinnati 9-2. That ends a Royals 6-game losing streak. Red shortstop Ellie De La Cruz is likely out 2 to 4 weeks with a strained hamstring. Miami ended a 5-game losing skid, winning 7-3 at Washington. Detroit hit 5 homers in a 10-9 win at Tampa Bay. The Tigers hit 3 straight home runs in the third inning. This is a Detroit team that had lost 21 of its last 25 games. Whew, busy night in sports, surprisingly, even though Stanley Cup final not starting till Tuesday and the NBA finals not starting till Wednesday. We did have all that college news, and it is official. Women's College World Series finals will have Texas Tech against Texas, as Texas Tech swept number 1 Alabama, winning twice tonight. And today, Texas.
0: And they gave Kalen DeBoer all that money, too. Yeah, man, they did not spend for that.
2: He was actually in attendance at these L's today. Texas advanced to the finals, winning twice against Tennessee today. And by the way, the Super Regionals in college baseball are set. The best of 3s for next weekend in the NCAA tournament. West Virginia won in 10 innings. Troy and USC have won. St. John's and Auburn. And Oklahoma on a 10th inning home run won at number 2. Georgia Tech. Back to you.
0: Thank you, Steve-O. The Jason Smith Show with my best friend, Mike Harmon. Already, we're not even played game 1 of the NBA Finals. There's already controversy for game 3 at Madison Square Garden. What is it? That's next. Jason and Mike. Fox.
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0: Just watch. 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
0: 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Again, just search Jason Smith and Mike Harmon wherever you get your podcast. You'll find today's full show and a best of version posted right after we get off the air. So we're getting ready for game one of the NBA Finals on Wednesday. We'll have our full previews and stuff that scares me, doesn't scare me tomorrow. Ooh, the Spurs.
1: Clowns.
0: But already there's some controversy over game three. Because it's not about tickets. Tickets are through the roof.
1: A lot of crying. $5,100 to get in for game three.
0: Everybody's deciding, oh, I'd rather go to the Garden, spend that extra money than fly to San Antonio, go to game one or game two. But controversy, as Mayor Mamdani has canceled bedtimes for the NBA Finals.
1: I don't think that's legally binding.
0: There are no bedtimes for kids because the Knicks are in the finals. Now, I don't know if this stretches to off nights.
1: Mm-hmm.
0: I mean, I would push that if I was good. I would say, oh, no, bedtimes are in the finals. The mayor said it. Yeah, but there's no game time. Doesn't matter.
1: Yeah, from the 3rd through the 19th.
0: No bedtime.
1: Yeah.
0: I want to stay up late. I want to I want to watch whatever shows on ABC at 10 o'clock at night. I can't even tell you.
1: I don't think you can.
0: I don't, the last time I've watched broadcast television.
1: I think that would have been NYPD Blue and Sipowicz's ass.
0: I want to see Sipowicz's ass, Dad. Whoa. I don't know if we do that.
1: Well, so, you tuned in thinking you were getting Charlotte Ross, and instead you got Sipowicz.
0: Yeah, that happens.
1: That's a loss.
0: Nudity? Is it Sharon Lawrence? No, it's Sipowicz. It's always Sipowicz. I can't stand
1: that. The answer is Sipowicz and bright lights.
0: The bedtimes have been canceled.
1: Okay, so I saw this story earlier, and there's a couple of things to it. Number one, I mean, household to household, I mean, you're going to defy the mayor's edict here. Mm. But from his side, I mean, we talk about the easy wins for politicians.
0: Yeah.
1: I mean, they did a thing. I don't know. What did it cost to repaint all of those subway stations?
0: But it's not like these kids can vote. It's not like
1: voters. No, but that's the point.
0: These kids are all young kids.
1: You get them in now. Yeah. You got him in now. Remember, Mondani hooked us up when we were 12 or 9 or 14 or whatever
0: it
1: was.
0: It's going to be 8 years until these kids with bedtimes are going to get to vote.
1: But that's okay.
0: You got to do something for the high school kids now that don't have the bedtimes that would vote in the next election.
1: No, I know a lot of high school kids that still have bedtimes.
0: No, that's
1: whether they're followed or not, I don't know. But I'm saying they'd still exist in this land. Believe it or not.
0: One of the best jokes I ever pulled with kids that are that age, when bedtime's being canceled, is when kids would say, oh, your birthday, like if I'm hanging out with our friends and the kids are like 8 or 9, 10 years old, oh, the birthday party Saturday. Oh, you're excited. I said, oh, well, I saw the birthdays were canceled for Saturday. What? I go, yeah, see, president canceled the birthdays? And they're like, what? I go, yeah, why? I said, the economy. You know, I just hang that at present. And the parents would laugh for a couple minutes. Then when the kid looks at him and says, my birthday's canceled. No, Jason's just joking. But that was always a good joke. You say, president canceled the birthdays. What? Hey, don't get mad at me. You know how many birthdays I had canceled when I was a kid because of the economy or because of, you know, weather or something? Birthdays get canceled all the time.
1: But you got to stick with the weather. Because the other one, I mean, the kid, if he's, you know, got it. But it's like, isn't that employing a lot of people? Mm. If we're renting out the bounce house, someone's got to come and blow it up and take it away. That's a job.
0: That's where the economy.
1: That's a job lost.
0: The economy is not doing well enough.
1: No, but the economy is better if my birthday goes on. That means more people, balloons, cake bakers, sandwiches.
0: I mean, maybe it'll change on Friday. I don't know, but it does. Right now, I said all the birthdays this weekend are canceled. Okay, Saturday, Sunday, birthdays are canceled.
1: Real popular guy you are hanging out. Birthdays are canceled. Any of those kids ever try to take you out?
0: Nah, kids love me. It was always a fun joke. No,
1: Zoe ever try to take you out if you tried to run that past her?
0: No. Zoe would never. Zoe wouldn't fall for that. It's got to be the right kid to fall for it. The right kid. And by that, I mean the kid that loves to talk to you and like mess around with you. Go, yeah, Mr. Jason. Yeah. Yeah, they canceled the birthdays. Oh, wait, what? Yeah, no, they didn't cancel the birthdays. But with the bedtimes being canceled, that's something where as a kid, I'm like, you know how many sporting events I didn't get to see because of my bedtime?
1: Well, Monday Night Football every
0: like,
1: week.
0: Anything after the first quarter because the game started at 9 o'clock at night, right? Like any.
1: See
0: like,
1: what happens in the morning. The
0: game,
1: maybe.
0: I went to bed. The game was 7-3. It ended 28-27. I missed all this drama. Players I didn't even hear of that did all these things. Like how many national championship games in college basketball that I missed because of my bedtime when I was a kid? That was, I mean, it was, I'm all like,
1: because we also only, we didn't have these devices, because that's the other part.
0: No.
1: Right? I mean, we didn't have phones and iPads or whatever else. So, I mean, the TV was in the family.
0: It took me till I was 15 to get a black and white television in my bedroom. And then, you know, suddenly I'm going to watch Moonlighting until 11. Then I'm going to bed. Okay.
1: And then you watch the scrambled chance.
0: Come on, Locke, it's out of Philadelphia. I can watch the Saturday morning wrestling a night early. I can watch it
1: come
0: a night
1: on
0: early.
1: If you will.
0: I can't get it.
1: There's Gordon Solis telling me all about. No.
0: Yeah, that was, I took it like 15. I got a black and white television in my room.
1: Oh, all right. Yeah. That's the thing. Mom, Donnie, getting them young. Yeah. Hey, you will vote.
0: Yeah.
1: Vote Quimby.
0: Nah, too young. Too young. It's not going
1: to
0: help.
1: No, he's going to try to pass a voting age change next week. You watch. Look what I did for him.
0: Now voters next year, 12 and over, you can vote. Wow, really? Yes, 12 and over, you can vote now. Wow, that's amazing. All these kids, you got to get me to the voting pool so I can vote for this guy because I want more time off. I want no bedtimes. Here's what I want. I want no homework, and I want later bedtimes. Can you do that for me? You got my vote. Then somebody else comes in and says, I'll guarantee no tests. No tests in school. Oh, then all the kids will vote for you.
1: Be honest. There's a lot of schools that have already gone down that Perilous path.
0: Exit out by the Fresca exit, Swollen Dome, the Jason Smith Show with my best friend, Mike Harmon. So no bedtimes in the greater New York area for the Knicks during the entirety of the finals.
1: Finals never end.
0: Coming up next, we get back into a big story today out of the NFL. One potential future Hall of Famer is hanging him up, or is he? Jason and Mike, Fox. 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
5: Everything's now final in the major leagues tonight. Colorado with a run top of the ninth beat the Angels 9-8. Seattle won its seventh straight game, a 10-inning win against the Mets 3-2. Arizona hit three home runs and beat the Dodgers 4-1. Detroit had lost 21 of 25, but hit five homers tonight in a 10-9 win at Tampa Bay. Miami won to end a five-game losing streak. Kansas City ended a six-game losing streak. Minnesota won to stop the White Sox five-game win streak. Victories for Texas and for Milwaukee, which won 16-2 over San Francisco. The LA Rams acquired defensive end Myles Garrett from the Browns. The Patriots traded for wide receiver A.J. Brown from the Eagles. Vancouver's new NHL head coach, promoted from the AHL, is Manny Malhotra. The NHL Stanley Cup final starts Tuesday. The NBA finals start Wednesday night. I'm Steve DeSager.
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11: Hey, buddy, where's your Knicks gear?
10: All my Knicks gear is in the wash after this the last few days. I'm like, okay, tomorrow will be the big laundry day. Wore my Knicks hoodie all day today. I'll tell you what, man, wearing my Knicks hoodie this weekend, like wearing it, I feel like I'm wearing like a diamond encrusted outfit, or I'm like the sharpest dressed man in the world, because everywhere I go in, people go, oh, Knicks, huh? Yeah. Everybody's got something. Everybody's very nice. Oh, Knicks. Oh, man. Hey, congratulations. They all know, boy, the Knicks, they've just been terrible for the better part of two decades. Congratulations, man.
11: Good for you.
10: Like I wear my Knicks hoodie, and I'm like, yeah, I'm treated like a real person. They're like, hey, this is wonderful. Look at you. You're a Knicks fan. Can I get you a free drink? Can I suspend your bedtimes? Okay, that's great.
11: Well, last week I took my older daughter back to Boise, Idaho, mm-hmm. and as we're standing in line to go through and get our bags checked and everything, I saw person after person wearing Knicks gear, Knicks hats.
10: Yeah.
11: A lot of it looked really new with some of the phraseology that's there. Not as new as our guy, Arnie Spanier. I was telling yesterday, he bought into Danhausen.
10: Okay.
11: And the "you are uncursed." I don't even think he knew what he bought.
10: No,
12: wow. Doesn't matter to you.
10: Yeah, sometimes you don't know. You just buy it. I don't know what it is, but I bought it. I'm wearing it.
11: I had explained the whole thing when he subbed for you a couple weeks back.
10: Yeah.
11: And then I think subconsciously I got it. Hey, I like that. And so now he's rocking the Danhausen Knicks merch.
10: Yeah.
11: You need to make sure he's got enough
10: Zero.
11: Human monies.
10: Okay.
11: So you can get four more wins.
10: Yeah.
11: Not Arnie. But Danhausen.
10: Yeah, no, Danhausen. I feel okay about Danhausen. I mean, Danhausen's going to find some way to, look, we have a long NBA foot. Look, there's 8 days between games. I think we'll be okay.
11: Think he's going to go extort Stephen A for some more?
10: Game one is Wednesday. Game two is the following Wednesday. Game three is the following Friday. Then we take a week off. It's like the international break in soccer. And then we come back and we finish the NBA final. We have some time.
11: I'm okay. Surprised they didn't say, well, we're going to suspend the finals for 3 weeks because, or a month because of the World Cup. After game two, I mean, it just it runs straight into the World Cup.
10: Yeah, we're just going to roll right into it.
11: Yeah, yeah. So the World Cup, we're just going to disappear for a month.
10: Tickets for the World Cup, tickets for the NBA Finals, tickets for the Olympics, tickets. Everything's more expensive, expensive.
11: But you saw the World Cup dropping like a rock here.
10: Yeah.
11: For a week from Friday here in the U.S., it's under a grand.
10: Who knew? Everybody watched that effort against Senegal last night and said, oh, I'm not going to buy any tickets.
11: Yeah, but didn't the Golden Boy scored, though?
10: Look, honestly,
11: Captain America.
10: I feel like people are just ready to hate this team, and we'll have more on them. You know, because I do have a big comparison on them coming up. We can do in the next couple of days. But they actually looked pretty good last night. They made a couple of bad mistakes,
11: right?
10: Which I'm like, okay, but this is why they're playing the friendlies now. They're playing the friendlies now because it's a new team.
11: Pochettino
10: picked
11: together,
10: all his guys. It's like, okay, let's get a couple of games. And then we'll go in, right? This is like, why are we playing the Russians 2 days before the Olympics, right? Like, okay, that worked out pretty well for the Miracle on Ice.
11: They filmed their practices, you know? And then they've got game tape from what was being said on the bench, had it translated, and then we're ready for that game.
10: I don't mind the couple of friendly games because, again, it's a new team. You're putting everybody together. You want them on the stage.
11: Sure.
10: Here's where we are, not suddenly showing up for the first group game, and, boy, we're 0-0 in the 75th minute when we should. This is an easy group. We play an easy group. If we win the group, we'll play an easy first game of the knockout.
11: Theoretically
10: round,
11: easy.
10: I mean, it's easy.
11: Theoretically
10: it's easy,
11: easy,
10: man.
11: Don't go putting that voodoo out there.
10: You put that evil on me.
11: No,
10: Ricky,
11: you go put that voodoo. Oh, it's an easy. No.
10: No, I mean,
11: in theory.
10: All of a sudden, teams don't become world beaters in soccer. You become bad right away. No one just becomes a big juggernaut.
11: You coached a lot of soccer.
10: Sure.
11: Okay? Watched that much more with me in the studio.
10: Yeah.
11: The amount of time we go back and forth on all these internationals and whatever. How many soccer matches have you seen? One bad play.
10: I get it.
11: Think about that.
10: Let's park the bus. We're up 1-0.
11: His penalty kick the other day.
10: Yeah.
11: How many times you watch that and laugh at it?
10: No, sure. But the best thing is that
11: things can go bad heartbeat.
10: I'm not worried that all of a sudden the teams are better. I just worry that, okay, we're going to be worse. And it's going to be how are we holding this team up? And then some, like, that's what I look at. But I'm telling you, they look better yesterday. And, you know, okay. I mean, really, they look better. And the way this is being planned getting into the World Cup, which is, you know, coming up in a couple of weeks. Okay. I've seen different things that haven't worked before. This is something new. Maybe it works.
11: I kind of dig your rose-colored glasses in this, your week of championship quests. With your Hurricanes and Knicks ready to vie for greatness.
10: Dude, I'm so nervous. I can't even tell you, man. After tonight, I'm going to wake up tomorrow and just be nervous for the next 2 weeks. Every day. Because every day is a game. I got the Hurricanes and I have the Knicks and I have the Hurricanes and the Knicks. And
11: not every other day. I mean, there's plenty of days off
10: in the
11: NBA.
10: Through the rest of the week, I do. I got Wednesday, Friday. I got Tuesday, Thursday. Then the weekend, I'm like, okay, where I can relax. We're not playing on the weekend. NBA said, no. We'll see you guys on Monday. Wait, what? Yeah, see you on Monday for game three. All right, fine.
11: That's Adam Silver waving that 11-year, $76 billion TV deal in your face. We don't need your stinking weekends.
10: Meanwhile, in the NFL today, we saw the end of Russell Wilson. But did we really see that? Russell Wilson was announced today. He is leaving the NFL, and he is going to the CBS pregame show. Now, there's a couple of things to take away.
11: Is he on the regular one or the other pregame show?
10: He's on the main pregame show.
11: Okay.
10: Yeah. The first takeaway is that, okay, if your choice is the Jets or television, you pick television, right? I mean, let's just be honest.
11: Oh,
10: it's
11: come
10: on. To be a backup quarterback, to back up Geno Smith or go to TV, when the last team that wants you in the NFL is the Jets and not even to be a starter, dude, that's not a decision. That's like, hey, you made that decision for me. I'm going to television. It's that much better.
11: I at least need a
10: You want the train? I know you want the train wreck and Geno and Russell. Yeah, I know you want all that stuff. Cade Klubnik can lose games really bad so we can get Dante Moore or Arch Manning. I don't need Russell Wilson to do that.
11: I need him signing the deal.
10: No,
11: I need the press conference.
10: No,
11: I need photo day.
10: No,
11: I need the trading
10: no.
11: cards that come with that I can line the hallways of Fox Sports Radio there.
10: Jets, or the media. When it's the Jets or anything, you pick anything. Mainly you pick anything.
11: What's in the box?
10: Yeah,
11: the
10: you
11: box.
10: Pick anything. Well, you're going to be eaten by a live tiger. Ooh, is that going to be as painful as playing quarterback for the Jets? Maybe.
11: How old is the tiger?
10: Maybe I can convince the tiger to be my friend.
11: Because if it's a younger tiger, it's going to be a quick pain, you know, quickly done. Otherwise, it's going to kind of gnaw me to death for a while.
10: Now, as far as Wilson goes,
11: Wilson!
10: Retire. He hasn't said it yet. He's holding out hope. Dude, retire. You're done. Again, when the choice is back up with the Jets, there's nobody else that's calling you. There's nobody else in the middle of the season is going to go, well, hey, you know what? We need a quarterback, and Russell Wilson's on television every week. No one is calling for you. You're done. You finished your career on the bench to Jackson Dart. You're done. I know you think that you're not. I know you think I still can throw that moon ball. You're done. You didn't have any interest this offseason. Again, backup for the Jets. That's like being out of the NFL already. I would call it quits and retire. I know you want to keep that out there and say that, but dude, come on, man. Everybody knows. Just make it official and retire. Start the clock on your Hall of Fame candidacy a little bit earlier. Okay.
11: The posture with which you said that for our video-loving audience. You've got the arms folded. You're leaning back in your chair going, you're basically out of the
10: NFL.
11: You're
10: done, man. You're done.
11: If you're with the Jets.
10: You're done. You're basically a backup
11: with
10: the Jets.
11: And you said it with almost a straight face until I started laughing at you because the categorical dismissiveness to your squad.
10: Don't embarrass yourself any further. Just go.
11: Yeah,
10: it's time
11: I'm
10: to
11: just
10: go.
11: A big hang him up go, when I have to.
10: Yeah, and you have to.
11: No. The Jets were going to bring him along.
10: Dude, you
11: he
10: were the backup on a team that won four games last year. And now you want to get in front. If you're playing for the Jets, you know how bad that means things are? Again, do you want to play for the Jets in a year they're tanking to move up to get one of the quarterbacks that could be a franchise-altering guy next year? You don't want to play that, man. You don't want to go out. It's bad enough you're going to go out going, remember when he signed with the Giants and lost his job to Jackson Dart? Yeah. No, you don't want to be. Remember when he backed up Geno Smith and didn't see the field at all? The Jets allowed Geno Smith to throw 35 interceptions. Ever made a quarterback change? No, you don't. You're done, man. You're done. You're done. Announce you're retiring. Announce
11: you're retiring. Add an extra year to your NFL career. You can be a mentor.
10: No, but look, but you said the whole thing about paycheck, right? And this is where I come down on Russell Wilson. Just be honest with you. Is he really that sought after that we want to hear what he says on national television every week? Like, is he that sort of, because I don't think he is, because the entire career, it's, is Russell Wilson genuine? Is he a real guy? Is he a bit of a phony? All the stuff that's ever come out that's been interesting about Russell Wilson has all been stories about him after he has left the place he played quarterback.
11: His office in Denver and everything else. Yeah.
10: He's never said anything about players.
3: Broncos country.
10: He's never said anything critical, like, did he have an incredible audition where he just threw caution with it and said, yeah, blank this. Sean Payton's a blankety blank, and I'll call him that week one on the NFL Today on CBS. I don't think there was anybody clamoring for Russell Wilson. Like, CBS, I get. Your pregame show, you have a bunch of older guys on it. You're trying to reboot it a little bit. And I get that you want to make changes. You want to bring some people on that fans watching the game now can trust their opinion. But I don't know that anybody really cares about what Russell Wilson has to say. And I can't believe there was any sort of a battle for him, any sort of bidding war. Like, you really, Russell Wilson's the guy? That's the guy you're going to say, hey, we got him coming in next year? I get that guys retire and guys are walking out of the league and you want to say, hey, he's a guy that could be the next star on TV. I don't know anybody. And anybody anywhere and that stands up and said, yeah, you know, when we get Russell Wilson on TV, that's going to change things for us. Nobody.
11: Well, I think like in Pittsburgh, he preceded Aaron Rodgers. He's going to keep that seat warm at CBS for a year until Rodgers is inevitably done.
10: He's not. He's not waking up at 6 o'clock in the morning on a Sunday. He's going to have his own podcast, Aaron Rodgers channel, where he's going to talk about games on his own schedule. He's not waking up at 6 a.m.
11: Maybe that's the
10: case.
11: Maybe it's the extension of the McAfee universe. I don't know. But the idea for Russell Wilson, I mean, we've seen some odd ads, some odd Instagram and X videos through the years. I mean, remember those Subway commercials, the Danger Witch?
10: Mm-hmm.
11: Those were awkward. I think some of it is just the confusion.
10: Eat fresh!
11: and potential chaos based on what kind of analogy he may make, or what kind of random reference, or just the odd interactions with the rest of the guys at the desk. I think it could be fun.
10: Okay. All right. If there is really odd interactions with guys at the desk,

0: I'm like, okay, it's, you know, boomer for 100 years and all this. But I really, I'm like, okay, there's guys out there. You guys, and look, and Nate Burleson's a guy who has been very polarizing over the course of his career, and bringing somebody out that people watch have seen on TV and different debate.
1: He had a great run, right, too, right? Yeah. I mean, CBS this morning.
0: No, that's awesome. Yeah, he's doing a bunch of different things. That's great, right?
1: Did the SpongeBob game? I mean,
0: yeah, it's like CBS is saying, you know, we'd love to get a guy like Strahan, but we can't get Strahan. Well, Nate Burleson's right. All right, let's get Nate Burleson. All right, great. But I mean, like Russell Wilson, I'm like, okay, you've seen the criticism that came out the first year plus for Tom Brady. Hey, Brady's got to do this, and Brady's a guy that everybody wants to hear what he has to say. So, okay, he'll have a couple of years, but he's not going to have forever.
1: Yeah, but that's all three plus hours in a game. Russell Wilson's got to fill 30 seconds.
0: Who's he got to say? What's he going to say?
1: I don't know. That's the fascinating part of it.
0: What are we doing? What's going on? What are we doing?
1: You might actually have him say that.
2: What are
1: you
2: doing?
0: You're gonna see,
1: but like with
0: James
1: Brady,
0: Brown's gonna say that all of a sudden after, hey Russ, big matchup right now. We have the Aaron Rodgers Bowl. Rodgers returning to Green Bay. It's Aaron Rodgers and Jordan Love. Who's got the advantage here? Whoever woke up earliest, because they're gonna get the best jump on the day. Because listen, NFL, you wake up. I wake up early, right? I'd get up early, right? Like it's amazing, right? Ciara would wake me up at like 5 a.m. Make sure I had my nano bubbles. Make sure I got ready. I would be at the stadium before they could even let me in. My key card wouldn't even work. 5 o'clock. I'm studying videos. I'm doing high knees. That's who has the best. That's who's got the best chance to win. And James Brown would go, "What are we doing? What's going on? What are we doing?"
1: I'd watch that. I don't know how often you can go to that well.
0: I need you to trust me. Okay, trust me how. Okay, nobody's going to like Russell Wilson, and he's not really going to talk about football. And everybody that he works with is going to get pissed off. Okay, so how are you selling me? But it's going to be amazing television.
1: That's all it's got to be. It's got to be captivating television. Even if he's confusing or pissing everybody off, it doesn't matter. Because Tom Brady's got to work for 3+ hours, right? There's a difference. As opposed to, all right, we're going around the desk again. You got 25 seconds, Russell. Go.
0: What's going on? What are we doing? What is this? Let's go to commercial.
1: It's kind of
0: how
1: I feel right now. Boy, what are we doing?
0: Boy, we got a big game. We got the Cowboys and the Steelers. This is a big game going on. And Russell Wilson's playing a tape of Ciara's new song. I don't understand. What are we doing? What's going on?
1: Potential for the wild card.
0: Just you got to trust me. We're going to really turn television on its ear.
1: But that's the thing, though. It's the idea of it being just quirky enough.
0: And I can say, all
1: right, I got straight analysis here. I got straight analysis here. I got that. And then, okay, it's time for Russell Wilson.
0: You a lot of money. How? Because after the first 10 minutes, everybody else is going to quit, and we're not going to have to pay out their contracts. And it's just going to be James Brown or AI James Brown and Russell Wilson. That's it. That's all we need. So we're going to be great, and everybody's going to watch.
1: What's funny
0: everybody's going to watch.
1: In talking and setting up the Nate Burleson and his career, the SpongeBob game, this does set up like a SpongeBob and Patrick kind of interaction.
0: Who lives in a pineapple on CBS? Russell Wilson!
1: I don't know, SpongeBob.
0: Exit out by Fresca, exit Swollen Dome, Jason Smith, Mike Harmon. Coming up next, another big move in the NFL today, or I'd rather a big slew of moves in the NFL today by one team. That's next. Jason and Mike. Fox.
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6: Fox Sports Radio, the Jason Smith Show with my best friend Mike Harmon. What's going on? What are you doing? A big day in the NFL. Then again, all June 1st are big days. Myles Garrett gets dealt. A.J. Brown gets dealt.
7: Yeah.
6: And the New York Giants decide, hey, hold on to your hats. We're going to go bring back a guy that hasn't been good in a decade. The New York Giants re-sign and bring back Odell Beckham Jr., along with another couple of wide receivers, Juju Smith-Schuster, Braxton Berrios, all coming in today, but obviously headlined by OBJ, the great TV stations all across the country. They said, oh, great, pull the OBJ catch. We'll show that with the Giants.
7: Oh, blah, yeah. Blah, blah. I mean, did it bring back Mark Bavaro while they're at it?
6: Phil McConkey, sure.
7: Sure.
6: But there's three big takes out of this. The first one is this, right? We'll give you the really serious one first. This shows you how concerned the Giants are about Malik Nabers, because it went from the injury last year, he'll be back sometime in the offseason, then a couple of months ago it was, he'll be back sometime during the summer, and now you got John Harbaugh, who says a week ago, yeah, we're hoping for the beginning of the season. Whoa. He is the key to everything that you want to do, and now Malik Nabers might not be back till the beginning of the regular season, and there's nowhere else you can go for wide receivers because you have to save the place for him. What do we do? So they went out and got three wide receivers today. Hey, come in, and these guys have all, you know, had different highlights to their career, but this is what the Giants are doing. This shows you how scared they are about what's going on at wide receiver, and we talked about this last week. Once John Harbaugh said, yeah, we're hoping beginning of the season, all of a sudden, everything they expected, all the good news, all the good vibes this offseason, this goes out the window because, okay, who do you really have to stop on this team now? You need that one guy the defense has to focus on to say, all right, we have to account for him on every single play. Sometimes it's a running back, sometimes a wide receiver, sometimes a tight end, but this is Malik Nabers, man, and if he's not there, all of a sudden, danger, Will Robinson, danger. The Giants have gone and to the such desperation mode of bringing back OBJ to try to say, hey, we got a plan for a future that may not include Malik Nabers beginning of this season.
7: His last decent year, to where you said he was in every down, all right, we can at least trust him somewhat, it's 2019. 74 catches. Yeah. That's a lifetime ago.
6: Yeah.
7: Juju Smith-Schuster, 80 catches in the last 3 years
6: combined. Yeah. If you leave out the last 3 years combined, it sounds good.
7: No, it's good. Yeah. And then Berrios was a good special teamer, right?
6: Yeah.
7: He was pretty good for you there, right? And made a catch now and again. But unless they're combining into one, I don't know if this is an alternate universe we're working in.
6: But Braxton Berrios dated a lot of supermodels.
7: No, this is
6: so
7: true.
6: There is that. Right, Alex Earl, right, was one
7: So he's good for the tabloidal stuff, okay. So that's good.
6: Okay, yeah.
7: All right, we can work with that a little bit, a little page six. Mm-hmm. That'll get us through. But overall, I mean, what are you looking at, volume?
6: No, but,
7: right?
6: Yeah.
7: Because I know, I mean, Malik Nabers, mm-hmm. what was it, 106 catches? Mm-hmm. And that was a year where the offense was okay, right? And so you were expecting him back, the idea that you had to go back and have a second procedure, very concerning. And for Harbaugh, I think a lot of it is you're just wishing and hoping that you find some semblance of consistency in that run game and that you can stay healthy and shorten games and play that type of ground control football like you did for years in Baltimore, which allows you to keep Jackson Dart out of the tent.
6: Yeah.
7: Like, is the only thing I can read. And these guys that you're hoping that they're good post up, hey, just move those chains receivers because – other than that, it's like looking around going, what's the value add here other than warm bodies in your receiver
6: really,
7: room?
6: I mean, really, it's money ball. It's money when they're all sitting at the table and they know, okay, we have to replace Jason Giambi. And they go, we're going to recreate him in the aggregate. And he throws Dave Justice's name up there, and he throws Scott Hatterberg's name up there, and Jeremy Giambi up there. Why do you like him? Gets on base. You three guys with 389, I think, was the on-base percentage, 389. Three guys, 389. And that's kind of what the Giants are doing. We're going to try to recreate Malik Nabers in the aggregate with Odell Beckham Jr., just like Dave Justice. Billy, Dave Justice, 5 years ago, big name. He'll help us sell tickets, but his legs are going to be gone midway through the season. It's like, hey, Joe Shane, Odell Beckham Jr., 5 years ago, big name, big player. He'll help us with season tickets, but the guy hasn't been good in 6 years.
7: We both know what we want out of each
6: situation. And you want to stay in the show. All right. So let's be honest about what we want with each other. Like, that's what this is. We're recreating Malik Nabers in the aggregate in Moneyball.
7: 389.
6: Guys, if I have to snap and point at John Harbaugh again, I'm going to get upset. Why do we like Braxton Berrios? Because he plays special teams. Right. You got it, Pete.
7: Yeah. I mean, because you lost Gunner. He's out with the ACL. Slayton is coming back from a core muscle injury, and Nabers, we've already talked about it, right? The debridement procedure to remove scar tissue off the first knee surgery, so continued recovery time there. Scadaboo, who was no stranger to the injury report himself, not to mention occasional knuckleheadedness.
6: But he's wrestling now, isn't he? Isn't he in the next wrestling card?
7: I
6: think he is, isn't he? Okay.
8: I thought he was there.
7: I don't know. They just had one in Italy. Maybe. I don't know. That'd be kind of cool. But then you got Jackson Dart, who's a giant question mark. Too,
6: sure.
7: Right, as to what he's going to do. But John Harbaugh's going to solve it.
6: But this is where I zig instead of zagging on this topic, right? Because this is what I like that they went out and got Odell Beckham Jr. Why? Oh, you say because you want the Giants to be a train wreck. No. That is true. That would be nice. But... because usually the Giants are relevant but boring, right? That's the Giants. No, that's true. We got to talk about them because they win, but they're boring.
7: Well, it was like the old Spurs, right?
6: Right.
7: To take it to our NBA.
6: Relevant,
7: right?
6: But boring.
7: Those Spurs were great, but boring.
6: Spurs? Can't do it.
7: No.
6: The Steelers, relevant but boring, right? That was always a risk. Steelers are relevant but boring. The Giants, relevant but boring. Now, just go back. Okay, so last week now, the Jackson Dart, Abdul Carter Trump stuff now, are they going to be able to get along? Cam Scadaboo likes to talk, involved in controversy. You bring Odell Beckham Jr. back, who all of a sudden, he was awash in controversy. Now, suddenly, you have John Harbaugh, you know, big-time head coach coming in, trying to figure things out. Suddenly, you've gone from relevant and boring to relevant and crazy fun, man. Like, this Giants team is going to be crazy fun because you have personalities. You have guys, you're not sure. How are they going to get along? What are they going to say to the media? How is it going to go? What's Odell Beckham Jr. going to say if he gets cut before the season? Like, the Giants have become not relevant and boring, but now they're relevant and crazy fun, and that's a good thing. It's a good thing. It's a good thing for football when the Giants go from, you know, Eli Manning doesn't say anything, and, you know, Hakeem Nicks not saying anything. Nobody else is saying anything. The Giants are just kind of quiet. What's going on? What are we doing? It's quiet. Now it's like, we got lots of fun stuff going on with the Giants, man. No matter what, they're going to be fun.
7: Discipline is not a light switch. Discipline is a way of life. John Harbaugh.
6: Jackson Dart's going to go. What does that mean? That means I'm throwing deep. That means I'm throwing deep. No, it's not what it means at all. No, I'm throwing deep. Throwing deep. That's what's happening.
7: It's the little plays along the way that makes the difference. The guys that make plays will be the one that win the game.
6: Mm-hmm.
7: John Harbaugh.
6: That's usually what happens. Guys that make plays win the game.
7: Like, he's a walking cliche in some respects, but I think there's some crazy to be tapped mm-hmm. into mm-hmm. that his brother didn't get all of it.
6: Yeah. No, New York will bring that out.
7: No, that's it.
6: You know, you bring it out there. You know, you got it. You can't follow up the Knicks by being boring.
7: No.
6: Like, you need something else here. Like, okay, man,
7: Cam got that new grill.
6: Yeah. People will follow the Jets because they're tanking for the number one pick in Arch Manning. Oh, we get Arch Manning. No, you can't just follow up the Knicks and say, yeah, we're going to be the Giants. What does that mean? It means we're going to run our organization and, you know, we're just going to kind of do our thing. And no. Now we're crazy fun. Crazy fun Giants.
7: Yeah, they need to fill the gap vacated by Russell Wilson not joining the Jets quarterback room and screwing me over, where I had Geno and Russell Wilson.
6: Geno. I mean, okay, now we know. We can't just sit around and just throw anything out there. Now the Giants are going to be fun. You watch the Giants. They're going to walk around this year, and you're going to see the front office and Mars going, what are we doing? What's going on? What is this? Every day I'm walking in, I get Jackson Dart see what he says. Here's Abdul Carter and saying stuff, and now here's OBJ, and it needs the football more. And, you know, I mean, that's what you're going to get, man. The Giants are going to be fun. I'm looking forward to it, man.
7: I think we're now going to have a nightly benchmark segment, which is called, what are we doing?
6: What are we doing? What's going on? What are we doing? I mean, really.
7: There you go. What's going on? Now, man. Better than what's the headlines. What's going on? What are we doing?
6: Time now to find out what's going on and what we're doing from a guy whose job it is to tell us what's going on.
8: Hey, dude, what are you doing?
6: It's Steve DeSager with What's Trending.
9: Jason Smith, I have but two questions.
6: Sure.
10: What's going on?
9: There you go. In whatever order, those are my questions. About the show in general, but specifically this segment. The LA Rams acquired defensive end Myles Garrett from the Browns. The Patriots traded for wide receiver A.J. Brown from the Eagles. The Giants signed three wide receivers, including Odell Beckham Jr. Russell Wilson will be joining the pregame show at CBS as Matt Ryan left to be Atlanta's team president. Hall of Fame Colts wide receiver Raymond Berry died at the age of 93. Hall of Fame basketball coach Rick Adelman passed away. He was 79. The NBA Finals start Wednesday. The NHL Stanley Cup Finals starts Tuesday night. Vancouver has a new head coach this evening. It's Manny Malhotra, promoted from the AHL. Easy WNBA wins for Dallas and Minnesota. At the French Open, Francis Tiafoe of the U.S. lost his fourth rounder in five sets. It took nearly 5.5 hours. The late ball game in Anaheim went to Colorado with a run top of the ninth, 9-8 over the Angels. Seattle won its seventh straight game, a 10-inning win against the Mets, 3-2. Mets had just two hits, two solo homers. Arizona with three home runs beat the Dodgers 4-1. Shohei Ohtani of LA had three hits. The rest of his team, 3-for-28 combined. Texas and Jacob DeGrom won 2-1 at St. Louis. Minnesota 9-6 over the White Sox, who had won five straight. Milwaukee had 18 hits plus 11 walks. 16-2 Brewers, the final over San Francisco. Kansas City ended a six-game losing streak, winning 9-2 at Cincinnati. Miami ended a five-game skid, winning at Washington 7-3. And Detroit had lost 21 of 25, but hit five home runs and won 10-9 at Tampa Bay. In college baseball, for next weekend's Super Regionals best of threes, advancing USC, Auburn, West Virginia, which won at home in 10 innings over Kentucky. Troy won at Florida. St. John's eliminated Florida State with a road win. And Oklahoma on a 10th inning homer won at number 2 Georgia Tech.
6: Yeah, Rick Pitino went crazy after that. Boy, I tell you what, he really pushed the right buttons down the stretch.
9: Again, not a good location for the all-white suit. At the Women's College World Series, Texas advanced to the finals after beating Tennessee twice today. And then tonight, Texas Tech eliminated number 1 Alabama, staying alive with a walk-off homer 5-4, and then beating Bama 2-0 in game number 2. Back to you.
6: Thank you, Steve-O. The Jason Smith Show with my best friend Mike Harmon. Coming up next, we get back into a huge NBA story. Is a dynasty that we thought was going to live for at least the next 5 years already dead? That's next. Jason and Mike, this is Fox Sports Radio.
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0: Fox Sports Radio, the Jason Smith Show with my best friend, Mike Harmon. Where tomorrow, look, we got a lot of full stuff to talk about.
1: Yeah.
0: With the preview in the NBA Finals. We got the Knicks and the Spurs. I'll tell you one thing that doesn't worry me, one thing that really worries me, but like tomorrow the sports stress begins. Because I got the Hurricanes and the Golden Knights, this game one of the side. I got both my team. I mean, I don't know. Has anybody had this in recent history where both their teams are playing for the championship in the NBA and the NHL at the same time? Like, I get I'm weird because I'm a Whaler fan, so I follow the Hurricanes and that's my team. But like, I got Knicks and the Hurricanes. Like, guys, come on, man! Like the sports stress is going to be insane.
1: I think you had the Sharks and Warriors together, right?
0: Oh, okay.
1: I think
0: we
1: got that from Twitter.
0: Close enough. Okay,
1: that's a decade ago.
0: Yeah.
1: It's not that far.
0: It's been a while.
1: I mean, yeah. Chicago, I had it with the Bulls and the Blackhawks, but you'd kind of chuckle because you're like, yeah, we got to go back to 92.
0: Yeah, you're going back a ways. You're going back to, that was when Chicago was the best team in NHL 94, NHL 93, NHL 94. Yeah, you had Roenick. Yeah.
1: Roenick was unbelievable.
0: It's not just me. It's Roenick. He's good.
1: Well, I mean, they had that move, the glitch in the game that we had to outlaw.
0: Detroit and Chicago was the best matchup. I'm like, oh my good, like that was so, because that was,
1: we wore that
0: Detroit
1: game
0: had
1: out,
0: all
1: man.
0: The Russians, right? Yeah. It was, oh my god, Detroit and Chicago was fantastic.
1: Make 99's head bleed and all that stuff. Yeah,
0: but watch me make Gretzky's head bleed. So Oklahoma City goes out, right? Obviously they're still a big story today before we move on to the teams, you know, the winners. But all of a sudden,
1: what are we doing?
0: What's going on? What are we doing? So Oklahoma City loses, and you know, SGA had a lot of good stuff to say today. He said, look, you know, MVP year, but it's a failure. We didn't win, and I get it. He said all the right things. But sometimes one game shows you a lot, and it shows you that, oh, we really might not be as good as we think we are. Because I got to be honest, today, watching how Oklahoma City lost to the Spurs, they look much more like the 2021 Bucks than they do any sort of dynasty, right? Because this is a small market team, MVP player, wins the title, and you think they figured it out. Took them a while to get there, to figure out the right players around, but they get there, they win the title. They figured things out. They're going to be there every single year. What do we watch with the Milwaukee Bucks? They can't get things right. Now Giannis might leave. They got worse every single year. All the moves they made didn't work, and now they're moving on. Now the Thunder in the same place, right? Because one loss sometimes shows you that you're far away from where you were even a year ago. Chet Holmgren was awful. They had nobody outside of SGA offensively to be a threat. And when you're looking at Wemby now for the better part of the next decade, it's different, right? This is but one player. You're an Oklahoma City Thunder team with the MVP, and you just watch your MVP have an awful series. Couldn't get in the paint, couldn't shoot well. He had an awful series. And when he's not scoring, you saw nobody else was. If Jalen Williams is playing, they still would have lost. Okay, I get you. Oh, we lost. No, you had nobody else, right? Alex Caruso was playing 40 minutes, and he's not a guy that should be playing 40 minutes. He should be playing 20 to 25 minutes, doing Alex Caruso things, hitting three or four threes, and being a guy that, boy, when he comes in, the energy he expends and what he's able to do. But you don't have that if you're the Thunder. So now you need big changes, or you're going to wind up being like the 2021 Milwaukee Bucks. Okay, well, we'll run it back next year. Well, you run it back next year, well, you know the Nuggets are going to improve, because you know they're going to make big moves. You know the Lakers are going to have Luka Doncic back, and then they got to figure out LeBron. Maybe they're bringing in somebody else different. Mm-hmm. Maybe LeBron goes to the Cavaliers, and maybe they bring back Jared Allen. Who knows what happens there? You know they're going to be better. And you know the Spurs, it's going to be another year of their young core with Wemby being even better than he was. Everybody's getting better, and you are the Thunder, and you have assets, you have young players, but you saw a gaping hole there. You have nobody else to get the basketball team.
1: Yeah,
0: nobody else.
1: It'll be curious to watch the rest of the West, right? You look at what Houston became and what their next iteration will be. Just go on down the line, except for Utah and a couple of the also-rans that'll be tanking by Christmas again, that you've got a pretty deep run. Even the prideful at the end of their run, mm-hmm. Steve Kerr's coming back for one last thing with the Warriors. They'll make a change or two to at least try to stay competitive. But for the Thunder, I mean, Chet was awful. Dort was just as bad or worse, but because he's not ready to cash in on a $240 million contract, he ain't going to get the same level of hate. But Chet's really good against the rest of the league. He just don't match up with this guy.
0: No.
1: And this is the guy that you got to beat.
0: Yeah.
1: Right? So you either need to team up with someone who, you know, kind of has more of the same build and isn't giving up, what, 11 inches or whatever Alex Caruso was giving up in those matches. Now, he was a good antagonist to the point where you had Wemby getting mad and throwing bows and all that stuff. But you don't have enough. Williams is a good player, 17. Now, you did still take them to 7 games.
0: Yeah.
1: Right?
0: Yeah.
1: Does that mean that you're that close? Well, we can quibble on that. But you have decisions to make. Hartenstein's got, like, what, a $29 million team option?
0: Yeah.
1: Dort's due a new deal. Wallace, who was your second best scorer in that final game, he's got a deal that he needs to make too, and he's looking to get paid because he performed well, and plenty of suitors will find a bag for him. So you're rebuilding out of necessity. SGA was good distributing the basketball, but that's not why you want him, right? You need him to score like he did in game 7. That needs to be more consistent.
0: Look, and you look at last year when they won, they beat an overmatched team in the finals who was lucky to get there with the Pacers, right? But they were banged up, right? Sure. And then Halliburton got hurt. So I really see the Thunder more. They look more like the Bucks, where, okay, here's a small market team with their MVP and they got their championship. Whereas now with time to look back at the Bucks with history, that's always the best time to say, okay, well, yeah, you saw the path. Giannis was great, small market team. They put enough around them. They got their title. But then look what happened when you don't make the right decisions the rest of the time. It's easy to fall into disrepair. Now, I don't think for a second all of a sudden Oklahoma City is going to fall off the map, but all these teams are getting better, and you're Oklahoma City. Yeah, you built around. You got that championship last year against a team that's a little overmatched, just like, you know, the Suns are a little overmatched. Now what do? You need something big because you had your best players around you come up empty, and you saw that, hey, we really struggled, and nobody else could score. You don't really have another big scoring threat there.
1: No.
0: Right, and especially with Chet Holmgren coming up as small as he did, it's like they want to get. Hey, can we get him out of town to get Giannis in here? Like, can we do that? Like, could we go Chet Holmgren and a bunch of number one picks and get Giannis? Like, I got to think Milwaukee would be into that, and I got to think if you're Oklahoma City, you got to be itching to do something big because you know just running it back next year isn't going to be enough. Right, so you got to do something.
1: Well,
0: big.
1: At least if Chet goes to the East, he wouldn't have to see Wemby again until the finals. Only twice during the regular season, so you can get posterized again.
0: And you can sit out those games. You don't. You don't have to play in those games.
1: Proof of concept.
0: Yeah.
1: Just hit the gym, and since protein is the order of the day in any kind of food source, to the point where they're selling protein laced soft drinks and whatever else, you're good to go. But it's the idea that you definitely need tweaks. I mean, you saw that. But what can you do with all those draft picks to go in and find that next iteration to compete? Because you're staring at the Spurs, right? That's it. That's your competition. Yeah, all these other teams and what they're doing is all fine and good, but you measure yourself against the team that just beat you. And for SGA, A, he's got to be better, but B, there certainly needs more on that front line.
0: No, and if I thought that this was a case of, hey, stuff just happened, they lost, but you see when you're standing still, you're going to get passed. And those three teams we talked about are going to pass.
1: Look
0: them.
1: At you just went Will Rogers.
0: Right.
1: Even if you're on the right track, you'll get run over if you just sit there.
0: The desire to do something big is going to be huge, and I think you have to if you're the Thunder. You're not a dynasty anymore. You're a team that you overachieved in one. Now what do you do? What do you do? Right?
1: What are we talking about?
0: What are we doing?
1: What are we doing?
0: Exit, how about a Fresca? Exit, Swollen Dome for Mike. I'm Jason. Coming up next, my buddy Ben Maller. This is Fox Sports Radio. We are Fox
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14: The Seattle Mariners won their 7th straight game, a 10-inning decision over the Mets 3-2. Arizona hit 3 home runs in a 4-1 win over the Dodgers. Detroit hit 5 homers and won 10-9 at Tampa Bay. It was Milwaukee 16-2 over the Giants. Miami ended a 5-game losing streak with its 7-3 victory at Washington. Kansas City had lost 6 straight but won at Cincinnati 9-2. Wins for Texas and Colorado. The LA Rams acquired defensive end Miles Garrett from the Browns, for pass rusher Jared Verse, and three draft choices, including a first-rounder next year. The Patriots traded for wide receiver A.J. Brown from the Eagles for first and fifth rounders. The NHL Stanley Cup Final starts Tuesday night. Vancouver's new head coach is Manny Malhotra, promoted from the AHL. And the Women's College World Series Finals will have Texas against Texas Tech. I'm Steve DeSager.
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21: 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Welcome in the beginning of another night of the Ben Maller Show. 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
21: 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So our lead this hour, play the hits, my man, play the hits. And, oh, we got a humdinger of a story here from the flea market of football. Now, we were hoping to have a bevy of NFL transactions to break down, as we anticipated heading into the new month and some fugazi date on the NFL calendar that there would be some movement. Now, we thought the big story would be A.J. Brown, who would go from Philadelphia to New England. While that did happen, A.J. Brown did go to the Patriots. That goes to the back burner. A, it's been talked about for 5 months at least, and B, it got upstaged. It absolutely got upstaged. Now, most of the time, these dates fail to deliver. You get all excited, and you get a tie and some socks. And you're like, well, I didn't really want a tie and socks. I don't mind them. I just don't really want them. I don't get excited about that. However, this is one of those days that did not disappoint. We have so much to discuss in this 4 hours of conversations, blank canvas. We're going to paint a mosaic, well, possibly a finger painting, that we have decided. I've made the executive decision. We were planning on doing the NFL Book'em. Now, the NFL Book'em's a thing that we do when there's not that there's nothing going on, a little slow. This is not a day for the NFL Book'em. So we're going to push it back 24 hours. We've made the executive decision. The power is vested in me, in the Maller Militia. So the NFL Book'em will be tomorrow, unless there's 18 trades tomorrow, and then we'll push it back again. And as far as we know, it's going to be tomorrow. So look, we're going to start out in Los Angeles. Everyone talking about it, and I feel bad for my friends in Seattle. They had their little championship where they got a bogus two-point conversion. It's all over. It's all over. Just why even bother playing the NFL season? We know how this is going to play out. So if you didn't get the news, we learned that the LA Rams have said bye-bye to Jared Verse, the star young defensive player, and a gaggle of draft picks. And they have packaged that in a nice box and sent that off to the Browns in exchange for the NFL's Defensive Player of the Year. Myles Garrett is an L.A. Ram. How do you like that, suckers? Cleveland picked up a first-round pick. In 2027, who cares? And some other draft picks, day two picks. Nobody cares about those. Losers care about those. Are you a loser? You're not a loser, right? Come on. All right, so let us discuss the question. You make the call. How do you grade the Rams acquiring the preeminent defensive player in the National Football League, Myles Garrett, from the Brownies for a gaggle of picks and Jared Verse? So my thoughts on this, I've got Amazon reviews, Teenage Mutant Ninja Turtles, and Midway Games. And we will combine all of these things together, and we are going to say, cowabunga, dude! Yeah. All right, so we immediately go right to the Mahler report card. We don't waste any time. There's no need to waste time. The Mahler report card. And what does it say? This is where, if you're new to the show, this is where we sift through transactions, the sporting landscape, the ethos of sports, and tell you what's real and what's bogus and what's, you know, fake and all that. Fugazi. Downright fraudulent. That's what we do here. So on the Mahler report card, now I'm going to be fair. You probably think, oh, you're just going to be a Ram homer. You're going to suck up to the Rams. That's what you do. No, you shut your mouth. All right? I'm not some fanboy with a microphone. No, no, no. So the Mahler report card reads, the LA Rams get an A plus, plus, plus. Yeah! Come on now! You can ram it in the Super Bowl! They're back, baby! The Rams! Not that they left. The Rams are back. Now, the Browns, and I'm going to be fair to the Browns, too. I'm not going to bash the Browns. It's easy to get on the radio and goof on the Cleveland Browns. And I now have a lot of friends in Ohio. Like, I know it's Southern Ohio, Northern Kentucky. I had a great time in Cincinnati, which is not Cleveland, Northern Kentucky, that only. But I'd met a lot of Browns fans. There were people that drove down from Cleveland to hang out with me. We got Dick in Dayton. I'm worried about the Dickster. He might have a heart attack when he finds out. He probably didn't even know yet the Browns traded Myles Garrett. So on the Mahler report card, to be totally fair to my friends in Ohio, the Cleveland Browns get an F on the Mahler report card. So congratulations to the Browns. They've failed. And the fact that the Rams picked up Myles Garrett in his prime, in the middle of his athletic prime, got two or three really good years left, coming off the historic, granted it was some stat stuffing on a bad team with the Browns, but still 23 sack season. You got to be joking. All right. Now, if you read the Amazon reviews on this trade, this is a testimonial. It validates that the LA Rams have the top front office in football, and they have been able over the years to manipulate the cap, which is ridiculous. The salary cap's a joke. These trades that keep popping up and the draft. They do all of that really, who's playing in pro football, for a good player. And I'm not going to kill the player they got and some bingo cards. F them picks! F them picks! That's what we all say here. And I would trade every freaking draft pick. I don't care. You're all a bunch of dingleberries that love your little NFL draft. You love it. Give me a proven commodity. And Jared Verse is a wonderful player. I love the kid. And it does not justify, though, moving the face of the franchise. And if you're the Rams, you make this trade out of 10 days, you make it 20 days, 20 times in 10 days. Yeah, that's what you do here. Now, I do feel bad for Jared Verse because he is now going to football purgatory. And the greatness that he would have gotten as a Ram, and he got a little taste of it, and that all goes away now. He's walking into...

an impossible situation verse where, yeah, he'll put some stats up. I don't doubt that he's going to get some stats because the Browns suck and they're going to suck the rest of my life because they've sucked my entire life. And he'll put up some numbers and say, oh, man, he's playing well for the Browns. And they'll, you know, what are the Browns going to do? Win five games, six games every year. They got no quarterback. They got no hope. They suck. All right. And we're going to keep the beat going here, though. Page two. So Browns owner Jimmy Haslam issued a wordy statement. And the key part, let's just cut through the bullcrap. The key part is Jimmy Haslam, the Browns owner, said, trading Myles Garrett wasn't our intent, but, you know what that means. He said, but this is the right move for us, close quote. That's Jimmy Haslam, the owner, the con man, some have said, who owns the Cleveland Browns. So the question, what did owner Jimmy Haslam mean when he said the Myles Garrett trade to the Rams was the right move for us? So let's start with the obvious. I think you know this. It is the classic owner spin from a guy who functions as the head of manufacturing. Jimmy Haslam is not just the owner of the Brownies. He's the head of manufacturing at the Factory of Sadness, which has been the most consistent producer of bad football that we have seen. And Haslam is straight up gaslighting the good people of Ohio, the fan base there, with what he's doing. He dropped the word, but, he said that, just like that, right after claiming it wasn't their intent to trade Myles Garrett, which is always a dead giveaway. Yeah, now that's what that is. So you drop the word, but, and that is a tell. And we have parsed the words of many better owners than Jimmy Haslam and not few that are worse than Jimmy Haslam, but here we are. And so you see all that, and you're like, okay. It's more likely than not that Jimmy Haslam, the Browns owner, is just pretending that this disaster was highly strategic. Now, I am going to workshop a conspiracy theory, and I want you to tell me if you agree with this or not. All right, so the truth, and I'm going to go deep state Illuminati here. So the trade of Myles Garrett happened because of Myles Garrett. Myles Garrett went full Teenage Mutant Ninja Turtles, heavy on the ninja part for the Browns. And he forced his way out of Cleveland without ever saying it publicly this time. Now, before, he made the mistake of going public, and the Browns paid him a lot of money. And now here we are a couple years later, and he's been sent to the portal, the transfer portal, going out to L.A. So, I believe this was done behind the scenes. A buddy of mine who ran into Myles Garrett, I guess he was at some Laker games, hanging out with the Hollywood Fs, and I guess he liked that, and he gets a lot of speeding tickets in Cleveland. At night, if you don't drive 85 to 90 miles an hour, you get hit. It's like the Autobahn in L.A. at night. So, he'll love driving in L.A. I mean, it was speeding and all that. That's how that goes. Meanwhile, the Browns continue to operate like a ghost ship. All right, every once in a while, they manage to draft a truly generational player. It's the acorn, you know, the whole blind squirrel and the acorn. So every once in a while, they'll draft a generational talent, they being the Cleveland Browns, and everyone will get all excited, oh, man, and then they completely waste them. Completely waste them and then repackage them for more picks. This is known as the wash, rinse, repeat cycle of Cleveland Brown football. And the shocking thing is a percentage of customers are not smart enough to realize they're being bamboozled. This is skullduggery, and they continue down this road because the Browns are selling, well, we've got three picks that are going to be great. Okay. You have no coach. You have no quarterback. You can get on the list. It's insane. And it's just another chapter in the never-ending Bozo the Clown show that is the Browns. They should change their name to the Cleveland Bozos. I wonder what their logo would be. I think we know. Get a red fluffy nose and some big shoes, and then you're on your way. And the Browns fans, you can't trust a single thing Jimmy Haslam spews out of his mouth.
You can't do it. And none of these right moves, which Jimmy Haslam talks about, this was the right move. You know, he boasts about these. None of these actually work out. So it's like, what are we doing? It's not football strategy. It is not. It's just the chaos business model, which the Browns have mastered. Now, the last word here, we mentioned.

in the first round when they took Ty Simpson in the first round. So again, by trading for Myles Garrett, are the Rams now off the naughty list when they wasted a first-round pick on Ty Simpson? So some of you reached out to me and said, see, Maller, you should have waited. Of course, the obvious answer to that is I have a daily talk show to do, so I have to do a talk show every night. I can't wait till stories are done. The other factor here is absolutely not. Absolutely not. No, no, no, no. You don't draft a guy there if you're all in now. It makes even less sense now. It makes even less sense for the Rams to draft a quarterback in the first round. They're clearly moving all of their chips to the middle of the table. They're all in. The LA Rams, they're going for another Super Bowl. And you don't trade that amount of pay. And then you drafted a guy who's, if everything goes right, it just makes no sense. No sense. The Rams are living in two different universes right now. They're chasing another ring with Matthew Stafford, and they're at the same time raising a toddler quarterback who hopefully won't have a hissy fit on the sidelines. And the Rams, it's like, listen, I'm gonna microwave and slow cook at the same meal. Well, no, you either slow cook it or you microwave it. You don't do both, dummy. So I do not think that this absolves the Rams for drafting Ty Simpson at all. You picked a rookie who's not going to help you while you're desperately trying to win another Super Bowl. And instead of getting whether it was a top-rated, and again, I'm not a big draft guy by any means, but if you have the pick and you don't trade the pick, get me somebody who's supposed to be a good wide receiver. Get me an impact linebacker or defensive back. You know, make one of those moves, and instead of getting one of those players, the Rams, they have somebody who's going to hold a clipboard and get 10,000 steps walking back and forth between the 20-yard lines on the sidelines there. And as for the trolls claiming that L.A. is reckless, I've also gotten this in my inbox, that the Rams are being reckless here, trading away Jared Verse, who hasn't even scratched the surface on his ability, and then all those draft picks for Myles Garrett. This is just reckless. And to that, I use the word humbuggery, because that is, anybody thinks that, it's humbuggery is what it is. This is, for the Rams, the Goldilocks zone. Whether it works out or not, that's to be determined. You went for it. And that's all you can ask, right? You just want your teams to go for it, and they went for it. And that's the great thing. They have the top coach in football. Nobody better than Sean McVay. They have the top quarterback in the NFL, the reigning MVP, Matthew Stafford. And everyone outside of like two teams would trade for Matthew Stafford right now. Top wide receiver, Puka Nacua. And now they have the top defensive torpedo in Myles Garrett. And they're all wearing the same uniform, the same laundry there, the LA Rams, and Myles Garrett is going to go full midway games. Think rampage. He's going to go on a rampage. I feel bad for my friends who are 49er fans and Seahawk fans. Not Cardinal fans, because they're not trying to win. They're tanking, so I don't really feel bad for the Cardinal fans. I don't. Aaron Donald 2.0. In fact, there's rumors bouncing around the echo chamber that the Rams are trying to coax Aaron Donald out of retirement. And might I add, while happy days continue for the LA Rams, Super Bowl 61, you know where it's going to be played? In the hood in Inglewood. That's right. It's in La La Land. Super Bowl 61 in February. It's on, I believe, Valentine's Day, I think. Right on Valentine's Day. It's mid-February 2027, and that will be at SoFi Stadium in the hood in Inglewood. Last time they had a Super Bowl at SoFi Stadium, let's see, what team won that? Oh, that's right, the Rams. The Rams won last time. So, again, sorry for you, Seahawk guys. Can we do a wellness check on JJ and Renton and Nostradamus and those guys? Just devastation. Just enjoy a little hunk of metal, your piece of metal, because it's now Ramtown, the entire NFL. So, there you go. All right, it is the Ben Maller Show. I'm old enough to remember there was this thing called the Curse of the Bambino. I said all my teams were cursed and all that. The Dodgers run baseball. The Rams run the NFL. And the Clippers, they're in everyone's head in the NBA. Everyone wants to talk about the Clippers. So they clearly, all those teams dominate. 877-99 on Fox. 877-996-6369. If you would like to be part
in this.

0: celebration. Oh, what a celebration it is. Well, straight ahead, we know the big move of the day, Myles Garrett leaving Ohio and heading to La La Land, which means he's going to have to pay more in taxes and all that. However, what is the reaction of the gambling market? What are the wise guys saying? Now, I know it's getting a lot of attention here. However, what about the wise guys? What are they saying about the impact of Myles Garrett? We'll get to that. We'll take your calls also on X at Ben Maller. That's at Ben Maller. We'll get to all of that, and we will do it next. However, it is the A Blockity Block, and what hour are we looking at here?
1: Number one.
0: Hour number one, just like the Rams will be in the number one position at the end of the football season. 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

0: Miller and you. It is the Ben Maller Show as we are beginning a new night here. It is the hour of Myles Garrett, the preeminent defensive player in the NFL, is now an LA Ram, and there's a lot of mourning going on in Seattle and San Francisco, pretty much everywhere else. It's all over in the NFC. And they don't even show up to training camp for another month and a half, and we already know who the NFC champs are. I guess the real drama is who's going to win the AFC. If you'd like to be part, 877-996-6369, to do a wellness check again on our friends in Seattle and the Bay Area. It's all over for them. Another year down the toilet. On X, at Ben Maller. That's at Ben Maller.
1: You can also he blew me off.
0: You can also say hello. Well, that was a reference to Wayne Gretzky when he was traded from the LA Kings. And so he's in media now. He didn't want to do an interview with me. I don't understand why the great one wouldn't want to talk to me. I mean, come on. Douche. Anyway, if you want to say hello on X, at Ben Maller. That's at Ben Maller. You can say hello to Lorena, the FSR tech queen.
2: Slide into my chat box.
3: Hi, Bill.
0: Don't talk to me. And Koopa Loop is back from assignment. You can say hello to him at a Bronco fan. That's a Bronco fan. As we're talking about the big story of the day. All right, here. And coming up in a little bit, we'll tell you about the gambling market, how they are reacting to the Myles Garrett transaction. Ferg Dog writes in, says the Rams are loaded. They've got the MVP and good guy, Matthew Stafford, and the best defensive player in the league. Not even the worst call in NFL history will be able to cost them a game now. Yeah. Well, the NFL gave Seattle a two-point conversion, so this year they're going to have to give Seattle a touchdown, an extra touchdown or two? Yeah. Shane in Des Moines, who's a supersonic fan, he writes in, and he says, I am still celebrating the OKC Thunder's loss by watching old Sonic highlights back when they played real basketball. So he says, truck stop fungus.
4: My right hand was getting a workout.
0: In his tidy whities eating chili. Says, Stat Padford isn't bringing the Rams back to the Super Bowl. He's washed up. Hey, truck stop fungus, I believe the year 2017 would like their take back. You want to die on that take? Rob, my buddy Rob Parker died on that take. That he died. Rob Parker, that take, he kept saying that right until the moment the Rams won the Super Bowl. Huh. You want to die on that take? That's a bad take to die on. I'll tell you that right now. Now, we do have an update from Nostradinus, who's in mourning right now. He's sitting shiva for the Seattle Seahawks. It's all over. It's all over. Nostradinus says, to be the champs, you got to beat the champs. Well, hold on a second. The Seahawks last year were given a game against the Rams. That's why they had home field advantage. They didn't beat the Rams. I mean, God. This is... Nostradinus also says, this is just like when Kobe, the Kobe and Shaq year with the Lakers, they signed Karl Malone and Gary Payton and called it Lakers Reloaded. It didn't end well. Wow. Well, Nostradinus, I know you're trying your best here, and my God. It's not really working. I hope that you can get some extra of the pills to say cope on them, because you're coping. This is really, you're trying to, you know, I know you're going through the stages of grief and it's not easy for you. I gotcha. But, you know, listen, it happens. And you had your little championship. That's it. Andy in Lino Lakes, Minnesota writes in, says another outstanding Maller monologue, man. Congratulations to the Rams. Nice Thanks. To see that their motto still stands. F them picks. F them picks. So if you want to crown their asses, crown them. Yeah. Well, listen, the Rams have won the offseason championship, and now they have to win the real championship. Yeah. King Roy writes in, says, you sound like Packer fans when they traded for Micah Parsons. I didn't realize the Rams were a defensive player away from the Super Bowl. Well, what you're missing there, and this is why that's a bad take, King Roy, in Wisconsin. Let me educate you a little bit. So the Rams' real problem last year on defense was the secondary. And they had some issues in the secondary. And it's like, okay. So they went out and they took and repurposed the Kansas City Chiefs secondary. the championship pedigree, as all you losers like to tell me. Oh, they have championship pedigree. Okay, great. Well, the Rams have gone out and added the secondary for Kansas City. They got Jalen Watson playing left cornerback and the big one, Trent McDuffie, as the right defensive back from Kansas City. So you added now. McDuffie considered a premier defensive back, shutdown defensive back. So you added him. He takes away Jaxon Smith-Njigba of Seattle, and who the other top receivers the Rams have to play. And you got Myles Garrett, who's stalking quarterbacks. They still have Byron Young, who's a good linebacker from the defense of years. I mean, they've got a couple of good players already on defense. But they fixed the secondary, and they upgraded. Not that Jared Verse was a bad player. He was a good player. They've now added a great player. There you go. And to compare the Packers and the Rams, King Rory, why don't you go wash your mouth out with soap and water? Go wash your mouth out with soap and water. You're going to hot take jail. That's a lukewarm take. That is a lukewarm take. Yeah. Late night drug tester says not much research is needed to see that F them picks works. It isn't only the Rams. Just look at the Vegas Golden Knights playing in their third Stanley Cup in less than a decade. Well, not only that, the Knickerbockers. The Knickerbockers traded for most of their key players, like Carl Anthony Towns and Mikhail Bridges, and they got in free agency, they got the guard from this, Jalen Brunson, from the Mavericks, he came to New York. So the core of that team on the Knicks were players that were not drafted by the Knickerbockers. And San Antonio is like the classic team that tanked, because that's all they do in San Antonio is they tank. And they got Wemby, and they had horrifically dog food teams year after year in San Antonio, and that's how that worked. Michael from Tulsa writes in, says, A-plus on the Maller monologue. Do the deep state conspiracy nerds who have fantasy football draft parties in August, are they going to pick every single Ram they can find? I'm asking for a friend who is a little slow and is in the back of the room. Well, I wouldn't draft all Ram players. I wouldn't do that, but Myles Garrett, you got to take him. And he won't have as many sacks this year as he had last year because he's playing for a good team. And he's not getting those garbage time stats like he got in Cleveland. So his numbers will go down as a Ram. He's not going to make as many plays because the Rams are in more high-pressure games. They're a real team, unlike the Cleveland Browns, who are not a real team. And they're a fraud, the Cleveland Browns. Bill points out, yes, the Clippers do matter. And you're Hoosier Bill, you're absolutely correct. Now, Danny writes in, he says, the Vikings went all in October of 1989, too. He's referencing the Herschel Walker trade, and as a result, the Cowboys won a bunch of Super Bowls. Okay, Danny, do you understand, in 1989, nobody had personal computers. There were rotary phones in the world. Your reference, to prove your point, Double Clutch Dan, you have to go all the way back. See, it's, I don't know if you know this, it's 2026. So you have to go back almost 40 years to find a take or an example to validate your take. I mean, what are we doing? 40 years. You got to go back. So it's a little much.
2: Yeah. What was it like back then?
0: I don't know. I wasn't alive. I don't know what it was like. Chicky writes in, Chicky baby, and says, hey Ben. Please do the Maller math on the pay cut Myles Garrett just took because of the state income tax difference between Ohio and California. Well, I'm glad you asked. I did do this. I was going to use it later.
3: Money.
0: You brought it up, Chicky, so I'll bring it up right now. Myles Garrett, let's see. How much you guys want to think? You want to play? Do a round robin? You guys didn't do the math on this, right? You haven't looked at the tax code, I would assume.
2: I have not,
0: okay.
2: No.
0: So Myles Garrett going from Ohio to California in extra state taxes from the People's Republic of the communist people of California in the political world. So how much more to do the same job, mind you? It's not like all of a sudden he's going to be assigned a different job. He's doing the same effing job in Ohio that in LA that he did in Ohio, but he's in the People's Republic of California. So how much more to have the life in California is Myles Garrett going to have to pay? Now keep in mind his yearly salary. If I'm correct on this, Myles Garrett per year, He is making, is it $32 million, I believe, is the number, I believe. So $32.5 million in bonuses, roughly.
2: Okay, so we're guessing how much of a, like, a tax.
0: Extra taxes.
2: Extra taxes.
0: As if he just stayed with the Browns, he wouldn't have to pay these taxes. And you're listening as well. You can play along. We're going to go round robin. We'll start with a verified accountant. Everyone goes here at Fox Sports Radio when they want their taxes done. They go to Lorena.
2: Mm-hmm.
0: She's really good at that, counting beans. Lorena, go ahead. How much do you think Miles Garrett's going to lose?
2: Well, I'm going to say approximately $7
0: million. $7 million. All right. Koopaloop, how much is Miles Garrett going to lose just in state taxes to play in the People's Republic of California as opposed to Ohio?
5: Well, I would argue that overall he's probably going to make more money as a member of the Rams because...
0: Oh, you're saying the Rams are more popular? Interesting.
5: Yeah.
0: Okay.
5: Than the Browns, yes, absolutely.
0: There's a lot of loyal Browns fans.
5: I'm just saying that the market out here, he's going to make more than he will doing TV commercials for Cleveland, you know, used car lots.
0: That's not the argument, though. I mean, I understand, but that's not the argument.
5: What's his full contract amount?
0: We're just looking at this upcoming. It's $32 million.
5: Oh,
0: just one year.
5: $32 million,
0: roughly, with bonuses. It could be a little more. Could be a little less. All right.
5: I feel like Lorena's guess isn't too bad. I don't know. I have no idea.
0: I'll say
5: $8 million.
0: Okay. Well, as you know, we play by the Showcase Showdown rules. And you have both gone over.
5: So you have gone over.
0: Miles Garrett will lose an estimated $3.5 to $4.5 million per year in state taxes. The Browns playing in Ohio, they have very player-friendly taxes, which is like 2.75%. In California, the communists have the tax rate at 13.3% for in his tax bracket because he's obviously a high earner. So 13.3% to 14.6% is the extra tax. So he's going to pay in taxes an extra 11 to 12% to do the same job. He's going to lose millions of dollars annually in take-home pay.
2: Location.
0: Now, I'm pretty sure he's still going to be able to pay his bills. I don't think he's going to go on like OnlyFans.
2: Where do you think he hangs out at?
0: Not anywhere we hang out at. I'm gonna go. Well, he's not married, but he's dating that Olympic woman, right? The skier, is that right? Am I right? She's a skier.
2: Yeah.
0: You know who I'm talking about?
5: Snowboarder.
0: Oh, she's a snowboarder. Same thing.
5: Chloe Kim.
0: Yeah. No, a buddy of mine said he was at past NBA season at the Laker game. He loved all the attention he was getting at the Laker game. All the celebrities he was hanging out with. Like, this is great. Wonderful. All right, it's the Ben Maller Show. And time now for the Who Am I game. This is where we pretend to be somebody else. So we call it the Who Am I game.
6: Who?
0: And away we go. So here it is. And we'll do baseball. Change it up a little bit. So Jacob DeGrom, that is a player for the Texas Rangers. And he won his 100th career game on Monday against the St. Louis Cardinals. So 100 wins, right? And this is debate. We'll talk more about it later. This is debate. Is he a Hall of Famer? I am the starting pitcher who has the fewest wins in the modern era to make it to Cooperstown. Again, Jacob DeGrom just won his 100th career game. He's in his late 30s. All those Cy Youngs, but only 100 wins. I am the starting pitcher who has the fewest wins in the modern era to make it to Cooperstown. Who am I? That is the question, the answer. We'll get to it, and we will do it next.
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0: remind you, it is the Ben Maller Show as we continue on here. The hour of Myles Garrett. We got the Who Am I game coming up. A reminder, if you're a real P1 of the Ben Maller Show, you not only listen to the live show, you also listen to the podcast. 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Like Nico in Vancouver, and Justin in Cincinnati, and Nostradinus, and Robbie the Mariner fan, and all these show legends. Who knows who's next? I don't even know who's next. But we've got that mailbag every Sunday. It's very popular. Fifth Hour Podcast. Check that out. In addition to the Ben Maller Show podcast, it's available wherever you get your pods. Thank you. Sound of Robbie waking up in the morning there. Nice. Robbie the Mariner fan. We love Robbie. Spent a lot of quality time with Robbie in Ohio. We drove all over. It was wonderful. It was a great day. Here's the Who Am I game. This is where we pretend to be somebody else. Thus, we've called the Who Am I game a pathetic attempt to get you to listen a little bit longer. Who? And here it is. Jacob deGrom of the Rangers won his 100th career game. That's it. On Monday night against the Cardinals. I am the starting pitcher who has the fewest wins in the modern era to make it to Cooperstown. Who am I? That is the question. What is the answer? Let's see. Anyone know the answer? Just Josh, who also had a great time with Just Josh there in Cincinnati. He's going with Charlie Brown as his answer.
1: Wrong.
0: St. Stafford from Ferg Dog. Who else do we have? Page down. Late Night Drug Tester says you are Nikki Cox, who is 48 today. It's Jay Moore's ex. I saw there's a plaque for Jay Moore that was in the old studio for some reason. I don't know. It's from like 10 years ago. Somebody put it, there was an old Jay Moore plaque.
2: I wonder where that was hiding.
0: Should we let Jay know about that? Dixon Dayton from Alf the Alien Opiner. Interesting. Atlee Hammaker from Eileen in San Francisco. Didn't Atlee Hammaker give up the first All-Star Grand Slam back when people cared about the All-Star game? Wasn't he the guy that got rocked? Was he giving up to Fred Lynn? Am I correct on that? Or am I just making that up? Teddy Higuera from Mr. Nice Guy, Brewers legend. Kid Rock from Shane in Des Moines. Pablo Sanchez from King Roy. I saw that thing. What is that? Was that thing at the Brewers game? I was watching the Giants Brewers game. There wasn't a lot of baseball games on Monday night. And at the time, I was eating my dinner. I was watching the Brewers Giants game, and they had this giant, it looked like an inflatable thing sitting near the Brewers' dugout. It was very odd. And the people behind it couldn't see. Sandy Koufax, guest by Maller Prop Guy. Oh, look at that. Sandy's hanging out with Ferg Dog and Alf. Very nice. Todd Van Poppel from the Grill Sergeant. That's just a fun name to say. Draft Day Girlfriends, guest by Not a Burner. And Andy in Lino Lake says, I'm going to go with Phil 1-1000-2-1000 Necro. That's a knuckleball pitcher from back in the day. Who else do we have? Willie Moscone from Doc Dan.
1: Never heard of him.
0: In Minnesota. Who else do we have? Roy Halladay from Eek in Roseville, Minnesota. Matt in Worcester is going with former Yankee legend Scott Kamenecki. Hey, by the way, Matt, how about that? The game we were hanging out at there, the WooSox game, the shortstop for the WooSox is back on the Yankees. And he's actually playing all right. How'd that happen? He didn't look good in that game. Stanley Roper. There's a dated reference, unless it's not, from Michael.
1: Wrong.
0: Who else? Mark from Queens says Mariano Rivera, because he's a closer. All right. Well, obviously, the question was starting pitcher. Jacob deGrom of the Rangers won his 100th career game on Monday night. I am the starting pitcher who has the fewest wins in the modern era to make it to Cooperstown. Who am I? Lorena, who am I?
3: I'm going to go with Otto Graham.
0: Otto Graham, a great pitcher. No, the correct answer, Lorena, would be Dizzy Dean. Dizzy Dean, he won 150 games and in the Hall of Fame. And that was a long time ago, but that's the fewest of a starting pitcher. Sandy Koufax won more. And Dizzy Dean is the answer.
4: Back in the day. We are.
0: Who? Oh, no, St. Louis Cardinal.
1: Never heard of.
0: Dizzy Dean.
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18: The LA Rams acquired defensive end Myles Garrett from the Browns. The Patriots traded for wide receiver A.J. Brown from the Eagles. The Giants signed three wide receivers, including Odell Beckham Jr. In the NHL, Vancouver's new head coach is Manny Malhotra, up from the AHL. At the French Open, Francis Tiafoe of the U.S. lost his fourth rounder in five sets. It took nearly 5.5 hours. The late-night ball game went to Colorado with a run top of the ninth, beating the Angels 9-8. Seattle won its seventh straight, a 10-inning win over the Mets 3-2. The Mets

0: Mets offense went 2 for 31, two solo homers. Arizona hit 3 home runs and beat the Dodgers 4-1. LA's Shohei Ohtani had 3 hits, but the rest of his team combined only had 3. Detroit hit 3 straight homers in the third inning, 5 home runs total, and won 10-9 at Tampa Bay. It was Milwaukee 16-2 over the Giants. I'm Steve DeSager.
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7: Mr. Unlimited. Woo! Mr. Unlimited. Well, he's got a new job. Yeah, he does. I know you're excited about that. Try to stay calm. Welcome in the beginning of another hour of the Ben Maller Show. We are in the air everywhere. In cahoots as we huddle together coast to coast, border to border, and beyond. On the vast and rightfully powerful microphones of FSR emanating live.
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7: From the hole as we are bunkered in the foxhole, lobbing out hot takes. Guaranteed human from the world famous Fox Sports Radio studios where Van, the one-legged Bama man, reminds us that this hour is made possible in part by our friends at Tire Rack.
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7: 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So our lead this hour, play the hits, my man. We'll have more on the Myles Garrett trade coming up later. The defensive star, biggest name in defense in the NFL, now an L.A. Ram. And if you had your team winning the NFC, Eufemi in Chicago, not going to work out. And Nostradinus, J.J. in Renton, Ernesto in the Bay. Sorry. So the lead from the boob tube this hour. We're going to go to the boob tube. Russell Wilson has picked up a new plum gig. Now, we've spent a lot of time over the years talking about Russ. He's very awkward. Very, very awkward. And he's good for talk radio. Good for talk radio. Not a great quarterback. Not even a good quarterback, Russell Wilson. I believe he's never gotten an MVP vote. Not even one. Not even like a fourth place MVP vote. None of it. Anyway, if you didn't hear the news where he's headed, and perhaps not, we learned that Russell Wilson is finalizing a contractual agreement to join the New York studios of CBS. Yeah. He's going to become an NFL analyst.
10: Wow.
7: Just what the world needs, more jockocracy. He will join CBS's pregame show alongside the venerable James Brown, Nate Burleson, the Wokester, and Bill Cowher, who somehow kept his job, I believe. So those are the guys on the – and I think now they've rotated some other people in there. But Matt Ryan is the chair that he will sit in, he being Russell Wilson, Matt Ryan, who was given the job to fix the Atlanta Falcons. He's the head of football ops or whatever they're calling, whatever Fugazi title they gave Matty Ice. So he's running the Falcons, and Russell Wilson is now with CBS. Now, it's interesting to note that Russell Wilson received an offer from the Jets to serve as a backup quarterback for Geno Smith, which means you would eventually be the starting quarterback because Geno Smith sucks. And he's been terrible. He's the worst quarterback in football last year, led the Raiders to the top pick in the draft. And whether he gets hurt or benched, there's no way that Geno Smith makes it through the entire season. And yet Russ decided rather than take that job, he said, no, I am going to do broadcasting because everyone wants to be a broadcaster. So that is a good jumping off point. Let us discuss the question. Why would Russell Wilson pick CBS over playing for the Jets in the NFL? Now, normally, these guys take broadcasting jobs when they can't find work anywhere. They're like, okay, I'll become a broadcaster because no one's offering me a contract. Now, Russ had an offer and rejected it. He punted on the offer. So my observations, I've got Buster, Linguini, and CrossFit. And we will combine all of these things together, and we are going to put the biscuit in the basket. Just like Blind Scott likes it, the biscuit in the basket. All right, so number one, and lots of fun. Number one. All right, enough. All right, so some of these things are complicated. This is simple. Easy peasy. He's Mr. Unlimited, and in the sense that he's unlimited in career pivots. You look at, since he left Seattle, he has been bouncing around the pinball machine from the Broncos and then to Pittsburgh and the Giants, and he's been all over the place. All over the place. And this is, though, the perfect job for Russ. The jockocracy of broadcasting, TV executives love. They just put their knee pads on. They do the Hawk Tua for these ex-jocks. And so it's perfect for Russ because he slides in there and he doesn't have to worry about anybody rushing him. He doesn't have to worry about statistics or anything like that. And
5: oh, you got to give him that Hawk Tua and spit on that thing.
7: So CBS is a playground. The Jets, on the other hand, would be camping out on Rikers Island, if you know what I mean. And so besides this, you look at Russ, and he has been practicing. He has been rehearsing for a job in television his entire playing career. Every news conference was an audition tape to be the standard sports cliche, dopey TV guy. Like, he's really practiced this for a long time. He has been giving those dull corporate speak answers going back to the Seahawks back in the day. So CBS is basically his natural habitat, right? Like, this is perfect for him. It's right in his natural habitat. And his middle name, Russell Wilson's middle name, should be Buster, as in filibuster, because that's what he provides. And he has given so many quotes that have filled talk radio real estate here, cringeworthy, that now he's going to monetize those ridiculous things that he said. The guy mastered the art of saying nothing, and now he's finally going to get paid just for that. Just to get on there and spew nonsense. And it's like that Pink Floyd mantra. Your lips are moving, but I can't hear what you're saying because there's nothing meaningful coming out of your mouth. And that's half the job in studio television. It is. And make no mistake, Russ is not retiring. This is not a retirement. He's repositioning his brand, as the kids like to say. He's moving his brand, and Russell Wilson will be on every team's emergency quarterback list. God forbid Josh Allen or go down with Mahomes on the big board. Josh Allen, Mahomes, Joe Burrow, he gets hurt every year. Lamar Jackson's very fragile at this point. And who are you going to call? Mr. Unlimited, that's who you're going to call right there. So, again, he's not retiring, Russ. In fact, this is better for him to cherry pick a good opportunity. And he's going to be on every team's emergency quarterback list, like Philip Rivers has been. And Rivers finally accepted the call, went to the Colts last year. And someone always gets hurt. Someone of note always gets hurt. And so you got to give him a call. He's like the NFL's traveling fire extinguisher is what he is. All right, now page two. To the Giants side of the equation, very busy on the transaction wire for the New York Giants. We learned that the G-men have officially signed Odell Beckham Jr. Yep, that Odell Beckham Jr. Along with Juju Smith-Schuster and Braxton Berrios. He's still playing. Those guys are all going to the Giants, in theory, to bolster the wide receiver room for the Giants, said the man snickering while he said that. So OBJ has been a headliner, and has been, the key part of that, has been a headliner. Beckham was drafted by the Giants with much fanfare way back in the 2014 draft. I was just a little kid back then in 2014. He was the 12th overall pick. He had a great catch in a game the Giants lost on Sunday Night Football. Al Michaels played it up with Collinsworth. It became the thing of legends, the fact that they lost the game. Nobody brings that up. And all of that. So this marks a full circle moment for OBJ. He had a very explosive early career on a Hall of Fame trajectory at the beginning of his career, and then was traded to the Browns in 2019, used his dad to get out of Cleveland, and then went to the Rams, won a Super Bowl, got hurt, and has been gonzo from relevancy ever since then. Unless you happen to be on a flight from Miami to L.A., and then you have a delay because he's a schmuck. So there is that. All right, now, question. How much gas does Odell Beckham Jr. have left in the tank for the Giants? All right, so he's 33 years old, which is not old. That's young, right? In sports, you're just at the end of your athletic prime at age 33. He's not a deep threat. He is a deep memory at this point, Odell Beckham Jr. And he's living off the highlight reel, that Sunday night catch and a few others, and that's his pension. Like, that's the big pension right there. And OBJ, he's like an Instagram model, OBJ. Looks great on your phone, like really hot, and then you take the filters off, and it's a much different story what you're dealing with. Much different story here. Under 600 yards per year since 2020, the pandemic. He's had a PED suspension. There's injuries here, there, and everywhere. Hasn't played a lot. He's like a number four wide receiver now. He's not a number one wide receiver. This is a wide receiver. Why not? Why not? What the hell? And he's not washed. He has been gently marinated at this point. So the Giants are collecting receivers right now. Boy, they signed a bunch of slop out there at receiver, didn't they? These names, my God. It's like mismatched Tupperware. That doesn't really fit that piece. Why did we get that? I don't understand. None of the lids fit. We're screwed. Oh, my God. So they're throwing at this point. I know what John Harbaugh is doing, and my friend Sports with Coleman would confirm this. John Harbaugh is throwing linguine against the wall, hoping. Right? He's just throwing the linguine against the wall, hoping that by panic buying OBJ and Juju Smith-Schuster and Braxton Berrios, praying that something al dente shows up, right? And ultimately, though, Odell Beckham has just enough gas. I looked at the tank, just enough gas for OBJ to sell hope. By the gallon, okay? By the gallon. Not enough to be a difference maker for the Giants. So forget about that. That's not going to happen. Nostalgia, really big. Really, really big. His prime, he was a 1,300-yard receiver. He'll now give you 300 yards and a marketing bumpity bump. That is what Odell Beckham will give you at this point, and that's what the Giants got. I don't even know if he's going to make the team. All right. Now, the conspiracy theory on the Giants story is, well, wait a minute. They have Malik Nabers. He must be really effed up. But they did lose at least one receiver during OTAs. Gunnar Olszewski, snap, crackle, pop. So he's out for the next NFL season. So they had to have – are you telling me three people were needed to replace Gunnar Olszewski? Seriously? Is that what we're doing here? All right. Anyway. All right, final point to the business of sports intertwined with political hacks. Say what? So we have learned now. The NFL commissioner, Roger the Dodger Goodell, is going to have to leave his house in the Hamptons or his vacation home in Maine. And he has been invited to Congress. Yes, Roger Goodell has been invited to Congress to testify before the House Judiciary Committee on June 10th. So as we're doing this in real time, 8 days from now, about the league's broadcast and streaming deals, Congressman Jim Jordan from Ohio, the chairman of the House Judiciary Committee, sending a letter to Roger Goodell. I want to just email them or text them. These guys all have the numbers. Anyway, he sent a letter to Roger Goodell inviting him. I'm pretty sure that you don't turn down the congressional invitation. The hearing will examine whether or not the NFL's media rights agreements harm consumers, and if the 1961 Sports Broadcasting Act needs updating. What whoa? All right, so question. Why is Roger Goodell being dragged? What's the real reason why he's being dragged to Capitol Hill to speak about the TV deals in the NFL? So Roger Goodell, first of all, the theory is he's testifying. He's not really testifying. He's being seated at the Congressional Dinner Theater. Now, the performance, I looked at the calendar app on my phone, and that day in D.C., which is pretty much every day they have the same show, it's called Kabuki Theater. So good.

0: Rivers and all that stuff. And that's how that's going to go. And Capitol Hill, the Congress people love, they love on Capitol Hill these type of events. These hearings, when they bring in sports figures, are just solid gold. Now, why is that? It's because they get to look tough, fake tough guy, without actually doing anything, which is perfect if you're a political hack. You got to look tough, but you don't actually do anything. It's CrossFit for politicians. That's what it is. It's CrossFit for politicians. A lot of motion. You're not really going anywhere and no real results. That's the reality of the situation. Now, politicians will get their sound bites, which is, I guess, still somewhat important. So they get little sound bites there. And the NFL will get some negative headlines for a couple of days. And when it's all said and done, of course, more is said than done. And you and I, the consumer, if you are a law-abiding citizen, you will get another subscription. That will be the result. And ultimately, the NFL is still cashing checks, which is wild to me from this, and baseball as well, and basketball, this 1961 law. It's like a forgotten savings bond that grandma left behind in the attic. And you found it. You're like, whoa, thank grandma. That's cool. And the law was written back in the Bronze Age when there were one, two, three TV channels. Believe it or not, there were, before my time, of course. I'm not that old, but supposedly back in those days, there were just three TV channels, and people used these things called rabbit ears. Yeah, there's the antenna called rabbit ears. And now you need six apps, a VPN, two passwords, and a couple of Russian streams and a seance to find some of these games. And so that's the issue here. The NFL's media deal is worth, I think I read it was like $110 billion. $110 billion in media rights. And that's not a TV contract. That is a sovereign wealth fund. It might as well be the Saudi oil fund. It's the NFL's slush fund is what it is. And the law, which we've talked about here, this is what's going to be talked about on Capitol Hill, the 1961 Sports Broadcasting Act, whether it needs to be updated or not. What has happened is there has been a sea change, and you are the product. You are the product in many of these instances. But the ultimate thing is like that Tom Petty song back in the old days, The Last DJ, which is a great song. If you're a radio nerd, it's a wonderful song, right? Just a great song, Last DJ. And there's a line in there which is so appropriate for today's world that the line is, how much will you pay for what you used to get for free? Well, I'd like to enter the chat now. Netflix and Amazon and all those, all these different channels and all that stuff. And so it's the unofficial anthem, the greed anthem, the national anthem of greed. And you're like, okay, we'll get these suckers to buy all these streaming services. And it started out, like everything, it starts out fine. And then you can keep adding a couple of dollars here and a couple of dollars there. And then the next thing you know, here we are. And so what's going to happen? Give it a couple weeks after this hearing. Give it a couple weeks. Normally how these things play out, there'll be a few manila envelopes passed around, a few winks, and some exchanges of these envelopes. I'm sure there's no money in those envelopes. And then suddenly everyone will decide the NFL is a model organization. They're model citizens, and there's no problem. It is the Ben Maller Show. You want to talk about any of that, you can join us right now. 877-99 on Fox, and we have Ask a Weed Man. Our friend Billy, he's going to solve all of life's problems in one segment of talk radio. From Hollywood, Florida. Hooray for Hollywood. Hooray for Hollywood. So we'll get to that and Ask a Weed Man. How exciting is that? Try to stay calm. We'll get to that and we will do it next. However, it is the A Block, and I'm bad with the math on the numbers. I don't know what hour it is. I'm confused by that.
1: Number two.
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0: Yeah, it is I, Bill Miller. Good song. That was actually about an old L.A., it was obviously a Tom Petty song, but it was about a famous boss jock DJ named Jim Ladd. Jim, a radio legend. He passed away a few years back and was just one of the great rock DJs of all time. And he still worked up until the end. I think he worked at Sirius XM. But that song about him, changing of the radio business. It is I, Bill Miller. You're locked in on the Ben Maller Show. And if you would like to join the fun and know what fun it is, you can do that by participating at 877-99-ON-FOX. That's 877-996-6369. In addition, on the X Machine, at Ben Maller. That's at Ben Maller. And you can say hello to Lorena, FSR Tech Queen.
1: Hi, Bill.
0: Don't talk to me. And the Coop Da Loop is available as well. You can say hello to Coop. And he's available. But a Bronco fan, your comments can and will be used against you in the court of sports radio, so please act accordingly. All right. Now, we're back, and that means, not that we went anywhere, but we don't have an open for this. There's no real production value on it. We go now to Hollywood, Florida, a man who's going to fix all of life's problems. We welcome in Weed Man Hippie. There he is right there, Weed Man Hippie. Going to save the world. Every week we've saved the world. Boy, the world's doing really well, Weed Man, all because of this segment.
2: Let's do it. Let's change the world. Make it better.
0: If you would like to ask Weed Man a question, hashtag ask a Weed Man, or just send me a message there. Do you have any opening thoughts, Weed Man? Anything you would like to share to open a

0: thought, something that stood out here, Weedman?
1: You know, there was a second round of aliens from outer space.
0: Yeah.
1: Donald Trump was out on the news. Did you see that?
0: Now, yeah, I have seen some of the stories in the, I read the Daily Mail and whatnot. So does that mean now, Weedman, are you admitting that you are possibly an alien? Because you keep...
1: Absolutely, yeah.
0: Yeah, you are. Well, technically, we're all aliens because we're from this planet, and if we went to visit someone else, we'd be an alien to them, right? No?
1: Well, yeah, definitely. But, you know, they come here from other galaxies. We can't even get to Mars.
2: Yeah. Well, that's what they tell us.
0: Yeah.
1: What
0: if there's a portal underneath the ocean and can travel anywhere you want?
1: That's funny.
0: Yeah, I'm gonna check. Let me check with George Norrie. I'll see what they're saying over there with the chemtrails and all that on coast to coast.
2: I like this conspiracies with Weed Man.
0: Yeah, Weed Man.
1: How are you?
2: I'm good. Nice to hear your voice.
0: All right,
1: nice to hear you.
0: Are you still a Knicks fan, Weed Man, or you moved on to the Miami
1: Heat?
0: Yeah.
1: All right.
0: Big week for you, Weed Man. Amazing.
1: Absolutely.
0: All right, late night.
1: Can't believe they're in the finals again.
0: Yeah, well, let's see what happens when they lose. A late night drug tester writes in and says, in honor of National First Ladies Day, who's your favorite wife of the president, Weed Man?
1: Michelle Obama.
0: Really? Over all the other first ladies?
1: Yeah, I like Michelle Obama.
2: Yeah, you do.
0: Really? I'm surprised, but why?
3: He doesn't remember any of the other first ladies.
0: That's a good point.
1: Purdy, send me some candy.
0: All right, stop with that.
3: That's not his name.
0: You don't even know his name.
1: It's not Purdy.
0: That is not. It kind of rhymes with burrito.
1: Oh, burrito.
3: That's what I told you like an hour ago on the phone.
0: Weed Man.
1: Yeah, I know.
0: Oh, my God. Didn't you get a box of candy last week from Purito?
1: No, Purito sent me more candy. It was great.
0: Oh, my God.
2: You just got a box.
0: You
2: There's
0: just
2: no
0: got
2: way
0: one.
2: You ate all that.
0: Yeah, what are you, a pig? You ate all of it?
1: Yeah, it was great.
0: All right. Diabetes. King Rory writes
3: hold
0: in.
3: Hold on.
0: Yes.
3: If you can remember his name next week, I will send you $20.
1: Wow. Okay.
0: No chance you remember his name.
3: I was going to say like 100, and then write it on his forehead.
1: I definitely have to write it down.
0: Well, he would write it down, and then he would lose the piece of paper. So it would be pointless to do that, right? Yeah.
1: Brigido?
0: It's been a minute. It's been 1 minute, and you've already forgotten the guy's name.
2: Over under 3 letters.
0: Come on. How dare you?
1: What is it? Tell me again.
0: It's a burrito. You know.
1: Oh, burrito.
0: Yeah.
1: All right.
0: Okay.
2: Don't forget to roll your R's.
0: No chance he does any of that. The Nancy Reagan fans are very upset with you, by the way, Weed Man. I mean, my God. And didn't Betty Ford, the Ford, the rehab clinics, right? The first lady, right? No?
1: Yeah, sure.
0: All right. Other famous first ladies for 1,000. Anybody? No? All right. For
3: Jackie
0: me,
3: O.
0: Jackie O.
2: Yeah, definitely her. She was classic.
0: When I was a kid, Nancy Reagan, you know, just say no to drugs. That really worked out well. Very effective. Anyway, all right, what else we have? King Rory writes and says, do you like the crust left on or cut off your sandwiches? From King Rory.
1: Left on. I like the crust.
0: So you're not a fan of Uncrustables?
1: No, okay. Not really.
0: All right. Rob, the goat man writes and says, question for Billy. The next time Robbie, the Mariners fan, goes to Cincinnati, how many pairs of underwear should he wear on the plane?
1: Two. Hey, Ben, can we do a podcast together?
0: Oh, you want to be on the mailbag?
1: Yeah, if you call me, I'll answer the phone. I'll do a podcast with you anytime you call me.
0: Do you think Weed Man would be good on the mailbag? You think he?
1: Oh, come on! Of course I would.
2: He might be a hit sensation.
0: Really? I don't know. Alfie Alien Opiner writes in from Springfield adjacent. He says, "Would you get Weed Man a Ben Maller tattoo to promote the show?"
1: Yeah, do it.
0: Really?
1: I'll, But I'll get one.
0: I know you don't listen. There's actually a guy in the Boston area who got a Ben Maller tattoo. The first one ever.
1: Wow.
0: Yeah.
1: The leprechaun. Volunteer.
0: All right. Just Josh writes in, says, how much do you save annually on toothbrushes, and would you trade? Let me find it. Just jumped here. Just Josh says, would you trade? Let me find a page down here. I can't see that. Yeah, would you trade a pound of weed for a ton of Skittles? And shout out to your dealer Perito.
4: Are you a pothead?
0: Or as you call him, something
1: else. Yes, I am.
0: Yeah. All right. Eek in Roseville, Minnesota says, does your son ever give you anything for Father's Day? It's from Eek in Roseville,
1: no.
0: Minnesota. He does not. All right.
1: No.
0: You don't have a good relationship with your son, no?
1: No, I do. Okay. I do, but I don't know.
0: Does he call you? Does he say hello?
1: Yeah, we talk.
0: Is he outgoing like you? Is he a big personality like you, or is he more introverted?
1: No, he's more introverted than me.
0: Yeah. It's hard to be like you, right? You know, it's
5: he's the daddy.
0: I think that skips a generation. Yeah. What else do we have? Let's see. Hoosier Bill says Weed Man is cool.
1: Thank you.
0: I don't.
1: Ben, I'd really like to do a podcast with you.
0: All right, calm down, Weed Man. I will consider it. I don't have anybody for the mailbag this weekend, so I will consider you in that slot. If you answer your phone.
1: Anytime you call me, I'll do it with you.
0: The problem is the way we record the Fifth Hour podcast, you need to use some technology, which I'm pretty confident you have no idea how to use.
1: No, I don't.
0: That's the problem. I can see if I can figure something out. I can kind of jerry-rig it, but I don't. I'll chat with you about exactly how we do it and see if we can work that out. Let's see. What else do we have? It's Ask a Weed Man. And I can't read that on the air. These questions are a mixed bag here this week. Then we've got the basic Ferg Dog question. How are you today, Weed Man? That's from Ferg Dog.
1: I'm good. I'm really good.
0: Yeah, what's so good?
1: Well, I'm here. I'm in this room alone. I like that.
0: Yes, you're.
1: It's beautiful. I like that.
0: All right, good weather. Your South Florida weather, perfect. That's why you live there, right?
1: Yes, perfect.
0: Yeah. Till the hurricane comes, and then you don't like it so much, but that's fine. All right, Alex writes in, says, "What's one thing listeners would be surprised to learn about you, Weedman?" I feel like we know everything, but and people don't listen all the time, so it's conceivable. People don't know about.
1: I don't know.
0: There's nothing unique you can throw out there? Nothing?
1: Not really, no.
2: There's new listeners all the time, Weed Man. I would throw out a cool story. Know.
0: Didn't you hang out with Trump back in the 80s, who's the president of the United States?
2: That's a
0: right?
2: wild
0: you guys
2: story.
0: You ran in the same circles as President Trump, didn't you, back in the 80s?
1: Yeah.
0: How come you're not the president? How come he's the president?
1: I can't believe Donald Trump is president. That is so crazy. I used to go to his casinos.
0: I saw him at game. He didn't go to the West Coast very often, but every once in a while, I'd come to L.A. because he had a golf course, and he'd go to some games. It was very odd. He's now the president, but he is. He's been the president twice now. What else do we have? Let's see.
1: I can't believe he's president.
0: You could have been president.
6: I would like to inject a fact.
0: Okay, here we go. We'd like to alert all the affiliates. Hold on. We'd like to alert all the affiliates. That is the voice of Lisa. Lisa and Weed Man, a power couple, and she is now going to give a fun fact on Weed Man.
1: Go ahead, Lisa.
6: So Weed Man can sing, and he has a beautiful voice. He had a weekly TV show. He would hang out in the park. People would recognize him wherever we would go, and he is just an incredible singer, and I don't think the audience knows that.
1: Wow, how about that? Yeah, I sing.
0: It sounds like you didn't even know you sang.
2: You sound surprised.
0: Sounds like you were shocked. Will you be entering the Mallorpalooza this year, Weed Man?
1: Absolutely, yeah.
0: You will. Okay.
1: I will.
3: What is your go-to karaoke song?
1: Oh, a lot of them. A lot of Tom Jones songs. All Tom Jones.
0: A lot of classic Tom Jones. Okay. Michael in Tulsa writes in. He says, Billy, if you could pick only one, would it be electricity or running water?
1: Electricity, definitely.
0: Yeah, you gotta go. You gotta go with the electricity. Right? I mean, that makes everything easier. It's all connected. Let's take a call. Let's say hello to J Dot in Utah. who's on with Ask a Weed Man, our friend Billy from Hollywood, Florida. Hello, J-Dot.
1: Hey, J-Dot. Yeah.
4: What is up, man? Ben, Weed Man. Yo,
1: how are you, J-Dot? Weed What's man. Up?
0: He sounds like he's doing pretty good.
4: I'm just chilling.
2: Yeah, you are.
4: I'm feeling pretty good. I just got done smoking 2 apple trees, and we man know what that means.
0: Attention, advertisers! You can reach this coveted demographic here. Yes.
4: We man. I'm feeling the hell of it. But anyways, okay. We man. When yeah. was the we man? When was last time? When was the last time you guys spoke a cross-faded?
0: Okay, J-Dot, go to bed. Okay, what are we doing?
1: What was the question?
2: He wanted to know the last time you got cross-faded.
1: Never.
0: All right, Bozo the district attorney writes in, and he said...
1: Bozo
0: the district attorney. And says, what's the most romantic thing you have ever done for Lisa? I think Lisa should probably answer this, but Weedman, I want to hear your answer. No, I want to hear your answer first, Weedman. What do you think the most romantic thing you've done?
1: We went to Hawaii. We went to Maui.
0: So you bought a plane ticket to Maui. All right.
1: Yeah.
0: What was that, like 87 or something like that? 86, 85, something like that?
1: Yeah, like that.
0: Yeah. Do you agree?
1: Lisa, what do you think?
0: Yeah.
5: The most romantic was singing at our wedding. Beautiful voice.
0: You were
2: you really like his singing.
0: You were the wedding singer, Weedman. You were the. Yeah.
5: No, he was. No, we had a band and a DJ. It was very cool. The original was he wrote many songs. Original beautiful songs.
0: Hmm. All right, that's great. Ferg Dog says, "What's the last thing you forgot, Weedman?"
1: How could I remember if I forgot?
0: Well, we know the last thing you forgot. You've forgotten multiple things here. All right, let's try it. Now, this is it. We're gonna get off. This is how we get done with this here. This is the last thing, okay?
1: Okay.
0: What is the name of the guy, Weed Man, that has been sending you candy?
1: Perdido.
0: He screwed it up again.
1: Perdido, what are you talking about?
0: It is not Perdido. That is not his name.
1: Perito.
0: All right, there you go, Weed Man. All right. Well, you another week. Amazing. It goes so fast.
1: Thank you,
0: Lisa. Thank you, Weed Man. You two kids. There you go. Just a shocking segment of talk radio. So good. Okay. It is the Ben Maller Show. Time now for the Insta Trivia. So this guy named Jack Kowanowitz of the Angels had a 7.85 ERA in the month of May, this past month. Second highest ERA by an Angels starting pitcher in the month of May. Minimum 6 starts in franchise history. Only blank had a higher ERA in the month of May in Angels history. Again, Jack Kowanowitz, a 7.85 ERA in the month of May. Second highest ERA in franchise history for an Angels starting pitcher in the month of May. Minimum 6 starts. Only lower than blank. That's the instant trivia answer next.
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0: Hey, Weed Man, you got to start singing this, Billy. Come on now. It is I, Bill Miller. 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Thank you, thank you, thank you. Inside YouTube, at Ben Maller Show. Back to it. Back to it. Time now to pay off the Who Am I game. This is where we pretend to be somebody else, as we call it the Who Am I game. So somebody named Jack Kiwanowicz, the starting pitcher for the Angels, has a 7.85 ERA this past month. Second highest ERA by an Angel starting pitcher in the month of May in franchise history. Lower only than blank. That is the question. What is the answer? Charlie Huff from Rob the Goat Man. The Lovebirds from Alf the Alien Opiner. Tony Danza from Random Ryan in Carolina. Boogity, boogity, boogity. Mark Langston guessed by William. Who else do we have? Roger Bowman from The Sawman. We have Ted Lilly from Matthew, Matt in Worcester. Stone Cold Steve Austin from King Rory. Do you have an answer, Lorena?
1: Donald Trump.
0: No, it is Ken Hill. Had an ERA of over 8 back in 1998, and I saw a lot of those starts. He sucked, I remember. It was bad.
2: It's Maller.
3: How about that?
2: To the third degree. This is when Big Ben gets grilled.
0: All right, go ahead there, Koopaloo.
4: Ben, Illinois Governor J.B. Pritzker said that he wasn't willing to foist billions onto taxpayers to give to a billionaire-owned family or team. Do you think the Bears are actually going to leave the state of Illinois?
0: Well, it's like the Giants and Jets playing in New Jersey and all that. And then, you know, if West Coast was like the East Coast, then Inglewood would be in a different state from L.A. So it's like, it doesn't matter. They're going to move to Indiana. I think they will, and it's like, it's a few miles away. It's nothing. Who cares? It's the same geographical area and all that, and they'll save some money. Next!
4: Ben, the Los Angeles Angels have one of the worst records in all of baseball.
0: That's your squad, Coop.
4: Yeah, well, kind of, I guess. Yeah. Yet, they're only 9 games back of first place. Do you think, in the AL West, that is, do you think the AL West is the worst division in baseball?
0: Is it even up for debate? It's always usually one of the central divisions. Like, I know there are some bad teams in the American League Central, and there's a lot of teams with low payrolls that are currently in lead. I would say, based on the fact that the Mariners, the cheating Astros, the Angels all suck, and the A's aren't really all that good. Yes, that's true. So, no, that's it.
4: I'm just gonna give you a pass because I can't find my third question.
0: No, oh, look at that! I only needed 2 questions. Ferg Dog, I only needed 2 questions. Hollering James, I didn't even need a third question. That is a domination situation. 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Thank you very much. Boat race Benny. 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
16: The LA Rams acquired defensive end Myles Garrett from the Browns. The Patriots traded for wide receiver A.J. Brown from the Eagles. The Giants signed three wide receivers, including Odell Beckham Jr. In the NHL, Vancouver's new head coach is Manny Malhotra, up from the AHL. At the French Open, Francis Tiafoe of the U.S. lost his fourth rounder in five sets. It took nearly 5.5 hours. The late-night ball game went to Colorado with a run top of the ninth, beating the Angels 9-8. Seattle won its seventh straight, a 10-inning win over the Mets 3-2. The Mets offense went 2-for-31, two solo homers. Arizona hit three home runs and beat the Dodgers 4-1. L.A. Shohei Ohtani had three hits, but the rest of his team combined only had three. Detroit hit three straight homers in the third inning, five home runs total, and won 10-9 at Tampa Bay. It was Milwaukee 16-2 over the Giants. I'm Steve DeSager.
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3: We love round numbers. More evidence of the value of round numbers, but how much value is there? Welcome in the beginning of another hour of the Ben Maller Show. 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And I think I'm trying to think who told me. Was it King Roy? Was it Femi? Might have been Analog Al. One of those guys said, what about Express Employment Professionals? 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So our lead this hour, play the hits, my man, play the hits. We're gonna change it up a little bit. We talked a lot of football, mostly football. We're going to talk some baseball this hour. There's a story that I thought was somewhat interesting, and since I have the editorial control, I wanted to spend a couple minutes yapping about it. Why not? Who says no? So we'll go to baseball. The story that is getting a lot of attention is in St. Louis. It does not involve the team in St. Louis. It was the opponent. The Redbirds were playing Texas, and if you didn't see what happened in this one, perhaps not. The ace, Jacob DeGrom, with a lowercase d. Jacob DeGrom, longtime Met. Been with the Rangers a couple years. So Jacob DeGrom tossed 5 scoreless innings, and he picked up his 100th career win. The Rangers edged the Cardinals 2-1 in St. Louis. And so the 2-time Cy Young winner, who had his glory days, his salad days with the Metropolitans, he is a polarizing player. Now, not because he says crazy stuff or does crazy stuff. He's not like that. DeGrom is the ultimate Hall of Fame test, the Rorschach test, if you will, right, for the Hall of Fame. A peak god when he was at his very top with the New York Metropolitans, a resume that looks like someone ripped out the middle 6 chapters of his Cooperstown story. And so that is a good jumping off point. Let us discuss the question, is Texas Rangers starter Jacob DeGrom on track for immortality in the Hall of Fame? So I've got Teletubbies, Surgeon General's warning, and we also have, if that was not enough, we have the always popular pulled muscle. And we'll combine all of these things together, and we are going to go to a Hail Mary play, is what we're going to do. So first of all, to answer the question, is Texas Rangers starter Jacob DeGrom on track for the Hall of Fame? I will be the adult in the room, and the answer is hell no. I'm shaking my head no here. DeGrom is not a Hall of Famer. The resume is incomplete. Period. Stop. That's it. Now, I'm told we have to go longer than that, so I will expand on my position. I am sorry, not sorry. He's not a Hall of Famer. This is not that complicated. DeGrom is a Hall of Fame talent, however, not a Hall of Fame pitcher. He did not have a Hall of Fame career, and that's the issue. He's got two Cy Youngs, and while those are great accolades, they do not erase the fact that the man's barely pitched. He's barely pitched. Longevity still matters, especially in baseball where guys regularly, if you're really good, you play 10-plus years in the big leagues and you're fully vested in the baseball pension. You cannot be a part-time legend and expect the plaque. You just can't. And DeGrom, you know what his career is like? It's like going back to the year 2000 and getting a McDonald's Happy Meal. Right? You get a Happy Meal there, and you know, did I get the Furby one or the Teletubbies one? Well, it doesn't really matter. It's a limited run. That's Jacob DeGrom. Not around for that long. You got to go there for like the month it's out there, and then that's it. And he is the top pitcher you've barely seen pitch. That is DeGrom in a nutshell. Putting together a limited edition sample size. That's it. Now, he was dominant. Those of us that watched him pitch for the Mets back in the day, but dominance isn't the same as a Hall of Fame career. And the only reason he's even considered a borderline Hall of Fame guy, Jacob DeGrom, at this point is because standards have been lowered and they're putting stiffs like Carlos Beltran in the Hall of Fame, the cheater, and other steroid guys are in the Hall of Fame. And he said, well, we're going to keep some guys out because they're steroid guys. We're going to let these other guys in because we like them and they didn't necessarily get caught red-handed like some others. And so the standards have been lowered. But if you were to put DeGrom in, that would be an all-time low. Now, he simply doesn't meet the threshold. He doesn't. And peak dominance does not override missing half of your career. Just not the case. And we mentioned earlier, we were talking about the pitcher in the modern times, the pitcher that made the Hall of Fame with the fewest wins is a guy named Dizzy Dean, who won 150 games. So DeGrom, to just get to that very low baseline, all right, which is 100, if you're decent, you should win 150 games. Oh, wins don't matter, boomer. Okay, thank you. So to answer the question, He's not going to meet that threshold. That peak dominance, yeah, great. The problem is, if he retired today, this is what? It's a bar argument. It's not a plaque. It's guys eating beer nuts and drinking some brewskis and saying, hey, what about that? No. DeGrom would need, using Mallard math, he's got the rest of this year, which is about halfway. Almost, well, not quite halfway. We're getting close. All right, another month will be halfway. So we're certainly past the first marker of the baseball season, which just happened a few days ago. So DeGrom would have to win a bunch of games this year. He would also have to play relatively well and pitch great over the next couple of seasons, and the Rangers would have to be good. They're pretty mediocre, the Texas Rangers, this year. DeGrom's also in his late 30s, and so the math ain't mathing on that. It's not good. All right, now speaking of bad math, we go to the labor front in Major League Baseball, where MLBPA interim executive, that's a mouthful, this guy named Bruce Meyer, he criticized the owners. There's a shock, the guy running the union criticizing the owners. It's almost like when the owners criticize the players. Anyway, the guy running the union claimed that the hard salary cap of $245 million proposed by the owners and a hard salary floor of $171 million, he claimed that under that system, players would lose approximately $500 million. $500 million in compensation if implemented. So the question is this. The union, the baseball players union, is out there going around doing media interviews claiming that players would lose, as we said, $500 million under the labor proposal by ownership. How do you process that? All right, so this is another situation where you can manipulate the numbers. The old President Bush back in the day saying fuzzy math, that would apply here. So the union saw $500 million. They did the math, their version of math, and they basically said, okay, so we're doing fiction now. We're going to do some fiction. That's how that's going to go. And perfect. Now, honestly, the proposal is so bad. How bad is it? Thank you for asking. I appreciate that. So it's so bad, it should come with a Surgeon General's warning. All right, Surgeon General's warning. And the owners love to cry poverty. They can't do it enough. And there are some uneducated people that always buy it. And I remember years ago when I was doing the Dodger stuff, I was not friends, but you know, acquaintances with this guy named Scott Boras, who was the about most powerful man in baseball. And this was around the time, this is how long ago this conversation happened. Baseball was planting a story. A lot of people have forgotten about this. They were going to contract the Montreal Expos, and I think it was the Minnesota Twins. They were just going to get rid of those teams. There were too many teams in baseball, and they were going to get rid of now the Expos ended up moving to Washington, D.C. and became the Nationals, and the Minnesota Twins got their new ballpark. And so they obviously didn't do it. They were threatening, and I remember having a conversation with Scott, and he was explaining how, and this was probably 25 more than that years ago, and Scott was going through the whole thing about how there's never been a baseball team that has sold for less money. Players, you know, they get paid what they get paid, but the owners make their money while they own the team, but they make the big payout is when they sell the team. And he was giving me a bunch of numbers and all that, and I still remember that conversation because here we are all these years later, and nothing's changed. Has there been a baseball team that has sold for less money than it was purchased for? The economy, I know in radio, sucks. I don't know about the rest of you, but it's not great. And so, you know, that's where I am. And so these guys love to say, oh, we're poor. You know, they're frugal. I get it. And frugality is like a religion. If you own a sports team, and again, dumb people buy it. They believe these guys. And we can't compete. We have no chance. Of course, the counter argument is you just don't want to compete, dummies. The Padres are the gold standard. The Padres are the gold standard here. Living proof that you can be in a smaller market. You think, and I worked in San Diego. San Diego, you've got, if you think about geography wise, you've got LA, Orange County to the north. So the Angels and the Dodgers to the north. If you go west of San Diego, it's desert until you get to Arizona, and then it's more desert, and then more desert, and then more desert. If you go south, you're in Mexico, and if you go to the, if you go east, you're in Arizona. If you go west, you're in the Pacific Ocean. So I was off by one degree. Yeah, but so Arizona to the east, and then to the west, you've got the Pacific Ocean. So there's not a lot to play with, but the Padres are, they've been aristocrats spending a lot of money, and they're in a small market. Pittsburgh, they don't spend any money, right? They're tight wads there in Pittsburgh, and they just choose not to. They have an owner that's just collecting money, and he's keeping that as an ATM machine, and that's it. And so when the owners cry poverty, the players are like, okay, they said, open the books. And what do the owners say? No chance. So it's a game of chicken. Block, block, chicken. We'll see who blinks first. And the owners have the option at any time. They can open up the books and say, listen, we are so poor. Oh, my God. 15 teams are losing money, and here are the books. And if they can prove it and have it vetted, then I am of the position that the players would be willing to work with the owners, if that's truly the case. Of course, the reality is it's not. It's all bullcrap. That's the reality. All right, and that's why they won't open up the books. Basketball had to open up the books. Football had to open up the financials. And, of course, that's because of the Green Bay Packers, a lot of that stuff's available anyway. But that's the point. And the salary cap is a non-starter, and I agree with the players on that. And you know, let me tell you something. Once you give that mechanism, the salary cap, to the owners, you'll never, ever get it back. It's never getting back. It's just like taxes, right? It's election day in a lot of places today, right? And a lot of you idiots are going to vote for propositions that raise taxes. And they'll say, hey, this is a one-time tax, or that's it, or it's just this small percentage. And those taxes will never go away. Your great-grandkids will be paying those taxes. And the percentage of tax will go higher. The great example of that, if you've read about it, and I want to, if I spend too much time talking about taxes, it's a problem. But the federal income tax, when that started, it was very controversial, right? America was much smaller. Most people didn't pay, as I understand, I remember reading about this, most people did not pay the federal income tax. And the top people that did was like 1%.

0: from this Chinese company to sell sneakers. So the question, do you buy or sell that Steph Curry has a $1 billion agreement with this Chinese shoe deal? That's the question. So I'm going to be Benny Brightside for Steph Curry. Personally, I buy it. I absolutely buy it. And I did some Maller math on this. There's a theme. And for those of you that are like, well, he didn't get $1 billion. Listen, you can do that. Don't pull a muscle. Try not to pull a muscle trying to downplay this. It's really a statement about leverage. It's some of the comparisons are redonkulous. So I would like to address some of that stuff. But people are calling this, well, it's a legacy move and all that. They're comparing it, though. The thing that really got under my craw, whatever that is they're like, well, the Curry brand is now, because of this deal, they're going to be like the Jordan brand. That Curry brand is going to turn into what the Jordan brand is, and globally, and it's going to happen just like the Jordan brand's a global thing. And this is going to be global, too. It's a bit much. It's a bit much. A Jordan, and the difference is obvious, right? Different time back in the day. And Jordan built the brand. When Jordan started with Nike, he was not the greatest of all time. Obviously, he was becoming that. And the Bulls were pretty bad. They made the playoffs a couple times, I remember, with losing records. And so Jordan, as Nike was going alongside with those annoying commercials with Spike Lee, who's still a Nick fanboy at age 69. But the whole point of that was that Jordan grew, Nike grew, and the next thing you know, Jordan was the greatest thing ever, and Nike became the biggest thing ever in that department. And so it's much different. Like, Steph Curry's already had his career. He's at the tail end. He's washed up. He's not very good anymore. The Warriors are not going to win anything with Steph Curry again, and so that's it. He's just playing out the string. This is the ultimate retirement plan for Steph Curry. It is. This is a trust fund and a global empire. And I did do the math. So Li Ning, the company, I did some research. They have a market cap of approximately $6.1 to $6.2 billion. So I did the math. It's a 10-year deal Curry signed with this company. So it's pretty easy to get to $1 billion on a 10-year deal. So that would be $100 million a year over 10 years. That seems like a fair amount for a company worth $6 billion who's trying to obviously get into America and make more of an impact in American culture to have Steph Curry. Now, Curry is getting a lot of crap. By the way, this is the first shoe deal that comes with a financial advisor. Curry's getting a lot of crap here for being a sellout and picking China over the U.S. and all that. However, Steph didn't really pick China over America. He picked all of those commas over patriotism, a lot of commas. And what do we always say? Everyone's got a price. Everybody's got a price. And Steph Curry sold out, but he got a lot of money for it. So good for him. And, you know, this happens. It turns out that if you say, well, everyone's got a price, Steph Curry's price is the yuan, right? The Chinese symbol there of money. That's what that is. So good for him. He's got that. It is the Ben Maller Show. If you'd like to be part, you can join us right now. 877-99 on Fox. That's 877-996-6369. You can be part of the program. We are doing it live. And time now for the Maller Riddle of the Day. We'll have Maller's Amount of Money coming up later. Maller Riddle of the Day. First time ever we've done softball. So there's a Texas softball player named Hannah Wells. I have no idea who that is. She has a superstition that apparently dates back to when she was a little girl, that if she sees a blank, she eats it for good luck. Again, Texas softball player Hannah Wells has a superstition dating back to when she was a little kid, that if she sees a blank, she eats it for good luck. Now, remember, this is a family show, so please keep it clean. We'll get to that.
1: We will
0: do it next. However, look at that. Let's see. I know it's the A block. I keep having this mental block.
2: Number three.
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0: Bill Miller and you. It's the Ben Maller Show. It's an interactive experience. We have the Maller Riddle of the Day. That'll be coming up momentarily. You can answer that on X at Ben Maller. You can call in. The lines are full now, so don't worry about that. And on the X machine, in addition to the at Ben Maller account, which you should be following. Bad job by you if you're not. And say hello to little Raina. She's known as the FSR Tech Queen.
1: Yes, Queen. Yes, Queen. Yes, Queen.
2: Hi, Bill.
0: Don't talk to me. And Kuvaloop, a Bronco fan.
3: Moo.
0: That's a Bronco fan. Your comments, Ken, will be used against you. The Court of Sports Radio, so please act accordingly. All right, back to it. And here we go. The Maller Riddle of the Day. First time ever we've gone to softball. The Ben Maller Show has now reached a new low. So Texas softball player, someone named Hannah Wells. I'm sure she's a lovely lady. My apologies to her. So she has a superstition dating back to childhood that if she sees a blank, she eats it for good luck. All right. Femi says raw eggs. Analog Al cheated. Bad job by him. Alf, the alien opiner, says a white cat is the answer. A shrimp on her Barbie from Eileen in San Francisco.
2: What does that mean?
0: Well, she sent a photo of a Barbie doll with a shrimp on right there. I was shocked when I learned that shrimp don't look like the kind. When you see them in the ocean, they don't look like the kind.
2: What do they look like?
0: Well, yeah. Go look. Google it. It's pretty ugly. A booger from Rob the Goat Man. That's what you eat. Fried mice from Donkey Sausage. Deep fried oysters from Eloy from Compton. Good to see Eloy from Compton's still out there. 904 Ray going with oodles and noodles is his answer. A weed man softball coach from Maller Prop Guy. What else do we have? Chicken and waffles from King Rory in Wisconsin. Let's see here. Manuel in Gardena is going with fresh roadkill. Possums, raccoons, armadillos, squirrels, and all of that. What else do we have? Let's see here. Kathy in Madison says when she finds a piece of Perito's candy, for good luck, a four-leaf clover from DJ Spin Patrick in San Diego.
4: Wrong.
0: What else do we have? A big plate of gabagool from Newark Paranormal. Seems like a new... That could be a competition for Joe the Ghost Hunter. Newark Paranormal could compete with Joe the Ghost Hunter.
2: I'm curious if he's had any paranormal activity.
0: I don't know. Alex going with the Ben Maller chicken fingers and a side of the Baba Ganoush. Grasshopper guessed by Eek in Roseville, Minnesota. Culver's Butter Burger with a side of cheese curds from JT the Wingman. A Juicy Lucy from Pizza Papa. What else do we have? Page down. Bill's going with a cockroach as his answer.
2: Ew.
0: Peanut butter and honey sandwich from Filler Up Phil. Timmy in Busco, Indiana says a bowl of curds and something else. What else do we have? Can't read that. Mike the Leprechaun says Lorena's finger licking French fries is the correct answer. That's from Mike the Leprechaun. No, that's incorrect. Lorena, do you have an answer? Again, the Maller Riddle of the Day. Someone named Hannah Wells, we're told that's a Texas softball player, has a superstition dating back to childhood that if she sees a blank, she eats it for good luck.
2: A ladybug.
0: A ladybug. The correct answer is you ruined the game. It's a ladybug.
2: Oh, stop.
0: It's a ladybug. How dare you? How dare you? How many ladybugs? Do all women do this? Do all women eat ladybugs? What kind of heathens are you women eating ladybugs? What's wrong with you?
2: I wonder what they taste like.
0: What do they taste like? Have you had one?
2: I've never eaten
0: one. You obviously knew people eat ladybugs. You brought that up.
2: I was just thinking of like, you know, because ladybugs.
0: Who would eat a ladybug? That's not right. Those little, with the red and the black.
2: It's a very random guess for me to get.
0: Oh my God, that's not right. You ruined the game. You honored Eddie Garcia by ruining the game. Bad job by you. All right, let's go to Dan, who's in Hartford, who's up next. Hello, Dan. Welcome. What's going on, Dan?
5: Hey, man. I called 1 week ago exactly, and you were so gracious. You gave me the golden ticket.
0: You didn't even use it. You didn't use the golden ticket. You've been on the air already.
5: I got injured over the weekend, and I want to take the oath, but I want to wait one more week because, man, I KO'd my rib cage. It's so crazy. Oh, quick story. I live in beautiful Hartford, Wisconsin, in a 6-unit building, and there's like a older gentleman who's a widower. We're all single, divorced. It's like the Odd Couple on steroids, okay? And so we're listening on the radio, because I do radio, to the Spurs-Thunder Game 7, and I sit in this tall, like, canvasy chair, and the thing collapsed, and I went to the ground. It was like getting swallowed by a shark, and I hit my back rib on the brace.
0: So your chair, were you at home, or were you somewhere, your work?
5: Yeah. Down in the gazebo, just chilling with the neighbors and stuff, like having a good time. Like,
0: now the obvious question is...
5: I wish it was more of a Motley Crue story, but it's not. So, it was embarrassing, really.
0: Well, the obvious question is, was this the chair, was it a chair issue, or are you, you a big guy? What are we looking at here?
5: No, I am a slim, 6'1", very fit,
0: okay.
5: A young man like you, about your age. We are very young, Ben.
0: That's right, young. We're young. We're as young as we've ever been, as young as we'll ever be, I think.
5: Oh, hey, Mr. Maller, I swear, man, the thing that made me laugh, though, is I was laughing so hard earlier that it made me cry, because I was laughing so hard at what you said about the rabbit ears. And the one thing I wanted to say is, like, there's so many people that go on and on and on about, oh, I can't do this without streaming this or buying this and buying it. That's the way it is. Now, when I was a youngster growing up, my grandfather had the 19-inch TV, and all of a sudden the signal would go bad, and he would be jerking the rabbit ears like they were levers. He's going here and there and everywhere, right?
0: Oh, and yeah, no.
2: Looking like he's directing plane traffic.
0: My parents did this. My parents did the same thing.
5: Landing a plane on an aircraft carrier, and he would even put tin foil. But once he got that perfect signal, me and my twin brother would be sitting there in awe. Like, man, the guy just controlled the room, like the situation. And he's like, there, now you can watch, TJ Hooker or The Fall Guy or whatever. It was so much fun, man. Like, that's why, man. Like, the way things go, it's like, hey, just accept it. Move on. I mean.
0: Well, yeah, things change, obviously. Listen, there is the law, and not that it's going to change. This is not going to change the law. We're talking about the NFL. They're getting called the Capitol Hill because of the streaming. Everyone's paying for everything.
2: All that money.
0: Yeah, it's always about the money. Well, Dan, feel better. How long are you on the DL for, Dan?
5: Oh, man, I don't know. I don't think that's too long, but, like, even sliding my door open to go on my deck, it's like dragging an elephant through quicksand.
0: It's
5: more annoying. It's like I'm not like gonna die.
0: Exactly.
5: But it's like
0: it's uncomfortable because you can't really get in a comfortable position because any move you need the ribs, that middle part, the trunk. Right, the trunk or the body, everything moves. All right. Well, thank you, Dan. I got to go, but thank you. The great Dan. All right, there's Dan. Let's go to Hollering James in Minneapolis, Minnesota. I do need some contestants. We've opened up a couple lines here. If you want to play Maller's Mountain Money, call right now, 877-99 on Fox. Hollering James is in Minneapolis, Minnesota. Hello, James.
3: Hey, Lorena, guess what I'm picking? Hey, Ben, guess what I'm picking?
0: Your nose.
3: How did you know, Ben? You win a golden ticket.
0: I win a golden ticket.
4: I've got a golden ticket. Hey,
3: you should let me play the game show. You nailed it the first question I ever asked you in a long, long time.
0: Do I not know Hollering James? Wow. They got to put a plaque outside the Mermaid for that event. They should put a plaque outside. The day that I was able to meet Hollering James is a historical day in the history of Minnesota. I don't know why they don't have a plaque. And Eek in Roseville, Minnesota, and Al in Minnesota. All the legends. Femi was there. That was a big event.
3: I wish Lorena and Coop would have been there. Coop would have knew what kind of a good guy.
0: Well, it would have been hard for Lorena to be there. She wasn't on the show at the time. So it would have been very difficult for her to be at the event because she wasn't even on the show.
2: Oh, I wish I was, though.
0: Yeah.
3: I know. And then Tammy would have been there, too. It would have been awesome. We had a grand old time, didn't we, Ben? I forgot what we had to eat, but we sat down for a little bit.
0: I think you had a burger. I believe you had a burger.
3: I had a burger, and I had some side fries.
0: You had a cheeseburger. Classic meal for James. Cheeseburger and fries.
3: That fit into the diet, didn't it, Ben? I'm bigger now than I was then, Ben. I gained back to 288 I am now.
0: Congratulations. We'd like to alert all the affiliates. Hollering James is fatter than he was when I met him a couple years ago. Well, you're a growing boy, James. You're growing. Your stomach is growing, so that's what happens.
3: God, we love rubber God.
0: Yeah. All right. I got it. Thank you, James. All right. Go away. There's the great Hollering James.
2: Whew.
0: A lot going on. So we got the our buddy in Hartford who's got the broken rib, and we've got James who's fatter than he was.
2: That full moon was really rough on people.
0: Yeah, it's been a tough couple of days. It is the Ben Maller Show. We have our contestants. Let's introduce them real quick. We have Jed Who Fled from the Redneck Riviera. Hello, Jed Who Fled.
6: Talking quietly and not being understood is mumbling. What's screaming and not being understood?
0: Who would you like to partner up with, Jed? don't you're just encouraging him. You're just
7: don't encourage him. What's wrong with you?
6: I call him Squalloring James. I'm going to go with Justin Cooper.
0: All right, so you want to lose? I'll write down an L next to your name. And we have Mike in Salem. Hello, Mike. Welcome.
8: Hey, how's it going?
0: All right. If I was any better, I'd be a witch, but no, I wouldn't. All right, Mike, who do you want to partner up with? You got me or Lorena?
8: What about Bill Miller?
0: Bill Miller, yeah. You want to play with Bill Miller? Okay, I'll see if Bill's available. He's out smoking a cigar in the other room.
2: Right. I thought he only works like 2 minutes of the show.
0: Pretty much. What are the categories here, Koopaloo? What do we got?
9: All right, gentlemen, this is the Alanis Morissette edition of Mallard's Mountain of Money.
2: I love her.
9: Yeah, she is great. She turned 52 years old on Monday.
0: Oh, man.
9: Yeah.
0: Right.
6: That's
9: yeah.
6: Ironic.
9: Yes, and that and that is the first category. The categories are ironic, you oughta know, Mary Jane, and you learn. Jed, yes. Which category would you like?
6: Dang, I would get Mary Jane, but I'm going to take ironic. That's ironic, actually.
9: Right. Damn, okay.
0: Ironic.
9: That's a tough one.
0: Mike, pick your category. Mike, no chance.
8: Yeah, I'll go with Mary Jane.
0: Mary Jane. My guy wants the Mary Jane. All right, everyone hold on. Stay right there. We're going to have Mallers Mountain. Do not hang up. Do not hang up. Mallers Mountain Money is next.
10: I'm fired up.
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2: Good Lord, that's a lot of money.
1: Do you have what it takes to get to the top? Probably not.
0: Let's do it. Here we go. The Alanis Morissette edition, and we're off to the races. The teams, you've got Jed who fled, and Coop, and Mike in Salem, and me. Ben, all right, let's get started here. Koopaloop, who's going first? You are, I believe.
3: Yes, that would be me and Jed. Our category is ironic. Jed, these sports figures made a guarantee that backfired, or they suffered an ironic letdown. 45 seconds on the clock. Are you ready, Jed?
4: See.
3: Okay, let's begin. He is the quarterback for the Kansas City Chiefs right now.
4: Patrick Mahomes.
3: This is a female UFC fighter. She just came out of retirement to fight again on Netflix.
4: Ronda Rousey.
3: Yes, this guy, he played for the Washington Nationals. He's on the Phillies right now.
4: Bryce Harper.
3: Yes. This guy was on the Orlando Magic and the Houston Rockets. He wore a headband. He looks stoned. In the 90s and the 2000s.
4: Nick Jones?
3: No. Wow. We'll skip it. This guy is the owner of the Cleveland Cavaliers. No.
4: Dan.
3: Yes.
4: Go back there. Dan. Fill the blank. Come back. Pass the pass.
3: Okay. This guy was quarterback of the Seahawks when they went to the Super Bowl in the early 2000s.
0: All right.
5: You got that one real close.
0: No, he did not get that. Give him extra points. Do not give him extra points, Lorena. All right, stop.
3: What do you
0: mean
3: he didn't get that?
0: He didn't get it.
5: 140, Jed.
0: Didn't get it.
5: 140.
0: Didn't get it.
5: Unfortunately, you did not get Dan Gilbert.
3: Yeah, Dan Gilbert was the name.
5: That was the one.
0: All right, here we go. Shut up. All right. I'll put you on hold then. Fine. If you're not going to be on hold. Mike in Salem. Are you there, Mike?
6: Yep.
0: All right, these athletes are all known to smoke some weed. You ready to go here? That's the category. 45 seconds on the clock. We're on our way. Go. The baddest boxer of all time in the 1980s.
6: Mike Tyson.
0: Yes, a UFC star who's wild and crazy now, not from this country.
6: Conor McGregor.
0: Yes, known as Megatron for the Detroit Lions.
6: Calvin Johnson.
0: Yes, pitcher for the Giants, San Francisco Giants, won a couple of Cy Youngs, kind of a skinny guy. Yes, he was the star of the Jailblazers, a guard back in the early 2000s, the Portland Trailblazers, played with the Lakers also, bounced around. No. All right.
6: No.
0: Wide receiver for the Cleveland Browns. Loved weed. Got suspended. He was nicknamed
6: Josh Gordon.
0: Yes. Played for the Sacramento Kings. Won a championship with the Warriors in 2017. All right. And what was that?
5: You got 180.
0: And what did they get?
5: 140.
0: Oh, so we have the lead. All right. Go ahead there, Coop. You get to go.
3: All right. Jed, do you want you ought to know or you learn?
6: Do you think I want you to learn?
3: Well, all right, we'll go with you learn.
6: Okay.
3: All right, these athletes.
0: Wait, did you pick you learn or did you pick you ought to know? Which one?
6: Did you hear Cooper just say a declaration? He said, I'll go with you learn.
0: Well, no, you're supposed to pick. He's not supposed to pick.
3: He said you learned.
6: Let's just keep going. Let's just get 50 points. Just
3: okay.
6: Take all the time we need. Let's
3: all right. These athletes all went back to college to finish their degree. 45 seconds. Let's begin. He's the current star on the Golden State Warriors.
6: Steph Curry.
3: Yes. This guy was a Super Bowl MVP for the Broncos. He wants to retire with the Broncos.
6: Jesus, dude.
0: It is not Jesus.
3: Defensive end. He wants to.
6: No way. Defensive back champion. My God, dude.
0: You're killing.
3: No,
0: you're
3: defensive
0: killing.
3: End.
0: You're killing.
3: Super Bowl MVP.
6: Von Miller.
3: Yes. This guy was on the Steelers. Safety with frizzy hair. Yes. Yes. Jesus Shuttlesworth.
6: Right, Ray Allen.
3: Yes. This guy was MVP for the Astros. He's a leadoff hitter.
6: Damn it.
0: It is not
6: David. All right. I do know
3: Pass it. Defensive player of the year for the Patriots. He was a cornerback.
0: How many is that, Lorraine?
5: 100 additional, so 240.
0: All right, so we need 60 to tie, 70 to win. Are you ready, Mike?
7: Yeah,
0: let's do it. All right, here we go. You ought to know these athletes, all immediately recognizable by one name. All right, here we go. We're on our way. He was a slam dunk champ in the 80s for the Atlanta Hawks. Really short guy.
7: Dominique Wilkins.
0: No, short guy.
7: Spotted Webb.
0: Yeah, there you go. We won the game just like that, baby.
3: But he needed 100 more points.
0: Okay, fine. We'll go. Star for the Seattle Mariners in the early 2000s, Hall of Famer from Japan. Yeah, there you go. That's a winner. We won the game. Good job. 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
7: Hoping for a deal. I'm Ted Lindner, Fox News. President Trump once again insists talks are ongoing with Iran. He's posted the two sides are moving at a rapid pace despite exchanging strikes. Tehran is also criticizing Israel and their incursions into Lebanon, targeting Hezbollah militants. The latest from Fox's Jennifer Griffin.
8: President Trump indicated that even if Iran and U.S. negotiators stopped talking for a while, he did not think that that would mean that the U.S. would go back to dropping bombs right away. He was asked if he had heard reports that Iran is suspending talks with the U.S. Iran's leaders indicated they are halting talks due to Israel's expanded military operations in Lebanon and Gaza, where the IDF has now taken over an old Crusader fort 9 miles inside Lebanon, and Israeli Prime Minister Benjamin Netanyahu has ordered the Israeli military, which now controls 60% of Gaza, to take 70%.
7: Meantime, at least 11 people are dead in Ukraine after a massive Russian bombardment. Fox's Jonathan Savage.
9: Explosions boomed across Ukraine through the night and into the dawn. According to the Ukrainian Air Force, Russia unleashed 73 missiles and more than 650 drones. The main targets included Ukraine's capital, Kyiv, and cities including Dnipro, Kharkiv, and Zaporizhia. Among the 63 people injured in Kyiv were 3 children with residential buildings hit. 140,000 people left without power. Ukraine expected this. President Volodymyr Zelensky had warned of a renewed Russian assault and urged people to be cautious during air raid alerts. Jonathan Savage, Fox News.
7: And the Kilauea volcano in Hawaii erupting again. The summit slowly began to ooze lava over the weekend. The 48th time it's erupted, the eruption has produced plumes of smoke reaching 24,000 feet above sea level. 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
12: The election to name the next mayor and governor of California begins today, and it's been a close race for both sides. Fox's Christina Coleman.
2: The latest UC Berkeley poll shows the mayor's race at a statistical tie between Bass Pratt and Democratic Progressive Councilwoman Nithia Raman. Also, it's close in the governor's race, with the top candidates making their final push to voters. Mailed ballots must be postmarked on or before Election Day and received no later than 7 days after, so it could take some time before we get those final results. During the 2024 primaries, it took 2 weeks to count 99% of the ballot.
12: Both mayoral candidates have been attacking each other on the final days of the race. Democrat candidate Karen Bass says Republican candidate Spencer Pratt has little to no experience in running a state, while Pratt has been bashing Bass, saying that she's done a terrible job with the homeless crisis in California. A curfew in place surrounding a New Jersey immigration detention facility after violent anti-ICE demonstrations. Fox's Alexis McAdams.
13: Over the weekend, the group started a fire outside a Delaney Hall detention facility in Newark. They threw objects at the law enforcement. And because of the situation, DHS said, we have to temporarily pause the visits to the facility. New Jersey's Democratic Governor Mikey Sherrill is blaming outside groups. DHS says there's a lot of other things happening as well, including their agents being attacked. Just the other day, one of their agents was bit on his arm. And the agency says it asked for backup numerous times. Just over the weekend, too, that man who threatened to kill a federal agent and his family, well, he was arrested out in Brooklyn and has now been booked into that facility.
12: And a divided panel of federal appeals court judges ruled that a Trump administration policy illegally banning transgender troops from military service. The majority opinion upholds a ruling from a U.S. district judge in D.C. I'm Ted Lindner. This is Fox News.
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18: This is America in the Morning from Westwood One. Good morning, I'm John Trout. It's Tuesday, June 2nd, 2026. Here's what's coming up on America in the Morning.
19: The Trump administration says it will comply with a court's order to pause its new anti-weaponization fund. Sagar Magani, Washington.
20: Differing positions from Israel and President Trump on Israel's war with Hezbollah in Lebanon. I'm John Stolness in Washington.
21: Two candidates for California governor to replace term-limited Gavin Newsom will emerge from a field of 61 hopefuls. I'm Julie Walker.
22: The body of a woman with ties to U.S. defense and nuclear programs, who's been missing since last year, found in New Mexico. I'm Clayton Neville.
23: On Wall Street, stocks open at record highs again this morning after a winning start to June trading.
4: I'm Jessica Ettinger.
6: Former Colorado elections clerk and conspiracy theorist Tina Peters is out of prison. I'm Ed Donahue.
18: All ahead on America in the Morning. Now, 7 after. The Trump administration has agreed to comply with a federal judge's order to temporarily halt its so-called anti-weaponization fund. Washington correspondent Sagar Magani reports this follows a meeting with the House Speaker Mike Johnson and a number of Republican members of Congress who went on the record denouncing the fund.
19: The Trump administration says it will comply with a court's order to pause its new anti-weaponization fund. The nearly $1.8 billion fund was meant to compensate Trump allies, while the president defended it.
7: These were people that were weaponized and really treated brutally by a system that was so corrupt, with corrupt people running it, and they're getting reimbursed for their legal fees and the other things that they had to suffer.
19: There was bipartisan criticism.
8: Under what circumstances would it ever make sense to provide restitution for people who were either pled guilty or were found guilty in a court of law? You want to talk about maybe providing restitution for people who weren't found guilty? Fine. But if you do this, why not for the poor, mostly peaceful protesters in Kenosha and Portland?
19: Republican Tom Tillis.
8: I mean, my God, do you see where this would head? These people don't deserve restitution. Many of them deserve to be in prison. Some of them deserve the pardon because they were over-prosecuted. But this is, this is just stupid on stilts.
19: To Democrat Chris Van Hollen.
10: That is pure theft of public funds. And rewarding individuals who committed crimes is obscene. Every American can see through this illegal, corrupt, self-dealing scheme.
19: A federal judge Friday ordered a halt to the fund's plans pending arguments. The Justice Department says it strongly disagrees, but as word spread that it would pause the fund, Senate Minority Leader Chuck Schumer said Democrats would not stop there.
23: Now, Trump is claiming that the slush fund is dead for now, but Democrats will not stop until it's well and truly buried and can never see the light of day. Democrats are going to make sure this slush fund is dead and cannot be revived, just like we did with the ballroom. Republicans can try to wriggle their way out of answering for this corruption, but it won't work.
19: Sagar Magani, Washington.
18: Israeli Prime Minister Benjamin Netanyahu and President Trump appear to be working from separate playbooks as Israel's incursion into southern Lebanon continues amidst a faltering U.S. peace deal with Iran. John Stolness has the latest from Washington.
20: In a post on social media, the president said Israel and Hezbollah agreed to stop attacking each other. Lebanon said a new ceasefire was, quote, taking shape. However, a statement later by Netanyahu didn't go that far, saying only that he told President Trump Israel will strike terror targets in Beirut if Hezbollah doesn't stop attacking Israeli cities and civilians. He said the Israeli military will continue to operate as planned in southern Lebanon. The United Nations Security Council called a special meeting to address the situation in Lebanon. Denmark's ambassador to the UN, Christina Marcus Lassen, says,
24: "This represents Israel's deepest military push into Lebanon in 26 years and must stop. While Israel has the right to self-defense, this must be exercised in accordance with international law. We call for full respect for Lebanon's sovereignty, independence, and territorial integrity."
20: U.S. Ambassador to the UN Mike Waltz says Iran is to blame for what he calls defensive actions by Israel in Lebanon.
25: "Colleagues, the path is clear. Hezbollah stops attacking Israel, the Lebanese armed forces and the legitimate government of Lebanon assert control over Lebanese territory, and Iran stops using Lebanon as a forward operating base. And the Lebanese people, who have suffered for far too long, finally get a chance to rebuild a country that belongs to them, not Hezbollah, not its thug leadership, and certainly not to Tehran."
20: Iran demands that a truce between them and the U.S. also include an end to Israeli strikes in Lebanon. The president also said in a separate social media post that indirect talks with Iran were continuing at a rapid pace. However, an Iranian news outlet said the regime was suspending the talks and opening other fronts in the war. They view Israel's offensive into Lebanon as a violation of the peace deal with the U.S. Oil prices climbed a little over 4% Monday, thanks to the apparent stalling out of the U.S.-Iran ceasefire. John Stolness, Washington.
18: It's 12 after. The political future of the Golden State, tested today as Californians go to the polls. That story and more after these messages.
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0: We're back on America in the Morning with the national forecast. Here's AccuWeather.com meteorologist Matt Rendy.
1: Showers and thunderstorms formed through the central U.S. late yesterday and continued into early this morning. These will slowly diminish through parts of Kansas and Nebraska, northward into eastern South Dakota this morning. But that same system does remain in the area, and another round of heavy, gusty thunderstorms will form again over a large area from northeast Colorado into eastern Wyoming and the western Dakotas later this afternoon into tonight. These storms will have the potential for damaging winds, hail, heavy rain, and even a tornado, the best chance of which will be in the western Dakotas. Additional showers and thunderstorms will develop through parts of central and eastern Nebraska, southward through central Kansas into northern Texas. These storms will have the potential for heavier rain and flash flooding. And then farther west will be lingering clouds and showers through much of Montana into Wyoming. And this will lead to a cooler afternoon with highs only in the 50s and 60s. In the southeast, where thunderstorms have been widespread, activity will be a little less today, with some afternoon thunderstorms forming from southern Louisiana into southern Georgia and Florida. A few of those storms through Georgia and Florida could be strong to severe, with damaging winds and flooding rainfall. And the rest of the Great Lakes southward to the Tennessee Valley into the Mid-Atlantic will be largely dry today with plenty of sunshine. Could be a few scattered afternoon thunderstorms through the central Appalachians, but even there will be dry most of the time. It's going to be comfortable with highs largely in the 60s, 70s, and low 80s. In the west, it will also be largely dry with plenty of sun and highs ranging from 70s in the north to 100s in the south. That's the weather across America. Despite sunshine, it's going to be a cooler day in Charlotte, North Carolina, with a high of 71. Las Vegas, Nevada will have plenty of sun, but a hot afternoon with a high of 100. That's the nation's weather. I'm AccuWeather.com meteorologist Matt Rendy.
0: 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Californians go to the polls today for the state's primary, which includes high-profile races for governor and the mayor of Los Angeles. Correspondent Julie Walker reports.
2: Two candidates for California governor to replace term-limited Gavin Newsom will emerge from a field of 61 hopefuls in a state primary when voters will also select U.S. House nominees using a new map they approved in a ballot measure last year. California has a top two primary format where all candidates run on the same ballot. That has complicated the governor's race because the number of well-known Democrats running threatens to split the vote and possibly clear the

0: Clayton Neville reports.
1: Melissa Casillas is one of several people who've gone missing or died suddenly in recent years with ties to U.S. defense and nuclear programs. New Mexico State Police say that investigators found Casillas' body after a hiker reported human remains in the McGaffrey Ridge in Carson National Forest outside Taos. According to investigators, a handgun was found next to the body. Casillas worked at the Los Alamos National Laboratory, where she was an administrative assistant. She was reported missing June 26th of last year after failing to show up to work or return home after visiting her daughter. In a statement, Casillas' family said that her body was in fact found, saying there will be more information to come. But what we can tell you is that she was located in an area previously searched. The FBI now spearheading efforts to connect the recent deaths. I'm Clayton Neville.
0: It's 18 after. Business news is next. Software trades soar, and OpenAI's CEO on that company going public. When America in the Morning continues after these messages.
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0: It's 20 after. We're up to business news now. America in the Morning continues. The winning ways on Wall Street? 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Here's CNBC's Jessica Ettinger.
10: Wall Street opens this morning after a record-setting start to the month of June for stocks, which is normally not the best month for stocks.
11: You know, June in a midterm year is the worst month on average, but June is the only month in the history of the stock market, out of all 12, that the S&P 500 has never peaked. So maybe we pull back, say, 5 to 8%, but never have we had the ultimate peak in June.
10: Carson Group's Ryan Dietrich on CNBC. The major averages are at new all-time highs. President Trump said negotiations with Iran are back on. The price of U.S. crude oil pulled back yesterday. The software trade soared. Micron was up 6%. Dell shares soared 10%.
12: If this week ends higher, it'll be 10 straight up weeks for the S&P 500. That has not happened since 1985.
10: That's CNBC's Brian Sullivan. CNBC's Mike Santoli and Melissa Lee noted that some investors may be a little bit irrational.
13: First day of the month, sometimes it's a little bit noisy in terms of the market action.
14: It feels a little grabby. For IBM, it was this viral video circulating on X. It's 6 months old.
13: That's right.
14: That initially caused the pop.
13: Of the president with a nice gesture toward the CEO of IBM.
14: Yeah. I feel like that speaks volumes about where we are.
13: It does. Virgin Atlantic shares
14: right.
13: symbol SPCE, almost like SpaceX, was resurging. And so

0: Yes, you do see the froth.
1: AI company Anthropic, which makes Claude, has filed to issue shares to the public for the first time. Moments after that came out, OpenAI's CEO Sam Altman was speaking with CNBC's David Faber.
2: I think there is a race to deliver the best technology and build the best business, but, you know, going public is a financing event, and I don't think that's one that we're focused on the timing of. We'll do it when we think it makes sense.
3: But you will do it as well.
2: I assume we'll do it someday. Yeah.
1: Turns out two YouTubers are getting young people into movie theaters.
4: A 20-year-old director with a massive YouTube fan base broke records to dominate the box office this past weekend. Backrooms cost indie studio A24 just $10 million to make. It grossed $81.5 million at the domestic box office. Now, this phenomenon is also evident in the number two movie at the box office, Obsession. Released by Focus Features, it cost less than $1 million to make and has crossed about $105 million in 2 weeks. It's directed by a 26-year-old with a huge following on YouTube and TikTok.
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5: CNBC's Jessica Ettinger. It's 24 after. There's a new twist in the case against the man accused of killing Charlie Kirk. When America in the Morning continues after these messages.
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5: It's 26 past. There's reaction regarding the release from prison of a controversial former clerk in Colorado. Correspondent Ed Donahue explains.
10: Former Colorado elections clerk and conspiracy theorist Tina Peters is out of prison. She served less than a quarter of her 9-year sentence for her role in a scheme to copy her county's election system. Colorado Governor Jared Polis, a Democrat, commuted her sentence last month after pressure from President Trump. Vice President J.D. Vance spoke last week about Peters' commutation.
11: This is a woman who, at worst, if you believe everything that the prosecutors said about her, committed misdemeanor trespassing, and somebody threw the book at her, this innocent grandmother was going to spend 10 years in prison, completely disproportionate to any misdemeanor trespassing that I've ever seen. Was that fair? No.
10: Colorado Secretary of State Jenna Griswold, a Democrat, is warning Peters' release will embolden the election denier movement and added, since the clemency announcement, Peters has continued to spread election falsehoods and conspiracies. I'm Ed Donahue.
5: There are new developments surrounding the trial of the Charlie Kirk shooting suspect. Correspondent Jennifer King reports that one of those developments, the trial, will not take place behind closed doors.
0: In Provo, Utah, defense attorneys for the man accused of killing Charlie Kirk had hoped to keep portions of a preliminary hearing closed during a presentation of evidence. But Judge Tony Graff ruled that the July hearings will be open to the media and the public.
3: The court respectfully denies defendant's motion.
0: The judge says the defense hadn't shown the hearings would prevent Tyler Robinson from getting a fair trial.
3: Much of the evidence the state indicated it intends to offer during the preliminary hearing is already in the public arena.
0: Robinson's charged with aggravated murder and other crimes in the September 10th assassination of the Turning Point USA co-founder. Prosecutors say they intend to seek the death penalty. I'm Jennifer King.
5: America in the Morning for Tuesday, June 2nd, 2026, is produced by Jeff McKay. I'm John Trout. This is Westwood One.
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0: This is America in the Morning from Westwood One. Coming up this half hour.
1: President Trump says Israel and Hezbollah have agreed to dial back their fighting. Sagar Magani, Washington.
2: The wife of a Senate candidate in Maine coming to her husband's defense amid controversy. I'm Clayton Neville.
3: The state of Florida has filed a lawsuit against the makers of ChatGPT.
4: They have chosen profit over public safety.
3: I'm Jennifer King.
5: A North Carolina woman was seen on video being punched by a police officer.
6: We just want the right thing done.
5: I'm Joan Jones.
7: A United Airlines flight to Spain turned back to Newark after a possible security threat.
8: I'm Haya Pinjwani.
9: Tensions are growing under new management at CBS News. 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

0: 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You're with America in the Morning. Severe weather, the end of the threat for some, but the beginning for others. With that, here's AccuWeather.com meteorologist Matt Rindy.
1: In the southeast, where thunderstorms have been widespread for several days, the activity is going to be a little bit less today, but we will still see some afternoon development through southern Louisiana into southern Georgia and Florida. And a few of those storms in Georgia and Florida could be strong to severe with damaging winds and flooding rainfall. The rest of the Great Lakes, southward to the Tennessee Valley, into the Middle Atlantic and Northeast, will be largely dry today with plenty of sunshine. There can be a few scattered afternoon showers in the central Appalachians, dry most of the time. It's going to be a comfortable afternoon with highs largely in the upper 60s, 70s, and low 80s. Showers and thunderstorms that formed yesterday and continued into early this morning will slowly diminish through the rest of the morning hours in parts of Kansas and Nebraska, northward to eastern South Dakota. But the same system that caused these storms will remain in place, and we'll have another round of heavy, gusty thunderstorms over a large area from northeast Colorado into eastern Wyoming and the western Dakotas later this afternoon and tonight. There is potential for damaging winds, hail, and heavy rain, and even a tornado. And the best chance for a tornado will be in the western Dakotas. Additional showers and thunderstorms will develop through the rest of central and eastern Nebraska, southward through central Kansas into northern Texas. These storms will have the potential for heavier rain and flash flooding. Farther west, there will be some lingering clouds and showers through much of Montana into Wyoming, and this will lead to a cooler afternoon with highs only in the 50s and 60s. And then the rest of the west, it's going to be largely dry. We'll have plenty of sunshine. Highs will climb into the 70s and 80s over much of the northwest, and then reach into the 90s in the California valleys, with 100s over a good portion of the southwest. That's the nation's weather. I'm AccuWeather.com meteorologist Matt Rindy.
0: 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President Trump called Israel's leader to get the Israelis to not attack Beirut, which came as the Lebanese government talked Hezbollah into not firing on Israel. Washington correspondent Sagar Magani reports Iran says it stopped talks with the U.S., while President Trump says the talks with Iran are moving at a rapid pace. He also told CNBC he's not concerned about the talks at all. Through all of this, the vital Strait of Hormuz is still closed to shipping.
2: President Trump is laser focused on a great deal in Iran, has the patience to see it through in historic fashion to make sure they never have a nuclear weapon. At the same time, I'm out here on his behalf to ensure that our Pacific allies know exactly where America stands. And that we're prepared to defend our interests, stand with our allies, and project power.
3: President Trump says Israel and Hezbollah have agreed to dial back their fighting.
4: Assuming that we're able to get to a final agreement here, we're reopening the Straits of Hormuz, we've already decimated their conventional military, and we're in a position where we could substantially set back their nuclear program, not just during the term of this president, but over the long term. That's a very, very good thing for the American people. So we're not there yet, but we're very close, and we're going to keep on working at it.
3: On social media, the president says he spoke with Israeli leader Benjamin Netanyahu and communicated with Hezbollah through mediators. He says the two sides agreed they will not attack each other. His post came after Netanyahu's government ordered attacks in Beirut's southern suburbs. The ongoing fighting is a major obstacle in an emerging deal to extend the Iran war ceasefire.
5: Violations of the ceasefire are themselves indicative of U.S. misconduct and bad faith, and merely intensify the existing mistrust, which rightly must always remain in our minds in any interaction with the American side. These U.S. actions are not merely violations of the ceasefire, they constitute an act of aggression and a violation of Article 2, Paragraph 4 of the United Nations Charter.
3: Tehran's foreign ministry says a ceasefire in Lebanon is an inseparable part of ending the war. Sagar Magani, Washington.
0: A U.S. Senate race that could tip the balance of power in Congress is playing out in Maine, where the wife of the Democrat candidate for Senate is defending her husband's infidelities and social media spaces. Correspondent Clayton Neville reports.
6: Graham Plattner is the presumptive Democratic nominee who likely will take on Republican Senator Susan Collins in the November midterm elections. This after Democratic primary opponent, Maine Governor Janet Mills, dropped out of the race in April. Plattner's faced controversy over comments that he's made online and a tattoo that he got during his time in the Marines that's widely recognized as a Nazi symbol. He has since covered that tattoo up, though, and is in the midst of a sexting scandal now. Plattner admitted to exchanging sexual texts with another woman while married. Plattner's wife, Amy Gertner, took to social media to defend her husband.
7: No marriage is perfect, and I don't want a perfect marriage. I want my marriage, and I want to be married to Graham.
6: She explained in the video that being married is hard.
7: Being newly married is hard. Being newly married and going through infertility is hard. Being newly married, going through infertility, and a Senate campaign is hard.
6: She went after reports surrounding her marriage and the sexting scandal in recent days.
7: I find it really shameful that there's a group of media outlets and people who are willing to spread gossip instead of talking about real issues that Graham is running on, like healthcare and education.
6: The winner of the main Senate race expected to play a critical role in which party controls the chamber after the midterms. Plattner's been endorsed by Senators Bernie Sanders and Elizabeth Warren. In fact, Sanders doubled down on his support for Plattner this week. And Congressman Ro Khanna sticking with Plattner despite controversy. He announced a get-out-the-vote rally with Plattner in Maine for Friday. I'm Clayton Neville.
0: Calling the artificial intelligence site ChatGPT unsafe, the state of Florida is suing OpenAI, alleging deceptive practices and harm to state residents. Correspondent Jennifer King reports the Sunshine State lawsuit alleges the OpenAI chatbot of encouraging or abetting a range of harmful and violent behavior.
8: The state of Florida has filed a lawsuit against the makers of ChatGPT, claiming the company deceived users and knowingly unleashed a dangerous product.
9: They have chosen profit over public safety.
8: Florida Attorney General James Uffmeyer.
9: We're here to announce that we recently filed a monumental civil lawsuit against Sam Altman and ChatGPT for endangering our kids and deceiving parents into believing that this application is safe for use. It's clearly not. People are getting hurt, parents are getting deceived, and they need to pay for it.
8: In April, Uffmeyer opened a criminal investigation into whether ChatGPT offered advice to the gunman who's charged with killing two people last year at Florida State University.
9: ChatGPT, this is one of the biggest corporations, the best at analyzing and programming data. How can they see somebody planning a murder over hours, days, or even weeks and not step in to fix it, not alert authorities? People like Sam Altman should not be designing these products to be addictive, to go after kids, and to encourage them to do dangerous things.
8: I'm Jennifer King.
0: It's 17 till. Among the stories we're covering next, a routine arrest turns into a career-ending move for a North Carolina police officer. When America in the Morning continues after these messages.
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0: It's 15 till. You're with America in the Morning. There was carnage in Iowa Monday after six people were killed in a shooting spree at multiple locations across a town that police believe stemmed from an apparent domestic dispute. The suspected gunman died from a self-inflicted gunshot wound as officers confronted him. The series of homicides occurred Monday at two residences and a business in the town of Muscatine near Davenport, Iowa. Four of the victims were killed in one home, according to police. The suspect, identified by police as Ryan Willis McFarland, a 52-year-old from Muscatine, left the home prior to police arriving, but tracked him to a trail along the Mississippi River where he took his own life. Authorities say that all of the victims are believed to be family members of the deceased suspect. Shifting gears. A North Carolina police officer is out of a job after he was caught on a doorbell camera punching a woman that he was trying to place under arrest. Correspondent Joan Jones has details, audio courtesy ABC News.
12: Police officer Carson Hyder was arrested and charged with assault inflicting serious injury. But the woman's family says that is not enough.
13: I don't have a warrant or a check in the house. What are you doing?
14: Let go! Let go!
15: But the first officer continues to punch her as she screeches in pain.
14: I got her!
15: Sheree Moore eventually handcuffed and at one point telling officers she's having a mental health crisis, saying she's not on her medication.
12: That's ABC's Morgan Norwood. Now, another officer approaches and tries to stop Hyder. Eventually, they cuffed her, and she was charged with several misdemeanors. Her family claimed those charges were dropped, but the county clerk still shows she is charged with breaking and entering and has a court appearance on Friday. And this was not the first time Sheree Moore has been charged with breaking and entering and assaulting a cop. One of her previous charges involves the very same police officer, according to ABC News. Now, as for that officer, Hyder was fired after an administrative investigation. He had turned himself into police on Monday. He has since posted bond. I'm Joan Jones.
0: On the start date of a Baltimore civil trial regarding the destruction of the Francis Scott Key Bridge, a settlement has been reached. Lisa Dwyer reports the case has now been postponed.
16: Instead of hearing opening statements, a federal judge agreed to postpone a civil trial over the 2024 collapse of Baltimore's Francis Scott Key Bridge after a flurry of last-minute settlements resolved most of the remaining claims. The judge will continue to consider legal arguments that could lead to further settlements and possibly end the litigation without a trial. Virtually all of the unresolved claims allege economic losses by businesses and local governments. Settlements last week resolved the remaining claims over the deaths of six construction workers. I'm Lisa Dwyer.
0: A jumbo jet traveling from Newark to Spain had to turn around and go back to New Jersey, and the reason had nothing to do with any problems with the plane. Correspondent Haya Panjwani explains.
17: A United Airlines flight to Spain turned back to Newark after a possible security threat. The flight carrying 190 passengers and 12 crew members returned to Newark because of a suspicious four-letter Bluetooth device name. Passengers evacuated while Port Authority police swept the aircraft, and passengers had to be rescreened by TSA and Customs before reboarding. The replacement flight took off early the next day and landed in Spain that afternoon. The incident follows other recent security concerns with United Airlines, including a diverted domestic flight and a collision at Newark Airport earlier this month. I'm Haya Pinjwani.
0: Anthropic files for an IPO targeting yet another near-trillion-dollar AI valuation this week. The new old tech guy, Chuck Palm, has more on the story.
18: Anthropic, the company behind the Claude AI assistant, has filed a confidential S-1 with the Securities and Exchange Commission, stepping right into the IPO line behind SpaceX, which hasn't even priced yet. What's really exciting about this is the $965 billion valuation after closing a $65 billion funding round just last week. Anthropic was worth $380 billion last February and is growing faster than the market can keep up. Their revenue is just as shocking, projecting $10.9 billion in revenue this quarter alone. That's more than doubled the prior 3 months. They've already told investors they'll cross $50 billion annualized before the end of June. The first profitable quarter might just be around the corner. They've also hired the same firm that took Google public back in 2004, and that's no coincidence. They're targeting an October listing, letting SpaceX land first, and the market settle before moving in. Wall Street just got a lot more interesting this year, with two companies topping nearly $1 trillion in AI going public in the same calendar year. That's not a trend, that's a signal. Both major cryptos trending downward, with Bitcoin at $70,900 and Ethereum at $1,990. Follow the new old tech guy on X, at Chuck Palm.
0: Here's Tuesday Sports on America in the Morning with our Robert Workman. Robert?
19: June 1st is a big day on the NFL calendar with salary cap implications, and we saw several big moves yesterday. The Browns sent two-time Defensive Player of the Year Myles Garrett to the Rams for Pro Bowl pass rusher Jared Verse, plus a first-round pick in next year's NFL draft and two other picks. Garrett set the single-season sack record last year with 23. Then the Eagles traded star wideout A.J. Brown to the Patriots for a number one pick in 28 and a number five next year. Brown has hit 1,000 receiving yards 6 times in his career and used to play for Coach Mike Vrabel in Tennessee. The Giants signed 3 receivers, including their former number one choice, Odell Beckham Jr., and Russell Wilson is reportedly heading to New York as well. Not to back up Geno Smith with the Jets, as had been rumored, but to CBS on the NFL Today. At the French Open, the quarterfinal matchups are set, and no American presence in either draw. Madison Keys, Francis Tiafo, and unseeded Zachary Svaja were all ousted on Monday. But Serena Williams announced that she's coming back after nearly 4 years in retirement. She's accepted a wild card to play doubles at Queen's Club in London next week. Baseball, the Rangers edged the Cardinals 2-1, giving Jacob deGrom career win number 100.
20: Who would have thought, you know, as a kid, your goal was to just play Major League Baseball and for it to become a reality and, you know, win 100 games in the Major Leagues. You know, it's kind of crazy to think about.
19: That's Tuesday Sports.
0: Thank you, Robert. It's 7 till. When we return on America in the Morning, turmoil continues behind the scenes at television's most famous news magazine and following a cancer diagnosis. A pop icon returns to the stage after these messages.
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0: It's 5 till. America in the Morning continues. In a remarkable sign of the turmoil at CBS top-rated 60 Minutes, during an introductory meeting between the staff and the show's new executive producer, longtime correspondent Scott Pelley said CBS News head Barry Weiss was murdering the show and accused its new producer of having slender qualifications for the job. Correspondent Ed Donahue reports on the latest trouble at the network show.
2: Tensions are growing under new management at CBS News. Last week, CBS fired 60 Minutes executive producer Tanya Simon and correspondent Sharon Alfonsi and Cecilia Vega. At a meeting to start the week, a longtime anchor spoke up.
3: I'm Scott Pelley.
2: According to a detailed report on the Status website, Pelley said CBS News head Barry Weiss is murdering the show and accused Simon's replacement as executive producer Nick Bilton of having slender qualifications for the job. The report says Weiss was not at the meeting. Bilton insisted Weiss does love CBS News and 60 Minutes. Pelley countered by saying she was brought in to kill it, and she's doing exactly that. A person close to CBS leadership tells the AP it's disappointing Pelley's accusations were being aired publicly, despite efforts to engage with him privately. I'm Ed Donahue.
0: Legendary singer Barry Manilow is opening up about his cancer scare and is planning an upcoming tour. Entertainment reporter Kevin Carr with details.
4: So far, this has been a year of ups and downs for music legend Barry Manilow. He started things off recovering from a lobectomy to treat stage 1 lung cancer, an operation that put him in the ICU for 7 days. The recovery also caused him to delay his arena tour into the summer. On the positive side, in March, he dropped the single Once Before I Go for his upcoming album What a Time, which releases this Friday. This led to another piece of very good news, which he announced on Instagram in March.
5: Our latest single, Once Before I Go, just entered the top 10 on the pop chart. How do you like that? I'm 100 years old with a top 10 single.
4: Manilow, who's only turning 83 this month, was interviewed on Good Morning America Monday, and he opened up about his health.
5: I'm doing good. It took longer than I thought it was going to take to get past this lung cancer.
4: While he is now cancer-free, Manilow was not left unscathed. The surgery took its toll, and the singer has concerns about his ability to perform.
5: My voice, I don't know whether it's coming back. I did my first sound check about a month ago, and I didn't sound like me at all.
4: Manilow remains optimistic, especially in the light of the success of Once Before I Go.
5: I mean, I haven't had a top 10 single since Washington crossed the Delaware.
4: I'm Kevin Carr.
0: That's our show for today, Tuesday, June 2nd, 2026. America in the Morning is produced by Jeff McKay. I'm John Trout. This is Westwood One.
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7: The polls are just opening now in New Jersey. I'm Dave Anthony, Fox News, where four Republicans are vying for the chance to challenge Democratic Senator Cory Booker in November. New Jersey, one of six states with primaries today.
8: Moving to Iowa now, where State Representative Josh Turek and State Senator Zach Walls are competing in the Democratic primary for the U.S. Senate seat being vacated by incumbent Republican Joni Ernst. Republicans have largely rallied behind U.S. Representative Ashley Hinson. President Trump posted on Truth Social, "I know Ashley well, and she is a winner."
7: That's Fox's Alex Hogan. The president also made other endorsements with contests also in Montana, New Mexico, and South Dakota, and California. He's backing Republican Steve Hilton for governor. Hilton tells Fox,
9: "We have the highest taxes in the country in California, and we get the worst results."
7: There are numerous candidates on the ballot. The top two in the voting, regardless of party, go to a runoff. That's the same in Los Angeles, where Mayor Karen Bass is facing challengers, including Spencer Pratt. The president suggests the U.S. and Iran could work out a deal within a week. Iran's threatened to stop talking unless Israel stops attacking Hezbollah in Lebanon.
10: The president says he had a very productive call with Israeli Prime Minister Benjamin Netanyahu and that no Israeli troops will go to Beirut. Israel's government ordered strikes in Beirut's suburbs Monday, a day after ground forces reached deeper into the country than at any point in the last 26 years. To representatives, President Trump says he also had a very good call with Hezbollah and says the militant group agreed that all shooting will stop.
7: That's Fox's Jared Halpern. Russia launched another barrage at Ukraine, killing at least 16 people. Seven people are dead in a murder-suicide in Iowa, all from the same family.
26: Police called to a home in Muscatine, about 50 miles southeast of Cedar Rapids. They say when they got there, they found the first four people fatally shot. They then say they tracked 52-year-old Ryan Willis McFarland to a trail where he took his own life as officers closed in. Two other relatives were later found shot to death at another location.
7: That's Sue Guzman. 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
1: A win for transgender rights activists in a federal appeals court, keeping in place a judge's block on a Trump executive order to remove transgender troops from the military. The ruling allows those troops to keep serving, but does not allow new recruits. War Secretary Pete Hegseth reacted on X. See you at the Supreme Court. Meanwhile, on a video on social media, Hegseth also keeps pushing to boost the Pentagon's budget to $1.5 trillion.
2: The secretary said that not enough has been done for the military off of the battlefield for far too long, and announced that $90 billion will be spent on service members' living conditions.
3: When they return to duty, they're met with outdated facilities, substandard barracks, and too often, straight up hazardous living conditions.
2: Hegseth also specified upcoming pay raises.
3: This budget includes the largest pay raise for our troops in modern history, up to 7% for junior enlisted, and pay raises for everyone in the force.
2: He added there will also be improvements to health programs and family-related programs. Kevin Uretsky, Fox News.
1: A police officer has been fired in North Carolina and criminally charged over a confrontation with a woman caught on video last Friday.
4: Officer Carson Hyder of Shelby, North Carolina, is charged with assault. The 22-year-old turned himself in Monday. Doorbell video appears to show Hyder pummeling Cheryl Moore, breaking her nose and busting her lip. He was responding to a report of a break-in at the time of the beating. She was initially charged with breaking and entering, resisting arrest, and assault on a public officer, but the latter two charges have since been dropped. Tom Graham, Fox News.
1: On Wall Street, stock futures are mostly lower the day after record highs for the Dow and the NASDAQ. I'm Dave Anthony. This is Fox News.
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7: 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Cloudy skies with sunshine and an isolated shower or thunderstorm for this afternoon. High today, 68. Clear skies tonight, low 46. Sunshine Wednesday, high 75. Thursday, sunshine, high 81. Friday, mostly sunny, high 84. That's your Metro News AccuWeather on the WJLS News Network.
8: It is Tuesday, June 2nd, 2026, and this is the Morning News, a service of Metro News, the voice of West Virginia. I'm Chris Lawrence, and it's 6:06. Let's find out what's happening across West Virginia with an update from the Metro News Anchor Desk. All the sweet strains of Country Roads by a capacity crowd at Kendrick Family Ballpark last night, as WVU won a thriller over the Kentucky Wildcats 6-5 in 10 innings. The clincher from Amari Guzman is heard on ESPN.
9: In the center field, it gets down. Around third is Cresser. Cue Country Roads. West Virginia wins it in 10.
8: WVU will now play Cal Poly this weekend in the Super Regional, which they will host in Morgantown for the first time in program history. Daniel Woods will have much more coming up in sports in a moment. Elsewhere in the news this morning, state revenues continue to run at a surplus with a month to go in the fiscal year. May's figures were released on Monday and were $44 million ahead of estimate due to strong collections in consumer sales tax and personal income tax. State Revenue Secretary Eric Nelson.
10: Big drivers for the revenue in May were the personal income tax, which were up 24%. million, and then consumer sales tax at 17. So that accounted for the majority of your 44.
8: Year-to-date collections show a $313 million surplus. More from Nelson coming up in our backgrounder. An investigation is underway after a picketing employee of the beverage market in Charleston was allegedly knocked down by a security guard for the company. That employee is a member of Teamsters Local 175, one of around 50 members of the union who are on strike against the beverage market. The strike began May 12th, and the contract between the union and the company expired early last month. Now, Teamsters Local 175 says the employee, along with another employee's mother, were pushed to the ground last Thursday on the picket line. The union claims 911 was called, and the employee received treatment at an urgent care facility and was prescribed pain medication. Local 175 President Steve Day said the beverage market is treating striking employees as if they're just a bunch of thugs. That's a quote. The beverage market distributes products such as Miller, Coors, and Modelo beer, Red Bull, and other products to 30 counties in West Virginia. Although a judge has put a freeze on a federal lawsuit involving the Greenbrier and debt holder White Sulphur Springs Holdings, the case involving both companies continues in state court.
11: In the separate state case, the owners of the Greenbrier claim that longtime lender Carter Bank and Trust and the owners of White Sulphur Springs Holdings, Texas billionaires Robert and Blake Rowling, colluded and improperly used insider information to gain control of Greenbrier Hotel debt. And
8: that is Metro News statewide correspondent Brad McElhaney. Owners of the Greenbrier, Senator Jim Justice and family, are saying that the debt improperly changed hands from Carter Bank to White Sulphur Springs Holdings. But attorneys for Carter Bank and White Sulphur Springs Holdings have each filed responses saying that the state's case in Greenbrier County Circuit Court is without solid footing. Brad writes more at WVMetroNews.com. A Kanawha County woman will have to register as a sex offender for the rest of her life after she pleaded guilty to providing her boyfriend access to children that he allegedly sexually abused. Investigators say 38-year-old Vanessa Bouvet ran an in-home daycare in South Charleston and allowed her 50-year-old boyfriend Christopher Rush to sexually abuse the children. Bouvet pleaded guilty to employment or use of a minor to produce obscene matter and will be sentenced in July. Court documents say that Bouvet may have had sexual acts in front of the children of the daycare as well. Rush was arrested in February of last year as part of Operation Cupid's Arrow that investigated and netted 38 arrests and recovered four missing children. Investigators say they found evidence of Rush touching a child inappropriately in images and videos. A Raleigh County judge has ordered a Bluefield man back to jail as he awaits sentencing. Albert Goins, a former Mount Hope pastor, pleaded guilty earlier this year to soliciting a minor via computer, as well as patronizing a victim of sexual servitude. He was arrested last December, but before he is sentenced, Judge Michael Froebel ordered Goins to complete a sexual risk evaluation, which had not been done when Goins appeared for sentencing Monday. The evaluation is now set for June 22nd, and until then, Goins will await sentencing in jail. Berkeley County Sheriff Rob Blair said a family was not injured, but they did the right thing when they complied with a carjacker. The incident occurred at a local gas station where the man, woman, and child had stopped to put air in a tire. Suspect took the car at gunpoint and fled. The car was ditched in Maryland and another car stolen, and an investigation is ongoing. A survey of students at Fairmont State this spring set out to determine where students were with civic discourse, misinformation, and collaborative problem solving. Director of Civics Institute Samantha Godby with some of the rough results.
12: It looks as if students are feeling that they do engage with different opinions, so that's good, and that they are able to listen to people who have different beliefs from them. And then when it comes to misinformation, they seem to feel pretty confident in being able to identify it.
8: That survey released to students in March and concluded the final week of April. Well, coming up in our background are more from Eric Nelson on the May revenues, and then Daniel Woods with a recap of an historic night in Morgantown for the Mountaineer baseball team. That and all still ahead.
4: Good morning. We'll see cloudy skies with some sunshine and an isolated afternoon shower or thunderstorm today. High 68. Clear tonight, low 46. Mostly sunny tomorrow, Wednesday high 75. Sunshine Thursday, high 81. And Friday, mostly sunny, high 84. 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
8: Still ahead, Daniel Woods will have a check on sports for us right now in our backgrounder. May was another strong month for revenue figures, as they were $44 million ahead of the state's monthly projection. May numbers totaled over $380 million collected. That exceeded the monthly estimate over $360 million. State Revenue Secretary Eric Nelson appearing on Metro News Talk Line.
10: So May continued, a strong trend that we've seen over the last few months. You did mention we were up roughly $44 million for the month, 13%. And year-to-date, that brings total collections to a little over $5.1 billion, or roughly $313 million over estimates. That's about 6.5%. And then when one compares that to the prior year, we're a little over $180 million from the 11-month collections, and that's about 3.7%, which right in line with the inflation rate that we have seen in that 3.7-3.8% range. So we're pretty pleased with being able to stay in line with inflation. Dave, the big drivers for the revenue in May were the personal income tax, which were up $24 million, and then consumer sales tax at 17. So that accounted for the majority of your 44. And the personal income tax continues to run high.

0: Sports Desk, Daniel Woods is in with the update. Daniel, we didn't think that night before last could be topped. We were wrong.
1: What a night it was, Chris. That is the only way that I can describe it, because the West Virginia baseball team is on to the NCAA Super Regionals, winning another dramatic game against Kentucky, 6-5 in 10 innings on Armani Guzman's walk-off single, with Brody Kresser and Ben Lumsden reaching base to start the bottom of the 10th. Guzman delivered a one-out base hit to drive in the decisive run for a regional championship for the second year in a row. Guzman says he's always wanted to play the hero for the Mountaineers.
2: Ever since I got here, I've always wanted to be the man, and I always wanted to be the guy. And, you know, you certain moments show up in the season where you feel that way, but at the end of the day, like, it's special being around the guys and just winning games.
1: The heroic performances for WVU spanned all 10 innings, with Big 12 Pitcher of the Year Max Yale returning from a shortened outing on Saturday to throw five innings of one-run ball, all-conference right-hander Chanson Cole getting the Mountaineers out of trouble with an inning in two-thirds of scoreless relief, and Dawson Montessa returning one day after throwing over 120 pitches in an elimination game against Wake Forest to get the last two outs in the top of the 10th. Head coach Steve Saban says the entire game was a special performance by a special team.
3: Getting to spend more time with these kids is always the goal. You're trying to stay alive to spend another day with these guys. There's too many individual performances to concentrate. You could obviously ask me about those individuals, but the storylines are insane.
1: West Virginia will host the NCAA Super Regionals this weekend at Kendrick Family Ballpark against Cal Poly after the Mustangs took advantage of number one overall seed UCLA being upset to win the Los Angeles Regional. The West Virginia State High School Softball Championships resumed this morning at Little Creek Park in South Charleston, with the Class AAA and Class Quad A brackets beginning play at 9 a.m. There are six games on the schedule today in each class, and we'll have live radio play-by-play coverage of all of them at WVMetroNews.com, along with recaps, highlights, and photos. The State High School Baseball Tournament begins on Saturday, and the West Virginia Gatorade Player of the Year will be there. Morgantown's Slade Barton is the winner for 2026. He posted a perfect 7-0 record this season with a 168 earned run average and 47 strikeouts in 33 and a third innings, while also hitting 368 for the Mohegans. He'll continue his baseball career at the collegiate level next year at WVU. And at Marshall University, months after the school's swimming and diving team was cut, then reinstated, the Thundering Herd needs a new head coach. After 8 years in Huntington, Ian Walsh has been named the new head swimming coach at Pitt. Morning news time is 6:21.
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5: Authorities are investigating a fatal house fire that claimed the life of a Raleigh County man over the weekend. According to emergency officials, firefighters were called to a home in Cole City early Sunday morning after a structure fire was reported. While battling the blaze, crews discovered the body of a 31-year-old man inside the residence. The victim's identity has not been released. The cause of the fire remains under investigation by the Raleigh County Sheriff's Office and the West Virginia State Fire Marshal's Office. No additional information has been released at this time. Two Beckley parents are facing child abuse and neglect charges after police say their 4-year-old daughter was hospitalized after ingesting a high-potency THC gummy. According to investigators, officers responded to Raleigh General Hospital after receiving a report of possible child abuse or neglect involving a young child who arrived at the emergency room in a lethargic condition. Hospital staff told police the child was extremely lethargic and later tested positive for THC. Investigators say the child's mother, Katie Sheets, reported that her daughter likely accessed a THC gummy stored in a bathroom medicine cabinet after climbing onto a toilet. Police recovered packaging for a Flying Horse THC gummy that allegedly contained 1,500 milligrams of THC. The child's father, Carl McKinney, told officers he purchased the edible from a vape shop in Mullins and stored it in a lockbox, but later realized the box had not been locked. According to the investigation, the child displayed symptoms during the night, but approximately 8 hours passed before she was taken for medical treatment. As a result, Sheets and McKinney have each been charged with child abuse and neglect resulting in injury. A Beckley man is facing firearms charges after police allegedly found him carrying a loaded handgun outside the Sheets on Robert Seabird Drive. According to the Beckley Police Department, officers responded on May 25th after receiving reports that a man had displayed a firearm in the parking lot, causing concern among customers and employees. When officers arrived, they located a man identified as John Swain, who allegedly attempted to leave the area on a bicycle after spotting police. Authorities say Swain was carrying an open container of beer. During a pat-down, officers discovered a loaded 9mm

0: handgun in his pocket. A records check revealed Swain had multiple prior felony convictions, including a 1997 conviction for selling and transferring cocaine. As a convicted felon, he is prohibited from possessing firearms. Swain was charged with a felon in possession of a firearm and public intoxication and was transported to Southern Regional Jail. Coming up Tuesday is the start of the high school softball championships for Class AAA and Quad A, beginning at 8:45 Tuesday morning. We'll have the matchup between number 1 John Marshall taking on number 8 Robert C. Byrd in Class AAA action. And then around 1 o'clock Tuesday afternoon, it will be the number 3 seed Herbert Hoover Huskies taking on the number 6 seed the Pikeview Panthers. You can hear both those games on the WJLS News Network beginning on Tuesday. If you see news happening, text news at 35651 to submit a tip. That's your news update. I'm Fred Persinger II.
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7: Morning news time is 6:27. I'm Chris Lawrence.
8: And I'm Daniel Woods.
7: President Trump telling ABC News that the U.S. will have a deal to extend the ceasefire with Iran, in his words, over the next week. The president adding that he called Prime Minister Netanyahu to try and halt the Israeli military operation targeting Hezbollah in Beirut to keep Iran at the negotiating table.
9: The phone call came after Israel escalated its bombing campaign against Hezbollah fighters in Lebanon, ordering strikes in the capital, Beirut. That triggered a mass exodus and prompted Iran's leadership to threaten to call off peace talks with the U.S. President Trump has since claimed to have brokered a de-escalation. Trump says talks with Iran are now resuming at a rapid pace.
7: ABC's Karen Hua reporting from Washington.
8: A federal judge is allowing a progressive group to fly an 8647 flag during a protest in D.C.

0: ABC, rejecting the Secret Service's claim the phrase is a threat against President Trump. ABC's Peter Haralambos has details.
1: Sharing the message, 8647 might have gotten former FBI Director James Comey indicted, but a federal judge on Monday issued an order protecting the right of a progressive group to fly a flag with the phrase in Washington, D.C. to call for Trump's removal from office. The judge rejected the Secret Service's claim that the flag represented a threat to kill Donald Trump, concluding the phrase is more often defined as to throw out or nick something, and temporarily block the National Park Service from revoking the group's permit over the flag. Though the lawsuit is unrelated to Comey's criminal case, the ruling is a setback for the Department of Justice as it seeks to prove that the phrase is a threat on Trump's life. Peter Haralambos, ABC News.
2: Voters are headed to the polls in 6 days today, including California. In Los Angeles, reality star Spencer Pratt and Republican mayoral candidates sounding the alarm about wildfires and homelessness.
3: Pratt, whose unconventional campaign has surged with support, went live on the Citizen app, asking the public to report issues like potholes through the app so everyone could see who's responding to community problems.
4: We need records of our city officials failing us.
5: We are done with the Democrats. We're going to wipe the floor with these people in November.
3: In the equally close governor's race, Republican Steve Hilton has publicly asked fellow Republican Sheriff Chad Bianco to drop out in order to consolidate conservative support behind Hilton.
2: That is ABC's Tim Caputo.
0: The first operational cross-border tunnel to be discovered since 2022 has been uncovered in San Diego, coming from Mexico. ABC's Alex Stone reporting from Southern California.
6: The tunnel, which Mexican authorities initially said was almost 900 feet long, U.S. authorities say is actually almost 2,000 feet long and 55 feet deep, stretching from Tijuana into a fake retail store in San Diego. Four alleged cartel members who were followed, federal agents say, taking drugs out of the tunnel have been arrested. Kevin Murphy with Homeland Security Investigations.
7: This was a sophisticated tunnel that had lighting, ventilation, an electric rail system, wood shoring, and multiple staircases.
6: He says around $45 million worth of cocaine was seized involving the tunnel. Alex Stone, ABC News.
2: New feedback on cell phone bans in schools.
8: Good morning, everyone.
9: Governor Kathy Hochul spoke with students and educators at Schuyler Middle School in Bushwick to reflect on the bell-to-bell cell phone ban that went into effect last September. According to one survey of more than 600 teachers and administrators, it's working.
8: 80% reported that the students are behaving better.
9: New York is the largest state with a bell-to-bell cell phone ban. In New York City, schools can administer that rule as they see fit.
2: And that's Lauren Glassberg reporting. Morning news time is now 6:31. Clear skies in Parkersburg, 51 degrees. Charleston, partly cloudy and 50. Buchanan, cloudy and 50. Lewisburg, partly cloudy and 52. And in Martinsburg, partly cloudy and 50 degrees at 6:31.
10: Good morning. We'll see cloudy skies with some sunshine and an isolated afternoon shower or thunderstorm today. High 68. Clear tonight, low 46. Mostly sunny tomorrow, Wednesday, high 75. Sunshine Thursday, high 81. And Friday, mostly sunny, high 84. 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
26: So I was targeting common carp and grass carp. And when we are targeting those, we catch red horse pretty frequently. Well, not frequently. They're much rarer than the other carp, but we still do catch them. And we had my friend Derek Williams had caught one not too long before that was pretty close, and so we looked it up and saw that it wasn't quite the record. So when I saw that one in the water, I from a distance, I was like, oh, that's going to be the smallest grass carp I've ever caught. Weird. And then it got closer in the water. I was like, nope, that's definitely the state record red horse sucker.
25: And Zach's red horse turned out to be a 6.46 pounder and stretched the tape measure to 25.43 inches. Now, you may be wondering what a red horse sucker is. Well, it's a bottom feeding scavenger, and not really all that attractive to look at.
2: but they tend to be very beneficial in a river environment for cleanup. We'll talk more about Zach's fish tomorrow. I'm Chris Lawrence with Outdoors Today on Metro News, the voice of West Virginia. 6:38 on the morning news. Back to the sports desk. Daniel Woods is in. Daniel, it'll be a night that will be live forever in Mountaineer lore.
0: That's right, Chris. The West Virginia baseball team gets to play in front of another capacity crowd at Kendrick Family Ballpark this weekend, in line to host the NCAA Super Regional after walking off Kentucky 6-5 to win the Morgantown Regional in the NCAA tournament. Armani Guzman delivered the game-winning hit to Q Country Roads for more than 5,000 fans assembled, and head coach Steve Sabins says the regional tournament is more proof of how special the environment is in Morgantown.
1: I think it's been cemented that this is the best college baseball atmosphere in the country. There's nowhere that can provide the energy that what just happened in Morgantown. The fans were absolutely electric. The place was sold out. There's more and more people going on that hill every time that we play, and we're bringing a super regional to Morgantown for the first time in program history.
0: Catcher Gavin Kelly was named the regional's most valuable player with a performance that included his 16th home run of the season in the final game against the Wildcats. He says it's a thrill to keep playing deeper into the postseason with this team.
3: These are my best friends for life, so being able to come to the field and play the game that we all love is awesome. And then in an environment like this and a regional where, in my opinion, you're not going to get a better three-game series between two teams, it's really fun. It's really fun.
0: West Virginia will host the NCAA Super Regionals this weekend at Kendrick Family Ballpark against Cal Poly after the Mustangs took advantage of number one overall seed UCLA being upset to win the Los Angeles Regional. The West Virginia Gatorade Baseball Player of the Year will be playing for WVU next year, with Morgantown senior Slade Barton named the winner for 2026. Barton leads the Mohegan pitching staff with a 7-0 record and a 1.68 ERA, as well as 47 strikeouts this season. He's also batting .368 for the Class Quad A state tournament qualifiers. The West Virginia State High School softball tournament gets rolling again this morning in South Charleston at Little Creek Park, with Class AAA and Class Quad A crowning their champions this week. The top seeds are up first in each class, with John Marshall leading off in AAA against number 8 Robert C. Byrd. Cabell Midland aims to become the first Quad A softball champion ever in West Virginia, taking on number 8 Jefferson. First pitch in each of those games is at 9 a.m., with 5 more games to follow in each class today. You can follow along at WVMetroNews.com with live play-by-play, recaps, highlights, and photos all week long. Two NFL stars are on the move with a pair of blockbuster trades, shaking things up for multiple Super Bowl contenders. Two-time Defensive Player of the Year Myles Garrett is joining the Los Angeles Rams, traded by the Cleveland Browns in exchange for 2024 Defensive Rookie of the Year Jared Verse and 3 draft picks, including the Rams' first-round pick next year. Garrett is not the only Pro Bowler with a new home, though, as Philadelphia traded wide receiver A.J. Brown to the New England Patriots, receiving 2 draft picks, including a first-rounder, in the 2028 draft. And one of the best returning players in college basketball will be a Kentucky Wildcat. Iowa State transfer Milan Momchilovic, one of the top shooters in the nation, is pulling his name out of the NBA draft and transferring to Kentucky, choosing the Wildcats over Louisville and Arizona. Momchilovic averaged nearly 17 points per game and shot over 48% from three-point range last season for the Cyclones. Morning news time is 6:41.
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5: Authorities are investigating a fatal house fire that claimed the life of a Raleigh County man over the weekend. According to emergency officials, firefighters were called to a home in Cole City early Sunday morning after a structure fire was reported. While battling the blaze, crews discovered the body of a 31-year-old man inside the residence. The victim's identity has not been released. The cause of the fire remains under investigation by the Raleigh County Sheriff's Office and the West Virginia State Fire Marshal's Office. No additional information has been released at this time. Two Beckley parents are facing child abuse and neglect charges after police say their 4-year-old daughter was hospitalized after ingesting a high-potency THC gummy. According to investigators, officers responded to Raleigh General Hospital after receiving a report of possible child abuse or neglect involving a young child who arrived at the emergency room in a lethargic condition. Hospital staff told police the child was extremely lethargic and later tested positive for THC. Investigators say the child's mother, Katie Sheets, reported that her daughter likely accessed a THC gummy stored in a bathroom medicine cabinet after climbing onto a toilet. Police recovered packaging for a Flying Horse THC gummy that allegedly contained 1,500 milligrams of THC. The child's father, Carl McKinney, told officers he purchased the edible from a vape shop in Mullins and stored it in a lockbox, but later realized the box had not been locked. According to the investigation, the child displayed symptoms during the night, but approximately 8 hours passed before she was taken for medical treatment. As a result, Sheets and McKinney have each been charged with child abuse and neglect, resulting in injury. A Beckley man is facing firearms charges after police allegedly found him carrying a loaded handgun outside the Sheets on Robert Seabird Drive. According to the Beckley Police Department, officers responded on May 25th after receiving reports that a man had displayed a firearm in the parking lot, causing concern among customers and employees. When officers arrived, they located a man identified as John Swain, who allegedly attempted to leave the area on a bicycle after spotting police. Authorities say Swain was carrying an open container of beer. During a pat-down, officers discovered a loaded 9mm handgun in his pocket. A records check revealed Swain had multiple prior felony convictions, including a 1997 conviction for selling and transferring cocaine. As a convicted felon, he is prohibited from possessing firearms. Swain was charged with a felon in possession of a firearm and public intoxication and was transported to Southern Regional Jail. Coming up Tuesday is the start of the high school softball championships for Class AAA and Quad A, beginning at 8:45 Tuesday morning. We'll have the matchup between number 1 John Marshall taking on number 8 Robert C. Byrd in Class AAA action. And then around 1 o'clock Tuesday afternoon, it will be the number 3 seed Herbert Hoover Huskies taking on the number 6 seed the Pikeview Panthers. You can hear both those games on the WJLS News Network beginning on Tuesday. If you see news happening, text news to 35651 to submit a tip. That's your news update. I'm Fred Persing of the Second.
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0: 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I'm Daniel Wunsch.
1: And I'm Chris Lawrence.
0: An incident connected to an ongoing labor dispute in Kanawha County is now under investigation by local law enforcement.
2: The Kanawha County Sheriff's Office is investigating a complaint that involved security for the beverage market, a picketing employee, and an employee's mother. On Monday, Teamsters Local 175 put out a statement claiming that last Thursday, a security guard tossed one of the employees to the ground, injuring the employee and an employee's mother who was visiting the picket line near the beverage market's warehouse site near Sissonville. The union overwhelmingly authorized a strike on May 2nd to fight for a fair contract. The union has claimed that the beverage market is asking for unfair increases in health care premiums, as well as elimination of significant portions of employee retirement benefits during contract negotiations. I'm Morgan Pemberton, WVMetroNews.com.
1: A teenager sought for the murder of another teen in Charleston last week is finally in custody. The 15-year-old was arrested Monday and charged with the murder of a 17-year-old in an attempted robbery. Charleston Deputy Police Chief Tony Hazlett was asked if there had been discussions with the prosecutor of moving to convert this case to adult status.
3: Not at this time. The case hasn't been completed and fully turned over to them, but there will be discussions in the future, yes.
1: And that team will appear now before a juvenile referee to determine if he'll be freed under supervision or held in a juvenile detention center.
0: A Kanawha County Sheriff's Department canine is receiving praise for helping find a wanted fugitive. Deputy Samuel Manriquez had an active federal warrant. They tried to execute a traffic stop with Manriquez in the vehicle, and authorities say he fled on foot, then fled to a home in Cross Lanes. The canine Bingo was brought into the home and located Manriquez hiding in a closet. He surrendered and was arrested. Deputies say they seized a sizable amount of fentanyl during their investigation, and additional charges are expected.
1: The state fire marshal investigating a fatal fire in Raleigh County that blazed claimed the life of a 31-year-old man at a home in Cole City Sunday morning. Crews found the body soon after getting the flames under control.
0: There's a new increase on Appalachian Power electric bills for Mountain State residents. The inflationary increase took effect Monday and will add nearly $5 per every 1,000 kilowatts used on electric bills. Energy-efficient West Virginia Legal and Policy Director Emmett Pepper says this increase will negatively impact West Virginians.
4: People have been struggling with electric rates for some time, and our electric bills have been going up over the last few years. And so what we need is to have strong protections in place and benefits for folks to be able to do something to reduce their costs.
0: Pepper says costs should be going down, not up.
4: We should be using whatever the cheapest sources of power are. We are paying extra to run some of the power plants more often than would be cost effective. And so that should be the solution to this, to our continued rate increases.
0: The State Public Service Commission approved the increase earlier this year, so long as Appalachian Power did not file for another base rate increase until June of next year.
1: There were some tense moments on the Ohio River, but fortunately no mishaps when a towboat lost power as it was pushing 15 loaded coal barges. The Coast Guard alerted fire departments in Ravenswood and other parts of Jackson County, fearing the barges could strike bridge abutments as they drifted downstream. The incident began about 9 o'clock Sunday evening, and the second towboat took a couple of hours to get there, but finally brought the tow under control. Fortunately, no damage done.
0: There's another rural local health challenge in the Mountain State. Governor Patrick Morrissey was in Kingwood Monday to announce the $3.4 million challenge to promote physical activity. Morrissey says the challenge is all about getting residents of the state moving.
5: And then really to engage in what I call needle-moving activity to be able to make sure that more people are getting back to the workforce. And they're getting back to the workforce because they're healthier and they're living healthier, more purposeful lives.
0: State Health Secretary Dr. Arvind Singh says there are many creative ways that employers can use to emphasize movement.
6: Employers could form teams that could compete against each other and improve county overall health. And the counties who are able to succeed or have greater success in that could get further incentives.
0: Total funding opportunities and initiatives announced under the program are now over $65 million.
1: Meanwhile, Governor Morrissey will host a press event today in Wheeling. The governor to speak at Heritage Port Amphitheater at 11:30 this morning.
0: A memorable night last night in Morgantown. The Mountaineers beating Kentucky in 10 innings to win the Morgantown Regional of the NCAA Baseball Tournament. And now will host the NCAA Super Regional this weekend. Athletic Director Ren Baker said Mountaineer fans give the home team a decided advantage when they play at Kendrick Family Ballpark.
7: It is a great advantage, and you do know when you go out there that it matters to people, and it's a responsibility that you take on. And I know when we bring coaches in, we talk about that.
0: Information about ticket sales will come out this week for the Super Regional against Cal Poly.
1: And I guess if you were a season ticket holder, that information's already out.
0: Yes, so if I'm correct, season ticket holders and MAC members had the opportunity to apply for Super Regional tickets as soon as the tournament started.
1: All right. We'll keep an eye on that and give you more information as it's available. Thank you, Daniel. 6:53 on the Morning News.
8: Good morning. We'll see cloudy skies with some sunshine and an isolated afternoon shower or thunderstorm today. High 68. Clear tonight, low 46. Mostly sunny tomorrow, Wednesday high 75. Sunshine Thursday, high 81. And Friday, mostly sunny, high 84. 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
9: 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What started as a single limestone mine near Morgantown, West Virginia, has grown into the state's largest producer of limestone aggregates. 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
0: The Mountaineers pull it out in extra innings. Next stop, NCAA Super Regionals. We'll talk about that in a moment.
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0: The West Virginia baseball team is moving on to the NCAA Super Regionals to take on

0: Cal Poly for a spot in the College World Series, winning the Morgantown Regional against Kentucky in walk-off fashion, 6-5. The final score in 10 innings as Armani Guzman delivered the game-winning hit for WVU to win the regional against the Wildcats for the second year in a row. He pulled it off against Kentucky at Clemson last year. Now he does it in Morgantown. The Mountaineers taking a 5-1 lead in that game as Kentucky rallied back in the eighth. The Mountaineers with some strong pitching out of the bullpen from normal starters, Chanson Cole and Dawson Montessa, were able to hold on to that 5-5 tie. That set up Guzman to drive in the winning run. Brody Kresser crossing the plate after a leadoff single in the bottom of the 10th. Gavin Kelly was named the regional tournament MVP, but he says that award should be split between all of his teammates.
1: It's a team MVP. I mean, it's unreal the stuff that everyone on this team did, from Montessa to Corn to Yale to Lumsden to Monty. Like, I guess he did something cool, but
2: it was more about you though this week.
1: Yeah, 100%. It's like, no, but everyone on the team deserves that, and we got a team full of MVPs, and it's hard to kill whenever you have that. So it's special to be a part of.
0: WVU will host the NCAA Super Regionals in Morgantown this weekend, a best 2 out of 3 series against Cal Poly for the right to go to Omaha, Nebraska for the College World Series. The Mustangs of Cal Poly won the Los Angeles Regional after number 1 seed UCLA was upset by St. Mary's. Read more at WVMetroNews.com. With the Golden Blue Report, I'm Daniel Woods.
3: 6:59 in the morning news. We've got more news coming up in the next hour. Stay with us. For Daniel Woods, I'm Chris Lawrence, and this is Metro News, the voice of West Virginia.
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5: There could be a deal with Iran this week. I'm Dave Anthony, Fox News. That's what President Trump is saying as Iran keeps demanding an agreement has to include Israel's prime minister stopping the attacks on Hezbollah in Lebanon.
6: The president said on Truth Social, I had a conversation with Bibi Netanyahu today asking him not to go into a major raid of Beirut, Lebanon. He turned his troops around. Thank you, Bibi. I also had a conversation with representatives of the leaders of Hezbollah, and they agreed to stop shooting at Israel and its soldiers. Likewise, Israel agreed to stop shooting at them. Axios reports the call between Trump and Netanyahu was tense, saying in a piece posted yesterday, quote, summarizing Trump's remarks to Netanyahu, the U.S. official said, you're effing crazy. You'd be in prison if it weren't for me. I'm saving your A.
5: Fox's Trey Yingst also reports from Tel Aviv. Hezbollah did fire rockets into Israel overnight and some Israeli strikes still in southern Lebanon. Russia bombarded Ukraine again overnight. Hundreds of drones and missiles. At least 16 civilians have been killed, including children. More than 100 others injured.
7: The main targets included Ukraine's capital, Kyiv, and cities including Dnipro, Kharkiv, and Zaporizhia. 140,000 people left without power. Ukraine expected this. President Volodymyr Zelensky had warned of a renewed Russian assault and urged people to be cautious during air raid alerts.
5: Fox's Jonathan Savage. It is primary day in 6 states, with contests in California getting the most attention for governor and Los Angeles mayor. Former reality TV star Spencer Pratt is among those trying to oust incumbent Mayor Karen Bass.
8: A reality TV villain? Really? How did that work for us on a national level?
5: But Pratt says,
9: I just want people to feel safe. I want families to be able to thrive in the city.
5: The top 2 in the contest advanced to a runoff. There were also primaries in New Jersey, New Mexico, Montana, South Dakota, and Iowa, where there was a murder-suicide. 6 people from the same family shot dead in Muscatine by a relative who killed himself as police closed in. America's listening to Fox News.
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11: A Trump attempt to pay legal fees for people who claim they were political targets of the Biden administration is now on hold after causing a lot of controversy.
14: The Justice Department says it will abide by a judge's order that bars any payment from a nearly $1.8 billion anti-weaponization fund. That fund was created as part of a settlement to end a lawsuit by President Trump against the IRS and is intended to provide settlement payments to individuals accusing the federal government of investigating or prosecuting them for political purposes. But lawmakers, including some Republicans, have expressed opposition. In a series of planned votes on the fund, scuttled an immigration funding measure last month. DOJ says the fund was open to anybody who was weaponized, targeted, or persecuted. At the White House, Jared Halpern, Fox News.
11: Well, at a House hearing this afternoon, Acting Attorney General Todd Blanche could face a lot of questions about the fund, especially from Democrats who don't want anyone convicted of assaulting police officers in the 2021 Capitol riot getting payments. On Wall Street, stock futures are down the day after the Dow and the Nasdaq hit record highs. Oil prices also down more than 1%, and gas is down 3 pennies. It's dropped 20 cents in the last week. Two big trades in the NFL. The New England Patriots got star receiver A.J. Brown from Philadelphia, sending the Eagles 2 draft picks. In the other deal,
15: the Cleveland Browns are trading two-time Defensive Player of the Year Myles Garrett to the Los Angeles Rams in exchange for Pro Bowl edge rusher Jared Verse, a 2027 first-round pick, a 2028 second-round pick, and a 2029 third-round pick. Cleveland trading the 30-year-old in his prime to L.A., which is once again making a big leap to try to win another Super Bowl. Garrett set the single-season sacks record last season with 23. Tony Genualdo, Fox News.
11: The battle for hockey Stanley Cup starts tonight in Carolina. Game one of the NHL final, the Hurricanes against the Vegas Golden Knights. The NBA finals are tomorrow. I'm Dave Anthony, Fox News.
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17: 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Cloudy skies with sunshine and an isolated shower or thunderstorm for this afternoon. High today 68. Clear skies tonight, low 46. Sunshine Wednesday, high 75. Thursday, sunshine, high 81. Friday, mostly sunny, high 84. That's your Metro News AccuWeather on the WJLS News Network.
3: It is Tuesday, June 2nd, 2026, and this is the Morning News, a service of Metro News, the voice of West Virginia. I'm Chris Lawrence, and it's 6:06. Let's get an update on what's going on across West Virginia at the Metro News Anchor Desk. A Preston County hospital is being challenged to lead a healthier lifestyle.
18: Governor Patrick Morrissey announced a $3.4 million rural health care challenge at Vandalia Preston Memorial Hospital Monday. Vandalia CEO Jeff Sandine said the program actually gives rural health care providers value.
19: They need to innovate, to modernize, to build care models that actually work for rural communities rather than forcing rural communities to fit into that urban framework model.
18: To date, $65 million has been invested into the program. I'm Mike Nolting for WVMetroNews.com.
3: Another rate hike impacting Appalachian Power customers. Last month, the PSC approved the company's inflationary increase proposal of $4.84 per 1,000 kilowatts used. The increase officially went into effect Monday. Energy Efficient West Virginia Legal and Policy Director Emmett Pepper says he believes the rate hike is the wrong move.
20: Having automatic rate increases seems to be contrary to justifying their work. And so, in my view, this is not the right solution. I think what there needs to be is to have more cost-effective utility.
3: When the rate was approved, Appalachian Power's George Porter told Metro News that the increase would mediate rate fatigue. A full story can be seen at WVMetroNews.com. An alleged incident between a beverage market employee and a security guard hired by the company is being investigated by the Kanawha County Sheriff's Department. Teamsters Local 175.

0: I put out a statement Monday saying that while employees were picketing near the company's warehouse site in Sissonville, a security guard tossed an employee to the ground, injuring that worker, as well as the mother of another employee who was visiting the picket line. The union's been on strike since early May, fighting for a fair contract. A suspected carjacker in Berkeley County has now been arrested in Maryland following a bank robbery. Authorities identified the suspect as 30-year-old Jordan Redfern of Martinsburg. Investigators say he is wanted for the carjacking that occurred Sunday at a Berkeley County gas station. A man, woman, and child were ordered out of their car at gunpoint as he took the car. Police said the vehicle was ditched and a second vehicle stolen in Maryland, and later in the day, a Maryland bank was robbed. Redfern was taken into custody and is now a suspect in all three of those crimes. Although a federal lawsuit involving control of the Greenbrier is now on hold, a separate suit in Greenbrier County Circuit Court continues. In that case, attorneys for the Justice family claim White Sulphur Springs Holdings and owners of the Omni Hotels and Resorts bought the $300 million debt for the Greenbrier illegally from Carter Bank.
1: The owners of the Greenbrier, Senator Jim Justice and his family, are saying the debt improperly changed hands from Carter Bank to White Sulphur Springs Holdings. Lawyers for Carter Bank and White Sulphur Springs Holdings each filed responses last week, saying the state case in Greenbrier County is without solid grounding.
0: That's Brad McElhaney, but the justice companies are asking for a rescission of the sale. You can read more at WVMetroNews.com. Fairmont State University officials are reporting helpful new information as a result of a campus-wide study. The university was granted over $2,000 earlier this year from the Institute for Citizens and Scholars to help increase student participation in the campus-wide immersion study. Fairmont State Director of Civics Institute and debate coach Samantha Godby says the survey aimed to help the university assess students' understanding of several different things.
2: Our goal for our first year, a part of this, is to really get a baseline to see where our students are in those three areas that you mentioned, civil discourse, misinformation, and collaborative problem solving.
0: The survey was released to students in March and ended the final week of April. Godby says the university had already gained insight that it can use in future years.
2: It looks as if students are feeling that they do engage with different opinions, so that's good, and that they are able to listen to people who have different beliefs from them. And then when it comes to misinformation, they seem to feel pretty confident in being able to identify.
0: And Godby says full results from the study will be calculated and will continue to help guide decisions going forward. West Virginia University Athletic Director Wren Baker says the university hosting the NCAA events is good for the whole state.
3: When you have these events where people are coming into the state for something other than that, but they get a chance to see the incredible hiking trails, to read about all the different outdoor activities, waterfalls, river rafts, the great restaurants, the history and traditions, the museums throughout the state. I think it's really, really important that we try to show people a great time.
0: Earlier this year, WVU women's basketball hosted an NCAA regional in March. It was just the second time in program history that that had been a host regional site. And of course, over this past weekend, the WVU baseball team hosted a regional with sellout crowds packing Kendrick Family Ballpark. They'll host the Super Regional this weekend against Cal Poly. Joe Brocato will have a recap of that game coming up in a moment in our Metro News Backgrounder. It's 7:11 on the morning news.
4: Good morning. We'll see cloudy skies with some sunshine and an isolated afternoon shower or thunderstorm today. High 68. Clear tonight, low 46. Mostly sunny tomorrow, Wednesday high 75. Sunshine Thursday, high 81. And Friday, mostly sunny, high 84. 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
0: 7:15 on the morning news. We get an update on sports with Daniel Woods in a moment, but in our backgrounder, it was a night never to be forgotten at Kendrick Family Ballpark, and Joe Brocato was there.
14: There will indeed be more baseball at Kendrick Family Ballpark this season after the Mountaineers knocked off Kentucky 6-5 in 10 innings in Game 7 of the Morgantown Regional. West Virginia able to rally back after Kentucky posted 4 runs in the 8th inning to even the game at 5 and ultimately send it to extras. But Armani Guzman's walk-off single scored Brody Kresser to win it for the Mountaineers, ensuring that at least 2 more games will be played here as the Mountaineers continue their quest for the College World Series in Omaha.
15: Goal since I've been here for 11 years has been to do things that have never been done in program history, and to be able to do that again this season is certainly special. Just couldn't be more excited for the players and the staff that have dedicated their lives to doing this and dedicated their lives to being part of a team.
16: Be able to represent the state and be able to play for them. It's playing for something bigger than yourself, so it's, I know everyone on the team is extremely blessed and grateful to be able to do that. And to have the whole state behind us and everyone show up, the hill was packed. It was awesome environment, and truly means a lot.
17: Facing that guy, I think that was my third at bat against him, and he had me pop out on changeups twice. So that at bat, I was just trying to see him deeper. I was definitely trying to hit the ball as hard as I could, but staying composed and just being better at not kind of flaring that changeup again.
18: Yeah, I texted Saves last night, told him I wanted the ball. He made sure I was healthy. He wasn't going to throw me out there if I wasn't. Told him I wanted it. You know, they let me know last night I was getting the ball, so just going into it, I knew that I had to do whatever I needed to do to help the team win, and luckily the adrenaline took over, felt good, and was able to do my thing.
15: It's exciting. I don't know, like, what day was more exciting. It's kind of a push, right? Yesterday or today, they're both insane. But it's about being able to, like, keep our cool and exposure, because you don't want to go

0: take a step and just keep taking a step. It's like, well, we've been winning a lot of series all season, so let's try to stay focused and concentrate on why we started this season. It's to win a national title, and it's to get to Omaha and continue to do things that we had never done before.
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0: The action started. Cabell Midland faces number 8 Jefferson. In Quad A, John Marshall takes on Robert C. Byrd in Triple A. Each class will play 6 games today, and we'll have live radio play-by-play coverage for all of them at WVMetroNews.com. That includes recaps, highlights, and photos as well. The state high school baseball tournament gets started Saturday in Huntington, and the West Virginia State Gatorade Player of the Year will be there. Morgantown Slade Barton is the recipient for 2026. He's 7-0 on the mound this season for the Mohegans with a 168 earned run average and 47 strikeouts. He's also hitting 368 at the plate and will continue his baseball career at the collegiate level next year at WVU. At Marshall University, months after the university's women's swimming and diving team was cut and then reinstated, the Thundering Herd needs a new head coach. After 8 years at Huntington, Ian Walsh is the new head swimming coach at Pitt. He coached 17 individual conference champions and oversaw 21 new school records during his tenure at Marshall. And one of the best returning players in college basketball will be a Kentucky Wildcat. Iowa State's Milan Momcilovic is pulling out of the NBA draft and transferring to Kentucky. Morning news time is 7:20.
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2: Authorities are investigating a fatal house fire that claimed the life of a Raleigh County man over the weekend. According to emergency officials, firefighters were called to a home in Cole City early Sunday morning after a structure fire was reported. While battling the blaze, crews discovered the body of a 31-year-old man inside the residence. The victim's identity has not been released. The cause of the fire remains under investigation by the Raleigh County Sheriff's Office and the West Virginia State Fire Marshal's Office. No additional information has been released at this time. Two Beckley parents are facing child abuse and neglect charges after police say their 4-year-old daughter was hospitalized after ingesting a high-potency THC gummy. According to investigators, officers responded to Raleigh General Hospital after receiving a report of possible child abuse or neglect involving a young child who arrived at the emergency room in a lethargic condition. Hospital staff told police the child was extremely lethargic and later tested positive for THC. Investigators say the child's mother, Katie Sheets, reported that her daughter likely accessed a THC gummy stored in a bathroom medicine cabinet after climbing onto a toilet. Police recovered packaging for a Flying Horse THC gummy that allegedly contained 1,500 milligrams of THC. The child's father, Carl McKinney, told officers he purchased the edible from a vape shop in Mullins and stored it in a lockbox, but later realized the box had not been locked. According to the investigation, the child displayed symptoms during the night, but approximately 8 hours passed before she was taken for medical treatment. As a result, Sheets and McKinney have each been charged with child abuse and neglect resulting in injury. A Beckley man is facing firearms charges after police allegedly found him carrying a loaded handgun outside the Sheets on Robert C. Byrd Drive. According to the Beckley Police Department, officers responded on May 25th after receiving reports that a man had displayed a firearm in the parking lot, causing concern among customers and employees. When officers arrived, they located a man identified as John Swain, who allegedly attempted to leave the area on a bicycle after spotting police. Authorities say Swain was carrying an open container of beer. During a pat-down, officers discovered a loaded 9mm handgun in his pocket. A records check revealed Swain had multiple prior felony convictions, including a 1997 conviction for selling and transferring cocaine. As a convicted felon, he is prohibited from possessing firearms. Swain was charged with a felon in possession of a firearm and public intoxication and was transported to Southern Regional Jail. Coming up Tuesday is the start of the high school softball championships for Class AAA and Quad A, beginning at 8:45 Tuesday morning. We'll have the matchup between number 1 John Marshall taking on number 8 Robert C. Byrd in Class AAA action. And then around 1 o'clock Tuesday afternoon, it will be the number 3 seed Herbert Hoover Huskies taking on the number 6 seed the Pikeview Panthers. You can hear both those games on the WJLS News Network beginning on Tuesday. If you see news happening, text news at 35651 to submit a tip. That's your news update. I'm Fred Persinger II.
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7: Morning news time is 7:26. I'm Chris Lawrence.
8: And I'm Daniel Woods.
7: President Trump says talks with Iran are now resuming at a rapid pace following a call yesterday with Prime Minister Netanyahu.
9: Sources say Trump accused Netanyahu of being ungrateful, calling him crazy, and asking Netanyahu, what the expletive are you doing? The phone call came after Israel escalated its bombing campaign against Hezbollah fighters in Lebanon, ordering strikes in the capital, Beirut. That triggered a mass exodus and prompted Iran's leadership to threaten to call off peace talks with the U.S.
7: ABC's Karen Hua in Washington.
10: Defense officials vowed to appeal a ruling that found the Pentagon's transgender soldier ban is unconstitutional. The decision bars the military from expelling transgender soldiers, but allows the ban on transgender recruits.
11: A judge saying the policy is both arbitrary and based upon animus, saying it violates the constitutional right to equal protection of the law. President Trump last year signed an order claiming the sexual identity of transgender service members conflicts with a soldier's commitment to honorable, truthful, and disciplined lifestyle and is harmful to military readiness.
10: That's ABC's Lina Mouise.
7: America's second largest teachers union is calling for a major tech change in the classroom. Surrounding tech and laptops, the American Federation of Teachers has rolled out a new proposal that would limit Chromebooks and AI-facing information for younger children. And turns back to arts and music. Here's Michelle Franzen.
12: The plan is called Devices Down, Eyes Up, Hands On. The proposal includes limited use of screens and restrictions on AI, especially for the youngest of students. Randy Weingarten is president of the American Federation of Teachers.
13: Kids like the screens better than they like learning, and we have to actually create active learning and attention and cognition again.
12: Union leaders say teachers are seeing student anxiety on the rise and learning skills suffer due to the increased use of tech. Michelle Franzen, ABC News.
10: Veterinarians are helping document the evidence after more than 50 birds were rescued from a suspected cockfighting operation in Chester, Pennsylvania. That update coming Monday. ABC's John Paul at the scene reported 24 people have been arrested.
8: It's okay, honey. It's okay.
14: Our cameras are rolling as state and local police, along with the SPCA, raided a warehouse. Inside, police say they interrupted a cockfight in progress.
15: There was food set up, drinks set up.
14: Nicole Wilson is the director of animal law enforcement for the SPCA. She says this was a complex operation involving 25 people from as far away as New York. They say they found 52 live chickens and 3 that had already died from fighting.
7: Singer Sabrina Carpenter has filed for a temporary restraining order against a 31-year-old man who she says is a stalker and tried to enter her home in L.A.
16: Sabrina Carpenter says in a court filing she is fearing for her safety after a 31-year-old man named William Applegate allegedly tried to enter her home on May 23rd. He was arrested that night but then allegedly returned less than 24 hours later and was on her driveway. And then he appeared again, she says, in her court filing on May 25th. Carpenter describes Applegate as delusional and says she's in fear of what he might do. An LAPD detective involved said in the court filing that Applegate is mentally unstable and poses a clear, credible, and ongoing threat. Alex Stone, ABC News, Los Angeles.
10: Coming up in the entertainment report.
17: Happy birthday
18: to Marilyn Monroe. I'm ABC's Chuck Sievertson coming up.
10: That story and more coming up at 7:55.
7: Thank you, Daniel. 7:29 now in the morning news. Numbers from last night's West Virginia lottery. We start with Powerball. No jackpot winner, so it rises to $194 million for the Wednesday drawing. Here were your numbers in Powerball last night. 2, 42, 47, 57, 58, and the Powerball was 14. Lotto America, the numbers were 10, 37, 40, 46, 47, and the hot ball was 5. Cash 25 on Monday, 2, 3, 4, 5, 10, and 20. The daily 4, 0, 4, 8, 2. The daily 3 was 9, 5, 8. And your Millionaire for Life numbers, 12, 15, 21, 43, 50, and the Millionaire Ball was 2. 7:30 now on the morning news. Clear skies in Beckley, 53, clear in Logan, and 55. Charleston this morning, mostly cloudy, 51, but it's clear in Huntington, 56. Parkersburg clear in 52, Wheeling sunshine, 50 degrees, Morgantown sunny in 58, and Martinsburg mostly sunny in 55. It's 7:31. Dave Wilson has today's commentary, and that's next here on the morning news.
19: Good morning. We'll see cloudy skies with some sunshine and an isolated afternoon shower or thunderstorm today. High 68. Clear tonight, low 46. Mostly sunny tomorrow, Wednesday, high 75. Sunshine Thursday, high 81. And Friday, mostly sunny, high 84. 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
7: Chris, data centers have evolved into a hot-button topic across West Virginia, particularly regarding the impact such centers could have on the communities in which they are located. Local control, or a lack thereof, has become a rallying cry of sorts for community members who believe their voices are being ignored because of provisions and legislation approved in 2025 meant to kickstart data center development. But was the idea of local control anything more than a myth to begin with? Well, the answer is sort of. House Bill 2014 includes a provision that prevents county or municipal governments from enforcing local zoning or building codes for certified microgrid developments. HB 2014 prohibits counties and municipalities, whether by ordinance, resolution, administrative act, or otherwise, from enacting, adopting, implementing, or enforcing ordinances, regulations, or rules which limit in any way the creation of and acquisition, construction, equipping, development, expansion, and operation of any certified microgrid district or certified high-impact data center project. Now, the growing opposition to major data center development has pointed to this section of law as an example of forcing communities to accept the mammoth structures that come with an insatiable thirst for water and power without being included in the process. However, local control over such development was already limited. Even if that particular section of the bill did not exist, it would likely not change any of the current development plans. Zoning and planning is the exception in West Virginia, not the rule. While most municipalities have zoning laws on the books, it is uncommon to find similar county regulations, and for a variety of reasons, data center developers are not looking to build in the city limits. Lewis Reynolds of Fundamental Data, which is proposing a data center near Thomas and Davis in Tucker County, told a crowd last month that the project would not have been affected even if House Bill 2014 did not exist. That's because Tucker County does not have zoning ordinances in place. There is no local mechanism for approving or proposing changes to the project. The only county that is fully zoned is Jefferson County. Now, there are specific planning districts in several counties, such as Monongalia, Putnam, and Berkeley counties. There are also other regulations in place for countywide enforcement of safety or environmental issues across the state. The bottom line, the approval process for microgrid and data centers would be nearly identical with or without the provision in House Bill 2014. Countywide zoning laws have historically been very unpopular among West Virginians. Being forced to ask permission and apply for a permit before modifying our own property has never sat well with us. The unintended consequence of that is, when it comes to major developments, local government may have limited ability to regulate the impact on the community. Now, that realization does not change the fact that many residents are concerned about the impacts data centers and microgrids will have on their communities. State and local lawmakers still have an opportunity to work together to forge a path forward that leads to responsible development that grows the state's economy while addressing the concerns of the people living next door to those data centers. Chris.
6: 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Dave back at 10:06 with Metro News Talkline. It's 7:39 on the morning news. Another sports update with Daniel Woods as the Mountaineers now fix their sights on Cal Poly for this weekend.
8: That's right, Chris. The West Virginia baseball team is on to the NCAA Super Regionals, winning another dramatic game against Kentucky 6-5 in 10 innings as Armani Guzman delivered the RBI single to win it. Brody Kresser and Ben Lumsden each reached base to start the bottom of the 10th, and Guzman delivered the one-out base hit to drive in the decisive run and secure a regional championship for WVU this season. Guzman says he's always wanted to play the hero for the Mountaineers.
9: Ever since I got here, I've always wanted to be the man, and I always wanted to be the guy. And, you know, you certain moments show up in the season where you feel that way, but at the end of the day, like, it's special being around the guys and just winning games.
8: The heroic performances for WVU spanned all 10 innings with Big 12 Pitcher of the Year Max Yale returning from a shortened outing Saturday to throw five innings of one-run ball. All-conference right-hander Chanson Cole got the Mountaineers out of trouble with 1 2/3 innings of scoreless relief. And Dawson Montessa returned one day after throwing 120-plus pitches in an elimination game against Wake Forest to get the last two outs in the top of the 10th. With the go-ahead run on base for Kentucky, head coach Steve Saban says the entire game was a special performance from a special team.
10: Getting to spend more time with these kids is always the goal. You're trying to stay alive to spend another day with these guys. There's too many individual performances to concentrate. You could obviously ask me about those individuals, but the storylines are insane.
8: West Virginia hosts the NCAA Super Regionals this weekend at Kendrick Family Ballpark against Cal Poly after the Mustangs took advantage of a number one overall seed UCLA being upset to win the Los Angeles Regional. The West Virginia State High School Softball Championships resume this morning at South Charleston's Little Creek Park. The Class AAA and Quad A brackets start at 9 a.m. this morning. The number one seeds in each class get things going. Cabell Midland faces number 8 Jefferson in Quad A. John Marshall takes on Robert C. Byrd in AAA. Six games on the schedule for each class today. We'll have live play-by-play coverage of them at WVMetroNews.com, along with recaps, highlights, and photos. Months after the Marshall women's swimming and diving team was cut and then brought back by the university, the Thundering Herd needs a new head coach. After 8 years in Huntington, Ian Walsh has been named the new head swimming coach at Pitt. He coached 17 individual conference champions and oversaw 21 new school records during his tenure at Marshall. The finals are set for the Women's College World Series, the softball national championship to be decided between Texas Tech and Texas in a best-of-three national championship series. The Red Raiders beat Alabama twice on Monday to eliminate the Crimson Tide. They'll take on the Longhorns in the championship series for the second year in a row. Morning news time is 7:42.
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11: Authorities are investigating a fatal house fire that claimed the life of a Raleigh County man over the weekend. According to emergency officials, firefighters were called to a home in Cole City early Sunday morning after a structure fire was reported. While battling the blaze, crews discovered the body of a 31-year-old man inside the residence. The victim's identity has not been released. The cause of the fire remains under investigation by the Raleigh County Sheriff's Office and the West Virginia State Fire Marshal's Office. No additional information has been released at this time. Two Beckley parents are facing child abuse and neglect charges after police say their 4-year-old daughter was hospitalized after ingesting a high-potency THC gummy. According to investigators, officers responded to Raleigh General Hospital after receiving a report of possible child abuse or neglect involving a young child who arrived at the emergency room in a lethargic condition. Hospital staff told police the child was extremely lethargic and later tested positive for THC. Investigators say the child's mother, Katie Sheets, reported that her daughter likely accessed a THC gummy stored in a bathroom medicine cabinet after climbing onto a toilet. Police recovered packaging for a Flying Horse THC gummy that allegedly contained 1,500 milligrams of THC. The child's father, Carl McKinney, told officers he purchased the edible from a vape shop in Mullins and stored it in a lockbox, but later realized the box had not been locked. According to the investigation, the child displayed symptoms during the night, but approximately 8 hours passed before she was taken for medical treatment. As a result, Sheets and McKinney have each been charged with child abuse and neglect, resulting in injury. A Beckley man is facing firearms charges after police allegedly found him carrying a loaded handgun outside the Sheets on Robert Seabird Drive. According to the Beckley Police Department, officers responded on May 25th after receiving reports that a man had displayed a firearm in the parking lot, causing concern among customers and employees. When officers arrived, they located a man identified as John Swain, who allegedly attempted to leave the area on a bicycle after spotting police. Authorities say Swain was carrying an open container of beer. During a pat-down, officers discovered a loaded 9mm handgun in his pocket. A records check revealed Swain had multiple prior felony convictions, including a 1997 conviction for selling and transferring cocaine. As a convicted felon, he is prohibited from possessing firearms. Swain was charged with a felon in possession of a firearm and public intoxication and was transported to Southern Regional Jail. Coming up Tuesday is the start of the high school softball championships for Class AAA and Quad A, beginning at 8:45 Tuesday morning. We'll have the matchup between number 1 John Marshall taking on number 8 Robert C. Byrd in Class AAA action. And then around 1 o'clock Tuesday afternoon, it will be the number 3 seed Herbert Hoover Huskies taking on the number 6 seed the Pikeview Panthers. You can hear both those games on the WJLS News Network beginning on Tuesday. If you see news happening, text NEWS to 35651 to submit a tip. That's your news update. I'm Fred Persinger II.
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3: 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I'm Daniel Woods.
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3: The Sweet Strains of Country Roads by a capacity crowd at Kendrick Family Ballpark last night as WVU won a thriller over the Kentucky Wildcats 6-5 in 10 innings. The clincher from Armani Guzman. Here's the call from ESPN.
5: In the center field, it gets done. Cresser, Cube Country Roads, West Virginia wins it in 10.
3: WVU will play Cal Poly this weekend in the Super Regional, which they'll host in Morgantown for the first time in program history. 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
4: In other news this morning, state revenues continue to run at a surplus with a month to go in the fiscal year. May's figures were released Monday and were $44 million ahead of estimate from strong collections in consumer sales tax and personal income tax. Revenue Secretary Eric Nelson.
6: Big drivers for the revenue in May were the personal income tax, which were up $24 million, and then consumer sales tax at $17 million. So that accounted for the majority of your $44
4: million. Year-to-date collections show a $313 million surplus. More from Nelson. Next hour in our Metro News backgrounder.
3: An investigation is underway after a picketing employee of the beverage market in Charleston was allegedly knocked down by security for the company. The employee is a member of the Teamsters Local 175 union, one of around 50 members of the union striking against the beverage market. The strike began May 12th, and the contract between the union and company expired early last month. Teamsters Local 175 says the employee, along with another employee's mother, were pushed to the ground last Thursday on the picket line. The union claims 911 was called and the employee received treatment at an urgent care facility and was prescribed pain medication. Local 175 President Steve Day says the beverage market is treating striking employees as if they are, quote, just a bunch of thugs. The beverage market distributes products such as Miller, Coors, Modelo, and Red Bull to 30 counties in West Virginia.
4: Although a judge has put a freeze on a federal lawsuit involving the Greenbrier and its debt holder White Sulphur Springs Holdings, the case that involves both companies continues in state court.
7: In the separate state case, the owners of the Greenbrier claim that longtime lender Carter Bank and Trust and the owners of White Sulphur Springs Holdings, Texas billionaires Robert and Blake Rowling, colluded and improperly used insider information to gain control of Greenbrier Hotel debt.
4: That is Metro News statewide correspondent Brad McElhaney. The owners of the Greenbrier, Senator Jim Justice and family, are saying that the debt improperly changed hands from Carter Bank to White Sulphur Springs Holdings. But attorneys for Carter Bank and White Sulphur Springs each filed responses last week saying that the state case in Greenbrier County is without solid ground. Brad writes more about it this morning at WVMetroNews.com.
3: A Kanawha County woman will have to register as a sex offender for the rest of her life after she pleaded guilty to providing her boyfriend access to children that he allegedly sexually abused. Investigators say 38-year-old Vanessa Beauvais ran an in-home daycare in South Charleston and allowed her 50-year-old boyfriend Christopher Rush to sexually abuse the kids. Beauvais pleaded guilty to employment or use of a minor to produce obscene matter, and she'll be sentenced July 16th. Court records say Beauvais may have committed sexual acts in front of the children of the daycare as well. Rush was arrested in February 2025 as part of Operation Cupid's Arrow. That investigation netted 38 arrests and recovered 4 missing children. Investigators say they found evidence of Rush touching a child inappropriately in images and videos.
4: Berkeley County Sheriff Rob Blair said a family was not hurt, but they did the right thing when they complied with the carjackers' demands. The incident occurred at a Berkeley County gas station where the man, woman, and child had stopped to put air in their tires. The suspect took the car at gunpoint and fled. The car was later ditched in Maryland and another car stolen. And an update to that story this morning, Blair says that the suspect was arrested after a bank robbery in neighboring Maryland, and he is a suspect in all three of those crimes as the investigation continues.
3: One of the most used bridges in the country is set to receive repairs next year. DOH crews are planning the deck replacement project on the Eugene A. Carter Memorial Bridge on Interstate 64 through the capital city. Work is expected to begin in mid-January next year and come to a close in early December. Charleston Mayor Chief of Staff Matt Sutton says the city has stayed in contact with DOH about the project.
8: Both, you know, formally and just sort of informal phone calls and conversations, mostly centered around communicating to the public about the impacts of the bridge, the work, the when closures will happen. And not only that, but being able to provide alternate routes to people to be able to get around Charleston safely and in a timely fashion.
3: Sutton says the bridge project is one of many planned for the city over the next 4 to 6 years, strengthening infrastructure in Charleston.
4: All right, 7:53, this is the morning news.
9: Good morning. We'll see cloudy skies with some sunshine and an isolated afternoon shower or thunderstorm today. High 68. Clear tonight, low 46. Mostly sunny tomorrow, Wednesday high 75. Sunshine Thursday, high 81. And Friday, mostly sunny, high 84. 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
10: This is Metro News, the voice of West Virginia. With your Metro News Entertainment Report, I'm Chris Lawrence. Fans of movie star Marilyn Monroe held a 100th birthday celebration for the iconic star in Hollywood, gathering in front of her historic handprints and footprints outside the TLC Chinese Theater Monday.
11: Happy birthday.
12: A Marilyn Monroe impersonator at what used to be Grauman's Chinese Theater. Local Los Angeles actor Maya Akra.
13: I'm just owning the woman I am, and I think she did that for us.
12: Marilyn impersonator Jessica Sugar Kuiper.
13: She had a rough life, and to come up from that, and then one day put her handprints in the cement at Grauman's.
12: Monroe's cement impression showing wear from generations of tourists pressing their hands into hers.
10: President Trump reacting after a wave of high-profile artists withdraw from the Freedom 250's Great American State Fair.
14: The patriotic festival set to kick off in the National Mall June 25th, suffering the sudden withdrawal of several stars after planned performances were made public last week. Poison frontman Bret Michaels writes,

0: What was presented to us as a celebration of our country has evolved into something much more divisive. Country singer Martina McBride states she also thought the event was nonpartisan, but quote, that turned out to be misleading. McBride did not elaborate. Freedom 250 announced President Trump will personally kick off this historic celebration. Then the president pushed the idea of canceling performances altogether, stating, we should have a giant Make America Great Again rally for 250 instead of having overpriced singers.
1: A popular HBO drama comes to an end with a shocking plot twist.
2: Euphoria, after 7 years, 3 seasons, and the death of a major character, is officially over. Creator Sam Levinson making the announcement on Popcast, the New York Times music podcast. The news doesn't come as a surprise. Series star Zendaya had remarked in interviews that she believed the show was ending after season 3. The HBO drama followed a group of high school students as they navigated drugs, sex, identity, trauma, social media, love, and friendship. The cast featured Hunter Schaefer, Eric Dane, Jacob Elordi, and Sydney Sweeney. Michelle Polino, Fox News.
1: 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I'm Chris Lawrence on Metro.
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4: They can vote now in Iowa. I'm Dave Anthony, Fox News. Polls just opening in one of 6 states holding primaries today.
5: I want a Democratic Party that wants people to make more money. I want you to be able to buy that new truck.
4: Zach Walls is facing Josh Turek in a race for Senate.
6: What we're fighting for, first and foremost, a livable wage. Affordable housing.
4: The winner likely faces Republican Congresswoman Ashley Hinson as Democrats trying to win control of Congress hope to take the seat now held by retiring Iowa GOP Senator Joni Ernst. There are also key contests in California, including for governor. Republican Steve Hilton tells Fox,
7: I really know that we can win in November, but this top two primary, it's very tricky.
8: The top two candidates, regardless of party, will advance to the general election. There are more than 60 hopefuls in the governor's race, including Hilton and fellow Republican Riverside County Sheriff Chad Bianco, and Democrats, including billionaire Tom Steyer, former Congresswoman Katie Porter, and former Health and Human Services Secretary Javier Becerra.
4: That's Fox's Kristen Goodwin. It's up to at least 18 people dead in Ukraine, more than 100 injured after a Russian missile and drone attack overnight, hitting apartment buildings and other civilian targets in Kyiv and other cities. President Trump is suggesting a possible deal to end the Iran conflict this week, but Iran keeps demanding Israel has to stop attacking Hezbollah militants in Lebanon. The president says after talking to both sides that fighting will stop, but Axios reports the Trump call with Israeli Prime Minister Netanyahu was tense.
9: Everybody hates you now. Everybody hates Israel because of this. A second source briefed on the call said Trump was pissed and at one point yelled at Netanyahu, what the F are you doing? At this moment, Israeli troops remain in southern Lebanon, and overnight there were a few sirens in northern Israel from Hezbollah rocket and drone attacks, as well as a small number of Israeli strikes in Lebanon.
4: Fox's Trey Yings back to Iowa. 7 people and 1 family dead in a murder-suicide.
10: They simply do not have the words. This act of evil and what it has done to our community.
4: Muscatine Police Chief Anthony Keyes. 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
4: We'll see you at the Supreme Court. That's War Secretary Pete Hegseth's reaction on X to a court ruling that'll keep transgender troops serving in the military.
15: A divided three-judge panel on the D.C. Appeals Court upheld a lower judge's ruling that President Trump's executive order preventing transgender troops from serving in the military likely violates their constitutional rights. The appeals court did narrow the injunction to apply only to service members still in the military, but not new recruits seeking to join. The Trump administration is likely to appeal to the U.S. Supreme Court. Last year, justices allowed the transgender military ban to take effect as litigation plays out. At the White House, Jared Halpern, Fox News.
4: Speaking of the military, we're learning more about a meeting last week with Chinese defense officials.
16: The two-day summit took place in Hawaii. According to the U.S. Indo-Pacific Command, the discussions focused on reducing the risk of unsafe and unprofessional encounters. The Chinese Navy says the talks were candid and constructive. This meeting follows President Trump's recent trip to China, where he met leader Xi Jinping, and comes amid concerns over a lack of communication from the Chinese military. At the weekend, War Secretary Pete Hegseth warned of China's surge in military buildup and urged Asian countries to boost defense spending. Jonathan Savage, Fox News.
4: A bus driver is now charged in Virginia with involuntary manslaughter and reckless driving.
17: The chain reaction crash on I-95 on Friday killed five people, including two children and a family of four from Massachusetts, on their way to a wedding. Over 40 people were injured. Police say Jing Shen Dong of Staten Island, New York, struck a line of vehicles that had slowed down in a work zone. Records that have been released indicate Dong has at least two prior speeding convictions. Tom Rigotti, Fox News.
4: On Wall Street, stocks could drop. Futures are down ahead of the opening bell. I'm Dave Anthony. This is Fox News.
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19: Metro News AccuWeather presented by New River Health Association. Cloudy skies with sunshine and an isolated shower or thunderstorm for this afternoon. High today 68. Clear skies tonight, low 46. Sunshine Wednesday, high 75. Thursday, sunshine, high 81. Friday, mostly sunny, high 84. That's your Metro News AccuWeather on the WJLS News Network.
1: Tuesday, June 2nd, 2026, and this is the Morning News, a service of Metro News, the voice of West Virginia. I'm Chris Lawrence, and it's 8:06. Let's get an update from the Metro News anchor desk this morning. An incident connected to an ongoing labor dispute in Kanawha County is now under investigation by local law enforcement.
20: The Kanawha County Sheriff's Office is investigating a complaint that involved security for the beverage market, a picketing employee, and an employee's mother. On Monday, Teamsters Local 175 put out a statement claiming that last Thursday, a security guard tossed one of the employees to the ground, injuring the employee and an employee's mother who was visiting the picket line near the beverage market's warehouse site near Sissonville. The union overwhelmingly authorized a strike on May 2nd to fight for a fair contract. The union has claimed that the beverage market is asking for unfair increases in health care premiums, as well as elimination of significant portions of employee retirement benefits during contract negotiations. I'm Morgan Pemberton, WVMetroNews.com.
1: A teenager sought for the murder of another teen in Charleston the last week is finally in custody. The 15-year-old was arrested Monday and charged with the murder of a 17-year-old in an attempted robbery last week. Charleston Deputy Police Chief Tony Hazlett was asked if there had been discussion with the prosecutor, the prosecution of moving to convert the case to adult status.
21: Not at this time. The case hasn't been completed and fully turned over to them, but there will be discussions in the future, yes.
1: The teen will appear before a juvenile referee to determine if he is freed under supervision or will be held in a juvenile detention center to await proceedings. A Kanawha County Sheriff's Department K-9 is getting praise for helping find a wanted fugitive. Deputies say Samuel Manriquez had an active federal warrant, and they tried to execute a traffic stop with him in the vehicle. Authorities say Manriquez fled on foot, and they led them to a home in Cross Lanes. Canine Bingo was brought into the home and located Manriquez hiding in a closet. He surrendered and was arrested. Deputies say they seized a sizable amount of fentanyl during that investigation, and more charges are pending. State Fire Marshal investigating a fatal fire in Raleigh County. That blaze claimed the life of a 31-year-old man at a home in Coal City Sunday morning. Crews found the body soon after the flames were under control. There's a new increase on Appalachian Power's electric bills for the Mountain State. The inflationary increase took effect Monday and will add nearly

0: $5 for every 1,000 kilowatts used on electric bills. Energy-efficient West Virginia Legal and Policy Director Emmett Pepper, though, says the increase will negatively impact the Mountain State.
1: People have been struggling with electric rates for some time, and our electric bills have been going up over the last few years. And so what we need is to have strong protections in place and benefits for folks to be able to do something to reduce their costs.
0: The State Public Service Commission approved the increase earlier this year, so long as Appalachian Power did not file for another base rate hike until after June of next year. There were some tense moments on the Ohio River, but fortunately no mishaps when a towboat lost power as it was pushing 15 loaded coal barges. The Coast Guard alerted the fire department in Ravenswood and throughout Jackson County, fearing those barges might strike a bridge abutment as they drifted downstream. The incident started about 9 o'clock at night, and the second tow boat took a couple of hours to arrive before they could finally bring the tow under control. Fortunately, no damage was done. There's another rural local health challenge in the Mountain State. Governor Patrick Morrissey was in Kingwood Monday, announcing the $3.4 million challenge to promote physical activity. The governor says that challenge is all about getting residents of the state moving.
2: And then really to engage in what I call needle-moving activity to be able to make sure that more people are getting back to the workforce. And they're getting back to the workforce because they're healthier and they're living healthier, more purposeful lives.
0: State Health Secretary Dr. Arvind Singh says there are many creative ways that employers can use to emphasize movement.
3: Employers could form teams that could compete against each other and improve county overall health. And the counties who are able to succeed or have greater success in that could get further incentives.
0: Total funding opportunities and initiatives announced into the program are now over $65 million. Meanwhile, Governor Morrissey will host a press event today in Wheeling. He'll be speaking at Heritage Points Ports Amphitheater at 11:30 this morning. A memorable night last night in Morgantown as the Mountaineers beat Kentucky in 10 innings to win the Morgantown Regional of the NCAA Baseball Tournament, and now will host the NCAA Super Regional this weekend. Athletic Director Wren Baker said Mountaineer fans give the home team a decided advantage when they play at Kendrick Family Ballpark.
4: It is a great advantage, and you do know when you go out there that it matters to people, and it's a responsibility that you take on. And I know when we bring coaches in, we talk about that.
0: Information about ticket sales will come out this week for the Super Regional against Cal Poly. Now, coming up in our backgrounder, we'll bring Daniel Woods in a little bit early and let him give an extended coverage to that huge win of the Mountaineers to claim the regional title last night in Morgantown. It's 8:11 now. 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
5: Good morning. We'll see cloudy skies with some sunshine and an isolated afternoon shower or thunderstorm today. High 68. Clear tonight, low 46. Mostly sunny tomorrow, Wednesday, high 75. Sunshine Thursday, high 81. And Friday, mostly sunny, high 84. 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
5: 8:15 on the morning news. We just decided to give Daniel Woods a little bit of extra opportunity to recap what was an historic night at the Kendrick Family Ballpark in Morgantown last night. Yesterday, Daniel, we were talking about that big win on Sunday night with the walk-off homer. Last night it was a walk-off single, and Quinn Roby was the had the call on U92 the Moose with that Sunday night.
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5: Now, since we played that call yesterday, we've got to see how Quinn reacted last night, and I have the call here. Let's see.
7: Guzman puts that one into the outfield. Here he comes. West Virginia is going to win. They walk it off. The Mountaineers have slayed the Wildcats. They walk it off. To the Supers they go. And to the Supers they come.
5: I think he was excited.
6: I was going to say, he might have been a little bit fired up for that one. And rightfully so.
5: Quinn Roby on the Moose with the call, the WBU student station. But run down how it all went down last night, because it looked like the Mountaineers are just sailing along.
6: Right.
5: And then we get to the eighth inning, and the impossible happened. And so we had to continue on.
6: Right. So West Virginia gets a great start out of Max Yale, which heck of a job for him to come back after his start in the game on Saturday where he didn't get out of the first inning, dealt with a shoulder issue. He comes back, throws 5 1-run innings for the Mountaineers in that game against Kentucky. WVU goes up 5-1. You get to the eighth inning for Kentucky, and you knew there was going to be a rally at some point. They put 4 runs on the board, a couple of home runs, 3-run shot. For Hudson Brown, and then Tyler Hendel follows to put Kentucky even with West Virginia 5-5. And that's when you started to have questions, because the WVU pitching staff was certainly in a spot where you needed some guys to throw for the second, maybe if it got to some other guys, the third time in the weekend. Ian Korn ends up following Max Yale. He was great, and then ends up giving up those 2 home runs. Chance and Cole replaced him. Cole started on Friday against Binghamton, got the win for WVU. He comes in, throws an inning and 2/3 scoreless, and gets it to the 10th for WVU. He gets the first out in the 10th. Then mid-at-bat, Steve Savins turns it over to Dawson Montessa, who is going to be an underrated hero coming out of this. Montessa comes in the 10th inning, one out, in the middle of a count, 1-2 count,

the last two outs for WVU in the 10th. You go to the bottom of that inning. Brody Kresser leads off with a single. Ben Lumsden walks. WVU tried to bunt them over into scoring position with a sacrifice bunt that was popped up and caught. But it doesn't matter because Armani Guzman comes through with an RBI single to center field, scores Kresser from second base, and WVU is on to the Super Regionals where they are going to play

0: Cal Poly, the champions out of the Big West, who beat St. Mary's to advance. We've also got high school state championship softball resuming this morning at Little Creek Park in South Charleston. The Class AAA and Quad A brackets getting started at 9 a.m. Number one seeds get it started. Number one Cabell Midland in Quad A against 8th seed Jefferson. John Marshall, the number one seed in AAA, plays Robert C. Byrd coming up at 9 as well. Six games on the slate today in each class. Live radio play-by-play coming up for all of them at WVMetroNews.com. That includes recaps, highlights, and photos. And we are hopeful that the first day of the tournament going to be a little drier than the first day of the tournament last week for AA and single A. But morning news time is 8:20.
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2: Authorities are investigating a fatal house fire that claimed the life of a Raleigh County man over the weekend. According to emergency officials, firefighters were called to a home in Cole City early Sunday morning after a structure fire was reported. While battling the blaze, crews discovered the body of a 31-year-old man inside the residence. The victim's identity has not been released. The cause of the fire remains under investigation by the Raleigh County Sheriff's Office and the West Virginia State Fire Marshal's Office. No additional information has been released at this time. Two Beckley parents are facing child abuse and neglect charges after police say their 4-year-old daughter was hospitalized after ingesting a high-potency THC gummy. According to investigators, officers responded to Raleigh General Hospital after receiving a report of possible child abuse or neglect involving a young child who arrived at the emergency room in a lethargic condition. Hospital staff told police the child was extremely lethargic and later tested positive for THC. Investigators say the child's mother, Katie Sheets, reported that her daughter likely accessed a THC gummy stored in a bathroom medicine cabinet after climbing onto a toilet. Police recovered packaging for a Flying Horse THC gummy that allegedly contained 1,500 milligrams of THC. The child's father, Carl McKinney, told officers he purchased the edible from a vape shop in Mullins and stored it in a lockbox, but later realized the box had not been locked. According to the investigation, the child displayed symptoms during the night, but approximately 8 hours passed before she was taken for medical treatment. As a result, Sheets and McKinney have each been charged with child abuse and neglect, resulting in injury. A Beckley man is facing firearms charges after police allegedly found him carrying a loaded handgun outside the Sheets on Robert C. Byrd Drive. According to the Beckley Police Department, officers responded on May 25th after receiving reports that a man had displayed a firearm in the parking lot, causing concern among customers and employees. When officers arrived, they located a man identified as John Swain, who allegedly attempted to leave the area on a bicycle after spotting police. Authorities say Swain was carrying an open container of beer. During a pat-down, officers discovered a loaded 9mm handgun in his pocket. A records check revealed Swain had multiple prior felony convictions, including a 1997 conviction for selling and transferring cocaine. As a convicted felon, he is prohibited from possessing firearms. Swain was charged with a felon in possession of a firearm and public intoxication and was transported to Southern Regional Jail. Coming up Tuesday is the start of the high school softball championships for Class AAA and Quad A, beginning at 8:45 Tuesday morning. We'll have the matchup between number one John Marshall taking on number eight Robert C. Byrd in Class AAA action. And then around 1 o'clock Tuesday afternoon, it will be the number three seed Herbert Hoover Huskies taking on the number six seed the Pikeview Panthers. You can hear both those games on the WJLS News Network beginning on Tuesday. If you see news happening, text news at 35651 to submit a tip. That's your news update. I'm Fred Persinger II.
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0: 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I'm Chris Lawrence.
1: And I'm Daniel Woods.
0: President Donald Trump telling ABC News that the U.S. will have a deal to extend the ceasefire with Iran, in his words, over the next week. Now, the president added that he called Prime Minister Benjamin Netanyahu of Israel to try and halt the Israeli military's operation targeting Hezbollah in Beirut and to keep Iran at the negotiating table.
2: The phone call came after Israel escalated its bombing campaign against Hezbollah fighters in Lebanon, ordering strikes in the capital, Beirut. That triggered a mass exodus and prompted Iran's leadership to threaten to call off peace talks with the U.S. President Trump has since claimed to have brokered a de-escalation. Trump says talks with Iran are now resuming at a rapid pace.
0: That's ABC's Karen Hua in Washington.
1: A federal judge is allowing a progressive group to fly an 8647 flag during a protest in D.C., rejecting the Secret Service's claim the phrase is a threat against President Trump. ABC's Peter Harlambous has details.
3: Sharing the message 8647 might have gotten former FBI Director James Comey indicted, but a federal judge on Monday issued an order protecting the right of a progressive group to fly a flag with the phrase in Washington, D.C. to call for Trump's removal from office. The judge rejected the Secret Service's claim that the flag represented a threat to kill Donald Trump, concluding the phrase is more often defined as to throw out or nick something, and temporarily block the National Park Service from revoking the group's permit over the flag. Though the lawsuit is unrelated to Comey's criminal case, the ruling is a setback for the Department of Justice as it seeks to prove that the phrase is a threat on Trump's life. Peter Harlambous, ABC News.
0: Voters are headed to the polls in six states today, including California. In L.A., reality star Spencer Pratt and Republican mayoral candidate is sounding the alarm about wildfires and homelessness.
4: Pratt, whose unconventional campaign has surged with support, went live on the Citizen app, asking the public to report issues like potholes through the app so everyone could see who's responding to community problems.
5: We need records of our city officials failing us.
6: We are done with the Democrats. We're going to wipe the floor with these people in November.
4: In the equally close governor's race, Republican Steve Hilton has publicly asked fellow Republican Sheriff Chad Bianco to drop out in order to consolidate conservative support behind Hilton.
0: ABC's Tim Caputo.
1: The first operational cross-border tunnel to be discovered since 2022 has been uncovered in San Diego, coming from Mexico. ABC's Alex Stone reports from Southern California.
7: The tunnel, which Mexican authorities initially said was almost 900 feet long, U.S. authorities say is actually almost 2,000 feet long and 55 feet deep, stretching from Tijuana into a fake retail store in San Diego. Four alleged cartel members who were followed, federal agents say, taking drugs out of the tunnel have been arrested. Kevin Murphy with Homeland Security Investigations.
8: This was a sophisticated tunnel that had lighting, ventilation, an electric rail system, wood shoring, and multiple staircases.
7: He says around $45 million worth

0: of cocaine was seized involving the tunnel. Alex Stone, ABC News.
1: New feedback on cell phone bans in schools.
2: Good morning, everyone.
3: Governor Kathy Hochul spoke with students and educators at Schuyler Middle School in Bushwick to reflect on the bell-to-bell cell phone ban that went into effect last September. According to one survey of more than 600 teachers and administrators, it's working.
2: 80% reported that the students are behaving better.
3: New York is the largest state with a bell-to-bell cell phone ban. In New York City, schools can administer that rule as they see fit.
1: That is ABC's Lauren Glassberg reporting. Morning news time is 8:30.
4: From ABC News, Wall Street now. After a halting start to the week, investors launched the major stock indexes to new all-time highs. The Dow rose 46 points to close Monday at 51,079. The Standard & Poor's added 0.25%. The Nasdaq picked up 0.4%. President Trump is backing off of some of his tariffs, ordering a cut in import fees on some agricultural equipment from 25% down to 15%. He's also offering a break to countries that order more steel and aluminum from the U.S. After holding the discount event in July for the past 5 years, Amazon is shifting its Prime Day sales back to June. The online retailer says last year's event helped drive over $24 billion in spending. Americans' obsession with whey protein has the food industry scrambling to find new sources. The stuff's been added to everything from potato chips to Starbucks lattes. Now Bloomberg says some companies have flat run out of whey. Jim Ryan, ABC News.
1: It's 8:31. Lewisburg, sunny, 55. Logan, partly sunny and 57. Elkins, partly cloudy, or partly sunny and 51. And Martinsburg, cloudy and 57. Charleston, sunny and 52. Wheeling, sunshine, 55 degrees. 8:31 in the morning news. 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
5: Good morning. We'll see cloudy skies with some sunshine and an isolated afternoon shower or thunderstorm today. High 68. Clear tonight. Low 46. Mostly sunny tomorrow. Wednesday, high 75. Sunshine Thursday, high 81. And Friday, mostly sunny, high 84. 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
4: It's 8:35 on the morning news. Good morning. I'm Chris Lawrence. Time for the Metro News Market Report. 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Ed, good morning.
5: Hey, good morning, Chris.
4: You know, a wise man once told me about 30 seconds ago before I brought him on the air that you don't try to push years into days, which is exactly what we did in the month of May.
5: Well, no doubt. I mean, this stock market's had an unbelievable run. And, you know, a lot of people, we were talking about the Anthropic IPO that just got announced yesterday, the SpaceX IPO that got announced last week. Chris, I've probably in my 39 years of doing this, I've never had more incoming calls on an IPO ever. And I've been sending my clients point counterpoint articles.
4: Uh-huh.
5: Barron's had their cover story. You know, it basically said, invest in the SpaceX IPO at your own risk. The problem is, as a retail investor, you're not going to get any pre-IPO shares. So you're going to have to buy it once it trades on the public market. And historically speaking, that's not a good thing to do. The average IPO 12 months later is trading less than what it did on the day it was priced. So it's one of those things, everybody hears about it, they want it, whether it, you know, it was Bitcoin a couple of years ago, I'm getting no calls on Bitcoin. It was gold about 7-8 months ago, I'm getting no calls on gold. And, you know, now it's SpaceX, Anthropic. That artificial intelligence trade is all the rave right now. And if you look at the markets yesterday, all three of the major indexes for the first trading day of June closed at new all-time highs, even though they were just fractionally higher. The Dow only went up 46 points. The S&P gained about 0.25%. The NASDAQ was almost up 0.5%. So on paper, everything looked strong, but it really wasn't a broad-based rally. It was another technology-led market. We had NVIDIA, the most expensive company in the world, jumped more than 6% yesterday. They unveiled a new chip for personal computers. And that enthusiasm from NVIDIA really drove stock prices higher from across the entire technology ecosystem. Now, where tech stocks were pushing markets to record highs, Chris, we had oil prices also spiked sharply. We had crude jumping nearly 6% yesterday in a single day, and that's tied, obviously, to the escalating tensions in the Middle East. And so you've got this unusual combination right now. You've got stocks at record highs, but you got energy prices that are rising quickly. Then you got the geopolitical risks, which are increasing. And from my perspective as an advisor is where I've got to separate the headlines from my investment strategy. And right now there's just two competing forces in the market. You got this AI-driven growth. So if you haven't been in it, you got to chase it, which is not a very smart thing to do, which is pushing all those stocks higher. Then you've got this inflation risk, which is really driven by oil and energy prices. And that could put pressure on the Fed in terms of interest rates. And we know it's putting pressure on the consumer. I was driving back from South Carolina this week, and I stopped in North Carolina and I bought gas. It was under $5 a gallon. But when I got to Charleston, it was over $5 a gallon. So it's now taking me, I try not to let my gas gauge get on empty. I remember Rick Johnson, a coworker of yours, got stuck on the turnpike one time for 20 seconds.

0: some hours with not a whole lot of gas.
1: Well, that's because he tried it in a snowstorm. That's how he gets stuck.
0: Every time my gas gauge goes below half a tank, I always think of Rick Johnson. I try to fill up. But it did go under a quarter of a tank, and now it literally would take $100 to fill up my SUV. So that is putting pressure on the consumer, and that higher oil feeds into inflation, and it's still running above the Fed's target, meaning interest rates could stay higher for longer, which I love it for my clients who are retired, because I'm able to buy corporate bonds now, literally paying 5.5%. If I'm getting 5.5% and inflation's 3 or 4%, I'm having a net positive return there. Mm-hmm. So, but the other thing is the dispersion of returns from this stock market, Chris, is beyond belief. There's 46 stocks in the S&P that are up over 50%. Most of them are in the software, computer, and semiconductor. But there's 61 stocks with a year-to-date loss of at least 20%. So that means 12% of the S&P 500 has been in a bear market this year. So there's 14 stocks that have a 30% loss. So there's where everybody goes, when's this market going to crash? Where if you're unfortunately to own 14 of the stocks that are down 30% this year, you've already crashed.
1: Yeah.
0: So that's what people don't understand. Then I've been watching the VIX. You know, this market may go down as one of the most unusual in history. The VIX right now is at 16. Usually when you have a stock market hitting consecutive highs and non-consecutive weeks of being up, the VIX is usually trading around 10 to 12. So why is it staying elevated at that 16 level? So it's just keeping an eye on that VIX being elevated. And you got so many stocks that are seeing these upside explosions. Right now, you just truly, in terms of my investment strategy, those risks are rising. So even though we're at record highs, we also have rising risks. And that's really not a contradiction. It's just the way today's market environment is.
1: All right. We'll leave it right there, Ed. Appreciate your time. Have a great day, and we'll talk to you tomorrow.
0: Hey, Chris, you too.
1: All right, Ed Steik there with the Wealth Enhancement Group. Morning news time is 8:42.
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3: Authorities are investigating a fatal house fire that claimed the life of a Raleigh County man over the weekend. According to emergency officials, firefighters were called to a home in Cole City early Sunday morning after a structure fire was reported. While battling the blaze, crews discovered the body of a 31-year-old man inside the residence. The victim's identity has not been released. The cause of the fire remains under investigation by the Raleigh County Sheriff's Office and the West Virginia State Fire Marshal's Office. No additional information has been released at this time. Two Beckley parents are facing child abuse and neglect charges after police say their 4-year-old daughter was hospitalized after ingesting a high-potency THC gummy. According to investigators, officers responded to Raleigh General Hospital after receiving a report of possible child abuse or neglect involving a young child who arrived at the emergency room in a lethargic condition. Hospital staff told police the child was extremely lethargic and later tested positive for THC. Investigators say the child's mother, Katie Sheets, reported that her daughter likely accessed a THC gummy stored in a bathroom medicine cabinet after climbing onto a toilet. Police recovered packaging for a Flying Horse THC gummy that allegedly contained 1,500 milligrams of THC. The child's father, Carl McKinney, told officers he purchased the edible from a vape shop in Mullins and stored it in a lockbox, but later realized the box had not been locked. According to the investigation, the child displayed symptoms during the night, but approximately 8 hours passed before she was taken for medical treatment. As a result, Sheets and McKinney have each been charged with child abuse and neglect, resulting in injury. A Beckley man is facing firearms charges after police allegedly found him carrying a loaded handgun outside the Sheets on Robert Seabird Drive. According to the Beckley Police Department, officers responded on May 25th after receiving reports that a man had displayed a firearm in the parking lot, causing concern among customers and employees. When officers arrived, they located a man identified as John Swain, who allegedly attempted to leave the area on a bicycle after spotting police. Authorities say Swain was carrying an open container of beer. During a pat-down, officers discovered a loaded 9mm handgun in his pocket. A records check revealed Swain had multiple prior felony convictions, including a 1997 conviction for selling and transferring cocaine. As a convicted felon, he is prohibited from possessing firearms. Swain was charged with a felon in possession of a firearm and public intoxication and was transported to Southern Regional Jail. Coming up Tuesday is the start of the high school softball championships for Class AAA and Quad A, beginning at 8:45 Tuesday morning. We'll have the matchup between number 1 John Marshall taking on number 8 Robert C. Byrd in Class AAA action. And then around 1 o'clock Tuesday afternoon, it will be the number 3 seed Herbert Hoover Huskies taking on the number 6 seed the Pikeview Panthers. You can hear both those games on the WJLS News Network beginning on Tuesday. If you see news happening, text NEWS to 35651 to submit a tip. That's your news update. I'm Fred Persing of the Second.
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0: Morning news time is 8:48. I'm Daniel Woods.
1: And I'm Chris Lawrence.
0: A Preston County hospital is being challenged to lead a healthier lifestyle.
2: Governor Patrick Morrissey announced a $3.4 million rural health care challenge at Vandalia Preston Memorial Hospital Monday. Vandalia CEO Jeff Sandine said the program actually gives rural health care providers value.
3: They need to innovate, to modernize, to build care models that actually work for rural communities, rather than forcing rural communities to fit into that urban framework model.
2: To date, $65 million has been invested into the program. I'm Mike Nolting for WVMetroNews.com.
1: Another rate increase impacting Appalachian Power customers. Last month, the PSC approved the company's inflationary increase proposal of 4%.

0: $2.84 per 1,000 kilowatts used, an increase that officially went into effect Monday. Energy-efficient West Virginia Legal and Policy Director Emmett Pepper says he believes that rate hike is the wrong move.
1: Having automatic rate increases seems to be contrary to justifying their work. And so, in my view, this is not the right solution. I think what there needs to be is to have more cost-effective utilities.
0: And when the rate was approved, Appalachian Power's George Porter told Metro News that increase will mediate rate fatigue. Full story at WVMetroNews.com.
2: An alleged incident between a beverage market employee and a security guard hired by the company is being investigated by the Kanawha County Sheriff's Office. Teamsters Local 175 put out a statement Monday saying that while employees were picketing near the company's warehouse near Sissonville, a security guard tossed the employee to the ground, injuring the employee and the mother of another employee who was visiting the picket line. The union's been on strike since early May, fighting for a fairer contract. A suspected carjacker in Berkeley County has been arrested in Maryland after a bank robbery. Authorities identify the suspect as 30-year-old Jordan Redfern of Martinsburg. Investigators say he's wanted for the carjacking Sunday at a Berkeley County gas station where a man, woman, and child were ordered out of their car at gunpoint as he took the vehicle. Police say the car was ditched and a second vehicle stolen in Maryland. Later in the day, a Maryland bank was robbed and Redfern was arrested. He's a suspect in all three crimes.
0: Although a federal lawsuit involving control of the Greenbrier is now on hold, a separate suit in Greenbrier County Circuit Court continues. And in that case, attorneys for the Justice family claim White Sulphur Springs Holdings and owners of Omni Hotels and Resorts bought the $300 million debt of the Greenbrier illegally. Brad McElhaney is following the case.
3: The owners of the Greenbrier, Senator Jim Justice and his family, are saying the debt improperly changed hands from Carter Bank to White Sulphur Springs Holdings. Lawyers for Carter Bank and White Sulphur Springs Holdings each filed responses last week saying the state case in Greenbrier County is without solid grounding.
0: But the justice companies are asking for a rescission of the sale. You can read more at WBMetroNews.com.
2: Fairmont State University officials are reporting helpful new information as a result of a campus-wide study. The university was granted over $2,000 earlier this year from the Institute for Citizens and Scholars to help increase student participation in the campus-wide immersion study. Fairmont State Director of Civics Institute and debate coach Samantha Godby says the survey aimed to help the university assess students' understanding of several different things.
4: Our goal for our first year, a part of this, is to really get a baseline to see where our students are in those three areas that you mentioned, civil discourse, misinformation, and collaborative problem solving.
2: The survey was released to students in March and ended in the final week of April. Godby says the university has already gained insight that it can use in future years.
4: It looks as if students are feeling that they do engage with different opinions, so that's good, and that they are able to listen to people who have different beliefs from them. And then when it comes to misinformation, they seem to feel pretty confident in being able to identify it.
2: Godby says full results from the study will be calculated and will continue to help guide decisions going forward.
0: WVU Athletic Director Wren Baker says the university hosting NCAA events is good for the entire state.
5: When you have these events where people are coming into the state for something other than that, but they get a chance to see the incredible hiking trails, to read about all the different outdoor activities, waterfalls, river rafting, the great restaurants, the history and traditions, the museums throughout the state, I think it's really, really important that we try to show people a great time.
0: The WVU women's basketball team hosted an NCAA regional in March. And, of course, over the weekend, the WVU baseball team hosted the regional in Morgantown and will now host the super regional this weekend against Cal Poly. I'm not so sure it was a positive experience for Kentucky.
2: No, I don't believe so.
0: I don't believe those fans are probably going to be looking to check out Cooper's Rock or...
2: And what I will say,
0: or John Brown's raid this before they leave.
2: What I will say is the thing that I do feel a little bad about, by Monday, so many of the people that came up for the weekend had to go back to work. I guarantee almost the entire Kentucky crowd in that stadium was parents.
0: Yeah.
2: And that's just got to be devastating.
0: Yeah, that hurt. All right. Have a good one, man. We'll talk to you tomorrow. It's 8:53 on the morning news.
6: Good morning. We'll see cloudy skies with some sunshine and an isolated afternoon shower or thunderstorm today. High 68. Clear tonight, low 46. Mostly sunny tomorrow, Wednesday, high 75. Sunshine Thursday, high 81. And Friday, mostly sunny, high 84. 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
2: The Mountaineers pull it out in extra innings. 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
2: The West Virginia baseball team is moving on to the NCAA Super Regionals to take on Cal Poly for a spot in the College World Series, winning the Morgantown Regional against Kentucky in walk-off fashion, 6-5. The final score in 10 innings as Armani Guzman delivered the game-winning hit for WVU to win the regional against the Wildcats for the second year in a row. He pulled it off against Kentucky at Clemson last year. Now he does it in Morgantown. The Mountaineers taking a 5-1 lead in that game as Kentucky rallied back in the eighth. The Mountaineers with some strong pitching out of the bullpen from normal starters, Chanson Cole and Dawson Montessa, were able to hold on to that 5-5 tie. That set up Guzman to drive in the winning run. Brody Kresser crossing the plate after a leadoff single in the bottom of the 10th. Gavin Kelly was named the regional tournament MVP, but he says that award should be split between all of his teammates.
5: It's a team MVP. I mean, it's unreal the stuff that everyone on this team did, from Montessa to Korn to Yale to Lumsden to Monty. Like, I guess he did something cool, but...
6: It was more about you, though, this weekend.
5: Yeah, 100%. It's like, no, but everyone on the team deserves that, and we got a team full of MVPs, and it's hard to kill whenever you have that. So

0: it's special to be a part of.
1: WVU will host the NCAA Super Regionals in Morgantown this weekend, a best 2 out of 3 series against Cal Poly for the right to go to Omaha, Nebraska for the College World Series. The Mustangs of Cal Poly won the Los Angeles Regional after number 1 seed UCLA was upset by St. Mary's. Read more at WVMetroNews.com. With the Golden Blue Report, I'm Daniel Woods.
2: 8:59 in the morning news. That'll do it. Have yourself a great day. For our producer, Anthony A. Train Harmon, and for Daniel Woods, I'm Chris Lawrence on Metro News, the voice.
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4: The fighting has not stopped in Lebanon. I'm Dave Anthony, Fox News. Despite President Trump's push, Hezbollah launched more rockets and drones targeting Israeli soldiers and civilians today. And Israel targeted Hezbollah in Lebanon with strikes that reportedly killed 8 people, including 2 children. After the president posted on Truth Social, he urged Israel's Prime Minister Netanyahu to tone it down in Lebanon, as Iran keeps demanding it talks to end the conflict with the U.S.
5: He also spoke with representatives of Hezbollah, and they agreed to stop shooting at Israel and its soldiers. Likewise, Israel agreed to stop shooting at them. Let's see how long that lasts.
4: Fox's Mark Meredith at the White House.
5: This call between the president and the Israeli prime minister appears to have gotten quite heated. You can imagine that the pressure that the White House is feeling to try to wrap up this conflict as soon as possible. But the president has also said he'll only do that if a deal is suitable to the U.S.
4: Another Russian bombardment in Ukraine has left at least 18 people dead, hitting apartment buildings and civilian targets.
6: Explosions boomed across Ukraine through the night and into the dawn. According to the Ukrainian Air Force, Russia unleashed 73 missiles and more than 650 drones. The main targets included Ukraine's capital, Kyiv, and cities including Dnipro, Kharkiv, and Zaporizhia.
4: Fox's Jonathan Savage. It is primary day in 6 states, with 2 candidates and 2 California races getting the most attention. Spencer Pratt, who's trying to unseat Los Angeles Mayor Karen Bass, and Republican Steve Hilton running for California governor. He tells Fox,
7: "We've never run for office before, neither of us. We're both outsiders running to shake up a system that is obviously broken."
4: Hilton has President Trump's endorsement and faces dozens of candidates for governor, including Democrats Javier Becerra and Tom Steyer. The top 2 in today's voting face off in a runoff. Same for the L.A. mayor's race. There are also primaries today in New Jersey, New Mexico, Montana, South Dakota, Iowa, where Republican Congresswoman Ashley Hinson got a Trump endorsement. 2 Democrats are vying to challenge her, hoping to replace Iowa GOP retiring Senator Joni Ernst. 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
4: We'll hear soon from Newark, New Jersey's mayor, a Democrat, Roz Baraka. After days of anti-ICE protests outside an immigration detention facility, Democrats demand be shut down over allegations of inhumane conditions that Homeland Security denies.
12: Border czar Tom Homan paid a visit.
13: That facility is well run, and the governor keeps saying she's going to keep raising hell if that facility shuts down. Well, I got news for the governor. That facility isn't going anywhere.
12: Trump administration officials standing by the facility's operations as protesters continue to claim Delaney Hall is being poorly run. They've gathered since Memorial Day weekend. Monday night, the protesters mostly complied with the city's mandatory curfew, which was put in place Sunday morning after dozens were arrested.
4: Fox's C.B. Cotton. Homeland Security Secretary Mark Wayne Mullen will likely face questions about the facility and immigration enforcement in general at a Senate hearing later today, as Democrats call ICE out of control, demand reforms.
14: It's frustrating to me when you hear the rhetoric of the left
9: and they're demonizing law enforcement for simply doing their job.
4: And as Congress keeps investigating the Jeffrey Epstein sex trafficking crimes, subpoenas have been issued in New Mexico, where Epstein, who died in jail in New York awaiting trial, owned a ranch.
14: Those subpoenaed by the bipartisan New Mexico Truth Commission include Deutsche Bank, the FBI, New Mexico Department of Justice, and the Santa Fe County Sheriff's Office, to name a few. It has heard testimony from Rachel Benavides, a survivor of alleged sexual abuse at Epstein's ranch south of Santa Fe, as well as family members of the late Virginia Giuffre, another survivor. The commission is the first of its kind in the U.S. and was created after the Justice Department's release of millions of Epstein-related files that gave new information on what happened at the ranch. Epstein survivors have also called on lawmakers in New York and Florida to investigate abuse at his homes in those states. In New York, Tanya J. Powers, Fox News.
4: On Wall Street, falling stock futures suggest selling at the opening bell. I'm Dave Anthony, Fox News.
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15: 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Cloudy skies with sunshine and an isolated shower or thunderstorm for this afternoon. High today 68. Clear skies tonight, low 46. Sunshine Wednesday, high 75. Thursday, sunshine, high 81. Friday, mostly sunny, high 84. That's your Metro News AccuWeather on the WJLS News Network.

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0: the pitcher's rubber up on this turf field when there's youth softball that's played here.
1: Really have to commiserate for Piper Hunt. Again, she came in and she did give up two pretty hard hit balls, the doubles to Conrad and McAllister, but induced a ground ball to third that should have been converted into an out and induced a fly out to center field that was dropped as well. So had opportunities to get out of this inning, but just was not able to do so. It looks as though Martin has shifted over to shortstop. Ainsley Phillips has moved to third base. So we've got a new second baseman that we'll get to you here in just a moment. And it looks like that's still Abe over at first. Rummel has come in to pitch. So Martin at short, Phillips to third.
2: Now batting first base.
1: And I believe
2: 13,
1: that's Gia Piccolomani that is over at second base now. First pitch taken high for a ball to Brendan Minton, the first baseman for Cabell Midland, looking to continue this incredibly impressive first inning as Rummel falls behind 1-0. She's the seventh to come to the plate. Four of her previous teammates have scored. One standing at second base. The next pitch, called strike, catches the outside edge, evens the count. Rummel's 1-1 grounded to the shortstop, tested for the first time. Martin throws the ball away. And it bounces all the way back into the field of play at second base, which was a good bounce for Jefferson. It kept McAllister over at third. So runners at the corners, and another error committed by Jefferson in this game. That is, what, error number four in the inning, as they've now committed 49 in the season. Still just one out. Runners at first and third, and Brooklyn Morgan, the second baseman, now will bat.
2: Now batting
1: 242 hitter on the season. We'll see if Minton breaks for second.
2: Morgan.
1: She does. First taken for a called strike. No throw down to second base. So two in scoring position again for Cabell Midland.
0: Showed bunt there to protect the runner. Now a base hit, and he means two more.
1: Jefferson went in order at the top of the first. A lot of ink used on the score sheet here in the bottom of the first inning for Cabell Midland. The next pitch misses low. The count evens at a ball and a strike. Almost rocks and fires. There's a line shot foul down the first base line. Count moves to one ball and two strikes. Rummel asking for a new sign. The Jefferson dugout obliges. Next pitch. Tried the drop ball, but it misses high. Two balls and two strikes. Rummel looking to find the zone here with this next two-strike delivery. Here it comes. Changing speed. She froze her. Called strike three and desperately needed for the Cougars for the second out.
0: Yeah, that's a big second out. Lets you take a deep breath here. And, again, those runners in scoring position stay put. Two outs in the inning now.
1: Carly Sammons is the ninth player for Cabell Midland to come to the plate. Still an opportunity to drive in some teammates with runners at second and third. Very talented hitter at the bottom of this lineup, hitting 308 as she takes the first pitch for a called strike.
0: Well, credit Rummel coming in, throwing strikes, giving her team an opportunity to get out of this. It's been a very bad inning so far defensively.
1: Shows bunt, pushes it foul, and it's quickly 0-2. Trying to drop it right in front of home plate as it trickled foul down the third baseline. We spoke about how Jerrica Noe was the offensive MVP in the first regional game against Huntington, had four RBI. Cabell Midland won that game 10-2. Well, Sammons was the hero in the game that got them to Charleston, a 7-6 win over Hurricane. She had three RBI in that game. This pitch misses high. Trying to get her to chase something off the plate. Good patience from the number nine hitter. It's 1-2. Somehow they're in the third inning behind us. And John Marshall's up 6-0. This pitch misses low. That's the AAA field right behind us. You can find links to those broadcasts at WVMetroNews.com as well. The 2-2 tapped in front of home plate. Rummel fielding her position, flips over to first in time. Jefferson finally able to get the final out here in the bottom of the first, but not before Capital Midland plates four and the defending champs have come to play. 4-0, it sends us to the top of the second inning. 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

0: 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Hitters 4, 5, and 6, two up for Jefferson.
1: Number two,
0: Andrea Watts. Retired the Cougars in order in the top of the first. A line out and a couple of strikeouts. Ainsley Phillips, a 357 hitter on the season, swings and misses with the first pitch she sees fall behind 0-1.
2: Watts with two strikeouts in the first. She's just going to crank it up here, pitching with this lead.
0: The 0-1 pitch just misses off the plate to even the count of the ball and a strike. Asks for clarification from the home plate umpire, says it was just a little bit up, according to James Wilmer. Watts wanted to work quickly. Gets the sign from McAllister. 1-1 pitch. This one misses inside. Two balls and a strike. Watts' next pitch. Swing and a miss. Phillips with evil intentions on that swing. Was just a half a second late. Now looking for the put-away pitch. Tried it, a screwball on the outside edge. Missed off the plate. Worked the count full. That with a tremendous amount of side spin. And was picked up well and read well by Phillips. Next pitch. Swing and a miss. Put that one right over the heart of the plate. Three consecutive strikeouts. First out of the top of the second.
2: This Jefferson team turned the tables on Spring Mills in the postseason. They lost to Spring Mills twice, 5-4 very early in the year, and then 9-0 in late April, but managed a couple of wins in the postseason over Spring Mills. That's what it takes.
0: Swing and a miss as she gets ahead of Caroline Abe. That Spring Mills team was the cream of the crop in the Eastern Panhandle for the entirety of the regular season. But as you mentioned, Jefferson got them twice in the postseason to get down to Charleston.
2: 7-6 and 2-0 were the regional games, so a couple of tight ones. And it sent Spring Mills home, sent Jefferson here to the state tournament.
0: That was a 21-win Cardinal team. As here's the next pitch from Watts. Foul tip back in the catcher's mitt as Abe is behind it, and she's down to her final strike with one out here in the top of the second. And Capital Midland leading 4-0. We'll have hitters 1, 2, and 3 due up for the Knights to begin the bottom of the second. That was a combination that kickstarted their rally, of course, in the bottom of the first. Next pitch from Watts. Swing and a miss. Four straight punch-outs. Two away now here in the top of the second. And as you mentioned, these Jefferson hitters are having conversations with each other as they come to the plate, but outside of that's really fast, you know, not many adjustments other than we'll see if Savannah Smith will try to line up in the back of the batter's box, and she somewhat does as she bats with two outs and nobody on. Watts gets another swing and a miss, gets ahead 0-1.
2: Andrea Watts coming back with the shades we've grown accustomed to seeing. That look here
0: guarantee
2: at the state
0: you
2: tournament.
0: It's the same pair.
2: Oh yeah.
0: It's definitely the same type of pair, but I would bet you it's the same pair she wore all in this tournament last year. 0-1, 0-2, another swing and a miss. I have a sneaky suspicion I know what she's going to throw here. 0-2, looking for punch out number 5 consecutively. Watts lets it fly. Getting a piece of this one is Smith. So we'll see if that yields to Watts going to the off-speed for the first time in this at-bat.
2: We saw a no-hitter at the state tournament last week. Bailey Adkins of Logan, a first-round no-hitter for the Wildcats, who eventually got to the state championship game and lost to Petersburg.
0: 0-2 pitch popped up again, spoiled another one that did look like off-speed. But it was a good piece of hitting by Smith to stay alive.
2: I bring that up because every time Drea Watts takes the mound, obviously she's got no-hit stuff and has the potential to throw a no-hitter. She's retired the first five that she's faced here in this Jefferson lineup, four via the strikeout.
0: Jefferson down to their final strike again here in the top of the second inning. Watts lets fly just off the plate, taken for ball one.
2: Watts ahead in the count again.
0: Two strike pitch, swing and a miss like a hot knife through butter. Five straight strikeouts. Six consecutive outs recorded by Dreya Watts. It sends us to the bottom of the second inning. And Cabell Midland will look to build on their 4-0 lead. 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

0: 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We lead off the bottom of the second the way we led off the bottom of the first. The top of this Capital Midland lineup, nine of the Knights went to the plate. In the bottom of the first inning, four of them came around to score. They lead Jefferson 4-0. As we see the first inning of full relief for Jersey Rummel. After the starter, Piper Hunt was only able to pick up one out, but did have several errors behind her in the field. Rummel came in and got two consecutive hitters to end the Capital Midland threat. So Becca Conrad gets it started. She doubled and came around to score to lead off the first inning. Raise that batting average even further higher than 446 that she carried into this game. First pitch called strike on the outside edge. Sure-handed shortstop. Staple at the top of the lineup as well all season long for Herman Beckett. Great table setter. 0-1 pitch is chopped back to the pitcher, Rummel. Fields it well, and she's been tested for consecutive batters, fielding her position as she picks up the first out here in the bottom of the second.
1: Now batting right fielder number 22.
0: Jammed her with something in under the hands and induced some weak contact. So again, Rummel has come in and faced three batters, struck one out, and gotten two to ground out to her. As Melissa Hess now steps in, she popped up to the third baseman back in the first inning for the first out of that frame. She takes this pitch low for a ball. First of four games in this early session today. All the coverage you can find at WVMetroNews.com. Here's one that's chopped up the middle. It's going to be a tough play. That ball's got eyes. It's a C&I single into center field. Melissa Hess reaches for the first time in this game. Capital Midland looking to start something here with one out in the frame. We've got Morgantown and Hurricane coming up next. We were just furnished the lineups for that game. We've got George Washington and Parkersburg South after that. Great offense George Washington carries down into this tournament. Parkersburg South back to the state tournament for the first time in nearly 15 years. And then the final game of our first session will be the 2024 state champion University High Hawks against another team from the Eastern Panhandle in Washington. Runner goes, pitch taken low, and Clark will not have a throw down to second base, so Hess is in scoring position for Jerrica Noe, who reached on an error and allowed a run to score back in the first inning. Two elimination games this evening. The loser of this one against the loser of game number two. That'll be at 6:30. And then the other loser's bracket game will be 30 minutes following that. This pitch, a called strike, and the count evens at 1-1. Pitch from Rummel popped up, twisting foul, first base side will reach the Capital Midland fans as they all back away from it. Nobody wanted to make a play on that sinking line drive. It's one ball and two strikes. Of course, a lot going on in the sporting world in the state of West Virginia. West Virginia University baseball team winning yesterday. Another region title as they walked off Kentucky. That'll be a topic of discussion tonight on the sports line at 6:06. That'll be broadcast from right here and Little Creek Ballpark in South Charleston. The 1-2 line shot, base hit, left field. Past the outstretched glove of Martin. They're going to hold the runner at third, although rounding first and taking second without a throw is no. That throw came in, and Phillips, the third baseman, cut it off and thought about throwing out no at second base, but just elected instead to eat the softball. So runners at second and third, and the cleanup hitter, Caitlin Harless, who walked and scored back in the first inning, is at the plate with one out in the inning.
2: Hess had to hold up there to make sure that ball got through. A little surprised they weren't aggressive to try to make a play, make Jefferson make a throw home there.
0: Here's a ball that's bounced in front of home plate. Rummel follows behind 1-0.
2: But with one out and already a four-run lead, really no need to gamble.
0: And keeping two runners in scoring position for your cleanup hitter in Harless also a factor in that decision as well, I would imagine. Next pitch, misses low, two balls and no strikes. Thank you. Kessel on deck, hit a hard ball to center field that was dropped back in the first inning, so she squared one up today, although that was against Piper Hunt. This is Jersey Rummel, who's come in relief of the Jefferson starter. Two-0 count, grounded first base side. That's through into right field, and that's going to score a couple. Coming in to score is Hess. The throw to the plate is cut off. That allows No to score, and it is 6-0. Cavill Midland blowing this game open here in the bottom of the second inning.
2: Yeah, more conventional offense. Of course, Jefferson had trouble defensively in the first inning, but just three consecutive solid hits, solid singles. Hess, No, Harless combining. All of a sudden, three more runs are on the board.
0: So we'll re-enter the designated player here. Kessel will bat with that runner at first base in Harless, who's just driven in two of her teammates. Triple-A field behind us, by the way. They're trending towards a lopsided score. The game's in the fourth. John Marshall leading Robert C. Byrd 10-0. This game is 6-0 in the bottom of the second. Kessel again hit the ball hard to center field. It was dropped by Dudley at the time. That allowed two runs to score. And No and Harless. Rumble taking a while to get the sign out of the dugout. First pitch plate where it is ripped right in front of our broadcast position. Hit the pole in front of us and deflected all the way back out to Rumble. And she'll pick it up and just reuse the same softball after it was well struck foul by Kessel. Pitch from Rummel changing speeds. This one's popped up. Foul. Out of play first base side. McAllister waiting on deck. She has an RBI double in this game. No two from Rummel. Just getting a piece of it as Kessel to stay alive. Hardest delivery we've seen out of that right hand from Rummel in relief. Challenged her with something right down the heart of the plate after mixing in the off-speed pitch on the previous delivery. Now the next to Kessel misses high for the first ball of the count. Next from Rummel. It's golfed into left field for a base hit. That pitch nearly bounced. And Kessel's got herself a single. Runners at first and second.
2: Went down and got it. Just slapped it past the diving shortstop. The inning continues with four consecutive base hits now. You know, we saw Cavill Medlin hit the ball hard in the first inning. A couple of extra base hits. These have just kind of found their way through the infield. Four consecutive singles.
0: Runners at first and second, one out. McAllister again, that RBI double back in the first inning. 6-0, Cavill Midland here, bottom two. The pitch, misses high, ball one. Meanwhile, other side of your scorecard, Dreyer Watts has been a buzzsaw, has faced the minimum, struck out five of them. Here's a ball that's tapped. Going to be a tough play for the shortstop. Martin steps on the bag, throws to first, not in time. So that means they're only able to get the lead runner. I'm sorry, the runner, Kessel, between first and second. She's retired. Harless is able to advance to third. And McAllister reaches on the fielder's choice. Martin speared that high hop out of the sky, stepped on second base, but did not have enough time to complete the double play. Brendan Minton bats now. Runners at the corners for Cavill Midland. Up 6-0 here in the bottom of the second. And we have a courtesy runner into the game for Cavill Midland.
1: Courtesy running for the catcher's 25, Charlie Atkins.
0: First pitch, taking a cold strike to Brendan Mitten. That courtesy runner, Charlie Atkins, takes second base without a throw. So runners at second and third, two outs, and Minton at the plate. The 0-1, rip foul, 0-2. Cabell Midland down to their final strike here in the bottom of the second inning. Hitters 7, 8, and 9 due up for Jefferson in the top of the third. Rummel's next, swing and a miss. And that is the final out of the inning. It took a second for Jefferson to realize it, and now they'll come off the field. So a punch out from Rummel, her second in relief. She strands a couple of base runners, but two more cross home plate for Cabell Midland. They lead 6-0. We head to the top of the third when we return on Metro News, the voice of West Virginia.
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0: 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Top of the third, 6-0 Cabell Midland here in the first quarterfinal of four quarterfinals to be played in this first session. As Alyssa Dara takes the first pitch inside for a ball, Drea Watts, another inning of work, has faced six batters, retired six batters, struck out five of them. The low non-strikeout out, though, was hard contact from Leanne Martin to lead off the game in the top of the first. A line out to the third baseman. Next pitch, swung on and missed, 1-1. Dar, starter on this Jefferson team a season ago as well. Just above the Mendoza line with a batting average this season. Next pitch sails high. It's 2-1. Huskies of Herbert Hoover have made their appearance here at Little Creek Ballpark. They'll be up soon. We'll certainly command a big crowd behind them. That's over in the AAA bracket. 2-1 pitch, swung on and missed, 2-2. And they'll be taking on Pikeview a little bit later on today. Two pitch, swing and a miss. Strikeout number six consecutively for Drea Watts today.
2: Yeah, the schedule of games has Point Pleasant and Kaiser next, followed by Herbert Hoover and Pikeview in game three. We'll have to check that and see if something changed there. Or if they just came to the ballpark early.
0: Yeah, why not? Good weather today.
2: Yeah.
0: This, if we don't get rain, I know we had a possibility for some rain today. In my opinion, will be the best day we see all week. The temperatures will get up into the 80s the next couple of days. Today will be in the low to mid-70s. Showing bunt, bunting through it for strike number one is Gia Picolamini, who's now in place of Piper Hunt's spot in the lineup. Picolamini came in to play second base when Rummel was brought in to pitch.
2: Yeah, got to get creative here. Try to do something to get a runner on base here.
0: Showing bunt again, and it's a called strike two. You'll have to help me out here. I'm assuming that Bigalamini's father had a lot of influence in how she winds up in the batter's box. Almost looks like a Clemente stance with the hands low around the belt and back in the zone. Well, as soon as I say that, she raises them a little bit higher, but still an old-school stance, and she's down on strikes. 7 strikeouts in a row for Watts. And 8 retired in order as Gunny Dudley now comes to the plate.
2: A 11-0 John Marshall leading Robert C. Byrd. That game in the fourth inning, so they're headed for a run rule game. And a quick start to the Triple A bracket.
0: Dudley hitting .222 on the season. Takes the first pitch high for a ball. We've seen Watts start every single batter with the rise ball, and no one's given a reason
1: now
0: not to.
1: Now batting center fielder, number 10, Gunny Dudley.
0: .10 misses high, tried to catch the inner half. It's 2 balls and no strikes. .20 pitch, swing and a miss. Tried to climb the ladder to hit that one. Dudley just swung at ball 3, and the count moves to 2-1.
2: Is that the first 2-0 count for?
0: I believe so.
2: Drea Watts so far.
0: But now looking to battle back after getting that swing and miss. The pitch, another swing and a miss. It's 2-2. I imagine she's going to see that one again. The 2-2. Called strike 3 on the outside edge. That is 8 straight punch-outs for Watts in this game as she's put Jefferson down in order. First trip through the lineup. And Campbell Midland in the driver's seat leading 6-0 as we head to the bottom of the third. Here from South Charleston in the state softball tournament on Metro News, the voice of West Virginia.
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0: Field Turf is the trusted choice for athletic fields in West Virginia. Field Turf is a proud partner of the WVSSAC. Cabell Midland looking to build on their 6-0 lead, played at 4 in the first, 2 runs in the second. They lead 6-0 here in the bottom of the third. Another inning of relief for Jersey Rummel.
1: It'll be interesting to see if other teams in this field can challenge Cabell Midland, coming in with just 2 losses.
2: Second baseman, 00.
1: Cabell Midland and University have had good battles here at the state tournament each of the last 2 years. And a bit of an unknown is George Washington. They come in seated third, and they finished third in the final coaches' poll.
0: Brooklyn Morgan takes the first pitch high for a ball, turns on the next pitch, fastball, and hits it into right center field, and this is going to be a double, as it's gotten too quickly by Dudley, but a Cadillac double regardless for Morgan. He goes cruising into second base. Cabell Midland has a leadoff double for the second time in third inning, and 3 innings, I should say.
1: We mentioned Jefferson's upset of Spring Mills in the regionals, and Spring Mills finished 6th in the coaches' poll, but the top 5 finishers in that coaches' poll are all here at the state tournament. Number 7, Parkersburg South as well. So 6 of the top 7 teams in that final poll here at Charleston.
0: Ball gets away from the catcher, Clark. That's going to allow Morgan to take third base. Ball 1 to Carly Salmons. So a runner 60 feet away from home plate. Trending towards a run rule in the AAA game behind us. Cabell Midland would love to replicate that here. Here's the pitch taken high. 2 balls and no strikes.
1: Yeah, you start thinking run rule here. It's 8 after 5, so they can save a little bit of wear and tear on the arm of Drea Watts if they can score a couple more runs.
0: Next pitch, drop ball, is dropped in for a called strike. Rummel's featured that pitch a couple of times, has gotten her first strikeout with one. And gets strike 1 of the count there.
1: Watts has been untouchable. The only player to make contact was the leadoff hitter, Martin, the line drive to third, and she's due up to lead off the 4th.
0: Salmons now bunched through an off-speed delivery, and the count moves to 2-2. Rummel rocks and fires with that runner at third. Misplaces this rise ball low. The count works full. A good battle from the number 9 hitter. In this Cabell Midland lineup, the lineup will roll around with the leadoff hitter, Becca Conrad, who's 1-for-2 on deck. Rummel gets the sign. Puts that right foot on the rubber. Plants the left. Rocks and fires. Misses outside. And that is ball 4. So 2 on with nobody out to begin the bottom of the third inning for Cabell Midland.
2: Now batting shortstop, number 28, Becca Conrad.
1: And you know Conrad's going to come up there, try to drive these runs home. The outfielders back up, and obviously 11 home runs on the year, and she's already got a hard-hit ball for a double in this one.
0: See if Rummel works around her. A challenge is here. Runner at first will break for second. Pitch taken high for a ball, and there will not be a throw down to second base. So runners at second and third, 2 in scoring position for one of the top run producers in the state.
1: Cabell Midland thinking run rule here. And if these 2 runners cross the plate that are on the base, that puts them right on pace.
0: This pitch, a called strike.
1: Triple-A game, they've reached the 5th. It's 14-0, John Marshall leading Robert C. Byrd, so they're 3 outs away from a run rule decision.
0: 1-1 from Rummel popped up out of play. It'll ricochet off the fencing and come back into the field of play. Rummel will just elect to use that softball. Now the 1-2 fouled in and out of the catcher's mitt. That would have been a tough one for Clark to hang on to regardless. Hard contact foul by Conrad to keep the count the same.
1: She's got the Orangeman logo on the back of her batting helmet. So one eye on the future while her feet are here in South Charleston trying to win a state championship.
0: This pitch just misses off the plate. Good discipline from Conrad as the count evens at 2-2. Next pitch, this one's turned on, hit in the air to center field. Dudley ranging back at the wall, and this one is out of here. The 12th round tripper of the season for Conrad. And it's just another dagger into the heart of Jefferson. She hit it out to dead center field, and she is mobbed by her teammates with Midland now up 9-0.
1: Double home run, two runs scored, three RBI for Becca Conrad, and that pushes the lead to 9-0.
0: 9-0, Campbell Midland. Still nobody out here in the bottom of the third. Quick timeout by Jefferson trying to get everybody together as Kalissa Hess will stand in now. Run rules, I know for a fact, are 15 through 3 and 8 through 5. I don't know if it's 10 or 12 through 4.
1: I don't think those, honestly, I don't think the early ones are in play here at the state tournament. I think it's the 8 after 5.
0: All right.
1: There was a discussion about that here at the table last week.
0: There's a ball taken off the plate. Ball one for Hess. Next pitch misses off the plate, 2-0. Here's the ball grounded, third base side. It's gobbled up by Phillips. Makes the strong throw across the diamond in time for the out. So one down. Hess retired for the second time in this game. Jerrica No now bats. She's reached safely both times she's come to the plate.
1: Conrad now with 38 RBI on the year. 9 doubles and 12 home runs. The home run total, the runs batted in total, leads this Cabell Midland team.
2: Jerrica No.
1: And No, who's at the plate, leads the team with 14 doubles.
0: Committed an error, or rather reached on an error, I should say, by the third baseman back in the first. Singled and came around to score back in the second inning. Takes the pitch high for a ball. Next pitch misses low as well. It was a good response by Rummel after surrendering the long home run to bear down to get Hess, but now has fallen behind No. Here's a pitch, tap foul, third base side. Be the top of the lineup due up for Jefferson in the fourth. And to confirm what you were saying about the run rule, we had made it through four now and the game behind us at 14-0, and they are sending RCB out to hit in the top of the fifth. Here's a pitch popped up, and camping underneath it is Dudley. She makes the catch for the second out.
1: Yeah, the discussion that took place last week was that something that needs to change.
0: Right.
1: In postseason, not just the state tournament, but in postseason play, those earlier run rules are not in play, just the 8 runs after 5. And there was some pretty extreme blowouts early in postseason play, so
0: right.
1: It's a rule that that you're likely going to see change starting next year.
0: Hollis, 2-for-2, takes this first pitch for a ball. She's, or rather, reached twice safely today. She walked, came around to score, and then singled in 2 runs back in the second. 9-0 Midland here. Bottom of the third. But the run rule still in effect, meaning Jefferson's down to their final 6 outs. Here's a pitch taken for a strike to even the count at 1-1. Next pitch offered at it, and that just went over a windshield.
1: I think it clipped the car, though.
0: Might have one-hopped somebody on the hood, but that was going to draw a glass, it looked like, off the bat. Next pitch misses high.
1: You can tell when you arrive here for these games, the people that are here a lot and that have been here year after year park further down.
0: Right, when you
1: and,
0: come in.
1: And the inexperienced people don't think about it, and they're the ones that park in the first few rows.
0: We're the first ones in the building or in the facility every day as this pitch misses low, and you're right, we're all like the Griswolds at the back of the parking lot. And then the non-regulars come in and think, oh, they're still parking
1: great,
0: up close.
1: Yeah, great parking up here. And then they return to their car to find a softball in the back seat.
0: Three ball count, in case you couldn't hear Kaplan Midland saying just that from their dugout. And the pitch to the plate is a base hit into center field. Two out single, Harless, as the ball is now misplayed by Dudley, and she'll round first and head to second. And the throw into the infield gets away, but Rummel's able to back it up to keep the runner at second. So she gets a base for free, but a single regardless, as Kaplan Midland restarts the rally here with two outs.
1: First final from the AAA field, as John Marshall, believe they cleared the scoreboard. I believe it was 14-0 in the final score.
0: Kessel batting now, runner at second. 9-0 Kaplan Midland here, bottom of the third. Swing and a miss to the first pitch she sees. With evil intentions on that swing. Reached on an error that allowed two runs to score in the first, singled in the second. Pitch from Rummel popped up. Is it going to be playable as it's twisting in foul territory and lands just foul and out of play? So in this inning, we've seen a double, a walk, a three-run home run by Becca Conrad, ground out, a fly out, and a single to Harless, who was able to take second on an error, another committed by Jefferson in this game, as this one misses off the plate. Still a two-strike count. The Cougars looking to get out of a jam. Cabell Midland looking to increase their lead that has already put them in run rule territory. Rummel's next pitch is fouled out of play. Here's a ball that's blooped in the infield. It's going to be a tough play and a hop with backspin. It's scooped up and making the play across the infield in time. Pico Lamani for the final out. The Cabell Midland gets a big swing of the timber from Becca Conrad. They lead 9-0 as we've completed three. Jefferson coming to the plate in the top of the fourth on the other side. On Metro News, the voice of West Virginia.
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0: Chick-fil-A and its 18 West Virginia owner-operators salute the more than 86,000 boys and girls that participate in scholastic sports in our state. Chick-fil-A recognizes that participation in high school sports helps to develop leadership and teamwork skills that prepare each participant for life, the same values that Chick-fil-A and your community shares. One game has gone final in the AAA field behind us, with John Marshall defeating Robert C. Byrd 14-0, so our AAA sisters ahead of us once again. The single-A field outpaced us all of last week when we were here doing Class AA. Jerry Watts faces 1, 2, and 3 in this Jefferson lineup. The best candidates to kickstart a Cougar rally, trailing 9-0 as the first pitch is poured in for a called strike. A line out from Martin is the only person to put a ball in play against Watts in this game. And whoever's playing in that game next, you mentioned it's the 4-5 game, somebody's absolutely blasting Nickelback through a speaker right now.
1: How can you tell what that is? I hear bass.
0: It's like This Is How You Remind Me, I think is what the song is called. It's okay. Nickelback. Can't say I'm a fan, but recognizable nonetheless. Next pitch misses away, 2-1.
1: The only thing I can hear is the bass.
0: It's loud. I think they have that speaker out there in center field, and you can hear it all the way here. Two on, swinging and going to miss. Two balls and two strikes. Watts looking to battle back in the count once again. Looking for a ninth consecutive strikeout victim. Two popped up out of play. Martin climbed the ladder to foul that one off. That's a pitch that Watts has put away a couple of Jefferson batters with this game. Watts goes to the wristband, gets the sign. Martin standing into the right-handed batter's box. The pitch popped up in the infield. And taking charge to make the catch is Minton for the first out here in the top of the fourth. And again, Martin remains the only player to put a ball in play against Watts. He's done so twice, but each time it's been converted into an out.
1: Well, the first ball she ripped at the third baseman, Harless, who caught it on a line, didn't have to move. It was hit right at her, but that's obviously the only hard contact all morning against Drea Watts.
0: Addie Clark batting. Kicked off a series of eight consecutive batters that were struck out by Watts back in the first inning. She swings at the first pitch she sees and lifts it out of play. So it goes to strike one. 6, 7, and 8 due up for Jeff, or rather Cavill Midland in the bottom of the fourth, leading 9-0. Jefferson's now down to their final five outs of this first game, of course, a double elimination tournament. If they're not able to score at least two to get out of the run rule, this pitch misses away. It's 1-1.

0: Jefferson team. Replaced a very capable backstop in Dodson. Graceland Dodson is at Concord now. Here's the ball grounded to the shortstop. Conrad ranges over to her right and makes the play. And with it, a strong throw across the infield for the second out. Again, this Cabell-Midland defense is not called into action very often with the amount of strikeouts that Watts picks up. But they're always ready to jump in and make a fantastic play. As Conrad made that difficult play look somewhat routine for the second out. Swing and a miss from Jersey Rumble, falling behind 0-1. Struck out back in the first. Oh, one swing and a miss. Strike two. Jefferson down to their final strike here in the top of the fourth.
1: A couple of fastballs there. Again, trying to change locations there. Those were towards the outside part of the plate. Got a quick timeout called.
0: Yep. Joseph Rummel talking things over with Jersey Rummel. Sends her back into the batter's box. Two strike count, two outs. Top of the fourth, 9-0. The Knights of Cabell-Midland, the reigning Quad A state champions. The 0-2 just misses away. Count one ball and two strikes. Watts now looking for a different put-away pitch. Here it comes. Swung on. Foul tip back into the catcher's mitt. And that is the final out in the top of the fourth inning. 9 total strikeouts of the 12 retired. All consecutively for Drea Watts. Sends us to the bottom of the fourth. Cabell-Midland looking for more run insurance. When we return, leading 9-0 on Metro News, the voice of West Virginia.
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0: 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Hope Gas also congratulates the teams for making it to the state tournament. 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Good luck, teams, from everyone at Hope Gas. Maddie McAllister. 2-for-2 today with a single and a double and an RBI. We'll get the first hacks off of Jersey Rummel here in the bottom of the fourth. Hitters 6, 7, and 8 due up in Herman Beckett's lineup here with this Cabell-Midland Lights leading 9-0. And this the first of...
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3: You can hear the energy
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3: coming out of the Cabell Midland dugout.
4: They're wearing out the chicken wire that's in front of that dugout. Saw players hanging on it earlier. Here's the pitch that misses low. It's 2-0. Here's a pitch popped up and out of play on 2-0. Now it becomes 2-1 as that reaches the AAA field behind us. Again, AAA, one game in the books. They're about to begin game number two. You can find links to those broadcasts at WVMetroNews.com.
3: Yeah, they're going to lap us again.
4: Indeed.
3: Get their second game started before this game's over.
4: 2-1, misses low, three balls and a strike. Jefferson will be down to their final three outs in the fifth. Don't need to come all the way back, but they're going to need two runs. With the run rule currently in place, it is 8-5, and it's now 9-0 Cabell Midland with one out in the bottom of the fourth. The pitch swung on and missed. Rummel trying to battle back, has worked the count full. Next pitch popped up, trending towards foul territory, but could be playable. Phillips gives chase, as to Smith, that ball will land harmlessly foul. Rommel gets the sign from the third base dugout. As does Clark. Here's the next pitch. Misses high. Ball four. Great battle won by Minton. Fouled off a couple of tough pitches in that at-bat, and she's now safe at first. And we're going to have a runner come into the game for Cabell Midland.
3: I believe that'll be Maddie Faulkner.
5: We have
3: Faulkner.
5: A runner coming in.
4: And we're also going to have number a timeout
5: nine,
4: by head coach
5: Maddie
4: Joseph
5: Faulkner.
4: Rummel. It is Faulkner that's come in to run.
5: Coming to the plate.
4: Complete departure from the music that we've heard all week. Well, a lot of these teams come in with the boombox and the block rocker, and it's all hip-hop. I've heard Kickstart My Heart. We've got Holiday by Green Day at Nickelback. So someone's got some interesting taste behind us in that AAA field. Brooklyn Morgan coming to the plate, 1-for-2 with a double.
3: All I hear is bass.
4: Well, it's
3: I guess that's a product of age.
4: Mike Dirk's very recognizable four-chord bass line from Holiday and Trey Cool's drumming. And Billy Joe Armstrong on guitar. Shout out to Green Day. Runner at first, one out. Bottom of the fourth.
3: They like to cuss a lot on national TV.
4: They do. They do that. So Morgan to the plate with that runner at first base. She's showing bunt here. Pulls it back, takes a strike, runner breaks. Good throw down to second, and a slight tag applied is a beauty as Clark threw it down to short.

0: And that is Martin that caught the ball on a run, reached out and tagged the runner as she was going by. And the courtesy runner, Faulkner, has been caught stealing. There's two outs now. And that was a called strike to Morgan. So Jefferson, again, needing to get the bats going offensively, will take momentum of any kind. They just had a nifty flash to the leather in the field for the second out. This pitch misses high, and the count evens at 1-1.
1: Looking for a fairly clean inning. If they can, if Rummel can retire Morgan here, it'd be the first time they've gotten three outs with three hitters.
0: Here's a ball, tap foul, first base side. Count moves to 1-2.
1: Of course, Drea Watts has faced the minimum. No hits allowed through four. Nine strikeouts among the 12 batters that she's faced.
0: Next pitch misses high. Count moves to 2-2 with two outs here in the bottom of the fourth inning. The pitch from Rummel. Check swing, foul ball. We'll do it again.
1: Morgantown and Hurricane coming up. 4-5 matchup, and that's how they were voted in the final Metro News coaches poll. Hurricane 4, Morgantown 5, although they're seeded in reverse order there. Morgantown's the 4 seed with Hurricane the 5 seed.
0: This one fouled off the body of Morgan's. Another great at-bat by Kaplan. Midland hitters fouled off a lot of tough pitches from Rummel in this at-bat. Next pitch just misses away. Count now full. Here's the pitch. Line shot just foul down the left field line past the outstretched glove of Phillips, who almost had a chance on that play in foul territory. So we'll do the full count pitch again. Pitch from Rummel. Ground again, man. Third base side, but foul.
1: Who's going to blink here? Who's going to give in? Great battle between the pitcher Rummel and the hitter Morgan, trying to extend the inning now with the bases empty and two outs.
0: The pitch, another hard contact foul. This time first base side. We'll do it all over again. Both of these two on... willing to yield with two outs and nobody on in the bottom of the fourth inning.
1: Triple A game number two underway.
0: Next pitch, drop ball is tap foul. We'll do it all over again. Count remains full as Rummel has exercised her full arsenal against Morgan, has yet to retire her. Morgan has yet to put a ball in fair territory, has put several hard contacts, foul balls in play. The pitch, swing and a miss. It's won by Rummel. Several pitches later, and for the first time in this game, though unconventionally, Cabell Midland has gone in order. It sends us to the top of the fifth inning. Jefferson down to their final three outs if they can't muster two runs. They lead 9-0 here in this quarterfinal state tournament softball game on Metro News, the voice of West Virginia.
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0: top of the fifth. Campbell Midland looking to put this one to bed early with the run rule in effect. Strayo Watts looking to make it through what could potentially be an abbreviated start without surrendering a base runner of any kind. She struck out nine as she gets a first pitch foul ball strike to Ainsley Phillips. The West Virginia Secondary School Activities Commission serves its 286 member schools and their students by providing leadership and support for conduct of education-based athletics, which enrich the educational experience of all participants. Play, perform, competes. Together, the WVSSAC. Top of the fifth, these are hitters 4, 5, and 6 for Jefferson. As the next delivery misses low. To Phillips was a strikeout victim back in the second. 9 strikeout victims in this game so far for Watts. Only 3 total, or rather 2 total batters in 3 different instances have put balls in play against her. A line out, a pop up, and a ground out. Next pitch misses off the plate.
1: One of very few times that Drea Watts has fallen behind in the count. She did have a 2-0 count to one batter that she obviously battled back and got out.
0: Delivers this next pitch. Popped up a mile high, but drifts foul. Oh, that was plastic, not glass, I think, but it was a car. Came down right on top of him.
1: Yeah, it's great to see all the fans point and laugh when it's not there.
0: When it's not you, yeah. Two strike pitch from Watts. Swing and a miss. Punch out number 10. And with it for Watts, the 20th time this season she's had a double digit strikeout game. Jefferson down to their final 2 outs.
2: No batting.
0: No to our affiliate, WEPM and WCST out in Martinsburg. This will be the first of 2 games we'll have for you today. Minimum, we'll have Washington coming up around the 3 o'clock hour. And Jefferson, if this score result holds, will come back this evening and play at 6:30. We'll have that game for you, too. First pitch swung on and missed by Caroline Abe. If Washington were to lose their game coming up a little bit later on today against University, we will not be able to air their elimination game this evening. That'll be at about 9 o'clock. You'll have to find that one at WVMetroNews.com. This pitch swung on and missed. Special thanks to our Eastern Panhandle producer this evening, Parker Stone, or this morning, I should say. 2 strikes on Caroline Abe. And for our great affiliates in Huntington as well. This pitch called strike 3 on the outside edge. Strikeout number 11. And Jefferson down to their final out.
2: Next up, left fielder number 3, Savannah Smith.
0: Savannah Smith was a strikeout victim back in the second. Comes to the plate. Looking for offense of any kind for Jefferson. Have not had a base runner today. First pitch misses low, ball 1. Rocks and fires. The next pitch misses inside. 2 balls and no strikes. So Watts has fallen behind more batters in this inning than she has in the entire game. And looking to try to battle back in the count against Smith. Pitch misses high. It's 3-0.
1: Yeah, that's the first 3 ball count the entire game.
0: All right, it's got to try to find the strike zone here. Keep this impressive performance going. Struck out 11. Not surrendered a base runner. And this pitch, a called strike. It's 3-1 right at the knees. Watts gets the sign. The next pitch, it's chopped to the shortstop. Short hop gobbled up by Conrad. Throw across the diamond in time. An abbreviated perfection for Drea Watts. A perfect game as she faces the minimum. Strikes out 11 of them. And Cabell Midland moves on to the winner's bracket, impressively winning this game 9-0 in an abbreviated contest against Jefferson. Again, 9-0, the final score. And we'll step aside for just a moment and head to the field when we return on Metro News, the voice of West Virginia.
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0: Nine to nothing, the final score. Quarterfinal number one in the books for Class Quad A. We'll have the 4-5 matchup coming up here momentarily. Kyle Wiggs, Daniel Woods will have the call of that one. Morgantown against Hurricane. It'll start about 30 minutes from now. Kyle Wiggs has made his way onto the field. He'll be catching up, I assume, with Drea Watts here momentarily. Cabell Midland put up 4 runs in the first inning via a number of Cougar errors. They put up 2 runs in the second inning, a 2-run RBI single by Caitlin Harless. The game's biggest knock came in the third inning, a 3-run shot to dead center field by Becca Conrad, and that was certainly a big swing of the timber in that game. Let's go on to the field. Kyle Wick standing by.
1: Becca Conrad with us. First of all, congratulations. Take us through the start of this game. Your coach just commended the energy that you guys had right off the hop, so that was the most important thing early, right?
9: 100%. I think that lots of us have been here before, and we know, like, yeah, we are the one seed going in, but anything can happen here. It doesn't matter if you're the one seed or the eighth seed. Any things happen all the time. So I think keeping the energy up and playing one game at a time is a great way to start out.
1: You set the tone with a hard hit ball with that double, and then later the home run to dead center. Take us through those two at bats.
9: I think my job as a hitter on this team is to definitely start it off right as a leadoff. That's my job, to get on base. So I think that it was just, I loved that I hit a double. I mean, I can't ask for anything else. And then my team to pull through. I mean, I don't score 9 runs alone. So for Jericho to hit that ball to hit me in, and then that just kept the energy rolling. So, yeah.
1: Drea Watts, it's really unbelievable, but that's just typical Drea Watts, right?
9: Yes, she's amazing. I love her. We play on travel ball together. We played the last 4 years together. I don't know what I'll do without her at college. So it'll definitely be a big change. But
1: all right, well, enjoy the rest tonight, and we'll see you out here again tomorrow.
9: Okay, thank you.
0: All right, there you go. Kyle Wiggs standing by with the game's offensive MVP. Becca Conrad accounted for 4 runs, drove in 3 with that 3-run home run, doubled in the first, and came around to score. Cabell Midland, a 9-0 winner over Jefferson. And we'll back to wrap it up after this, our final break of the broadcast on Metro News, the voice of West Virginia.
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0: 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Mega Millions jackpots, $346 million. 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The federal case is on pause, but Omni affiliate and longtime banker fire back in the state case. Please welcome to the program Metro News statewide correspondent Brad McElhenney. Brad, what is the latest on today's episode of As the Greenbrier Turns?
1: Oh, well, good news perhaps for Toby and Edith, or Mama. If you are a regular person out there, we're kind of at a pause, an interlude, where you can collect your thoughts. Over the weekend, federal judge Frank Volk granted a continuance in the case into July. That's the federal case. And

0: The reason is the justices have on the table the potential of a loan, a refinancing arrangement from a New York-based distressed assets lender, Kennedy Lewis, and they want the time to see if that comes to fruition, to see if it if they can close on that and have the money, again, potentially up to $500 million, to pay down the Omni affiliate on the one hand. The state has also made claims on roughly $4 million in tax liens, and then the justices say that that full amount, the up to 500 million, would provide enough money for much needed, long needed upgrades on the Greenbrier. Judge Volk said, yeah, let's take the time to do that. There's enough evidence before me that this is a real possibility. And so now there's going to be a couple of status updates in the meantime, but looking at mid-July on that one. But as you alluded, this case is on two tracks, this entire fight. And another is a state lawsuit filed by the justices. They hope to convince a judge in Greenbrier County that the underpinnings of this federal case were not proper in the first place. Their case in the local court is that their longtime banker, Carter Bank and Trust, this is something they're saying, not me, the Carter Bank and Trust and the Omni affiliate colluded, engaged in acts of fraudulent plotting to make a deal on the justice debt in the first place, that the Omni company should never have had its hands on this debt. And if they can prove that in the state court, it potentially sort of knocks the beams out of the federal court case. That one still is going on, and each side has made some filings in it. As you may imagine, Carter Bank and the Omni affiliate, White Sulphur Springs Holdings, strongly disagree. And one of the things that you find in many of these court cases is they're arguing that that the justices don't have standing in the Greenbrier court in the first place. So that is an offshoot of the drama that continues, and we're going to hear more about that one. But they're all really interwoven. But the active one is the state court case.
1: Brad, it seems to me that if the Justice family gets the money from Kennedy, this all becomes moot. If they pay it back, Omni has to go away. Volk is showing some patience here, but his patience is limited if I read the order correctly. Do I have that right?
0: Yeah, the judge certainly says it himself. He says, you know, if you go past whatever his date was, July 16th, if this falls apart, if you come to me and say, oh, we've got yet another lender, he essentially says, my patience will wear thin, and I'm not going to give you the benefit of the doubt the way I have in the past. I think that you're right. I mean, this entire thing has had some twists and turns that I haven't predicted, but it seems to me that if they, within 60 days or so, wind up with the cash on the barrel, then it really would leave Omni and its corporate cousins little choice but to accept the money. You know, to then to extrapolate on down the line, this is a New York lender that is meant for companies that already have distressed assets. We don't know a whole lot about the terms, but I think they would be potentially very, very binding, very uncomfortable. And so, you know, some time might pass and we wind up in a very similar situation, but with Kennedy Lewis trying to collect on what would then become its debt.
2: 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Brad, always appreciate it, buddy. We'll talk to you again real soon.
0: Hey, thanks.
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2: Larry Pack, state treasurer, will join us. He weighs in on the growing national debts. Plus, I don't know about this, producer Ethan from the Cheap Seats. I'll talk about his experience at last night's regional final. 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
11: Iran can't hide behind a shield. I'm Dave Anthony, Fox News. Secretary of State Marco Rubio just told senators that at a hearing, and that this is why the U.S. and Israel went on the attack. Iran's plans to secure a nuclear program if they built weapons.
12: They were going to build for themselves so many missiles, so many drones, so many conventional weapons, including a navy, that at that point, there's nothing you could do about it.
11: Now Rubio says Iran's ready to negotiate and make a deal with a blockade around its port still in place.
12: There is the prospect before us, which could happen today, it could happen tomorrow, it could happen next week.
11: Complicating that, another day of Israeli attacks on Hezbollah militants in Lebanon that's reportedly killed 8 civilians, while Hezbollah launched more rockets and drones into Israel. And Fox's Jeff Paul reports from Dubai.
13: Iran has yet to respond to the latest proposal that was sent to Tehran by the U.S. And given what's happening in Lebanon, negotiators in Iran don't appear to be in a huge hurry. In fact, Tehran has said if the strikes in Lebanon don't stop, there is a high probability of the current U.S.-Iran ceasefire ending.
11: Back to that Senate hearing, Democrat Jeanne Shaheen's critical.
14: Why does the Strait of Hormuz remain closed? Why is gas up $1.50? Why did 13 American service members lose their lives in this war?
11: She's also demanding answers on the U.S. handling of Ukraine, hours after another Russian drone and missile bombardment killing at least 18 civilians.
14: Congress passed support for Ukraine. The administration has slow walked it.
11: There's a new acting director of national intelligence. Bill Pulte takes over while continuing to do his other jobs, leading Fannie Mae and Freddie Mac and directing the Federal Housing Finance Agency.
15: President Trump says Pulte has deep experience in managing the most sensitive matters in America and managing $10 trillion at Fannie Mae and Freddie Mac. Pulte replaces Tulsi Gabbard, who announced her resignation last month following her husband's rare cancer diagnosis.
11: Fox's Jared Halpern. It's primary day in six states, the closest watch race in California as Republican candidates try to make runoffs for governor and for mayor in Los Angeles. America's listening to Fox News.
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11: While Secretary of State Rubio continues to testify and spar with Democrats at a Senate hearing over the Iran conflict now, Homeland Security Secretary Mark Wayne Mullen is getting ready to face off with Democrats at another hearing in 3 hours as they demand immigration enforcement reform. He'll also likely be asked about a detention facility for those here illegally in New Jersey. It's faced days of angry ICE protests.
19: Newark Mayor Raz Baraka is urging the federal government to close 1,000-bed ICE facility Delaney Hall. He says the city has already initiated legal action against Geo Group, the private company running the facility, and says the lawsuit may be expanded unless city officials are allowed to inspect it.
20: This is not a federal facility. These are not federal grounds. This is a private facility, private workers. And they're subject to state and municipal laws.
19: Newark police are now taking the lead on public safety outside the facility. Homeland Security officials have denied allegations of the hunger strike and inhumane living conditions. In New York, Tanya J. Powers, Fox News.
11: Another sophisticated cross-border drug tunnel has been found in California.
21: Literally right under the third busiest border crossing in the U.S., outside San Diego. And if you drove by, this is what you'd see, a department store. But in a back room, under a tile floor, a secret hatch, down a ladder and a set of stairs, a tunnel, long as two football fields with lights, a full ventilation and rail system, with an electric cart to run pallets of cocaine from a house in Tijuana to the U.S. side.
11: Fox's William Lajeunesse also reports
21: a ton of cocaine worth some $45 million.
11: That was seized by drug agents. On Wall Street, we're seeing gains now on top of yesterday's record high closings. The Dow is up 88 points. The NASDAQ is gaining 41. I'm Dave Anthony, and this is Fox News.
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0: 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Cloudy skies with sunshine and an isolated shower or thunderstorm for this afternoon. High today, 68. Clear skies tonight, low 46. Sunshine Wednesday, high 75. Thursday, sunshine, high 81. Friday, mostly sunny, high 84. That's your Metro News AccuWeather on the WJLS News Network.
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2: 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We appreciate you joining us on Metro News Talk Line from the Encova Insurance Studios. 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Coming up this hour, going to talk to State Treasurer Larry Pack. He'll join us in just a couple of moments. And producer Ethan was up in the cheap seats on Randy's Ridge, as it has been coined. We'll check in with Ethan. I can't believe we're going to do it, but so be it. The Super Regional schedule is set for this coming weekend as WVU takes on Cal Poly in the best of three series. Friday, first pitch is set for noon. Game two on Saturday will be at noon, and the if necessary game will be played on Sunday, of course. Two wins away from Omaha and WVU's first appearance in the College World Series. We've got recaps, reactions, highlights from, I don't know if we have highlights, but we've got all the other stuff over at the website, WVMetroNews.com, this morning. There's something about postseason baseball, whether it's high school in the state tournament, which we'll see next week, college, which we saw last night, or even in the big leagues. It's every pitch. It feels like you're on the edge of your seat waiting for the next thing to happen. And even the innocuous things can be big things. Who would think a two-out single in the eighth with a four-run lead? No big deal. We'll get the next guy. Well, four batters later, you saw what happened last night. That adds to the excitement. And I cannot over-romanticize all of this enough, TJ. I love the game of baseball. I think it's the best game that's ever invented. I think it's the hardest game to play when played well. And I love every minute of this type of drama, whether it's, you know, Class A high school baseball or we're talking about the highest levels of Division I or the pros. I love this type of drama. You can't script it. You can't find this type of stuff anywhere else. Soapbox over. Good morning, TJ.
3: Well said. I love watching you. I love watching your excitement. You're in your sweet spot. You know, there's a saying, God's happiest when his children are at play doing what they were meant to do. Buddy, you're right in it.
2: Oh, I love baseball. Like, of all of the things I get to cover, baseball's it's the thing. I'm a baseball guy at heart. A junkie, if you will. So again, last night watching the atmosphere, it was a great time. It was a great time.
3: It was.
2: So, you know, enjoy it. And like I said, I'll enjoy it next week or actually Saturday when it all starts, when it's, you know, it's East Hardy versus Sherman or whoever the matchups are going to be in Class A. It is something about postseason baseball, and you can't. Hockey's close. Hockey's tense. If you watch the Stanley Cup Finals, you're into that. But I think postseason baseball beats it all. So, all right, rant over. Good morning again, TJ.
3: Good morning, sir. You're good. You're all good.
2: We'll get to some text coming up. We'll get much more reaction to yesterday's results in the Super Regional. We do have a guest in studio this morning. State Treasurer Larry Pack weighs in on the national debt as America's 250th birthday looms. In an op-ed penned by the state treasurer, Pack, America's debt now sits at about $39 trillion and is quickly approaching $40 trillion, just in time for America's 250th birthday. Happy birthday, America! Every citizen owes $115,000. Every household owes nearly $400,000. Joining us from the Covey Insurance Studios in Charleston, State Treasurer Larry Pack. Well, that's some birthday gift, Larry. First of all, good morning. It's nice to know that I owe $115,000 of debt that I didn't ask for, but here we are. Good morning.
4: Hey, good morning, Dave. And I absolutely share your excitement about baseball. I'll probably add softball to that.
2: Sure.
4: But I grew up in a dugout, started playing ball when I was 4 years old. My dad played played softball, baseball, baseball until he until really he got sick. So I am so excited and really enjoying this time of year. Love college baseball. Love college softball. But what the Mountaineers are doing, man, we're so proud and singing almost. I mean, if your heart's not racing now, man, you don't have one. Well, for sure.
2: We'll get to the national debt in a second, but you hit That's the nail right. on the head here, Larry. What did you just say? Your dad was involved in baseball. You were involved in baseball.
4: Oh, yeah.
2: We've all at some level, whether it's been T-ball, Little League, if we played at a high level, that's the thing. I mean, you want to get real philosophical. Go to the James Earl Jones speech in Field of Dreams. That's the thing that ties us all together and makes this special. So
4: yeah, my wife, she gets aggravated with me. I don't care if there's a Little League playing or coach pitch. I'm going to the ball field. I love watching baseball. It doesn't really matter who's playing or what. It is the greatest game, I think, absolutely.
3: Just play on the field up at Hansford.
4: Yes, played at Hansford. Played, of course, Beachbank High School. So,
3: yeah.
4: So I retired after high school. Played first base, captain of the team.
3: You played softball a lot there too, didn't
4: you? Yeah, played softball. I just love it. My dad was on a multiple state championship teams in both baseball and softball. They had industrial leagues back in the day when I was a kid. It's the game. I think it is Americans' pastime. It's great to see the resurgence, particularly with what college is doing for both baseball and softball. It's just phenomenal, and the Mountaineers are just making us proud. It's fun.
3: You need a team in the treasurer's office. I bet you could take the Senate.
4: Oh, absolutely. We could take the Senate. House might be a little bit more difficult, but we could take the Senate for sure. No question.
3: We'll work on that.
4: No question. But sorry to get you off that. But yeah, the debt is national debt is it's really just out of control. We haven't passed a balanced budget in over 30 years. So you got to go back to President Clinton. You got to go back to Gingrich the last time that we hit a balanced budget, and it just continues to compound and compound. We're paying over $1 trillion in interest per year on our national debt. $1 trillion just in interest. I think it's $1.2 trillion. And so what we're trying to do, and we worked with the House, with Tristan Levitt, we're just trying to get some awareness. But first of all, to say West Virginia to recognize what a difficult problem is, what a huge problem in this. And we're asking Congress just to go back to regular order, do some budgeting, do some proper planning. This deal where we just keep passing on to the next generation, I mean, we're crushing our grandchildren, our great-grandchildren, with this debt. We're spending their money now, if you look at it, and then we're going to give them the payment book. So we just got to get a control of it, do the things we got to do to allow presidents to get control of it, and Congress gets in control of it. They don't have the levers right now because we won't pass a regular, won't go through the budget, won't pass regular order. When a budget is passed or something is passed, they have to spend it all. It's not just that we don't pass a balanced budget. The president can't hold money back. He's got to spend it.
3: No margin.
4: No flexibility. I mean, it's just absolutely a disaster. And, thankfully in West Virginia, our forefathers said you had to pass a balanced budget. Our forefathers said you can't borrow money without going to the people. That's why we're fiscal conservative. That's why we're in good shape. But, I can't imagine the treasurer's office, our budget being, say it's $100, and basically me meeting now in June and say, okay, guys, we've got to spend it all.
3: Yeah.
4: Or Governor Morsi saying, okay, guys, we've got to spend it all. That's not the way the real world works.
3: I preach on this all the time, and I do mean preach, when it comes to the national debt. Dave's shaking his head. It's true. I do. I preach on it. These people that say, oh, it's funny money, we own it to ourselves, it drives me crazy. Why are they wrong?
4: Because it's a real debt. I mean, we have to pay it. The dollar, part of the reason we have such a phenomenal economy in the United States of America is because of the strength of the dollar, because of the trust in the dollar. We can't do what other countries have done, is devalue the dollar, or basically say we'll pay you 10 cents on the dollar of our debt. All of a sudden, our economy would absolutely crash. And we've just got to get a handle on it. We've got to be adults about it, and we've got to really start focusing on it. If we put just some mechanisms, if we could allow, like our governor has the ability to do line item vetoes, mm-hmm. right? That's one way that he can control the debt. He gets to set the amount of revenue that we can spend, right? That's a good control. There's just a lot of different things we could do to get a handle on our debt.
3: We used to have PAYGO.
4: We had a lot of different things over the time, but it is in the last, particularly in the last, say 15 years, it's got totally out of control. Again, we're almost at $40 trillion. We're spending about $1 trillion more a year just on regular stuff. That does include all the special things that come along, like the Iran war. So we've just got to get a handle on it. We've got to start talking about it. Got to really encourage Congress to try to do things to reduce our debt, to just get a handle on our fiscal house.
2: Talking to State Treasurer Larry Peck, you can read his op-ed. It's posted over at the State Treasurer's website online. If I may, you've been a longtime Republican. That's no secret. That's not the breaking news, Larry.
4: Yeah, that's no secret. That's right. Yes, sir. But, 18. Yes, sir. Long time ago.
2: But the I don't know if you want to call it the Civil War or the battle within the party between the two factions, it's continued since the primary of some insisting win, some insisting, well, hey, here are the numbers. Things aren't trending in the right direction. You've been watching all this for the last couple of weeks. Where is the party? Is the party in a good place here on June 2nd, 2026?
4: Oh, not at all. We're, we had a really, really difficult, ugly primary. We spent a lot of money trying to not just beat people we didn't agree with, but basically try almost to destroy their character. These are not things that people forgive and people forget. So our party is split, particularly in the legislature, but also in the executive committee. And you know, they would say a house divided, will fail. And we're absolutely divided. And we see that now is after the election's over, is different people are taking credit for certain things, but then they're of course pointing at others for blame. So what is it? Victory has 1,000 fathers, and a failure is an orphan. So, you know, we really see it as to what happened on the Supreme Court. And I think we're going to have to remember what a progressive Supreme Court looks like, what an activist Supreme Court looks like, what an activist intermediate court looks like, which we've never had. How far they go, we're not sure, but we definitely don't have a conservative Supreme Court anymore. And I think what happened with respect to the Supreme Court was really all parties were so focused on this legislative fight that we just took our eye off the ball. So a lot of people should be owning part of the failure in the Supreme Court. I should have done more. I did some stuff, but it's apparent that we didn't do enough, and we're gonna pay a lot of costs for this over the next few years. But now there's a lot of fighting about the where the primary should be open or should be closed, and it's ridiculous to talk about that now. We've got a general election in about 150 days. We need, you know, from a Republican standpoint, we need to make sure that we elect Republicans in November. 2028, May of 2028 will take care of itself. We can fuss about that after May. So, I think it's going to be hard to bring our party back together. We need to continue to do that. But right now we're divided. We've made a lot of people angry. And I think that when we get to November, we're going to see some more fallout.
3: Whose role is it, and who is justified in saying what it means to be a conservative or not?
4: Well,
3: because there seems to be a difference of opinion there.
4: Sure, there's a difference of opinion. Well, you know, words, the definition of words changes over time, right? So,
3: yeah.
4: So that absolutely changes. And I don't think there is a definition. There's not a correct definition of this is a conservative. I think everybody would answer that a little bit differently, and they do answer that differently. But I think just because you don't believe in a particular brand of conservatism doesn't mean you're a rhino. It just means that you lean in a little bit more on jobs, or you lean in a little bit more on social issues, or you're a little bit more populist, or you're more of a classical Republican. They're all Republicans. It's just, you know, different branches. When you're the big tent party, you're going to have a lot of different viewpoints in there, and unfortunately what we've been doing in the past couple years is we're trying to destroy the type of Republican that doesn't believe with us, believe in what we believe, or lean in where we lean in. So it's going to makes it really difficult to come together and work on big issues. We accomplished a lot from 2014 to 2024, a lot of big stuff that I think we should be proud of, diversifying the economy. A lot of Second Amendment wins, a lot of pro-life wins, just a lot of really positive stuff. A lot less things to be, to celebrate in the last couple years. And now really all the victories that we had in that 10-year period are going to be at risk if the court really does turn out to be an activist court. So I don't get so much in definitions. You know, when you go back a couple of weeks ago, I have some of my friends lost and some of my friends win, but I've got friends on all sides of the party. I believe that to be the majority party, you have to allow people some flexibility on certain things. We have a lot of good people that work hard to

0: determine the choice of education they want to pursue. So we're hearing a lot of good things out there, talking to a lot of parents. So we're doing everything we can to make sure that everybody can get signed up by that deadline.
1: You got a tall order trying to bring people together. I appreciate you doing it.
0: Well, the job, you know, when I put my Republican Party hat on, the job of the Republican Party is to elect Republicans. And so we're going to continue to work the next 150 days to elect as many Republicans as we can.
2: State Treasurer Larry Pack, his op-ed is on the State Treasurer's website, June 15th, the deadline for Hope Scholarship recipients as well. Larry, always appreciate you stopping by. Next time, we'll just talk baseball, all right?
0: Absolutely. Go Mountaineers.
2: Larry Pack, State Treasurer. Coming up, we'll get to Bill, we'll get to your call, many of your texts, and we'll do some open lines, second half of the hour as well. This is Talk Line on Metro News from the Incova Insurance Studios.
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0: Text line is 304-TALK 304. Phone number is 800-765-8255. Let's go to the phones. Let's go to Bill. Hey, Bill. Good morning.
1: Hey, Northern Outpost. First time I was on the West Virginia baseball diamond was in 1971 in August. I got a little history on baseball. It's either the Super Bowl, but I think it was a college national championship. I don't remember which. Anyway, a mortgage company used Country Roads as a backdrop

0: for its advertisement during that game, and the fans in the stadium were singing it. About a few weeks later, I don't remember exactly, Mike Nolting had a woman, I think she's a professor at WVU, but had done research on how country road songs translate more than just sports. It translates in a lot of lifestyles. So last night, of Governor Morrissey and his marketing team and the tourism industry, don't capitalize on that moment last night and Sunday night to make a better image or repair a lot of broken fences with a legislature, because the third verse of Country Roads, it has a line that says, "The radio reminds me of my home far away." Isn't that a theme song to bring you back?
1: Absolutely. Hey, Bill, always appreciate it, buddy. Thanks for the phone call. You would be the guy to do this, TJ. I put a number on the exposure West Virginia as a state has gotten the last 3 days, 4 days from this regional tournament, and the exposure you're going to get the next 3 days, the rest of this week, and then into the super regional. Good luck putting a number on it, but if I was Chelsea Ruby, I'd be very excited right at the moment.
2: And look, she's a smart cookie, very good at what she does. I'm sure she's looking at how to leverage that. I don't think you could buy it, frankly, no. Dave. All of the re-Xing, all the reposting on Facebook, all the other social, the images, the genuine nature of the moment, I guess I'll say. Right, it's a commercial, but it's not a commercial. It does, you know what I'm saying? It sends a message, but it's not scripted. It's not with paid actors. It's not blatant advertising. Nothing wrong with all of those things, but this has a level of genuineness to it that I just don't think you can recreate.
1: Speaking of that, by the way, we did reach out for Coach Saban's this morning to see if he could join us. He was unavailable. He's going to try to join us maybe tomorrow or Thursday, I am told. But guess what he was doing this morning? You win the region, walk-off fashion. What's the first thing you do the next day, TJ?
2: Practice.
1: Recruit.
2: recruit,
1: buddy.
2: There you go.
1: Meeting with recruits and families. And can you imagine the ammo he has? He walks in, family sitting down. So tell us about Morganton. Tell us about Mountaineer baseball. And you flip on that clip last night with Guzman singing, singing Country Roads on ESPN, the atmosphere.
2: Mm-hmm.
1: What a recruiting pitch. What a recruiting pitch.
2: What a pitch, but the guy's up doing it, right?
1: Yeah.
2: After a very emotional evening that I'm sure would drain most people. What that says to me is, in order to be successful at whatever you want to do, you got to be passionate about it, or you're not going to have the ability to get up and do it like that. And, you know, where hard work meets passion, watch out, brother. I mean, and, you know, good for him. Good for him.
1: Again, the baseball super regional coming up this weekend, WVU and Cal Poly. First pitch noon on Friday at Kendrick Family Ballpark. All right, open lines the rest of the way. We've got some thoughts on a couple of different items, including what's going on over in the Democratic Party. We'll talk about that. Get to your text. 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Text us 304-TALK, 304. Coming up, we'll get to some of your texts. We'll get some of our thoughts as well. This is Talk Line from the Encova Insurance Studios on Metro News, the voice of West Virginia. It is 11:30 and time to get a news update. Let's check in with the Metro News Radio Network, find out what's happening across the great state of West Virginia.
3: West Virginia Metro News, I'm Chris Lawrence. Preparations continue for work on a heavily used bridge in the capital city.
4: The Eugene A. Carter Memorial Bridge is set to undergo a deck replacement project, with the majority of the work happening next year. Charleston Mayor's Chief of Staff Matt Sutton says the city has been in contact with the State Division of Highways to stay updated on the project. Sutton says a priority for the DOH and local officials is to keep the public informed on road closures. He says there may be some closures this summer as crews prepare. Sutton says the bulk of the work is set to begin in mid-January of 2027 and ramp up in early December of next year. Sutton says this project is one of many the city has planned.
5: I think we're going to see a lot of these over the next 4 or 5 years, where we have a lot of bridge repairs scheduled.
4: Sutton says the work is part of the city's efforts to strengthen the infrastructure.
3: That's Jack Carlson. A Berkeley County man suspected in a carjacking from earlier this week is now in a Maryland jail. Sheriff Rob Blair identified the suspect as 30-year-old Jordan Redfern of Martinsburg. He's accused of carjacking a vehicle from a Berkeley County gas station and then a second one in neighboring Maryland before a bank was robbed, and he's now a suspect in all three crimes. Teamsters Local 175 in Charleston says local law enforcement is investigating an incident from the picket line last week. They claim that one of the company's employees and the mother of another employee were assaulted by a hired security guard from the company on the picket line in Sissonville. 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
3: Governor Patrick Morrisey is in Ohio County this morning for an announcement. He's due to speak at Wheeling's Heritage Porch Amphitheater this hour. The Mountaineers won a thriller in baseball last night, a 10th-inning walk-off win over Kentucky. That will advance them to this weekend's Super Regional, where they'll play for a spot in the College World Series. 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

0: 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A reminder, action is underway this week again at Little Creek Park in South Charleston. Class AAA and 4A high school softball state tournament underway. 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Joe Brocato, Greg Carey have you covered with highlights and recaps of all of the games. Then the high school baseball state tournament will get started on Saturday at Jack Cook Field in Huntington. So lots going on over the next 10 days or so in the sports department.
1: Let's go Winfield, Lady Generals.
0: Yeah, they play later this afternoon. I think they're later in the afternoon.
1: I'm vested. I got some connections there. So let's go.
0: Well,
1: let's get it done.
0: Hey, I know some people that can get you in if you're interested.
1: Oh, you do?
0: I know a guy.
1: Okay, awesome.
0: 304 Talk, 304. Let's get some text in, then we'll get to a couple of things here. Hey, guys, Guzman doesn't have the opportunity to walk off last night if there's not a change in the lineup. Enich had led off the majority of the year. Yeah, yeah. Randy Mazey, he was watching. Coach Saban's making the change in the lineup there. Stop calling it the Granville Regional because Granville didn't do anything to help. Traffic was awful leaving last night. Because no Granville police were directing traffic. They only pulled people over for going 25 miles per hour. Down the hill, that is impossible to go 25 miles per hour on. Give me a break.
1: That's the takeaway after last night. That's the takeaway? All right.
0: Quote of the week from Granville. Quote, the tarps are off for a lot of fans, including several that shouldn't. SEC Network. Yeah, there were a lot of shirtless fellers in the stand. But you know what? It was fun. It was fun to watch. I wouldn't have done it, but it was fun to watch. Maybe if I was 20. You know, that's a different story.
1: How deep do you have to be, if you know what I'm saying, to want to pull the shirt off on national television like that?
0: Well, it was the ninth inning, TJ. 304 Talk 304. I bet Ethan is the type of guy who steals foul balls from little children. Possibly. We will actually hear from producer Ethan. He was up on Randy's Ridge last night for the festivities. We will hear about his experience coming up in the next segment. More of your text as well. 304 Talk 304. All right, TJ, this back and forth continues, and I'm not certain how much the average West Virginian, the average voter, is paying this much attention. We are, because we're immersed in this sort of thing when it comes to state government, state politics. But this back and forth going on in the Republican Party, since the primary, we've heard from one side of the party that says, hey, we got to reopen the primary. We're in trouble here. The writing's on the wall. The other side says, nay, nay, we're actually in great shape. We've got conservative Republican candidates. We are headed in the right direction. The back and forth continues. Senator Helton sent out an email yesterday kind of saying that, hey, we're going in the right direction. Let's all go this way. But, TJ, this back and forth continues that Larry Pack was talking about, and you certainly have a party divided, at least amongst its own ranks. I don't know how much the average West Virginian's paying attention or even cares about that inter-party squabbling, but there is a real-world impact.
1: I think independents care. I think politicos care. I think the roughly, 160, give or take, members of the state executive committee care. I didn't ask Pack about this off-air, but I want to juxtapose what he just told us versus that email that went out from Helton. You had an email yesterday from Senator Brian Helton. Of course it would be leaked. Nothing is confidential. That went to all executive committee members of the state party saying, no, we don't. We shouldn't reopen this primary. Here's why. He made some arguments. I counter-argued most of those on my Facebook page if you want to take a look. If not, fine. But listen to what Pack said. Pack said, we don't need to be worried about that right now. Move on. Let's get the general. Let's elect Republicans. You know what that tells me? That tells me that one side is okay and the other side is putting notes out because they're afraid. That's the way I read it. The people I talk to, and again, PAC wasn't one of them. I want to be clear because he was here. I hear they got the votes to do it. They're whipping the count, and I've heard from multiple people they got the votes to do it that usually get these counts right. And some of them are disinterested in that they're looking to find a middle way, and they say, yep, the votes are there. That's the way I took that. Oh, no, we don't want to do it. You know, I got to protest. Thou doth protest too much. I've been fond of that phrase lately. That's the way I see what happened yesterday, but I'll defer to you.
0: Generally, I agree with your insights there. Look, what Larry Pack said stuck with me as Republicans had better watch their six because you have irritated a significant chunk of the electorate. Democrats have an opportunity. The Democratic Party has an opportunity here for the first time in, what, a decade or better to make gains in the legislature. Now, are they going to threaten the supermajority? Probably not. Certainly not going to threaten the majority, but certainly can make gains. And if you've irritated these independent voters, as you talk about, TJ, enough, you've got to get them back not only for November, you're hoping to get them back later down the road. And if this opens the door, and we'll get to the Democratic Party here in just a second, but this could open the door. You better focus on November because it's not a guarantee because candidate Jimmy Lipper won the primary. It's not a guarantee that he or she may win in the general election. You know, I've talked about this. There's at least five, maybe half dozen Senate seats that are in play. And I've talked to a few people that think there could be more than that. And some of them might actually surprise you. They were very coy about the details. But when's the last time we've even talked about that as a possibility in this state? It's been a decade.
1: Not for a long time. You ever be around someone who is so oblivious, so euphoric, so on cloud nine, and the rose-colored glasses are so rosy that they can't see reality, and someone just rears back and slaps them right across the face? That's what Republicans need in this general. They need to lose some seats that they think are unlosable because they got to wake up. Math is math. You cannot win in the general election with only 43% of the vote. And that's what they have. And oh, by the way, all 43% of registered Republicans aren't on the same team. I don't know what the split is among the factions of those 43%, but they're not aligned. And no one side has all 43%. You need independents to win. And if you need them, and they know that, you have to give them some say in the process. And I'm telling you, I think this is where Helton got it wrong in his note. He says, look, no independent, no conservative independent's going to vote for a Democrat. Want to bet? Want to bet?
0: You know, TJ, they may not vote for a Democrat, but what if they don't vote? That's as good as a vote for a Democrat, right?
1: Yeah,
0: if you are looking at the Republican side. There's one more element to this, and we haven't talked about this yet, and I don't know how to quantify it exactly. I don't know if you can quantify it. It's just a gut feeling, and you know how I feel about feelings. The conversation with data centers, and look, there are a lot of people who don't like them, right?
1: Yep.
0: And I'm just wondering how much of that sentiment we will see go to the polls as, hey, we don't want data center X in Jefferson County or Berkeley County or Putnam County or wherever they're being proposed. I'm just throwing counties out there that they've been proposed. Where they come back and go, and if you're going to force it, we'll find somebody else who's not going to force that on us. I don't know how strong that sentiment is, but it feels like there's a bit of an undercurrent, at least among some voters in these particular areas that we're talking about, where they are dealing with those proposals. I don't know. Again, it's a gut feeling. I can't quantify it. I don't know, but it feels like there's an undercurrent there.
1: Not being and living in the other areas, it's hard for me to gauge. But I'll tell you, as a guy that lives in Putnam County, yes, there's a very vocal minority. And they are loud, but they're a minority.
0: But when we're talking about, hey, there were House of Delegates primaries, six votes. Six votes decided them.
1: Yeah,
0: that minority may not have to be a big minority.
1: That's fair.
0: Things.
1: Let's talk the Democratic side. I don't want to cut them short.
0: Oh, yeah. So on the Democratic side, make no bones about this, TJ. We talk about the factions in the Republican Party. There are factions on the Democratic side as well. There are moderate Democrats, and there are Democrats who trend much further to the left, and you can see that in this party. Now, there's a challenge. Teresa Toraceva, who is vice chair, is that what you call it? Vice chairman?
1: I think so.
0: Of the state Democratic Party, is going to challenge, presumably Mike Pushka. I presume he's going to run for reelection as party statewide party chair. Mm-hmm. And look, I don't know if there's competition's a good thing. Nothing wrong with that, right? So I don't know if this signals a change in the direction of the Democratic Party, but my takeaway at looking at this, it highlights that, for me, it's not everybody going in the same direction. There are two factions there, albeit just smaller numbers when it comes to the Democratic Party in West Virginia.
1: Look, give Pushkin his due, and I know he rubs a lot of people the wrong way sometimes. I think he's blunt. I appreciate that because you know what the guy is thinking. With that said, he's done a good job. He's filled the ballot out. I mean, there were a lot of times you couldn't get a Democrat to run anywhere. So you got to give him kudos for that. So the Republicans, in what is going on, has created this opportunity, also aligned with this narrative of affordability and the struggles that people are seeing every day in their utility bills and paying for gasoline, the price of coffee, the price of bread, all of these things that people remember an easier time. And they're looking for that. It needs to be a little easier. So this affordability message, all coming together to be able to open the door for Democrats. I think it's a matter of, if I'm a Democrat and I get a vote in who's the party chair, who can find the center and who can best live in the center? You're not going to win this by going to the far left. You're not. I'm sorry. You're not going to win West Virginia by going to the far left. The other part of that is, in my opinion, who can bring the money? We know that both Republican factions can bring the money. They proved that. $5 million plus in this primary. They can get the money. Who has the best ties to get national Democratic dollars in here to try to be effective and take some of these seats? I don't know who that is. I don't know if it's Pushkin. I don't know if it's Toraceva. I don't have a dog in the hunt. But if I'm a guy that gets a vote on who gets to be the chair of my party, if I'm a Democrat, those are kind of the two things I'm looking for. Thoughts?
0: Oh, I think you're in the ballpark. Be normal. If I was a political strategist today, be normal, act normal, don't act crazy, don't go far this way, that way, or the other direction. Just be normal. And you probably will resonate, like you said, because what do people really talk about, TJ? Gas prices, price of eggs, price of lumber,
1: milk. Yeah.
0: Roads, public. We were talking about public schools closing again this morning in the pre-show meeting. That's what people talk about.
1: Yeah.
0: I know the hot button issues, divisive. You get the mailers. I get it. I understand. But be normal.
1: West Virginia is really like one big town.
0: Oh.
1: And what do mayors focus on? Those things that you're talking about. Potholes. Potholes. If you can, as a politician, figure out how to take credit and people buy into the fact that you are the pothole repair king of West Virginia, you're going to get elected. Oh, by the way. My youngest, we were driving down, we were on vacation coming back. They patched all the potholes on Taze Valley Road, which is wonderful. She looks at me, she says, Daddy, when did they decide to make the road polka dot? I said, well, honey, that's a whole different story right there. Also, here's another one for you. Is there any merit? You look at the Republicans, Josh Holstein, also, you know, a delegate. So you've got a delegate and a party chair. That's the position of Pushkin, delegate and a party chair. Is there anything, any upside for the Democrats in keeping that rather than electing Toraceva, who is not elected to the legislature? I don't know that there's upside one way or the other. I'm trying to figure that out. But does that carry any weight in the decisioning that Democrats are going to face this weekend?
0: I don't know. I don't know. I guess it depends.
1: I don't know if it makes a hill of beans. I don't know.
0: I guess it depends on what direction. If you feel like you're heading in the right direction, or if you feel like you need to go, build off that. I don't know. Mm-hmm. I guess we'll find out this weekend.
1: Yep.
0: All right. Ethan, our producer, a mysterious character on this program, was up on what has been coined Randy's Ridge. So that would be the hillside technically outside the stadium where you can go and sit and watch the ball games. He was up there with the Rowdies last night, or whatever they're called. We'll get his experience. This may be our last show, TJ, if we do this. You are aware of that, right?
1: I was looking for a job when I found this one. Is that what someone said?
0: We'll get his perspective coming up next. This is Talk Line from the Incove Insurance Studios.
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3: 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Investigative reporter Chris Lawrence texted me during the break, TJ, that it's known as Randy's Ridge because when Randy Mazey was coaching and would get told to go home early by the umpire, that he would go up on the ridge and watch the rest of the game. Because
4: not in the ballpark.
3: He's out of the stadium, right? That is where producer Ethan watched last night's game from, up in the cheap seats. And, all right, well, we said he could come on and talk about his experience. Ethan, good morning. What was it like up on Randy's Ridge last night?
5: Well, thank you, Dave and TJ. It's a honor and a privilege to share the airwaves, and it was a lot of fun. You say cheap seats, more like free seats, because it was completely free. But I arrived there at 3 o'clock when the gates opened, and I got still only midway through the parking lot.
3: So where were you?
5: So I guess you could line it up as I was parallel with the foul pole line of right field.
3: That sounds about right for you.
5: Yeah, that probably was where I was lined up with. By the way, I did not beat Joe Brocato to the stadium, if you were curious.
3: Knowing your work ethic, Ethan, that doesn't surprise me.
5: But, yeah, I mean, I arrived there, I thought, pretty early, and I still didn't get, like, one of the better seats up on the ridge. But my fiance, she got off work at 5. So since I had the day off, I decided to go over there real early, and she had to park all the way over in Sam's Club. I say Sam's Club because there was no parking over in University Town Center Walmart.
4: So, Ethan, it feels to me like Randy's Ridge is where the game meets tailgating, meets I can watch, I can enjoy, I can socialize, I can do all kinds of different things. Is that fair?
5: Yeah, that's a very fair thing to say. I mean, we had the press release that came out said that there was no tailgating allowed. So, I mean, you can imagine that.
4: Sure, people honored that.
5: Yeah, you can imagine how much people honored that. But, I mean, it was kept pretty low-key, I guess you could call it. I mean, there wasn't a lot of, there was no grilling or anything like that. There was no food involved. I think there was just people having drinks and stuff like that.
3: The million-dollar question everybody wants to know, Ethan, were you shirtless?
5: No, I was not.
3: Thank you.
5: I texted both you and TJ this. You were talking about the wave thing. I am not a wave guy. If I go to a baseball game, any kind of game, my focus is on the game. I do not get involved with crowd antics.
3: Will you go over for the Super Regional? 10 seconds.
5: No, I cannot. I have a promotional event that I have to go to Friday, and I'm going to a dirt race on Saturday.
3: Just tell them. Is it work-related, the promotional event?
5: Yes.
3: Work-related. You tell them Dave and TJ said you have the day off.
5: Best of luck telling Rochelle that.
3: Rochelle, Ethan has to go to the baseball game. He's got Friday off. There you go, producer Ethan.
5: Thank you.
3: Ethan's actually going to join us as our unpaid, unofficial, unreliable, and unqualified World Cup correspondent in the coming weeks as well. Thank you, Ethan.
5: Thank you. Looking forward to it.
3: All right, we'll wrap things up after this.
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13: What it will take to get a deal done. I'm Lisa Brady, Fox News.
14: Condition number one is they have to reopen the straits.
13: Secretary of State Marco Rubio at a Senate hearing.
14: And reopening the straits means the following. Ships can sail through international waters the way they can do through other choke points around the world without being fired upon, without paying a toll.
13: Rubio telling Connecticut Democratic Senator Chris Murphy that would open the door to phase two negotiations on Iran's nuclear program and disposing of its enriched uranium.
15: In order to get to that second phase, are you willing to release sanctions or release frozen money that the United States...
14: No.
13: Rubio says sanctions relief has not been offered for reopening the Strait of Hormuz. A day after, President Trump said Israel and Iran-backed Hezbollah in Lebanon agreed to stop shooting at each other. They're still fighting, with media reports in Iran saying Iran has stopped communicating with mediators after insisting on enforcement of a ceasefire in Lebanon. It's primary day in six states, including California, which has more than 60 candidates for governor to replace term-limited Gavin Newsom. 14 running for L.A. mayor, the top two advance to November, though the mayor's race could be decided tonight if someone gets more than 50%. Voters also head to the polls in New Jersey, Iowa, New Mexico, Montana, and South Dakota. A federal judge in Boston hears arguments on new mail-in voting rules and whether states have to comply.
11: Several Democratic-led states and voting rights groups are challenging an executive order from President Trump requiring the federal government to compile a list of confirmed U.S. citizens eligible to vote in each state. The measure would also limit the Postal Service to deliver ballots to voters on each state's approved mail-in ballot list. State officials say the order violates the state's role in administering elections and could cause confusion in an election year.
13: Fox's Jared Halpern at the White House. 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
13: Pushback on President Trump's newly announced pick to be new director of national intelligence. Bill Pulte, who's already director of the Federal Housing Finance Agency and has previously accused some of the president's political opponents of mortgage fraud.
19: A guy who can file such baseless, political, and outrageous charges against political office holders he doesn't like can't be entrusted to protect our national security.
13: Senate Minority Leader Chuck Schumer says Pulte's track record should disqualify him. The president says Pulte has deep experience managing the most sensitive matters in America and over $10 trillion at Fannie Mae and Freddie Mac. He replaces, at least for now, Tulsi Gabbard, who announced her resignation last month following her husband's rare cancer diagnosis. But a permanent DNI would require Senate confirmation. A memorial site created in Virginia after last year's deadly collision between a passenger jet and an Army helicopter.
20: A memorial honoring the 67 people killed has been built in Alexandria along the Potomac. It features a plaque and benches beneath a tree at Rivergate City Park. Virginia Congressman Don Beyer told Fox 5 DC.
21: The city was just terrific, City of Alexandria, to work with us to find a place in the city. And this actually is perfect because if you look out, where the accident happens, just right there.
20: The mayor of Alexandria said the families of those who were killed participated in the design based on what would be meaningful to them. A number of people spoke at a dedication ceremony, including the chair of the National Transportation Safety Board, who urged Congress to adopt their safety recommendations following an investigation into the crash. Jessica Rosenthal, Fox News.
13: Another record day so far on Wall Street. Right now, the Dow's up 108 points, getting close to 51,200. The S&P also hitting new highs. Up 11, the NASDAQ up 40 points, also in record territory. I'm Lisa Brady. This is Fox News.
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1: 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Cloudy skies with sunshine and an isolated shower or thunderstorm for this afternoon. High today, 68. Clear skies tonight, low 46. Sunshine Wednesday, high 75. Thursday, sunshine, high 81. Friday, mostly sunny, high 84. That's your Metro News AccuWeather on the WJLS News Network.

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1: Hi, everyone. Welcome to the show. It's Tuesday, June 2nd, 2026. I'm 13 News and Tonight Live anchor Amanda Barron alongside Dave Allen. Chris Lawrence is standing by with the day's top headlines, and Dave Wilson will join us with commentary coming up in just a little bit. Another fantastic win for the WVU baseball team last night. So much excitement. And Dave, I think the coolest thing today has just been all the videos of, because ESPN played like the whole country roads moment. And that is something that people don't often get to see. Part of the broadcast, so that was a very special
2: it was, and I think the rest of the country found out about what a special place the WVU is for baseball. I mean, some of the ESPN guys even said it was the best baseball atmosphere in America, and it's relatively a newer thing, you know, because the Mountaineers haven't always been as good as what they are right now, what they've been the last few years, but what a moment in Granville proper last night.
1: Neil Brown tweeted last night, and he posted a picture of the Maisies, and he said, like, you know, something like, what a win in the house that the Maisies built. And I just thought that was kind of special, you know, going back there. So anyways, we'll talk with Brad Howe about that and what's next for the team coming up in just a little bit. Also at 12:34, Teresa Torreseva is going to join us. She is a member of the leadership when it comes to the Democratic Party, and she is now running to be the party chair. So we'll talk with her coming up at 12:34. 106, back to baseball. Mayor Patrick Farrell will join us. Huntington is set to host the state baseball tournament next week. It's monumental as far as the city of Huntington is concerned. So we're going to talk to the mayor about how they're preparing for that. Of course, he was very involved in Jack Cook Field as a member of the Board of Governors at Marshall University. So we'll talk with him. Also, I asked him, they got some interesting news on the waterfront. Water is always an issue there, and not in the best way when it comes to stormwater runoff and things like that. There's a proposal out there from West Virginia American Water. We'll ask him about that as well.
2: During the 2 o'clock hour, we're going to be talking a little politics. John Finley is going to join us, longtime political consultant and strategist. He is one of those, and everybody, you know, Amanda, you can look at numbers, and everybody can take the numbers, and they can read it however they want. But John Finley is one that says that, A, closing the Republican primary was not necessarily a bad thing, and that it was more of a victory lap for one side of the party than what a lot of people think.
1: I'm intrigued. Will you tell me during the break?
2: Yes, I will. Okay. He'll join us during the 2 o'clock hour, and of course after 2:30, it's Open Line West Virginia.
1: All right, you can tell me while Chris is giving the headlines. Hello, sir.
3: Hey, what's up?
1: Nice to see you today.
3: Nice to be seen.
1: Thank you. All right, so what you working on?
3: Well, as you alluded to, the Mountaineer baseball team will play this weekend against Cal Poly in Morgantown, the first time the school has ever hosted a Super Regional, so that's a groundbreaking event. Coach Steve Sabins was on with Hoppy, Tony, and Brad this morning, and they've got a new Three Guys Before the Game podcast with Coach Sabins that was just done this morning, and they just posted that if you want to check it out. And
1: impressive turnaround there, gentlemen.
3: Yeah, and he had some more impressive for Sabins.
1: I would agree.
3: He's got a thing or two going on, but he was willing to sit down with the guys.
2: And I think they recorded that, Chris, like well before 8 o'clock this morning.
3: Yeah.
2: I think. Yeah.
3: Yeah, so you can check that out. He was on with them for about 15 minutes there and had some interesting things to say, not necessarily about the game last night, but just about the atmosphere and about, like Dave was talking about, how baseball has developed into this thing in Morgantown. I was reminded of a quote that Randy Maisie made in his introductory press conference, however long ago that was, and he was in that press conference. He said, my vision for this program is, eventually, in June, we're going to be having practices, not press conferences. And boy, did that come to fruition! So there'll be a lot of fun in Morgantown this weekend. As you said, a lot of fun in Huntington this weekend as well, and the following weekend as the state baseball tournament comes to Huntington. And we today have the pairings for the state baseball tournament, and they are posted at WVMetroNews.com if you want to check those out. Other news items for you. WVU announced last week that they were, or WVU Health Systems, or WVU Medicine, I'm sorry, announced last year that they were in the process of acquiring the independent health systems in southwestern Pennsylvania. Today they announced that the paperwork is signed there, and they are in the that is almost a done deal and should be finalized by this fall. That will really expand the WVU Madison footprint into western Pennsylvania and the Pittsburgh area.
1: No doubt about it.
3: So that's a story that's posted at WVMetroNews.com that we're following as well. You all had CeeDee Caldwell, who's the principal of Putnam Career and Technical Center, on last week talking about Google's plans to build a data center in Putnam County. He's real excited about that. Obviously, a lot of the community has a lot of concerns about it, but from his point of view, that's an opportunity for a lot of jobs that those kids in his school will have a shot at. Mm-hmm. So he talks a little bit about that in a story that Jack Carlson has done today. And what else do I have? I guess that's it.
1: I got one for you.
3: All right.
1: It's posted on our website, WOWKTV.com. The man, we covered this extensively last year, the man accused of exhuming and dumping a baby's casket and corpse, he was indicted in Cabell County today. Matthew Fortner is indicted on charges of transporting, unlawfully removing human remains from a cemetery, and intentionally withholding information about the removal of those skeletal remains. It was at the Bayless Cemetery. It was back in March. So that's a tough story.
3: That was the other thing I was trying to think of. The Cabell County grand jury had several indictments that came back today. One of them, this guy Carson Jeffers, has been indicted on a charge of first-degree murder. The guy had already been convicted on a charge of second-degree murder in a completely separate case. So
1: that's unfortunate.
3: No formal arraignment date has been set yet, but he'll go through that process again.
1: Okay.
3: So.
1: All right, Chris, thank you.
3: That's all I got.
1: Hey, it's always a pleasure, sir. Thank you.
3: Yes, it always is.
1: Always a pleasure. All right, coming up at 1:34, we're going to talk with Brent Walker with the DOH. Of course, the governor made that big promise back in April that all reported potholes would be filled in. So Brent did an interview with us yesterday at the TV station and said, well, June 1st is usually our deadline anyways, you know, to get things like that done. But they gave unlimited overtime. I noticed a lot of speckles on the road. So there you go. Meaning like, you know, like different patches and stuff like that. So
2: like, I think it was Meadows referred to it as a quilt. Why does it now look like a quilt?
1: Yes. So there you go.
2: And there's another big story here in Charleston, and it has ramifications for everyone who comes to the city of Charleston in the outlying areas. Is the Eugene Carter Bridge is going to undergo massive work next year. But Matt Sutton, who's the chief of staff for Charleston Mayor Amy Schuler Goodwin, did an interview and said that some of the work is actually going to start this year to kind of get ready for that.
1: Okay.
2: It is the most traveled bridge in the state of West Virginia, the Big Blue Bridge, as we call it here in Charleston. And this project is expected to take over a year. They're going to start, and this is all weather permitting, supplies permitting, so on and so forth. Amanda, they're going to start this in January, and it's supposed to wrap up next December 2027. But there is going to be some work leading up to that. And that's one that's at times is going to go down to one or two lanes next year. So
1: it's going to be totally inconvenient, but so needed.
2: Well, it's got to be done. It has to be done. We have a story posted
1: about
2: it.
1: I think I can have an opinion about that.
2: Yes.
1: Right?
2: Okay. We have a story posted about it at WVMetroNews.com.
1: All right. Another thing to keep in mind, if you know someone, perhaps this affects you, but also you could share it with somebody who might benefit from it. There is that Senior Citizens Program. It's the Senior Farmers Market Nutrition Program that started yesterday. And it allows people, low-income seniors, to access locally grown produce. It's a $30 voucher, and it goes through the fall. It's through the West Virginia Department of Agriculture. So $30 in vouchers is able to be spent on local produce. It helps your farmers associations and things like that. And keep in mind, with fuel prices and then fertilizer prices so high right now because of the cost of oil, this is a program that can benefit everyone. I don't know if the $30 will go as far as it once did, but there have been in the past, and we can check in on this, but there have been situations in the past where they've like allowed seniors to, you know, double up on some of that money and things like that. So we'll check in on that because it's a really good program. The vouchers are distributed through October 31st, and it's a way to help seniors in West Virginia above the age of 60, eat a little bit healthier. So we'll keep that in mind.
2: It's always been a very popular program.
1: Yeah.
2: While we're talking about food, which is one of my favorite subjects, I do want to mention this. We're going to be doing an event here in our parking lot in downtown Charleston on Thursday, teaming up with the Union Mission and the Charleston Dirty Birds for this. But if you're listening to us anywhere around the state of West Virginia, you can donate. It's our annual Drop Your Snacks event. And our parking lot, 1111 Virginia Street East in downtown Charleston, just up the street from Charleston Catholic High School, is going to be open 7 a.m. till 6 p.m. All the staff members of Metro News and all of our stations here in Charleston will be out there on the parking lot. And basically, you just drive through and you give us your snack items. And I got an entire list of what pretty much what we're looking for. I'll go over those a little bit later on. But we're working with Union Mission on this because a lot of kids, Amanda, when that final school bell sounds, which here in Kanawha County, that was last week, probably soon, if not already happened in your respective counties, a lot of these kids just don't have enough to eat during the summertime. And so we've worked out a little partnership with the Union Mission and the Charleston Dirty Birds to collect non-perishable food items. And you can go to the website, wefeedpeople.com. It's wefeedpeople.com, and you can donate there. You can do cash or check, or you can come visit us on Thursday in our parking lot. We'll have bodies out there 7 a.m. till 6 p.m. Collecting these items. And it doesn't matter, Amanda, if people come in and they drop off a couple bags of nuts or cookies or whatever, or they go to their local big box store and bring giant boxes in. We don't care. And we could take cash and check donations as well.
1: Every little bit will help a child this summer. No doubt about it. Nitro High School is doing a really cool program after a tough year where they had two students who committed suicide. They are doing this check-in program this year where the doors are, it's like you want to go to the principal's office ever. In this case, you might. The doors are open all summer long so kids can go and can check in and find out, you know, just to know that they're connected and that there is someone who cares. We heard about that so much during COVID, like one caring adult. And that's a message that we can continue to carry through no matter the season. Because if a kid knows that there is one caring adult in their life, they will do well. And you can be that caring adult by providing snacks. And that's such a great thing. So we'll keep reminding everybody about that.
2: Indeed it is. We are going to take a break. When we come back, Dave Wilson has dropped a commentary. We'll check with Mr. Wilson, Northern Dave, when we come back. Stay with us.
0: We'll be right back. This is Metro News Midday. 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

0: centers and the debate that follows pop up across the region. I can tell you last night there was a huge meeting in Boyd County, Kentucky, which is just, you know, right across the river from Huntington, where they had a major meeting. There were like 400 people at the convention center there last night. And it was a heated meeting, to say the least, about this massive AI center that's coming to the Eastern Kentucky community. So the debate rages on all across our nation. In Ohio, we know they've put some plans in place to stop tax breaks for data centers. The debate is heated. Dave Wilson writes about it for commentary today on the website, WVMetroNews.com. It's called The Myth of Local Control. He joins us now. Thanks for being here. Tell me what your thought process is, because I asked a question about local control the other day and said there wasn't much. I was corrected, but I want to get your take on it.
1: All right.
0: Oh, really, Dave? That's a great answer. Yeah, so wow. You're saying I was right. Okay, we'll get Dave here back.
2: You got me now?
0: There you go. Yeah, hello. Okay, so tell
2: Sorry.
0: Me,
2: Operator
0: you're,
2: error.
0: you're writing about the myth of local control, and I want you to explain what you're writing.
2: Well, I'm curious to who corrected you, because, look, local control is a bit of a myth. It's not entirely a myth, but when it comes to zoning regulations and counties being able to say this can go here and here's what has to happen in these districts, that's really the exception than the rule, because countywide zoning, the only county I'm aware of is Jefferson that has full countywide zoning regulations. Other counties such as Putnam or Monongalia County have planning districts where there is zoning and type regulations. But those are really the exceptions, because you can go out on the western end of Monongalia County, for example, build whatever you want. You don't have to ask the county commission for permission. You don't have to ask the building commission for permission. You can do whatever you want, wherever you want to do it. And when it comes to data centers, the idea is that House Bill 2014 stripped all of this power away from local governments. And the fact is that that's kind of true. If you're talking about maybe Charleston proper or Morgantown proper, where they do have these zoning regulations within the cities, but for the most part, counties do not have those types of regulations, and you don't have to go through a local approval process to build a data center, a fence on your property, or anything else.
0: Yeah, there are a lot of steps to doing things, a lot of red tape through a lot of government procedures. I don't know if that's the right word to use. So tell me a little bit more about Lewis Reynolds. He's Fundamental Data. That's the data center in Thomas and Davis in Tucker County. What does he say about that particular?
2: Well, he told a crowd during a community meeting, was it last week or last month in May, hey, look, even if House Bill 2014 did not exist, that really would not affect the approval process for this particular data center, because Tucker County does not have zoning regulations throughout the county. So there's still no local approval process to go through or process to propose changes to the project at the local level. So again, even without House Bill 2014, this project's kind of in the same place, whether or not that provision exists.
1: Wilson, this is Dave. Thank you for being here. How you doing?
2: I'm great, Dave.
1: thanks for finally picking up the phone there when we called, too. One of the things I was going to ask you was about, and this is just, you know, strictly anecdotal. I live in Putnam County, and as does your co-host, Mr. Meadows. I was at an event last week for the Putnam County, it was Chamber of Commerce event last week, and they were all talking about, there was a lot of conversation about data centers and so on and so forth, and it seemed to me that the overwhelming majority of people that were there were in support of them. Now, that's a microcosm, it's not everybody, but just the people that were there seemed to be in favor of them, or at least having the conversation. But yet, when you get on social media, and we've had people that have reached out to us on this show that we've interviewed and other shows, and you guys have as well, it's all negative. So I guess my question is, do you think that maybe the people that are so anti-data center, maybe they're just a little bit more vocal, or are the majority of people, are there that many people that are really against them?
2: Both, for an on answer.
1: Okay.
2: yes, I think the people who are against them are much more vocal. But Dave, this was the last paragraph in the commentary this morning, that lawmakers at the state level and the local level, you have an opportunity here to learn from mistakes in other states and mistakes that have already been made, that folks, there are some who are anti-data center, Dave, yes, but

0: I think a lot of them are concerned that these structures move in, it changes the, personality of the community. It's going to negatively impact things. There are a lot of unknowns. There are a lot of concerns, and you have an opportunity to address those concerns. You need to be forthright. You need to be transparent and explain the why these are positives for the community and not going to be negative and not the horror stories that you're hearing out of like Alabama and Georgia.
1: Well, and I think sometimes too, people think that all data centers are the same, and just like all factories and any other kind of business, they're all different. Mm-hmm. I mean, they're not, you can't say this is what a data center is because they're all different.
0: Oh, I agree with you. Some are much larger, some are much smaller. And I wonder if we'd be having the same conversations if it weren't data centers, if it were a transmission plant. You know, building cars, if we're talking about a manufacturing facility that takes up the same type of land area, that's going to have the same type of demand on the power grid, if we're having the same type of conversation, or it's just that data centers carry such a negative connotation.
1: Well, and we've seen over the years, we've seen what you talked about factories, transmission facilities, whatever. We've seen those. With data centers, they're a relatively new thing, at least at the scale they are. Now, data centers have been around for decades, but just to the scale that we're seeing now, it's all new, and there's just a lot of unanswered questions, which is understandable.
2: I also wonder if there is a better way to go about these in just the sense of like a PR campaign, you know, like walking alongside people, going out into the community. You know, we interviewed, was NextGen couple weeks ago, mm-hmm, yeah. That was when you were off. I'm sorry, but you were off, and we talked.
1: I just agreed to it.
2: Yeah,
1: anyway.
2: Thank you. We talked with that gentleman about how, like, that's what the Marl transmission line, you know. And I'm not saying there's a shining example. I'm just pointing out the fact that he talked about the different touch points that people had and the meetings and like how they had such a high rate of acceptance of a transmission line. I think it was in New Mexico because they went on this really big campaign to make sure that people understood what was going on and felt like they had a voice, even if the transmission line was going to be built. So I'm just using that as an example, Dave. I'll let you have the last 20 seconds.
0: I'm just happy to talk to Dave Allen again.
2: I'm just really,
0: that's the highlight of my day.
2: I'm glad we could make it happen for you. It's always a pleasure. Always
0: Thanks,
2: a pleasure.
0: Guys.
2: Thank you. We're back with Teresa Torreseva. She put out a press release yesterday talking about change in a reformed and revitalized Democratic Party in West Virginia. We're back in just a minute.

0: Now let's go to the Metro News anchor desk for a check of local news. 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
1: West Virginia Metro News, I'm Chris Lawrence. Mountaineer baseball coach Steve Sabins doesn't have much time to reflect on how far his program has come. After an historic baseball weekend in Morgantown, Sabins is getting his team ready for this weekend's Super Regional at home against Cal Poly. But he did take a few minutes to share on the Three Guys Before the Game podcast this morning. And the coach says, like everything in West Virginia, it's always a fight. But also, like West Virginians, they're always up for it.
2: Our peers did not struggle with. We have the smallest state population in the league by far. There's more people in Dallas Metro than there are in our entire state. So there's a thousand reasons to stack up of why you can't be good. And there's another million why you can be good. And ours start with the people and the support.
1: You can hear Saban's interview right now on the Three Guys podcast at all podcast sites. A Kanawha County woman will have to register as a sex offender for the rest of her life after pleading guilty to providing her boyfriend access to children that he allegedly sexually abused. Investigators say 38-year-old Vanessa Beauvais ran an in-home daycare in South Charleston and allowed her 50-year-old boyfriend, Christopher Rush, to sexually abuse the kids. Beauvais pleaded guilty to employment or use of a minor to produce obscene matter and was sentenced in July. Investigators say they found evidence that Rush had touched children inappropriately in images and videos on his phone. 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
1: Matt Sutton, the chief of staff for Charleston Mayor Amy Goodwin, says the city and the DOH are keeping in close touch over the upcoming bridge deck replacement of the Eugene A. Carter Memorial Bridge on I-64 through the capital city. He says communication is key.
5: Really be able to be proactive in what we're able to tell people. And I think so far the state and DOH have done a really good job.
1: The project is set to run from mid-January through the December of next year to replace the bridge deck. From the Metro News Anchor Desk, I'm Chris Lawrence.
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1: 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Stephanie Pauly, Ryan Nicholson, our producers today. 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
2: Attention now to the Democratic Party and some news we learned yesterday. Teresa Torresava is now running to be the chair of the state Democratic Party. She writes, "The public is demanding a reformed and revitalized Democratic Party, and the party must satisfy those demands urgently." She writes that alongside Sam Brown Pentonk and Cindy Lavender Bow. And she joins us now at Metro News Midday. Thanks for being here, Teresa. We appreciate it.
3: Thank you for having me, Amanda.
2: It's our pleasure. You're the first. Oh, go ahead.
3: Are you there with Dave as well?
2: I am. He is here, yes.
3: Hey, Dave.
1: Hey.
2: You are the first vice chair of the West Virginia Democratic Party, and you want the top spot. Tell me why you think that a change is needed.
3: You got it. First of all, thank you for having me on. And I do want to, if I could just at the top, say that this is not a civil war within the Democratic Party. On the contrary, the party is quite unified in message and in mission. And that's what I've found as I've been campaigning to run for chair. And I've never believed it to be more true. It's an exciting time for what is a growing, robust opposition party, and that's what the Democratic Party in West Virginia has become. I am stepping up and have run for chair because there has been a call for us to prepare for the future better and differently than the past. And one of those things that I'm going to be focusing on is building relationships with coalition members from groups that think like us, groups that want to work together with us, from labor to women's groups to organizing groups that are on the ground doing the work, bringing messages to voters. But I also really think the party has to focus on its organizational structure and doing the things right that are party business, and I'm going to be focused on that as well. So most people don't realize the party is sort of just like any other nonprofit or business. If you take out the messaging and the political component in terms of how it has to be run in a professional way, according to structure and bylaws, and I'll be bringing a lot of that structure to my leadership.
2: Well, what a lot of people want to see, though, especially Democrats, of course, are candidates. The Democrats had a very successful primary as far as making sure there were people on the ballot. There were more contested races this time around. So where is the disconnect there?
3: Yes. So there's absolutely, first of all, I want to say the timing of the election is as much about state code requiring it to be held immediately after the primary as anything else. So in other words, we have a normal election for chair every 4 years. Both political parties do this, and it's required by state law. So the legislature sets this for us that we have to do this. The disconnect is that there needs to be better and more robust candidate support across the state that's uniform for all candidates. And that is something that requires fundraising and relationship building and money. And those are things I'm going to be focused on for the party. But also I can tell you that the recruiting and the candidate slate that the West Virginia Democratic Party has right now is historic. It's incredible. And that excitement is coming from largely women because we have an historic slate and largest number of women ever to run. We're going to see history made, I think, in the election in November when we see women winning. So the slate of candidates that we have has been recruited from around the state, largely by our county committees and the folks in the trenches out all over the state, out of Charleston, out of Wheeling, and all over bringing these candidates forward and supporting them. So we also have to support as a party our county committees, which are really, and our Federation of Democratic Women, who are doing the work on the ground to support candidates. And we have to, I think, support candidates directly. Those will be the charges that I take forward as chair. I'm very excited about the candidates that we have and how our party has come together to produce those. And I can tell you that not myself, and not our current chair, no one person takes credit for that, nor should, because it is a collaborative effort that we've all seen. It's been an organic uprising of an opposition party in the state of West Virginia. Democrats are back. And does that mean we're going to look like we did a decade ago? No, it's a new party, and we're moving forward in a new way. But the future is going to look very different than the past.
2: We're talking with Teresa Torres-Ava. She's an attorney in Wheeling, and she is currently the first vice chair of the West Virginia Democratic Party. She wants to be the chair when they have that election. It'll take place June 6th in Charleston, as she mentioned, pursuant to state law and party bylaws. The current chair is Delegate Mike Pushkin. He will be on the show tomorrow in this same time slot, so we'll give him a chance to respond. I just want to talk to you a little bit more, because you said it's not a civil war within the party. So at a time when there is momentum moving forward, do you think that's the best time for change?
3: I do. Well, first of all, state law sets when we have to have our election. So there's a discussion that can be had about whether state law could or should be changed. But it's either have an election now or anoint the incumbent for 4 more years. And so I do think that elections are healthy, that competitive elections are a sign of a growing and robust party. And I don't think that it is any indication of a civil war. So it's the suggestion that it's a civil war just because we're having an election pursuant to state law, pursuant to our bylaws, and which everyone has been anticipating since last summer, because it was coming up where the term ends. Like, literally, my term ends, Mike Pushkin's term ends. Elections are normal. And what I think is this idea, frankly, we're seeing civil war in the Republican Party. We have a governor who recruited candidates against his own members in the legislature. And I'm not sure that rises to the level of civil war, which is half the country seceding, but I do think it's more of within the Republican Party's infighting. There is not infighting within the Democratic Party. I have talked to all of the folks that, nearly all, that are going to be voting on Saturday. I have talked to interested constituents, interested parties, that coalition members, and there is no war. There's just an election where people see different visions for how to go forward from here. And the members of the West Virginia Democratic Executive Committee, who were just elected in this primary, will choose their leader. So this idea that we should just hold over the incumbent because it's bad timing is really, I think, misses the mark, that this is now or we have a holdover in power for 4 years, even though the last committee elected us as leaders. So a new election is normal, it's good, and it's a sign of a robust Democratic Party. And that's what we are here in West Virginia.
1: Teresa, this is Dave Allen. Again, we want to say thank you for being on the show today. You talked about the recruitment of candidates. And I know in interviewing Delegate and Chairman Mike Pushkin in the past, he said that he and others wanted to make sure that they were able to recruit candidates to run in as many races as possible. They certainly added to that list this time around in the primary. Who did the primary recruiting of those candidates? Was it because you said something about the county yeah. chairs? I don't want to put words in your mouth, but was that more the county chairs? Was it the state party? Was it a combination of everybody? Who did the bulk of the recruiting?
3: It was, as it should be, a collaborative effort of leaders up and down the slate in the West Virginia Democratic Party. It depends on who the candidate was. But a state party can't recruit local races, frankly, without the input of their local experts. And so I know a lot more about Wheeling than I do about other places in West Virginia because I live here. So it's common sense, right? And so what I can tell you is that I think there is a collaborative effort that has occurred. And there's also been an organic uprising of women because of our rights are being stripped away. The national political landscape is so devastating. And so there is this uprising of women that has occurred in the party. Recruiting, every candidate on the ballot wasn't recruited by the party, but many were, and it was a collaborative effort. So county chairs, for example, were critical to this effort for, and I think this is probably how it works in the Republican Party. It's pretty typical as a state party to rely on the expertise of your local Democrats.
2: Teresa, just one more question before we go. So if you are elected to this position, what would be your main focus? How would you work to get these candidates elected come November?
3: Fundraising, messaging, support. I would immediately turn my focus upon being elected as chair to working to focus on the election. After the election's over, I would focus on more party business matters and things that I think need repaired or that we need to do better. But I can tell you that my immediate focus as chair will be on the election this November. And candidates need money. They need support. They need the resources of the party to be available the same to all candidates. Those are the things I'll be working on. And I've talked to a number of candidates who are running now and who are on our ballot and have had a number of great conversations about exactly what that needs to look like. So a lot of that work is already being done. I will be focusing it and making it better and working collaboratively with the county committees and the Federation of Democratic Women to provide that support locally, that when you're running for House in your district, wherever that is in West Virginia, that you're able to meet the call.
2: Teresa Torresava, we always enjoy talking with you. Thank you so much.
3: Hey, do you mind if I give a quick shout out to some good Democrats down there running for office?
2: You know, we got to cut it short though. We got to get another guest on after this. Thank you so much. I appreciate
3: you. No problem. Next time. Thank you for having me. Have a great day.
2: You too. Take care. We're back in just a minute.
0: We'll be right back. This is Metro News Midday. Metro News, the voice of West Virginia.
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6: All right, Greg Carey paints a great picture on the website, WVMetroNews.com. It was never going to be easy. That's what he writes about the Mountaineers game last night. The headline, Guzman's walk-off single in the 10th sends West Virginia to a 6-5 win over Kentucky in the regional championship. Brad Howe, watching the video of Guzman's mom watching him be interviewed is like the best thing I've seen all day.
7: It's amazing, isn't it? And yes. Good afternoon, guys. Thanks for having me on. I'm glad to be back with you talking about the win again. You know, it's amazing. Of a weekend full of memories and iconic moments and a game full of iconic moments, I think that right there, what you just described, that's what stands out to me. And it started with the singing of Country Roads and the entire stadium is up and singing. And then there's Armani Guzman on the ESPN headset singing into the mic.
6: Mm-hmm.
7: And
6: had a good voice.
7: And recognizes his mom and points her out. Like, it was awesome. What a way to cap what was a wonderful weekend in Morgantown.
6: Yeah, it was just like real life. You don't even have to like the Mountaineers to think that that was a special moment or to know that it was a very, very cool moment for everyone. Give us a couple game highlights and then we'll look forward to, you know, what's to come.
7: Yeah, so a couple things. As we talked earlier, the reemergence of Maxie Ayle. So what a boost, not only just getting the best pitcher in the Big 12 and maybe one of the best in the country back to start a second game in a deciding game, but the emotional lift that gave the team, knowing your ace is on the mound against a Kentucky group that had depleted its pitching staff. So I think start right there. That was the first story. And then just, guys, the individual performances. Armani was awesome, and Gavin Kelly was Gavin Kelly, and Schoenfeld, and Dawson Montessa comes back in after throwing 100-plus pitches the day before to come in and get two outs for you when you had to have them. You can just go down the list of guys. Chanson Cole, another one, comes back in after winning the game on Friday night. So just the culmination in so many individual performances and the resilience of that team. You're up big. then they come back and tie that game. And you, as a Mountaineer fan, you're automatically conditioned to go, oh, my gosh. And then there they were. They hung in there in the ninth. Brody Kresser gets on, and then Armani delivers. Just a fantastic, resilient bunch of guys that, guess what, gang, we're still playing. Got another few games to go here.
6: And also doing that 2 days in a row. Ooh, that's not easy.
7: Amanda, and you know what's remarkable about that? It's not only not easy. Here's what's crazy. You just won a game with a walk-off to win the regional, and it was the second most dramatic game of the weekend. That's hard to do.
6: Yeah.
7: That's about as dramatic as it gets in sports, and it took a backseat to what you did on Sunday night. So just can't say enough about this group and the job Steve Sabins and the staff has done. And put yourself in a position, and listen, there'll be time to talk about this, I realize, in the week, but, man, this has really opened up for you. UCLA's out, the overall number one seed. You get a host at home, the Supers, for the first time. Can you imagine what that park's going to be like on Friday and Saturday? And Cal Poly has to come across the country and play you with a ton of confidence. It's really fun what lies ahead for this team now, too.
8: Hey, we appreciate you joining us here on the show today, Brad. I just got to tell you, you know, last night I'm sitting there, I'm watching the game like everybody else. I'm watching with my wife, I'm not saying I'm a great predictor. Remember, I am a Cowboys fan, so I'm not saying I know a whole lot about sports.
7: Right.
8: However, I sat there last night when Guzman came up to the plate, and I told my wife, I said, he's about to end this thing. And I just had a feeling, man. I did, and sure enough, that's what happened. But as you said, that moment when and big shout out to the ESPN crew as well, because you know, a lot of times they got other games to get to, and I completely understand that. You and I, being in this business, we understand that. But
7: yeah,
8: just watching, I mean, how they let that whole thing play out with Country Roads being played and everybody swaying back and forth, and with Guzman's mom and everything like that. I mean, they allowed that stadium to live in the moment last night, and it was incredible.
7: Perfectly said. I thought they were real pros, and they recognized what a moment that was and how big that was going to be for a visual nationally. And, yeah, they just stopped talking. And you know that as well. Sometimes those of us as broadcasters, that's hard to do. But sometimes the best thing you can do is just shut it and let the story play out on the field. And I thought you're right. They did that last night, and it really capped off what was an unbelievable evening.
6: All right. So give us a little preview of this matchup, about 30 seconds.
7: Yeah, we'll have to see. I mean, Cal Poly, they're going to come in with confidence having won that number one seed regional, and you don't get out of there without being a good team. They were 73 in the RPI before coming in. West Virginia sits in the top 20. So West Virginia will be favored, but don't take anything for granted. Weird things happen in baseball.
6: Oh, and as the headline of the story says on the website right now, it was never going to be easy. So there you go.
7: Awesome, guys.
6: Thank you.
7: I'll be back this week. We got more baseball to talk about later in the week.
6: Yeah, we sure do. A lot.
8: We'll have you on Friday. Go ahead and put it on your calendar, okay?
7: Deal. Put me in.
8: All right, sounds good. We'll take a break and close out this hour right after this.
5: 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This is Metro News Midday. Metro News, the voice of West Virginia.
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3: This is the 2026 West Virginia State High School Softball Championship Tournament. 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
4: The opening day of the West Virginia Class Quad A High School Softball Championships is underway. Game three coming up in just a couple of minutes. The George Washington Patriots and the Parkersburg South Patriots, a couple of MSAC rivals getting ready to lock horns here in the opening round of this 8-team double elimination tournament. I'm Daniel Woods. Luke Wiggs will be alongside in just a moment as it's the Patriots and the Patriots. Game three of the Class Quad A State Championship is just a couple of minutes away. You're listening to High School Championship Softball on Metro News, the voice of West Virginia.
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7: Parkersburg
4: South and George Washington getting ready to cross paths in the opening round of the West Virginia Class Quad A State Softball Championships. I'm Daniel Woods with Luke Wiggs alongside Luke. These two teams that are quite familiar with one another, competitors in the Mountain State Athletic Conference. Parkersburg South coming back to the MSAC this year. And guess what? They finished second in the league standings. This George Washington team actually finishing behind them in the league, but they are seated above them. These are two teams that have been away from the state tournament for a couple of years. Parkersburg South much longer than GW, and they're both hungry to be back.
14: Yeah, you're absolutely right. As I'm trying to, on the fly, figure out what lineup change they just made, looks like they've moved Long up to five. McKinney moves up to six. Bellamy moves up to eight. Sorry, we're doing this on the fly. And Campbell is going to enter into the game, so we might not have a flex. But you're right, Parkersburg South goes 9-1 in the MSAC. These two teams meeting three times in the regular season. All three times it was really competitive games. And Parkersburg South down here for the first time in nearly 15 years looking to make some noise. GW, on the other hand, why not us is a trend and a saying for this team, as it has been for the entirety of the season. And they really believe that they've been a little bit disrespected. A lot of people in Quad A like to say it's university, it's Cavill Midlands tournament to win, but this three seed in George Washington, certainly has an opportunity to try to make some noise here.
4: So this George Washington team already thrown off a bit to start, as you mentioned. We have a change in the lineup basically as the coaches meet over home plate. So we're going to keep an eye on this as it goes on, as they announce the starting lineup. And as you said, as it stands right now, the sixth spot, which was occupied by Julia Martino, you see Casey Long move up there, Cam McKinney move up from seven to six, and Kenzie Bellamy move up from the nine spot to the eight spot. And Lindy Campbell, it was announced last as part of the order. She was listed as the flex on the initial lineup card. So we're going to keep an eye out on exactly what that looks like.
14: Yeah, absolutely. In fact, I think they might have moved Long up to five. So we'll see it as they come to the plate, as will Parkersburg South. So, yeah, you're absolutely right. Some changing on the fly. Don't hold me to that, though. We'll wait and see. And when GW comes to the plate, that's a first, certainly. But we get to see two very good pitchers in this game. I'm very fired up for that, certainly. And hopefully some good softball. We had some great pitching performances already today. Everybody knows when Cavill Midland gets involved, it's always going to be a ton of fun to see Jarrell Watts pitch. She threw a perfect game in five innings. And then we just had two excellent pitching performances in the Hurricane Morgantown game, won by Morgantown. So I would absolutely love to see that trend continue. Well,
4: Kinsey Bellamy is going to have the first opportunity to keep that trend going. The freshman for George Washington enters with a record of 20-5, making her 28th appearance with a 1.66 earned run average. She has thrown 151 and two-thirds innings, striking out 233 batters against 63 free passes. She's allowed 58 runs, 36 of them earned on 103 hits in that period. So she will face this Parkersburg South lineup. That looks like this for head coach Tim Birch, coming in at 19-8 on the season. Co-champions out of the Class Quad A South region, Abby Corbin leads things off, the catcher. Annie Shelton is the pitcher. She will follow in the two spot. Cheyenne Hayes, also due up here in the first, is the shortstop. Peyton Mackey bats cleanup for Parkersburg South, the third baseman, followed by the right fielder Jaden Vargas. Annalyn Windland plays center field and bats sixth. Allison Kerfman is a designated player today. She bats seventh. Addison Moon will bat eighth, the first baseman. And Mia Archer is the second baseman in the nine spot. Briley Pickens plays left field for Parkersburg South, and she is the player being hit for in that seven spot by Kerfman. So as you mentioned, Luke, these two teams have met three times already. They met once in the postseason already. That was a 4-2 George Washington win in the second round of the Class Quad A South Region Tournament. That forced Parkersburg South into the elimination bracket, but they were able to come out with a win against Buchanan Upshur. So both of these teams battle-tested, both of them ready to make something happen.
14: Yeah, and it's again, going to be interesting as you look at this field from top to bottom. Obviously, we just saw how competitive the 4-5 game was going to be. Tough start for the 8th seed in Jefferson, but they're certainly not a team you can count out in this tournament. We'll see Washington University a little bit later on tonight. And really what we're trying to figure out here on this first day, obviously we're going to shorten the field from 8-6, but obviously what we want to see in this first day is, how deep is this class? Is it a two-horse race? Is it a one-horse race because Cavill Midland's that good? Or will we see a George Washington step up, or a Parkersburg South potentially step up as well? to make this a bit of a deeper field. I think the press box is also frustrated that the lineup was changed so impromptu, and that's what's led to the delay in the start of this game.
4: But mentioned, you've got the freshman Bellamy there in the circle, and she is really emblematic in a lot of ways of this George Washington team, with the youth that head coach, that the staff brings in with head coach Bub Hobbs in his fourth season. And Luke, this is a George Washington program. Bub Hobbs said, this is a school that's always had a lot of talent. I just thought I needed to bring some mental toughness. 4 years ago, he gets to the state tournament in his first season. Now they're back for the second time under his watch.
14: Yeah, and he talked about how he's put together a very good coaching staff and highlighted Joey Adkins specifically. Said, first year he's in charge of the program. They get to the state tournament. The year after that, they get to the region final. Coach Adkins had to miss last season with some work-related issues. So now getting him back, this team has had their best season in the 4 years that Bub Hobbs has been the head coach. So they really feel as though, again, they might be a little bit disrespected not getting the one or the two in this tournament. Get a great opportunity to prove that against Parkersburg South, and then potentially more if they're able to win today. But obviously the Patriots of Parkersburg South have a lot to say about that.
4: The catcher, Cam McKinney, with a strong throw down to second base. And we are ready to play ball as Abby Corbin stands in on the right side, the catcher for Parkersburg South. And Bellamy is ready to deliver the first pitch with McKinney set up behind the dish. First pitch, squaring to bunt. Corbin lets it go by high, but she wasn't able to pull the bat head back, and it's off the glove of the catcher, McKinney, for strike one.
14: This is a contact-driven lineup for Tim Burch. He loves getting the bat on the ball early at at-bats.
4: Well, home plate umpire says she did get the bat pulled back, so it is a 1-0 count to start things off. The 1-0 is again high, this time from Bellamy. Count goes 2-0.
14: Home plate umpire, Eastern Panhandle legend, Brian Costello.
4: Brian Costello is behind the plate. As you said, he calls a strike on the outside corner, 2-1. The crew chief is James Wilmer at third for this game. Dan Bauer is at second. The first base umpire is Kenny Johnson. Second game of the day for this crew. They got things started this morning and had some light work with that Cabell Midland game wrapping up in five innings. And I'll tell you what, James Wilmer, like I said, is the crew chief. He's down at third with Drea Watts pitching. He did not have to call a whole lot other than strikes.
14: He had 2-3 ball counts in that game, faced 15 batters, retired all of them, and struck out 11 of them. So kept it pretty simple.
4: 2-1 to Corbin. She squares again, and Bellamy fires high. Count goes 3-1.
14: It's the most expression I've ever seen from a batter after taking ball three. Just a primal scream.
4: So Corbin's ahead 3-1. The next pitch comes in high. All four balls miss above the zone from the freshman Bellamy. And Luke, you'd have to say that's probably a sign of some nerves to start.
14: Yeah, a little bit, especially the way that she's missing everything up in the zone. Hey, it's a simple fix as a pitcher. Simple in execution, or simple in understanding, is hard in execution at times, but you're right. We'll see if it builds or if she just needed to break the ice with that first batter.
4: So it's a leadoff base runner for Annie Shelton, Bellamy's counterpart in the circle today. Sophomore digs in on the right side. First pitch swinging, line shot right field, and sliding down to make the catch on a knee is Sloan Grayley. Here's a throwback to first that kicks away from Faith Tetrick, so they can't double up the runner. But Grayley with an athletic play in right field, that may just be enough to help Bellamy settle in.
14: Yeah, absolutely. And if that's a ball that gets past you in a do-or-die sinking line drive in right field, you're probably looking at an inside-the-park home run. So Grayley did well. First of all, to make sure that ball wasn't going to go past her, and then catch it, and then nearly doubled up the runner.
4: That brings in Cheyenne Hayes, the shortstop, with one out and the runner at first. Bellamy with a check of the wristband. Third baseman Campbell in on what would be the infield grass on this turf surface as Bellamy misses high again. Hayes, a 337 hitter on the season, and now we're going to get a quick call of timeout for Bub Hobbs to have a word with his freshman Bellamy as, again, to these first three hitters, she's missed with five pitches, and they've all been above the zone.
14: And she was all smiles when he came out to the circle to talk to her, and he was very quick to smile back to her. I'll admit there was some concern in his face when he first stepped onto the field of play, but he seems to be appeased with getting his pitcher's motions under control, and we'll play on.
4: This is a Parkersburg South offense that averages a touch over 7.5 runs per game. They hit 340 as a team. They've got some over-the-fence power. that primarily comes from Shelton, as they've hit 18 long balls on the year. And they can work on the base paths as well, 63 stolen bases through the first 27 games for Tim Burch and the Parkersburg South Patriots. Briefly delayed by a ball from the Class AAA game going on behind us. Bellamy's behind in the count, 1-0 against the right-handed hitting shortstop Hayes. The 1-0 pitch home. That finds the top of the zone and clips it for a called strike. So Shelton evens, or rather, Bellamy evens it up 1-1. Allowed that leadoff walk to Corbin. Got a nice defensive play for the first out in right field from Grayley, the 1-1. Up and away, ball two.
14: Aggressive lead by Shelton off the first base, maybe trying to warrant a snap throw down by McKinney. She is demanding a lot of attention over there.
4: And she's demanding some attention from her teammates. I have never seen a player as vocal as Abby Corbin is down there at first base. Here's the 2-1 to the plate. Up high again, ball three.
14: And just a freshman.
4: Corbin, traditionally a third baseman, was moved behind the plate by this coaching staff because of the way that she commands the infield, commands the running game with a good throwing arm behind the plate. You can tell she enjoys being in control as this one's fouled off, runs the count full 3-2.
14: Yeah, high energy. Parkersburg South looking to manufacture it here. And, you know, you saw in Morgantown that first run get scored early in the Hurricane game, and you thought, big deal, so what? And it ended up being the only run of the game. So just speaks to the significance in this tournament anytime you get a runner on.
4: Tim Burch has talked about the contact he gets from his three-hitter Hayes, who swings through that pitch. Now a throw down to second. The delayed steal from Corbin breaking for the bag, and a strong throw from McKinney turns it into a strike him out, throw him out, double play. If you're George Washington, you're hoping that builds some confidence in the circle for Kenzie Bellamy as we go to the bottom of the first inning. George Washington going to get their first hacks. No runs on, no hits, no errors, and nobody left no on runs, for Parkersburg no South. Hits, no bottom of the first coming up. This is High School Championship Softball on Metro News, the voice of West Virginia.
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0: To the bottom of the first we go between George Washington and Parkersburg South. The West Virginia State High School Quad A State Softball Championships underway. Hope Gas congratulates the teams for making it to the state championship. Learn more about Hope's community efforts by following them on Instagram. Good luck, teams, from everyone at Hope Gas. Aniston Shelton flew out in her first plate appearance, and now she will settle into the circle. 176, her earned run average on her sophomore season, making her 22nd appearance, an 11-5 record for this Parkersburg South team. She's thrown 119 and one-third innings, striking out 221, walking 32, allowing 43 runs, 30 of which have been earned on 82 hits. The sophomore right-hander ready to face George Washington. And Luke Wiggs, we're going to see some heat.
1: Yeah, I'm excited to see it because that's how it was described to us by Coach Burt, saying that this is a rise ball from Shelton that can sit in the upper 60s, but she accents it well with the changeup. She's at her best when she's executing that pitch, and you can see velocity from 66 to 68 miles an hour drop all the way into the low 50s to give you a really solid change of pace.
0: She will face Sloane Grayley, Naya Verdula, and Nat Tomlin in this first inning. We'll set the rest of the George Washington lineup in a moment as the first pitch to the leadoff hitter, Grayley, is a strike at the knees. So it's Grayley, Verdula, Tomlin, Ava Armstrong, the left fielder, is in the cleanup spot. Faith Tetrick plays first base and bats, is listed in the five spot on the lineup that we've got as Grayley lifts this into the air to shallow right field, charging and unable to make a sliding play as Vargas, it kicks away from her to the right field fence. Grayley headed for second. She'll make the turn from third. The throw into Shelton, and her relay's not in time. Grayley able to go all the way to third base on a ball that did not go more than 15 feet down the line in right field.
1: Just a brutal, brutal deflection away from Vargas, who went to make that play, and I wrote down triple on my scorecard. I don't know why that wouldn't be anything other than a triple. It just didn't play well for Vargas, and it was aggressive base running from Grayley. A single regardless, but, yeah, I think you got to go triple there.
0: And to the credit of Sloane Grayley, that is her 31st consecutive game with a hit this season. 31 games, she's hit in all of them as Naya Verdula pulls the bat back on what looked like a slap hit attempt and takes a ball in the dirt.
1: A yeah, big piece of this lineup. You might have the chance to see her pitch in this tournament too, but very good offensively.
0: Verdula stands in on the left side. Shelton's 1-0. Again, looking at a potential slap hit or even a drag bunt there. She takes down and away as she pulls it back 2-0. Verdula, the words that Bub Hobbs used to describe his young second baseman, pretty special. High potential player in this George Washington lineup, already making an impact.
1: Tremendous speed.
0: Here's the 2-1 from Shelton. Again, that running bunt attempt. She bunts through it this time, makes it 2-1. So you've got Grayley down at third with what we're calling a leadoff triple. Vargas out there in right field tried to make the sliding play. It bounced in front of her and then ricocheted over to the fence. Shelton looking to work out of it. The 2-1, Verdula holds again, and that pitch misses outside, 3-1. Bob Hobbs down there in the third base coach's box just looked at Verdula and said, quit running. Stay put. So now she does square to bunt traditionally, pulls back. The 3-1 from Shelton, and again it's the running bunt attempt, pushed up the third base side, foul for strike two.
1: You can understand that as a hitter early in the count, wanted to try to bunt your way on, not just execute the squeeze. But when it comes to the point that you're trying to force the issue, which is what GW was trying to do there with one strike, really have to try to get it down.
0: Third baseman Mackey communicating with her dugout on the third base side on the bunt coverage here. As Verdula sets in on 3-2, she's swinging away, and she takes strike three on the outside corner. Wow. And a scream out of the circle from Annie Shelton as she records out number one after the leadoff triple.
1: Really well-executed pitch on the outside corner low, which is the exact opposite of where a slap hitter wants to see that pitch come in.
0: Nat Tomlin.
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6: GoMart, founded in West Virginia and proud to support its schools, athletes, and communities, supporting the state high school championships. GoMart celebrates the spirit that brings us together. Go for good times. Go for GoMart. As the first pitch fired into the cleanup hitter from Parkersburg South, Peyton Mackey is a strike to start off the second inning. George Washington jumping out to a 1-0 lead in the bottom of the first, and a single, rather a triple, to lead things off from Sloan Grayley as this one's two-hop to the shortstop Martino. Her throw to first is low. It rolls to the fence. Mackey not able to advance, but it's a leadoff base runner for the second inning in a row to get this started for Parkersburg South.
7: Yeah, Martino bending more at the waist than at the knees there, and then came up to her feet and really didn't set her feet to make that throw across the infield. So some fundamental errors on that play, but a really good shortstop is Martino. Not a mistake she'll make twice in the same game.
6: Puts a runner on for the five-hitter Jaden Vargas, who's got some home run pop. And also described by her head coach, Tim Birch, as this team's best bunter. That's got the attention of the third baseman, Lindy Campbell. But she's first pitch swinging instead and hits a hard ground ball foul up the first base side. So George Washington got its lead in the bottom of the first. A leadoff triple from Sloan Grayley. She came home on a ground out by Nat Tomblin. Parkersburg South got the leadoff hitter on base in the top half of the first. Abby Corbin walked against the pitcher, Kenzie Bellamy. But a fly out, a strikeout, and then Corbin was thrown out trying to steal second after Cheyenne Hayes struck out for the second out. But Mackey on with the error to lead things off. Vargas behind in the count 0-1. Bellamy settles on the rubber. The next pitch up high evens the count 1-1. The catcher, Cam McKinney, out of the crouch to meet it.
7: Couple of big games for Vargas this season. You mentioned her bunting ability, was with two strikes able to bunt in a winning run against Buchanan at Upshur, and then had a huge game against Huntington the regular season, 4 hits, 6 RBI.
6: She's in on the right side facing Bellamy, the 1-1 right at the knees, a called strike. Half swing there from Vargas. She was able to hold up, but home plate umpire calls it a strike anyway. The veteran Brian Costello calling this one.
7: I want to say this is just his second ever state softball tournament.
6: Now the 1-2 to Vargas, shot back into the screen.
7: And I believe last year was the first year we had a full Eastern Panhandle crew for the state basketball tournament. So it's a long drive. It's one that I've made to and from Charleston quite often. But it's nice to see some Eastern Panhandle representation down here in the officiating.
6: The 1-2 to the play.

0: Plate lifted in the air center field, sending Tomblin back. She ranges to her left, makes the catch in the right center field gap, and gets it back in quickly for out number one.
1: And with just the glide and stride of a gazelle out there, Tomblin off the bat, I thought that was going to be significant trouble. And she tracked it down well and caught it in stride.
0: Good speed all over for this George Washington team. Tomblin headed to Fairmont State to continue her college career.
2: 22, Annalyn Windland.
0: That brings in her counterpart in center field, Annalyn Windland. She hits from the right side here against Bellamy. And the first pitch in is a called strike. First thing that Tim Burch said about Annalyn Windland, Luke, was that she's a long, tall athlete who can go and get it in center field. And as the 0-1 comes in and she swings and misses, you can certainly tell as she steps up to the plate, the athletic traits are there for a tremendous center fielder.
1: And this is a big softball team. Mackey, Vargas, Windland all in a row, about 6 feet tall. I mean, in terms of stature, this is a big team.
0: 0-2 on the outside corner, got her looking. Second strikeout for Kinsey Bellamy, second out here in the second inning.
1: Worked away from her that entire at-bat, and Windland just was put in a mental prison, was just struggling to work her way back out of it.
0: Allison Kerfman, the designated player in this lineup, bats seventh, stands in with Mackey down there at first, who reached on an error to lead off this inning. The flyout from Vargas, the strikeout from Windland, and Bellamy's working to get out of this. First pitch swinging, shot up off the screen, 0-1.
1: Doing well to get ahead in counts. And again, this inning should be over right now. You started with the throwing error by the shortstop, and that has not bothered Bellamy at all.
0: So she's worked ahead 0-1. She has excelled when she has gotten those first pitch strikes. It's just been a matter of getting some first pitch strikes. The next pitch, a swing and a miss, ahead 0-2. Kerfman, a 246 hitter in the bottom of this order, has driven in 15 this year. In a balanced lineup for Parkersburg South. 0-2 to the plate, up and away, ball one. Bellamy looking to work around this leadoff base runner. Now the 1-2, hit hard ground ball towards Verdula at second. She gloves off one step, throws to first. And it's out number three in the second. George Washington takes the lead, then works around the leadoff base runner to set down the next three as Parkersburg South goes quietly. No runs, no hits, one error, and one left on for the Patriots. We'll go to the bottom half of the second. George Washington leads it 1-0. This is high school championship softball on Metro News, the voice of West Virginia.
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7: Metro News brings you the 2026 West Virginia State High School Softball Championships, May 27th through the 29th and June 2nd through the 4th. 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

0: On to the bottom of the second between George Washington and Parkersburg South, West Virginia Class Quad A High School Softball Championships roll on. First pitch swinging, Julia Martino with a slap hit attempt comes up empty. Again, we had some late lineup changes for George Washington head coach Bub Hobbs. Martino initially hitting in the sixth spot, now batting fifth in the order. She hits it from the left side. 0-1 from Aniston Shelton, another running attempt and another swing and miss.
1: Now batting, now, number 19, Julia
0: Casey Long
1: Martino.
0: Was originally slated to bat seventh. She is the third baseman, and she is on deck. So we will be updating the lineup cards as we go along. The 0-2 from Shelton, foul tip into the glove, strike three.
2: Wow. Hey, again, talking about working away, we saw Bellamy do that so well in the top of the second, and that's how we start things with Shelton in the bottom of the second, and now her third punch out of the game.
0: Again, that brings in Casey Long, who will bat right side. One out here in the inning. Shelton. First delivery comes inside. Caught a piece along, then a piece of the catcher, Corbin. And she's going to trot down to first base. So Long is a one-out base runner. And again, as the lineup deviates from what we initially had on the books, Lindy Campbell was originally the third baseman being hit for by the designated player in this lineup. She is instead going to bat in this seven spot. So Campbell, not originally set to hit, she is going to bat in the number seven hole.
2: And it looks like McKinney is in the on-deck circle, so that part remains unchanged, and I imagine Bellamy would be unchanged behind that too.
0: First pitch, a strike at the knees on the outer half. One out base runner down at first is Long. So that means Faith Tetrick comes out of the lineup for George Washington. Was originally slated to bat fifth. Squaring to bunt and popping this back off the backstop is Long. Rather, that's Campbell in the batter's box. 0-2, Long's down at first.
2: Transfer into this program from Nitro. A couple of transfers on this program for George Washington.
0: Shelton ahead, 0-2. Brings some heat. Just misses away. Corbin pump fakes the throw down to first, then sends it back to the circle. You mentioned coming over from Nitro, the hitter here, Campbell, as she's ready to face the 0-2. Next delivery from Shelton, swung on, punched through the hole in the right side and into right field. Another one-out base runner for George Washington. It moves Long up into scoring position at second and sets up a pair of base runners for the catcher, Cam McKinney.
2: Nice piece of hitting there on the outer half. Just took that heater, put it into right field.
1: Number 50, Cam McKinney.
0: So McKinney in an RBI spot. Right-handed hitting catcher. The second of those transfers we were talking about came over from Lincoln County. First pitch, started the hands, held him up, took a strike.
2: Decent ground ball candidate here, McKinney. Talented hitter, but on the line drives.
0: Behind Shelton, 0-1 here with one out in the inning. Lifts this into the air, shallow left, the shortstop. Hayes going back. It drops between her and Windland. The throw will come into third, and it gets away from Mackey. Everybody's safe. Picture-perfect force play there for Parkersburg South. If the throw was online from Windland, instead it went over Mackey's head and rolled to the fence.
2: And a bit of a disaster there, like you mentioned. First of all, you had Windland and Hayes kind of in no man's land there, and Hayes was the only one who had a chance to put leather on it and missed. Windland continued to back up the play, got to the ball quickly, and made the correct read over to third, but a little too high. Mackey struggled to handle it as well and should have had the second out in this inning, and instead you got bases loaded and one away and the pitcher with the chance to help her own case.
0: And they are going to run for McKinney down there at first.
1: Courtesy running at first.
0: That's
1: base.
0: Maddie Cart,
1: four, Maddie Cart,
0: who's taken over. So bases loaded, infield in now here for Parkersburg South with one out in the second.
1: Bellamy.
0: They trail George Washington 1-0. The pitcher, Kenzie Bellamy, can help her case here. She takes a pitch off the plate 1-0.
2: Already in the fifth inning in the game behind us. I tell you that the home team, the home team is winning 1-0.
0: That would be Herbert Hoover. So Bellamy ahead in the count 1-0. Righty-righty matchup here. Next pitch from Shelton. Offered at and punched up off the backstop 1-1.
2: Thought we had gotten close to getting back on track with them with the great pitching we saw in that Morgantown Hurricane game, but they're outpacing us once again.
0: Bellamy here in this 9 spot. Coaching staff calls her a well-rounded hitter. 340 batting average on the season. Not often you see that in the 9 hole. Count even 1-1. The pitch from Shelton up in the zone. Popped up foul territory. First base side. Moon gives it a cursory jog into foul territory, and it goes well foul. And Bellamy has not homered this year. She's only got a pair of extra base hits. One double and one triple. See what she's got here behind Shelton, 1-2. Right-hander. Agrees to the sign from Corbin. And now the 1-2 to the plate. Reaching down, Bellamy fouls it off to stay alive.
2: Nice piece of hitting. It was a delivery she wasn't going to be able to do much with, so fouled it off.
0: Just got a rarity there, at least from the softball we've seen here in South Charleston the last couple of weeks. You saw Shelton shake off a sign.
2: Yeah.
0: Which
2: I haven't seen much of.
0: Right. And she's continuing to here. That's a ton of trust in the pitcher that this coaching staff has. And now the 1-2. Bellamy swings and missed. She elevated it with the rise ball, and Bellamy comes up empty.
2: Well, it's also a tremendous amount of trust in the catcher, because I would assume if you're not shaking off signs, that means that the catcher's calling this game and it's not coming from the dugout. I don't see an earpiece. No, I do not. So, yeah, I think they're letting Corbin and Shelton call this game themselves, which I love.
0: Right. That flips the lineup over for Sloan Grayley, who tripled and scored in the first, trying to avoid leaving the bases loaded. First pitch swinging, shoots it up over the backstop and out of play. And I'll tell you what, if there's anybody in this George Washington lineup that you can get to put the ball in play with the bases loaded, make Parkersburg South at least make a play, it's going to be Sloan Grayley.
2: This is when you make your head coach look like a genius, when you're putting arguably your most talented hitter at the top of the lineup.
0: 0-1 home from Shelton, and she pops it up, twisting ball out of play. Corbin popped up as that was hit softly enough that she would have had a chance if it had stayed inside the fence, but had enough carry up over the chain link. And now Shelton's ahead 0-2. She's a strike away from leaving them loaded. Big pitch here, the 0-2 home. Check swing down below the knees, 1-2.
2: Saw a good changeup execution to get that foul ball on 0-2. And then the ball, a decent miss pitch. See if that sets up something on the other half and maybe something with a little bit more velocity. A
0: couple of strikeouts here in the inning for Shelton. Would love a third. Ahead 1-2 with the bases full. Pitch to the plate. Down and away. Evens things. 2 balls and 2 strikes. Grayley is not going to get sold short there at the plate. Certainly capable of working this count. The 2-2. She swings. She lines it into left field for a base hit. One run will score. Here comes Campbell around third. The courtesy runner Cart held at second. It's a 2-run single for Sloan Grayley, and George Washington's lead is 3.
2: Great at-bat by Grayley. Battled through, saw the arsenal. Didn't do too much on that swing other than just lift it over the head. Basically pass it over the head of the third baseman, Mackey, and got two of her teammates home.
0: So still 2 on for Naya Verdula, who struck out her first time up. 2 down in the inning. Shelton looking to battle out of this.
1: Now batting number 21, Naya Verdula.
0: First pitch, she runs up in the box and takes the ball down and away. V- Verdula now squaring again for that running bunt attempt. Doesn't get it down. Pulled the bat back, but both runners will advance without a throw. They were both breaking immediately, and Corbin couldn't get the ball out. That evens the count, 1-1. Chance here to bring a couple home if Verdula can find some grass. 360 hitter. The 1-1 from Shelton, then she cuts through a heater. 1-2 the count.
2: Coach Hobbs is trying to calm her down a little bit. Said, take a deep breath, believe in yourself.
0: Shelton looking for a third strike out of the inning to stop the bleeding for Parkersburg South. The 1-2, check swing, strike three. Shelton with her fifth strike out of the game, but it comes at the expense of a couple of runs for George Washington. They score two runs on three hits, no errors with two left on to the third inning. It's the Patriots 3, Parkersburg South nothing. This is high school championship softball on Metro News, the voice of West Virginia.
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0: Oh, the only way to have a better day than being Eric Little is by being Dave Wilson.
2: Yeah.
0: The first pitch to Abby Corbin is fouled straight back.
2: Just waiting for those co-statues to be made on St. Mary's campus.
0: Right up the road from the Travis Jones statue at Parkersburg
2: campus. Yeah, exactly.
0: So Bellamy's ahead of Corbin 0-1. Corbin led off the top of the first and drew a five-pitch walk. 0-1 to the plate, up and away, ball one. Not that we're already looking towards March, but given my history, I'm kind of always looking towards March. Going to be a heck of a fun 2026-27 season in high school girls basketball with the return of that Parkersburg South group as a pitch misses high to Corbin. Kaylee Kellogg's back in action for Morgantown High playing this offseason. She'll be ready for her senior year. Got some young teams out in the Eastern Panhandle, namely a Washington team that made it downstate. Here's the 2-1 to Corbin for a swing and a miss that evens the count.
2: Yeah, Holmes out in Washington's going to be a great player. Got some interesting talent coming up always for Hedgesville, Spring Mill. So, yeah, it's going to be a fun girls basketball year next year.
0: We got softball to deal with.
2: Indeed.
0: So let's stop talking about basketball. Two balls, two strikes as Corbin swings and misses. She goes down. It's back-to-back K's to end the Parkersburg South half of the third. And it's the first 1-2-3 inning for Kinsey Bellamy in the circle. George Washington sets Parkersburg South down with no runs, no hits, no errors, and nobody left on. They come up in the bottom of the third looking to add to a 3-0 lead. This is high school championship softball on Metro News, the voice of West Virginia.
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0: 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We go to the bottom of the third. George Washington staked to a 3-0 lead. One run in the first, two more in the second, with a couple of big hits from Sloan Grayley so far, as the Patriots put the first run on the board after her leadoff triple. She came in on a ground out from Nat Tomlin, who will lead off this third inning. Then Grayley delivered a two-run single with the bases loaded to score Casey Long and Lindy Campbell. So they've gotten three off of Aniston Shelton, who's been dominant with that high 60s heat throughout the season for Parkersburg South. Tomlin had that RBI ground out her first time up. Digs into the left side, first pitch swinging, bounces it past the glove of the diving first baseman Moon, down the right field line. It's cut off by Vargas, but she's already got eyes for second, and Tomlin will be in without a throw. It's a stand-up double to lead off the George Washington third.
1: That was awesome. You could see out of the batter's box, the second that she saw that ball get under Moon's glove, she changed her approach from a straight sprint down the first base line to that banana route to get to second base. She had no doubt in her mind that she was going to stretch that single into a double.
0: So it's a leadoff double to bring in the cleanup hitter, Ava Armstrong. Impressive speed out there for the center fielder, Tomlin. First pitch to Armstrong, misses away, and a big secondary lead there from Tomlin catches the attention of Aniston Shelton in the circle.
1: A couple of times we've seen that from GW, just encouraging their players to get further and further off their respective bases.
0: First pitch missed for a ball. Armstrong squares to bunt. Corner infielders crash. It's pushed up the first base side to Moon. She turns and fires as Tomlin makes the turnaround third. They get the out on the sacrifice, but the second baseman covering Archer had to run Tomlin back to third base.
1: I like the approach. You know, you got your cleanup hitter up there. You're thinking, why aren't you playing for a bigger inning? But you're up 3-0. You got Bellamy in a groove. If you're playing for a run an inning, that's going to be more than enough to keep you on pace to win this game. So I like the approach there, laying down the sacrifice, and now you got two really quality chances to move the runner in 60 feet.
0: Julia Martino struck out in her first plate appearance. Left-handed hitting shortstop calls time. Aniston Shelton is having a back and forth with the third base dugout. I mentioned it before. Seemed to be that she and the catcher, Corbin, were calling this game themselves. So we'll see if that continues. First pitch, Martino squares to bunt. It goes up over the catcher's head, goes down the first baseline, and sprinting home from third, Tomlin's made it a 4-0 game.
1: Another reason why it was such a big deal, getting her down to third. You get her home for free there.
0: We talked about it last week during the Class AA tournament. This is a short backstop.
1: There's
0: not going to be a lot of balls that runners can take home on in a situation like that, but it hit at the perfect angle that it rolled straight up the first baseline. And now it's 1-0 with the bases empty for Julia Martino, who squares on a running bunt attempt and fouls it off.
1: And all of a sudden, as good of a season as it's been for Shelton, you just need to get a better handle on this game. As you start getting base runners on again, I mean, there's a long way to go before you're talking 8 runs here, but
0: You're halfway there.
1: Yeah, you can change in a moment's notice, and the last thing you need is for this game to get shortened on you.
0: There's nobody out in the third, and you're halfway there. 1-1 the count to Martino, the shortstop hitting 296 on the season. The next pitch, she swings through for a strike. So Shelton looking to buckle down and fight back. She's struck out five of the six hitters that have been retired have been on strikes. 1-2 to Martino, chased it up high, strike three. So she's a strikeout victim for the second consecutive plate appearance. It's the sixth K out of the right hand of Annie Shelton. And it brings in Casey Long, who got that rally going in the second when she was hit by a pitch.
1: And a good response from Shelton here. You know, the flip side of that is you just can't let it get further than four. You have an offense that can absolutely come back from that deficit, but just got to limit the damage.
0: First pitch to Long, taken for a strike, and she looks down towards Bob Hobbs in the third base coach's box with a little bit of a knowing nod.
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0: Number zero.
1: The right-handed hitting pitcher takes ball one from her counterpart, Kenzie Bellamy. Bellamy has gotten the better of her to this point. As George Washington leads it 4-0. The 1-0 home, down and in, ball two. George Washington scoring one in the first, two in the second, and one in the fourth to take this four-run advantage. That matches their run total against Parkersburg South in that regional game that allowed them to qualify for this tournament. They won that 4-2. The next pitch up high to shut 3-0. And the last thing you want if you're Kenzie Bellamy is to start giving out leadoff base runners. Well, not start, because leadoff hitters have reached in two of the last three innings. The next pitch is ball four. It's a four-pitch walk for Annie Shelton, who trots down to first. And maybe she can get something started on her own behalf, as the shortstop, Cheyenne Hayes, will hit for the second time. She struck out, and in the immediate aftermath of that pitch, Abby Corbin was thrown out trying to steal second, which ended the threat for Parkersburg South in the first. Hayes, a .337 hitter on the season, six doubles, three triples, and the third baseman, Campbell, is drawn in as Hayes takes a strike.
2: Wouldn't be surprised to see Parkersburg South just play for a run in this inning. You're down four, but you just need that first one to get across. Need that first hit.
1: 0-1 the count. Bellamy goes up high, evens things 1-1. Hayes, described by her head coach Tim Birch, as a steady contact hitter. And they'd love to get a ball put in play here, get Shelton moving around the base paths. Like you said, trying to scratch that first run across. The 1-1 home from Bellamy, high as well. Two balls and a strike. She's never really completely shaken that habit of missing high that plagued her in the first inning, but she's been more consistent as a strike thrower as the game has gone on. If you're George Washington, you're just hoping that she can settle back in and find that command again. She walks Shelton on four pitches. Here's Hayes with a high bouncer to Verdula at second. Shovel to second for one. Throw on to Long at first. Is just behind the runner. A strong throw from Martino. Dug out by Long. But they're not able to double up Hayes going down the first base line. Instead, it's a fielder's choice for the first down.
2: Bounding ball into the turf here. If we're playing on dirt, that's absolutely a double play ball. But it took a while. Hung up in the air. And had to wait a moment before they made that throw to second.
1: Sets up Peyton Mackey with one out here in the fourth. 4-0 is the advantage for George Washington. Again, a run in the first, two in the second, another in the third. Mackey reached on an error to lead off the Parkersburg South second, and she takes a big swing and missed to fall behind 0-1. Jaden Vargas due to follow. Mackey, the cleanup hitter for a reason for this Parkersburg South team, hitting from the right side. She takes a pitch down and in. And the catcher, McKinney, is going to look the runner at first. That's Shelton back. Mackey had some home run pop in the heart of this order. She's hit three this season. 10 extra base hits in total. The 1-1 is hit up into the air, up over the backstop and out of play. The count 1-2.
2: And the flip side of finding that control, if you're Bellamy, is just you become a different pitcher second time through the lineup if all of a sudden you're starting to execute pitches down in ways that you weren't the first time through.
1: So she's ahead of Mackey 1-2. She's struck out four to this point, looking for the fifth. Pitch on the inside corner, back Mackey away, and she took it for strike three.
0: Now batting number 16, Jaden Vargas.
1: Brings in Jaden Vargas, who flew out her first time up. That gives Bellamy a strikeout in each inning so far. She's trying to avoid allowing any damage to follow that leadoff walk issued to Shelton. First pitch swinging, Vargas fouls it back. We do have a courtesy runner at first base for the pitcher. That is Kaylee Lockhart. That is taken over for Shelton. The 0-1, a swing and a miss from Vargas. Won the count. Bellamy checks the wrist. Brings it home. This lifted in the air by Vargas. Left center charging over as Tomlin takes control and makes the catch for out number three. Another leadoff base runner for Parkersburg South, but they're left over at first. We will go to the George Washington half of the fourth. They've scored in every inning so far and lead it 4-0. No runs, no hits. One left on for Parkersburg South in the fourth. This is high school championship softball on Metro News, the voice of West Virginia.
3: West Virginia Outdoors is the Mountain State's only hook and bullet radio show dedicated to the more than 250,000 hunters and anglers across the state. Award-winning host Chris Lawrence has been tracking down hunting and fishing stories for more than 25 years.
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1: George Washington back to the plate in the fourth. They have scored in every inning so far, and Lindy Campbell, the third baseman, leads it off. Swing and a miss, strike one. Field Turf is the trusted choice for athletic fields in West Virginia. Field Turf is a proud partner of the WVSSAC. Andy Shelton has battled in the circle so far for Parkersburg South, has limited the damage caused by George Washington so far. It could have been a whole lot more to this point for the Patriots. They loaded the bases in the second. Got two home on an RBI single from Sloan Grayley, but added no more. Here's the 1-1 home from Campbell. She shoots that off the backstop, 1-2.
0: Number 18, Lindy Campbell.
2: Well, Shelton with seven strikeouts, and Bellamy still hasn't given up a hit, but they still feel like they could have their best softball ahead of them.
1: Shelton still looking for the strikeout, 2-2. Downstairs, ball three, in danger of issuing her first walk. This George Washington offense halfway to its team average. They put up just about 8 runs per game on the dot. They've scored 4 here at the halfway point. Shelton comes home with the payoff pitch, the 3-2. Shot back. Another foul ball keeps the count going. 365 team batting average. Not a whole lot of over-the-fence power for this George Washington team. They've hit just 7 home runs. But that team on-base percentage, an impressive 436 for Bub Hobbs' team. Shelton going to do it again on 3-2. The righty comes home, another one fouled off. This has turned into a tremendous at-bat for Campbell.
2: Yeah, absolutely. Seen the whole arsenal. That was another tough pitch to drive up in the zone unless you're expecting for it. That's not one that you're going to be able to put in play more often than not. So foul it off, see another one.
1: Mark of a great offensive team, I would say, in a lot of ways, and I feel like a lot of people would agree, is how often you're able to win when you don't have your best pitching. As Shelton's ready to deliver the 3-2 again. Third time on the full count. Here it comes, and Campbell again fouls it back. This George Washington team, this pitching staff, again, most of the innings being thrown by Bellamy, who we've seen today. Grayley has pitched the rest. This pitching staff has allowed 5 or more runs only 3 times this season. George Washington's 3-0 in those games.
2: That's incredible.
1: So the offense still shows up in big ways, especially when they're needed. A fourth 3-2 pitch from Shelton to Campbell. And that one is off the plate, ball 4. What a fight there from Lindy Campbell to draw the leadoff walk.
2: And that's a frustrating way to end it as a pitcher, because you really thought, if you're Shelton, that you executed that pitch perfectly just off the plate.
1: And this pitching staff allowing five or more runs just three times, but those were all wins for GW. 13-5 against Riverside, 8-6 against Chapmanville, and 15-7 against Beckley. So a leadoff base runner for Cam McKinney. First pitch swinging, a big hack, and she shoots it up out of play. Count goes 0-1. McKinney singled to load the bases her first time up. Bub Hobbs has talked about the power that she adds in the bottom third of this lineup for his team, and they've got one out there for her to get moving. 0-1 from Shelton, went to the rise ball, got a swing and a miss, 0-2. 4-0, the George Washington lead here with nobody out in the bottom half of the fourth. They've scored in every inning, looking to make it four in a row with Campbell on there as a leadoff base runner. Shelton shook off the sign from Corbin. That draws a time call from McKinney. We'll take a couple practice swings to step back in. Now the 0-2 home from Shelton is fouled back. I'll tell you what, Luke, we talked about it a little bit off the air with Shelton and that delivery. There's a lot of moving pieces as she comes to the plate. Have to imagine something like that with McKinney calling time late is going to throw her off, at least to some degree, when there is such a buildup to bringing that pitch home.
2: Yeah, you're right. She's burning a lot of calories out there. It's a pretty robust warm-up, and a lot goes into it.
1: Another 0-2 pitch, misses up and away, ball one.
2: And you know that has to be a factor, especially the way things are trending. If this scoreline holds, Parkersburg South's got to turn around and play again tonight. So you start thinking about recovery and what that's going to look like.
1: One ball, two strikes. The count to the catcher, McKinney, with the runner down at first and nobody out in the inning. Shelton looking for her eighth strikeout once again. This one comes home. She got a chase up high. That's strike three. The eighth K on the board for Annie Shelton, and a big first out after the leadoff walk.
2: She was trying to get a swing and a miss with that pitch up around the letters the entire at-bat. Finally
0: 12,
2: got one there.
1: The pitcher Kinsey Bellamy comes in. She was a strikeout victim her first time up. Came up with the bases loaded, and that was the second out in the inning. Turned things back over to Sloan Grayley at the top of the order, who came up with a two-run single as Bellamy squared to bunt and fouled it back up into the air for strike one. Bellamy has thrown four innings so far for George Washington without allowing a run. Has allowed a base runner in three of four innings, but has been quality to this point. As she lays down the bunt, it's knocked down by the third baseman, Mackey. It was popped up, and she slid to try to catch it out of the air. That tagged it fair, and then it rolled into foul territory. A nice throw from Corbin down to first gets the out, but it does move the runner up into scoring position.
2: Yeah, Corbin being able to turn that into an out is pretty spectacular. I kind of oohed there because I assumed that Mackey should not have made a play on that ball and let it go foul, because she touched it, like you said, in fair territory, and I thought that was going to be enough for Bellamy to reach, but Corbin was there, and it had to be a perfect throw across the diamond, and it was.
1: And Mackey went full extension over there at third. They're going to bring the coaching staff out to talk it over with her, just make sure she's all put together after a hard crash onto the turf. It flips the lineup over for Sloan Grayley, and frankly, Luke, I think the big thing here for George Washington is the reason you were getting that bunt down in the first place, even though there's two outs, is you now have a runner in scoring position for Sloan Grayley.
2: Yeah, and let's be honest, George Washington wants to end this game early, and this might be the last chance you get to do that with the top of your lineup up there. So, you know, getting Grayley up with an opportunity with a runner in scoring position, and then have some of the heavier hitters behind as well.
1: A couple of hits already here for Grayley, who entered this game hitting .514. She takes the first pitch at the top of the zone for a strike. Shelton looking to score the first zero of this game for Parkersburg South. The 0-1 to Grayley is up high for a ball. She's also looking to retire Grayley for the first time. Again, she tripled in the first, came in to score on a ground out. then drove in two with a single in the second. 1-1 the count. Shelton settles in on the rubber. Here's the pitch, and it finds the outside corner, 1-2. I haven't needed to see what the two-strike approach is for Sloan Grayley, but a player with that kind of contact skill, you have to imagine she's going to try to fight a few off here. Shelton comes to the plate, the 1-2. Instead, she lines it right to the first baseman, Moon, who trapped it and takes it to the bag herself for out number three. It's the first scoreless inning for Annie Shelton in the circle here today for Parkersburg South. George Washington goes quietly, no runs, no hits, no errors, and one left on for the Patriots. It's on to the fifth. They lead, Parkersburg South 4-0. This is High School Championship Softball on Metro News, the voice of West Virginia.
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0: Chick-fil-A, and it's 18. West Virginia owner-operators salute the more than 86,000 boys and girls that participate in scholastic sports in our state. Chick-fil-A recognizes that participation in high school sports helps to develop leadership and teamwork skills that prepare each participant for life, the same values that Chick-fil-A in your community shares. It's Annalyn Wendland to lead it off in the fifth for Parkersburg, without squaring to bunt, and she bunts right through it for strike one from Kinsey Bellamy. Winland, Allison Kerfman, and Addison Moon do up for the Patriots here in this fifth inning as suddenly they are down to just nine outs, trailing George Washington 4-0. The 1-0 lifted in the air, headed for foul territory down the first base side, and that will slice into a pack of George Washington fans who were grossly unprepared for that ball to come their way.
1: And we got some reporters out there that have been tested by a couple of foul balls. We've had two cars hit today. Getting active.
0: Yeah, we got a clean roof shot at one point in that first game.
1: Oh, yeah. There was no doubt. It hit it flush. It sounded more plasticky than glassy. Mm-hmm. So, I mean, they might have a sunroof now. They didn't before. But we'll see.
0: 0-2.
1: As Kyle Wiggs and I were talking, you can tell who the non-veterans are.
0: As this is popped up again by Winland, that might find a vehicle.
1: Because all of us that show up to work the tournament early park in the back.
0: Right.
1: And you imagine these people 15 minutes before pitch are fired up when they come into the parking lot and they realize, hey, there's parking spots. I can walk right into the field from here.
0: Exactly.
1: And then they find out why those spaces are available.
0: The 0-2 home from Bellamy, swing and a miss, and a pitch down and away for strike three.
1: That was filth. You might have had a better angle on it than I did, but I don't think that was ever in the strike zone.
0: No.
1: That was filthy.
2: Number 14, Allison Kerfman.
0: That is the fifth consecutive inning to start this outing for Kenzie Bellamy with a strikeout. Worth noting, because some of us have to get up in the morning and talk to Chris Lawrence.
1: Mm.
0: I was in the auxiliary parking lot, so I am in no danger with my vehicle. First pitch, a called strike at the top of the zone to Allison Kerfman.
1: They running a shuttle for that?
0: They are. I walked it.
1: Okay.
0: Get your steps in.
1: Sure, why not?
0: A lot of sitting around here during these tournament days.
1: Really uncomfortable chairs. All I did was complain about the chair last week and then did nothing to address it.
0: Here's the 0-1, swing and a miss. Not to alarm you, there's a large insect. Right on your right hip there, friend.
1: Can you, little swipe there for me?
0: Got it.
1: Thank you.
0: Looking for back-to-back strikeouts here, Bellamy. Ahead 0-2, and the pitch home to Kerfman just misses above the zone. I don't know what those things are. They're striped like yellow jackets, but they're very clearly not. Seen a few of them out of here. If there's any insectologists out there that would like to weigh in, let me know.
1: I was reaching for that term. Is that the term?
0: I can't believe that it is.
1: There's no way.
0: That ball's fouled off. It's 1-2.
1: Entomologist.
0: I knew that. There's a joke about a podiatrist in there somewhere. 1-2 from Bellamy, hit on a line towards the first baseman long, and it's just foul as she got the end of the glove to it as it went past the line. So Kerfman staying alive for the moment. She's behind the count 1-2, and her Patriots are behind on the scoreboard 4-0. One out here in the top half of the fifth inning. Kenzie Bellamy has settled in and is largely rolling along here for the Patriots, the freshman, putting together a strong outing. Her 1-2 pitch got her to chase the rise ball, and it's back-to-back strikeouts.
1: He's really grown into this game well. And again, you can't say that she struggled when she still's not giving up a hit, but talked about the high control issues earlier in this game, but she's settled in incredibly nicely.
0: Strikeout number 7 for Bellamy, first time she's gone back-to-back. And it brings in Addison Moon, who grounded out to the first baseman long her first time up. Bellamy took a little bit of time getting the pitch called from the first base dugout. That leads Moon to call time. And now she's back in, ready to go. First pitch finds the plate, 0-1. Moon looked down to the third base dugout, shook her head, not really to say, at least it seemed, not really to say, I thought that was a ball, really more to say. I don't know what I'm supposed to do with that. As Bellamy has started taking a little more time between pitches here. Now she's ready with the 0-1. That brings McKinney out of the crouch, and it's taken for ball one. Bellamy looking for her second 1-2-3 inning here. If she can set down the Parkersburg South first baseman, the 1-1's popped in the air, long underneath it. She makes the catch, charging into the grass for out number three. Bellamy works quickly through the fifth, on to the sixth. No runs, no hits, no errors, nobody left on for Parkersburg South. It's George Washington 4 and the Parkersburg South Patriots nothing. This is High School Championship Softball on Metro News, the voice of West Virginia.
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0: 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Naya Verdula will lead it off for George Washington here in their half of the fifth against Annie Shelton. George Washington up on the scoreboard 4-0. First pitch to Verdula. Stepping up in the box, swings through to fall behind 0-1. Verdula has struck out in her first two plate appearances. And Bub Hobbs called her over before this plate appearance, and there was a long conversation between him and his freshman second baseman about the approach here. Now she squares to bunt, pops it up over the third base side out of play.
1: Yeah, she's been in her own head for these first two at-bats and be a player that he really needs to get going if they want to have success in this tournament long term.
0: I'll tell you what, for a freshman playing in her first state tournament game, Shelton is an intimidating pitcher to try to get something going.
1: Oh, absolutely.
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5: Lead here with one out in the fifth. Tomblin with the inside to Parker. Armstrong followed with the infield single. Dygert's running for her. The 1-0 Martino pops the bunt up. It's dropped by Mackey. She'll throw to first. It's not in time. Was a line drive up third, and Mackey had it go off the end of her glove. And Luke, we were just talking about it. She's over there playing with a third baseman's bit. Didn't necessarily look like that affected her all that much, but she was not able to squeeze it for the out.
6: Yeah, that's a tough one there, especially where she was standing. And now it brings that ever-important run rule to the plate. So got to bear down if you're Parkersburg South. You're already down to your final nine outs, and you would hate for it to be, you know, not get the chance to hit again.
5: Right. Casey Long was hit by a pitch her first time up.
7: We've got another substitute.
5: She struck out her second time up. She's not going to get a third time up.
6: All right, Tetrick is alive.
5: Faith Tetrick, who was a late scratch from this starting lineup, is going to hit from the right side. Quality contact hitter. Comes up with two on. Holds that bat over her right shoulder and swings through the first pitch from Shelton, 0-1. Tetrick, a 355 hitter this season. Six doubles, she's driven in 19. And again, she represents the winning run in regard to the eight-run mercy rule. Now she squares to bunt, bunts through it for a strike. Going to third, Dygert is thrown out by the catcher, Corbin. Dygert broke, even though Tetrick didn't get the bunt down, and she was beaten by two steps.
6: That was miscommunication, obviously.

0: don't know if she got halfway between second and third and realized that she's made it far enough and she had to go to third, but that was clearly not what Coach Hobbs wanted to have happen.
1: Now, heads up base running from Martino. She took second as the throw went down. So still a runner in scoring position with two out for Tetrick. That pitch on the outside corner is a called strike three. And Parkersburg South sashays its way out of trouble in a hurry. George Washington scores one run on two hits. The inside the park home run from Tomlin, bringing the fifth run across the plate. One error and one left on for George Washington. It's on to the sixth. Parkersburg South down to its final six outs. This is high school championship softball on Metro News, the voice of West Virginia.
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1: Kenzie Bellamy heads back into the circle, having retired five in a row for George Washington. And Parkersburg South is down to its final six outs with 9-1-2 coming to the plate in this inning. That's Mia Archer, Abby Corbin, and Annie Shelton. George Washington got another run across the board in the top half, rather the bottom half of the fifth. Perhaps the most exciting play of the tournament so far, Nat Tomlin striking a ground ball down the right field line and she was able to turn into an inside-the-park home run. And again, Luke, it was a hard-hit ground ball
0: right
1: that got down into the right field corner. But she scored without a throw and was headed around third before the right fielder Vargas had picked up the softball.
0: Yeah, exactly. Just speaks to the speed. And then just this is a larger-than-your-average softball park, so you have a bit of a cavernous right field corner.
1: Strike one to Mia Archer, the second baseman. She struck out her first time up. Next pitch, cut on and missed, 0-2.
0: I agree with what the fan said, just the delivery.
1: It was the first base coach.
0: It was the first base coach. The delivery of that line
1: was aggressive.
0: A tremendous amount of vitriol.
1: 0-2 to Archer, bounced up to the first baseman, long covering second. She throws it away from Verdula.
0: Ooh.
1: And the runner, Archer, tripped over Verdula's foot.
0: Well, she went past first.
1: And then tripped over the bag.
0: Well, she went past first, and, you know, you never ever wonder in a situation like that if the runner makes a move to second, if they can be tagged out and claim that they had started to go to second. Realizing that she was a ways from the base, she hit a split to get her foot back on the base.
1: So score that a throwing error on the first baseman, Long, as Verdula came in behind her to cover from her second base position, and she threw it wide of the glove. Turns up the lineup for Abby Corbin with a runner down at first. She's 0-for-1 with a walk. And Tim Birch is going to call an offensive timeout and bring everybody together here. This is a big sequence.
0: Yeah.
1: Because, again, Parkersburg South had gone a little while without a base runner. You've been gifted one here with Archer down at first in the top of your order. If you don't get this lineup rolling along, this is going to be the last time you see Corbin, Shelton, and Hayes potentially in this game.
0: Yeah, I've got to make the most of it. I mean, you had an opportunity with your leadoff. I mean, if you look at Parkersburg South, even though they don't have a hit, somehow they've gotten their leadoff runner on in the first, the second, the fourth, and now the sixth inning, and you would hate to leave all of those trips empty-handed.
1: So Bellamy's behind in the count 1-0. Corbin took a leadoff walk to start this game, was caught stealing for the final out in that inning. And she struck out back in the third. Here's the 1-0 from Bellamy. Bouncing ball, third base, sent wide of Campbell and out of play. And Campbell drawn in to cover a potential bunt here. We've seen some speed from Corbin already. So it's evened up 1-1. This is the first state tournament for Parkersburg South since 2012, and there's some great fade on that pitch from Bellamy, who gets a swing and miss strike two.
0: Yeah, a little late break away from the batter, like you said.
1: One ball, two strikes. Bellamy rocks and deals. Got her out in front, strike three. Big strikeout there from Kinsey Bellamy. Again, she now has a strikeout in all six innings so far. Brings in Annie Shelton,
4: number zero,
1: the big power hitter here in the number two spot for Parkersburg South.
0: And we've mentioned the early inning traffic on the base pass in this game. It just really has not affected Bellamy Munch. None of those runners have gotten into scoring position.
1: First pitch to Shelton is popped foul. It's going to hit the roof of the press box. Is it going to stay? No, it's coming off. Thought there was a chance that might catch the right angle, but too much of a slope up there. Shelton, 413 hitter, leads this team. Has hit six home runs on the season. The 0-1, again, twisting foul. And I'll tell you what, Luke, she's got her timed up.
0: Yeah.
1: Just not quite able to get the barrel to it on these last two pitches. And anything that Shelton drives is going to be trouble for George Washington. And Bellamy, I'm sure, would be happy to set her down here as quickly as she can. Counts 0-2. Here with one out in the sixth. The righty comes home looking for that outside corner, doesn't get the call. Well-executed pitch. Shelton didn't oblige, and Brian Costello saw it outside. So Bellamy's still ahead 1-2, a long look to the first base dugout, and now she's got the call. 1-2 home, went off speed, diving down. And Shelton watches it go by to even it up, two balls and two strikes.
0: It's a good miss pitch. It really sets up something a little bit further in the zone.
1: Archer's down at first. She reached on an error. The 2-2 home to Shelton. Up and away, ball three. Bellamy has issued two walks in this game. One of them came to Shelton in the fourth. Somebody, can't tell if it's coach or fan, just yelled, go after her, come on. As the payoff pitch, and she went after a swing and a miss. Shelton goes down in the full count pitch.
0: Really impressive. I mean, those are two of the best at-bats we've seen Bellamy give to a batter in this game, and it's the two top hitters in the lineup for Parkersburg South, just mowing both down.
1: Back-to-back strikeouts for Kenzie Bellamy, and Cheyenne Hayes comes up trying to avoid leaving that runner at first. First pitch home from Bellamy, fouled straight back. That's nine strikeouts. Fired by Kenzie Bellamy, the freshman, in this her first state tournament appearance. Ahead of Hayes, 0-1. Now the count even 1-1 as that one missed away. 5-0 is the George Washington lead. Parkersburg South down to its final four outs. Got the leadoff base runner in Archer on the error. Trying to make something happen. The 1-1 from Bellamy is fouled back again, 1-2. Chance here for Bellamy to go three straight Ks after the error let Archer reach. One ball, two strikes, two outs. Top six, play home. Hayes lifts this over the head of the shortstop, Martino. It's down for a hit in center field. And there goes the no-no for Kenzie Bellamy. She throws 5 2/3 hitless for George Washington. But she's going to have to recover from losing that quickly because there's two on for the cleanup hitter, Peyton Mackey.
0: Yeah, and as dominant as you've been in this game, Mackey's somebody that can make this a two-run game with one swing of the bat. So
1: right.
0: Really important at-bat upcoming here.
1: Mackey, 0-2, reached out an error in the second and struck out in the fourth. First pitch from Bellamy down low, blocked well by the catcher McKinney. She throws to third. Now they've got a couple of runners hung up because Archer stayed at second, and now they're not going to get an out. They threw back to the first baseman long.
0: It's the one place you shouldn't have thrown the ball.
1: So to unpack that a little bit, you had the ball go between the legs of the catcher McKinney. The runner at first, Hayes, broke for second, but Archer did not break for third. McKinney threw to third, and then they tried to throw behind Hayes and went to the first baseman long, which, as you said, is really the one place you couldn't throw the ball.
0: Yeah, if you're wondering, kids, teachable moment there. If you're the third baseman, you've got two runners stacked up at second, sprint at the second base bag.
1: Right.
0: One of them then has to move, and then you can decide where to throw. Immediately throw to first base. That was the mistake.
1: They can't both stand
0: on
1: the bag.
0: Exactly.
1: They can't both have second base.
0: You, and if they stay there, in case you're wondering, to take that a step further, you tag them both repeatedly, and then the umpire, and it's always the lead runner gets the base, but you tag them both and try to convince the lead runner that they're out and to then get off the base. So there's some gamesmanship that needs to be worked. But in that situation, again, run at the runners and make them separate. Don't throw first. That was the teachable moment there.
1: And now it's a pretty big spot.
0: Huge.
1: For Parkersburg South, runners at second and third, two outs here for the cleanup hitter, Mackey. Ahead in the count, 1-0. And now she's ahead 2-0, taking a pitch down and in. 5-0 ball game here in the bottom of the sixth, but Parkersburg South showing signs of life. Their first hit coming here with two outs. A bloop single from Cheyenne Hayes. Bellamy comes home 2-0. It's a bouncer over her head. Martino ranging to her left, throws to first, and the runner is safe. Busting it down the line. It's an infield single for Peyton Mackey, and Parkersburg South is on the board.
0: Well, lucky there is George Washington, because Long, the first baseman, thought that was the third out and rolled the ball back to the pitcher, or that could have been a second run. Thankfully, Bellamy realized it. But, this continues for Parkersburg South, not going away here.
1: Archer crosses the plate. Jaden Vargas will hit with runners on the corners. And still two out in the inning for Bellamy. And again, four-run lead still for George Washington with four outs to go as Vargas pops this up. Foul third base side. It twists away from Campbell and lands for a strike. At this point, if you're Bellamy, you can't let it snowball. You're still up four. You only got to get four more outs to win the game. Go get Vargas. Get back into the dugout. And reset for the seventh has to be the mindset.
0: Absolutely.
1: But for Parkersburg South, they're trying to do some more two-out damage. Vargas swings through a pitch 0-2. And they're going to allow Mackey to advance to second without a throw. McKinney came out from behind the plate to make the throw back to the circle, but did not throw through down to second. 0-2 the count to Vargas after the foul ball and the swinging strike. Bellamy comes home. The 0-2 is a hot shot outside third. Tim Birch.
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1: George Washington headed to the plate for what it hopes is the final time in this game. 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Lindy Campbell will lead it off for George Washington in the bottom of the sixth, leading 5-1 against Parkersburg South. Annie Shelton fires a pitch high, 0-1. Parkersburg South scored its first run of the game in the top half of this inning, an RBI single from Peyton Mackey that scored Mia Archer. Shelton settles in the 1-0 home, and Campbell fouls it straight back, 1-1.
11: Now batting number 18, Lindy Campbell.
1: Last opportunity for Parkersburg South coming in the top of the seventh will be with Annalyn Windland, Allison Kerfman, and Addison Moon. Shelton's got to stop George Washington from adding some insurance in the meantime. Her 1-1 to the plate is a strike on the outer half. Painted it down and away. So it's one ball and two strikes. Here to Lindy Campbell, the third baseman in this George Washington lineup. She's been on base both times, a hit and a walk. Singled in the second, then drew the free pass in the fourth. 1-2 from Shelton is a ground ball towards the second baseman, Archer. She stays down on it, makes the short throw to Moon for out number one. Campbell got a good piece of that two-strike pitch. Just couldn't quite get enough behind it as she went the other way to Archer.
11: 50, Cam McKinney.
1: We'll bring in Cam McKinney, the catcher, who's 1-for-2. One out in this George Washington sixth as they lead it 5-1. First pitch swinging, McKinney gets every stitch of this ball, sent out to deep left field, going back, it's off the end of the glove of Pickens. It'll be extra bases for McKinney, she'll stop at second, and George Washington has an insurance run in scoring position.
0: Thought that was gone off the bat, that had a tremendous amount of carry to it, hit it a mile high, I thought that was just going to sail out of here.
1: And it had some tail to it into that left field corner, which caused some problems for Pickens, and she had it go off the end of her glove. Did a great job tracking it, but it just kicked out towards that left field line at the last moment, and McKinney saw it drop in.
11: We've got a courtesy runner, number 4, Maddie Cart.
1: So Maddie Cart will take over running at second base as Kinsey Bellamy has a chance to get the run back that she allowed in the top half of this inning.
11: Number 12, Kinsey Bellamy.
1: One down here in the sixth. She squares to bunt and goes right through it. Cart had started towards third, then retreated. And Hayes did a nice acting job because she ran the runner back to second base and there was nobody on the bag. So 0-1 the count now here to Bellamy. Swinging away this time, lifts it in the air down the first base line. That's going to go well foul. And that was right in the direction of the Zules truck, which would be a significant casualty for the rest of the week.
0: Indeed, especially today. Well, it's going to get hotter the next 2 days, but always a good day to, I don't know, drink some Zules.
1: Drink some Zules.
0: Consume some Zules.
1: The 0-2 to Bellamy is a called strike on the inside corner. Shelton's fired up. Wants the opportunity to get back in this game in the seventh. her team trailing 5-1, and she's hoping to leave that runner down at second. But because McKinney reached, she's going to have to face Sloan Grayley for a fourth time.
0: Both pitchers with double-digit strikeouts in this game, and both missed a lot of bats, obviously, and both will have opportunities to pitch again in this tournament.
1: First pitch to Grayley over the outside part of the plate for a strike.
0: Kyle Wiggs has just made a hobby out of just leaving loose papers over here. Every 5 minutes, he sets down more loose papers and then leaves.
1: 0-1 to Grayley. That's on the corner as well, 0-2.
0: And the reason why that matters is the wind has picked up a couple of times here. It's blowing straight out to the right field foul pole right now.
1: Can Shelton shut him down in the sixth? 0-2, Grayley went up for it and found it back. Defensive swing there, just trying to stay alive, and she will for the moment. So you've got some speed out there with the courtesy runner Cart at second, and your best hitter in terms of average at the plate. Shelton brings home the 0-2. Grayley fights it off down the first base side. Just trying to go the other way with a two-strike pitch and let Cart get moving around the base pass, but she couldn't bring it back within the lines.
0: They've had success working the lines in this game. Obviously had that inside the park home run with Tomlin. It'll be up in a couple of batters.
1: Shelton hoping she won't have to face her again. Another chance here on 0-2 to put away Sloan Grayley. Shelton brings home the two-strike pitch, bouncing ball towards the shortstop, Hayes. She'll go to third, and the throw not in time to beat Cart. Hayes deep in the hole, had to wait for the runner to come across. Cart did a good job getting out of the way of the ball, and now everybody's safe.
0: Yeah, it's an awkward play, and Hayes is a little bit frustrated that Mackey didn't get the tag down there, but that wasn't going to happen anyways, and the throw to first wasn't going to happen anyways. Really, in that situation, the only thing you can do if you're Hayes is charge into the runner and try to get an interference call.
1: Right.
0: Because she was not going to get an out on the speed of Grayley and the way that ball was hit.
1: Naya Verdula will have a chance with runners on the corners and two outs to add some insurance. She squares to bunt, pulls it back. Grayley goes for second. There is no throw from behind the plate. And that puts two in scoring position. Pitch to Verdula was a ball. So now the count 1-0 to the second baseman. Shelton comes home with it. Verdula takes it down and away, right on the corner, strike one. So a ball and a strike. Verdula has struck out twice, popped up to the third baseman her last time. Here comes the 1-1 from Shelton. She lays down a running bunt up third. Mackey's going to have to hurry. The throw's not in time. Cart scores from third at 6-1. And after all the frustration for Naya Verdula so far, how about that play from the freshman? A two-out squeeze bunt puts George Washington up five.
0: She's been trying to execute that all game, and there's no doubt in my mind that she's going to be off for second here in these first couple of pitches to try to get two in scoring position for Tomlin, who's had a great game today.
1: Grayley went up to third. So it's first and third for the left-handed hitting Tomlin, who's got a pair of extra base hits. Shelton comes to the plate. She squares the bunt. She pulls it back. It's in the dirt. Corbin will not throw to second. Nobody covering second as Verdula takes the base unopposed. And George Washington is positioning itself to potentially blow this thing wide open. As again, you talk about the run rule, there are two outs in the inning, but Tomlin would be the winning run as she takes a pitch up high, 2-0. And again, regardless, Parkersburg South is down to its final three outs. I do have to say, I have a feeling this George Washington coaching staff wouldn't mind not having to send Bellamy back out to the circle.
0: I agree.
1: 2-0 from Shelton is lifted in the air. Shallow right field. Archer going back. She's called off by Vargas, who makes the catch for out number three in the sixth. George Washington gets a run back. We'll go to the seventh with the Patriots leading it 6-1 over Parkersburg South. It's one run on two hits, an error, and two left on base for GW. Last chance for Parkersburg South. This is high school championship softball on Metro News, the voice of West Virginia.
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0: Last stops for Parkersburg South in the top of the seventh as the Patriots trail 6-1 here against George Washington.
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0: It's a rematch of the Class AAA championship game from 2 years ago in 2024. The 2025 champs in Cabell Midland have already advanced as Moon will keep Parkersburg South alive here. A lofted line drive drops in left field for a single. And it's going to bring in Mia Archer, who got things started in the sixth, reaching out an error for Parkersburg South. And it looks like Tim Birch is going to run for Moon. As Brian Costello's got the book out. And it does not appear he wants to tell us who it is. Now he will. So Moon is going to head to the third base dugout. And Olivia Goff is going to run at first base. And again, Moon is the first baseman, so that's a straight pinch runner. Now she would be able to re-enter if Parkersburg South can't extend this game past the top of the seventh. Have to imagine here with the nine-hitter Archer at the plate, Bellamy wants to go on the attack, avoid having to face the top of that order again. And she fires in a strike, going one. So Moon extends the effort here for Parkersburg South, at least for the moment, with the two-out single. Again, Goff running for her at first. Archer 0 for 2, a strikeout, reached on an error. 0-1, foul tip into the glove, strike 2.
6: Still great velocity for Bellamy here in her seventh inning of work.
0: Looking to close it out, and she might be able to do it with strikeout number 12. Gets the sign from the first base dugout. Rocks and fires, misses up and away, couldn't get the chase. Count a ball and two strikes. Abby Corbin on deck. Leadoff hitter in this Parkersburg South order. Have to imagine would love another opportunity. 1-2 home to Archer. Swing and a miss. Strike three. 12 strikeouts for Kenzie Bellamy. Did not allow a hit until the sixth inning. And George Washington is moving on in the winner's bracket here at the West Virginia Class Quad A Softball Championship. 6-1 the final score. As the Patriots knock off the Patriots, GW beats Parkersburg South. We're back with post-game coverage after this. This is High School Championship Softball on Metro News, the voice of West Virginia.
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0: George Washington beats Parkersburg South 6-1 here in the quarterfinals of the West Virginia State High School Softball Championships Class Quad A bracket. Luke Wiggs on his way back over to rejoin us with Kinsey Bellamy, the winning pitcher in this game for George Washington. She did not allow a hit until the sixth inning. She struck out 12, and she's with Luke Wiggs.
6: Well, you just heard 12 strikeouts for you, Kinsey. What was working for you today?
11: Mostly my drops and outside pitches.
6: Didn't give up a hit until the sixth inning. Was that something you were cognizant of or just not thinking about?
11: Not thinking about it at all. I was just focused on winning the game.
6: So talk about this matchup. I mean, it's the fourth time you've seen these guys this season. Tough team to beat. I mean, that's a really good team that you just beat to move on, wasn't it?
11: Yeah, it was. They were coming for blood, and so were we, and we were getting ours.
6: I'm assuming you were in the dugout when Nat had that inside the park home run. What were the scenes like in the dugout when that happened?
11: All the Gatorade bottles were flying around. Everyone was jumping up and down. We were just so excited.
6: Does it feel good? You get this first one under your belt. You get the rest of the day off. You know, this is a really important first step, right? How do you roll this into momentum tomorrow?
11: We just have to keep our energy and our mindset of we need to win and get our blood back, because these teams are coming after us, and so are we.
6: Congratulations and good luck.
11: Thank you so much.
0: That's Kinsey Bellamy with Luke Wiggs, the victorious pitcher, as she goes the distance in a 6-1 win for George Washington here today over Parkersburg South. Again, 12 strikeouts for the freshman in her first state tournament appearance. We're back with more post-game coverage after this. It's High School Championship Softball on Metro News, the voice of West Virginia.
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13: Police officers killing one of them, 38-year-old John Bartholomew. Tally's also due in court on that murder case this week. In Chicago, Jeff Manasso, Fox News.
14: It's election day in six states with primaries, including closely watched contests in California, which has more than 60 candidates for governor and 14 for L.A. mayor, sending the top two onto November, unless in the mayor's race, someone gets more than 50%. A proposal that could slash property taxes in Florida will head to voters.
15: Florida's legislature votes up a proposed constitutional amendment, potentially doing away with much of the property taxes paid by homeowners. The Republican majority backed the measure, pushed by Governor Ron DeSantis.
16: Every single year, our property tax collections, our ad valorem, go up and up and up and up.
15: GOP State Representative Toby Overdorf, Democrat Anna Eskimani.
17: This is not a tax break. This is a tax shift.
15: The amendment would triple and eventually quintuple exemptions on assessed values on primary residences, excluding school taxes. Voters would need to approve it this November. In Miami, Eben Brown, Fox News.
14: An hour to the close on Wall Street, a rally for the Dow, up 243 points. The S&P also hitting new highs during the session, but the NASDAQ turning lower right now, down 4 points. I'm Lisa Brady. This is Fox News.
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21: 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Cloudy skies with sunshine and an isolated shower or thunderstorm for this afternoon. High today 68. Clear skies tonight, low 46. Sunshine Wednesday, high 75. Thursday, sunshine, high 81. Friday, mostly sunny, high 84. That's your Metro News AccuWeather on the WJLS News Network.

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1: Well, hello, West Virginia. We're back for more in the 304. Time to get it done in the 681. 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What a gorgeous day. Does it feel warmer than 76 degrees to you, Coop?
2: I don't know. It seems about right.
1: Yeah.
2: It didn't feel like I went for a nice little, I've been doing some softball stuff here today. So in between games and stuff is when I was able to get my lunch in.
1: Okay.
2: And so I walked around downtown a little bit and it was pretty perfect.
1: Yeah.
2: It was like I didn't sweat much, although I walked a pretty decent length. So that seems under 80 to me. Usually that's how I judge it. Okay. You know, it's probably under 80 if I didn't break out into too much of a sweat.
1: Okay. Hey, Stephanie's in the box. Hey, Stephanie, how you doing back there? Okay. Hey, I got a question for you. So with about 30 seconds to go before the show started and the theme had already kicked in, but I had to jump up and do something, did you see me leave in a panic, or how soon do I come up when the theme comes up on the YouTubes and the Facebook Live and stuff? Okay, she's calling in.
2: Yeah, usually I would say that it caught you because usually it's a wide shot before it comes to you. So I think it probably caught you.
1: Yeah.
2: And what I found most interesting is your recent forays into like sort of your
1: snark,
2: whatever you want to call it, the whatever impulse it is that makes you talk over the open. We'll call it whatever it is. Whatever that impulse is, you deployed it from across the room and you weren't even behind the mic or had your headphones on. Just like the show, the open was generally on. I guess you heard it a little bit through your headphones as you were walking back to your seat.
1: Yeah.
2: And so you just heard something. You're like, yep, that's us.
1: That's our show.
2: That compulsion that you have overtook you even far away from the mic.
1: Stephanie's calling in.
3: Yeah, I'm getting ready to, like, you know, put my content, and all of a sudden you get up and walk away, and I'm like, where is he going?
1: What'd
3: and then
1: you
3: come in here to change the channel, and I'm like, you're about ready to be on TV for real.
1: Hey, you know, we're all friends here. You know, we're all audio friends here. I mean, but I was just wondering if you thought it was like a medical episode or a contract dispute or some sort of
3: issue. No, I knew you hadn't changed the channel yet on TV, so
1: yeah.
3: Gotta get your sports in.
1: Yeah. Hey, Coop, did you send Ryan to the penalty box because he was wearing a Kentucky T-shirt today?
2: No, again, there's a lot of softball stuff going on. So he's over there. We switched off when who's manning the softball.
1: Fair enough. Yeah, that's right, because Metro News, if you didn't know, is your home for the West Virginia High School softball tournament. You got your quad A, that's four A's, you know. Then you've got your triple A, so we're doing all that over in the South Charles.
2: You need to be about Neil deGrasse Tyson to figure out how the formulas for all of these playoffs work and everything.
1: I know it
2: gets to be a little complex. It's really not that bad.
1: I know.
2: When I'm trying to figure out what team's going to play and what games the sponsor goes with what and everything else, I'm like, I don't know.
1: Somebody was probably walking their dog over in South Charleston last week and said, hey, man, when's Disco Tech play? It's next week. I'm like, oh, it's too complicated, man. I'm just going back to the house. Come on, Sparky. Oh, my gosh. So I guess we're going to have to be dealing with this old WVU baseball thing for a little while.
2: It's officially a thing,
1: which is awesome.
2: It is awesome, man. And another late come from behind win, or a late inning win, walk off. I mean, just it doesn't get any better than that, man. It doesn't get any better than
1: our fan base is so awesome. You got your hardcores, and then you got your bandwagoners. Do you see our game we won last night by 1 point?
2: Yeah, 1 point. That this is what I noticed when Coach Mazie was here in West Virginia first started to get some national attention, and people were starting to watch their games. Is like the guy that got mad when one of the opposing players scored from second on a single, and the argument was it was only a single. How did he go all the way home? You're not allowed to do that.
1: I know. So that was pretty good. Oh, I got a couple of things I got to tell you about. So last night, I'm watching a ball game. And then, have you ever done this? Linda had, there was a pack of Diet Coke on the kitchen table last night after dinner. I'm like, what's this? And she goes, well, we bought this and it's expired.
2: Diet Coke. Okay.
1: First of all, who knew, right? I didn't even know that stuff did expire. And not only that, it, on the caps of the six pack of Diet Coke, it had red X's.
2: Oh, you bought it expired.
1: Well, yeah, I guess I did. But I mean, it was on the shelf. Okay. So it wasn't, why was it even on the shelf?
2: Did you get a discount or anything?
1: Well, we took it back. Here's the rest of the story.
2: Okay, sorry.
1: We took it back. And, you know, I went back and exchanged it for some, you know, America 250 celebration Diet Coke. So I know that's not too old, right? So
2: the can show up.
1: So we're on our way out. And Linda says to me, she goes, I don't recognize a lot of these people around here. They must be from the Dunbar store. And I'm like,
2: were you at the new place? Were you at the new Kroger?
1: No, yeah.
2: Yeah, you were at the new Kroger.
1: Well, we're at the sort of across the street. We're transitioning.
2: Right.
1: Okay. But, you know, and this is just all the people in my neighborhood. We're just constantly talking about this, about who's getting moved to the new store, who's not going to be at the new store, which one of these employees have come over from Dunbar. Are these Dunbar? I'm like, it's just too complicated for me. Just show me where the... Hopefully, in the new store, we're going to have a meat counter.
2: You didn't have meat in the...
1: Well,
2: in
1: they the had room. A meat counter for a long time, and I would like to roll up and talk to the guy behind the meat counter, like, you know, what's happening back there? Can you help me with this or that? Now, when you go there, I guess because of the transitional period, everything's all packaged
2: I got
1: up.
2: You. So you can't go talk to the butcher guy.
1: I can't talk. And that's one of the things I enjoy doing.
2: Sam the Butcher.
1: Yeah.
2: Like,
1: so,
2: Brady Bunch.
1: But I just thought that was a pretty interesting line, like... That must be from those people. Must be from Dunbar.
2: You know the that is good. one of the best things about your fancy Kroger that you go to is that they have all those cheese wheels.
1: Oh,
2: you know,
1: well,
2: like
1: no,
2: you, no. They yeah. used to anyway. I haven't been there forever. That's
1: now listen,
2: for me,
1: I'm not. I kind of go to the mid Kroger.
2: Okay, all right.
1: You know
2: right.
1: the mid. I don't go to the Gucci Kroger. South Hills.
2: Oh, okay. Well, the Gucci Kroger has those cheese wheels.
1: I know they
2: have
1: do.
2: like those giant cheese wheels, and they cost like $90 or something. You're wondering what you could ever do with them, but every time I drop by, I'm like, man, that's a
1: I
2: lot
1: know.
2: Of, that's
1: and
2: a
1: over
2: lot of
1: the
2: cheese.
1: Gucci Kroger, they have all the wine over there, and it looks like it gets stocked. At the mid Kroger, we've got the same wine bottles there for like a year. Nobody ever
2: with
1: buys
2: like a dust
1: it.
2: On them. Yeah,
1: that's right. That's right. But we are getting ready to make the big transition.
2: All right.
1: Big transition to go across the street. You know, so that's going to be interesting.
2: Right. I still figure that this this super Kroger here in Charleston is basically going to be like a Meijer department store. Since it's owned by the same company.
1: Why do you say these things?
2: It's got to be, right?
1: But, I know, but Linda is so freaked out about this already.
2: Meijer's awesome.
1: I know it is. Well, first of all, for the first 45 years of my life, I thought it was called Meijer. Okay. But it's my
2: major.
1: Oh, wait a minute.
3: So
1: Stephanie's still on the line back there. Steph, what do you got
3: to
1: add?
3: Back in.
1: Okay.
3: So in Cincinnati, they had one of these fancy new Kroger stores, and it's kind of like a toss between a Meijer and a Walmart big store. But the thing is they don't have as many toys or stuff that you think they would.
1: Oh.
3: They got like some clothes section and they got some pulp sections, but it's not like what you think unless they've changed it.
1: Okay. Well, I think it's great.
3: It's still a good store.
1: Yeah, I think it's outstanding.
2: You know what we need
1: to do there? What?
2: We need a Super Hex.
1: Yeah.
2: Or a Super Hills maybe.
1: Super Hills.
2: A Super Hills would be awesome.
1: Super Hills. That does sound pretty good. But anyway, back to the sporty sports stuff. Yeah, we are going to be dealing with this WVU baseball stuff for a while. Now, are we going to be disappointed if they don't go to the college?
2: Well, of
1: World
2: course
1: Series?
2: You got to be.
1: Right.
2: I mean, you don't have to kick the can down the road, but you can be disappointed.
1: Here's another thing. So I'm watching a game last night, and I'm following the social media stuff, you know. Does every fan base feel like they're cursed? Does every fan – what fan bases, what college sports fan bases don't think they're cursed?
2: Okay. Oh, yeah, they all do. Yeah, I mean –
1: Well, not all of them.
2: I mean,
1: not
2: many of them do.
1: Them.
2: I mean,
1: Ohio State doesn't. Michigan doesn't. Notre Dame doesn't.
2: I mean,
1: Duke doesn't.
2: Michigan feels they're cursed. I mean, maybe not broadly, but within seasons and within hires and different things like that, there's definitely a, well, we're cursed ever since our last national championship,
1: Alabama
2: which at one point was a long time.
1: Yeah, well, that's right.
2: Not so much anymore.
1: Yeah, but does... But this is a symptom of like...
2: Have you heard the Feinbaum show? Of course they think they're cursed. I mean, all they do is cry into their beard.
1: No. Well, they get up.
2: We're the best, and then we cry over everything. It's like the duality of the SEC.
1: I love Alabama fans. It's sort of like, you know what? I'm sorry we didn't get to go to the playoffs last year, but if there had been football, college football in 1876, we would have won a national championship that year. So we're going to claim it.
2: Yeah, right.
1: So let's get some more T-shirts out there that say we have 17 national championships.
2: How long has it been since Alabama's won one now?
1: A minute.
2: Yeah,
1: it's been a minute.
2: Every school they go to they visit, they should have T-shirts made that's called the drought.
1: But I need to make a list. I need to make a list of the kind of stuff fans of all schools say to determine that they think they're absolutely cursed.
2: What fan base complains about the officials the most?
1: Whew, that's a great question.
2: And would we be in the top 25?
1: Oh, we're definitely in the top 25.
2: We might be going to the playoffs on that one.
1: We're definitely top 25.
2: Yeah, well, I think we're going bowling there.
1: Yeah, there was one guy I was following on Sunday. He was just going on and on about the home plate umpires in these games. I was like, dude, you won two games. You beat two decent teams in one day. I think you overcame any issues you might have had with the umpire. I don't know, but I need to make like a generic list. So if I'm traveling, you know, I can sort of meld in, you know.
2: Yeah, that's a good idea.
1: Talking about the networks hate us. The NCAA hates us.
2: ESPN hates us.
1: The conference commission. Did you see this schedule?
2: You know what would be a much smaller list for West Virginia?
1: What was that?
2: National media figures of which we approve of, that we believe like us.
1: That's true.
2: It would be like one column, really tiny, on one little corner of the page.
1: I saw, this was amazing, I saw more than one person throw Pat McAfee under the bus.
2: For what did he do now?
1: Well, because he didn't dedicate like an hour of his show to the WVU baseball game Sunday night.
2: Nor their football program because he was nor their basketball program because he was a football player.
1: I know. But I mean, we were all catching strays. And this is how we act when we win.
2: I have to admit that, I mean, I know the X has changed over the last few years or whatever, the former Twitter, but man, there's a lot of people that like just to go in there and get really, really, yeah, almost violently complain when a guy like walks a batter or something, for example.
1: Don't do that.
2: It's like, okay, you can blame the pitcher or maybe the batter has a good eye. Either way, it's probably not worth the person's life.
1: Oh, by the way, do you know last night was one of those nights where the Reds were on free TV?
2: I don't want to, yeah. Well, they deserve to be on free TV.
1: Oh, Jack Carlson's here. How you doing, Jack?
4: I'm here.
1: So, let me ask you, Jack. You grew up in Iowa, right?
4: So, I grew up in Morgantown, actually.
1: I went to school in Iowa. When you were in Iowa, did Iowa fans think that they were cursed and that everybody hated them as well?
4: I feel like it's more Iowa State who resonates with Mountaineer fans. I feel like Iowa State and Mountaineer fans always feel like they have the bottom end of the stick. I mean, you look at Iowa State men's basketball right now, Milan Momcilovic, they beat Kentucky in the NCAA tournament, and he goes to Kentucky.
1: I know, that's the thing. That, you know, that was something that was happening last night. So Kentucky loses a heartbreaker to WVU, and so that's a big win for the Mountaineers. UK turned the page so quickly. Did you see how much they're going to pay this guy?
4: I did not.
1: The rumor is he's going to be one of the three highest paid players in college basketball, and he's going to make somewhere north of $6 million. That's pretty good for a game.
4: Yeah. that's pretty good. I mean, he's the best three-point shooter in college basketball, and obviously he had a lot of eyes on him from the pros, but man, that's a lot of money for one player.
1: Yeah, they're saying that UK last year in basketball, that they spent about somewhere between $22 and $23 million to put together that roster. And you know what you got for that?
4: Yeah. Lost to Iowa State big time.
1: They won one game in the tournament, you know, so we'll see what happens.
4: Well, some have said Kentucky is a little ahead of the game in the NIL space prior to that legislation. Maybe they were engaging in some speculation as it regards to NIL payments.
1: I've never heard that before. By the way, now that I've got you guys, in both you and Coop here, man, have you seen this story about Aaron Donald coming out of retirement to play for the Rams?
4: I have not.
1: So this is the most NFL story ever. So now that Myles Garrett has come to the Rams, there is a rumor that Aaron Donald wants to come out of retirement to join the Rams, to come back to the Rams.
4: Wow.
1: Now, how they're going to pay the guy, who really knows? But it's just like grade school all over again. You know, you just want to be on the best team.
4: Mm-hmm.
1: Aaron Donald's not coming out of retirement to play for the Jets.
4: With all due respect, of course.
1: With all due respect. He's coming out of retirement to potentially play for the Rams.
4: Yeah.
1: The other thing is, Coop, did you see where Serena Williams is coming back?
2: To play doubles only, though, right?
1: Oh, is that right?
2: I think if it's the same story I read, that was to play doubles only.
1: That won't last.
2: You're probably right.
1: Yeah, it probably won't last. But she's coming back. She's 44 years old.
4: Crazy.
1: I don't even think Venus has actually ever technically retired, has she?
4: Yeah, I don't think so.
1: I think she's still at it. I think she was definitely at it. One other thing I wanted to ask you guys about. Coop, did you see the story about cigarette smoking in the United States reaching a historic low? That for the first time ever, under 10% of the population is smoking? Government survey data shows only 9% of adults report being current smokers, down from 42% in the mid-60s. That represents only 1 in 11 adults smoke. Now, we probably have, don't we have the highest percentage of smokers in the country here in West Virginia?
2: We do, still.
1: Yeah. Do you have a lot of friends that smoke?
2: A lot compared to, in my past, not necessarily, but it is weird that I've seen people take up smoking, which, you know, didn't think that you would see that anymore, right?
1: Right.
2: And there's definitely some, in West Virginia, like I say, I go

0: That's the weird one, right?
1: And when my wife and I would go to our pregnancy checkups, and you would see expectant mom standing outside smoking.
0: That's so crazy.
1: That was to me quite startling. I mean, I know culture, things are changed, whatever, but still. And I mean, that's a simple thing you can do to try to make your baby a little healthier. I know addiction's addiction, but yeah.
0: I was really surprised by that number. Here is the question of the day. Question of the day. It was on this date that Edward J. Schoemaker was born in 1907. Why is that significant? Because he's the guy that invented the Lazy Boy recliner. He and his cousin in Monroe, Michigan, created using orange crates as a mock-up and refining their idea. They invented a wood slat porch chair with a reclining mechanism. Then they upholstered it. They manufactured it. They had a contest to name it. They came up with the Lazy Boy, and the rest, as they say, is history. So here's the question of the day, and it's sponsored by Selango Law. What can you tell us about your favorite chair? How old is it, and why does it work for you? What can you tell us about your favorite chair? How old is it? And why does it work for you? To respond, text those in, 304-TALK 304, 304-8255, 304. Tweet me. I'm on Exit Weekly, WEEKLEY. Jack, what do you got in the news? What's happening
2: today? So we have several indictments in Cabell County as far as a couple of shooting deaths, one from 2021, one from 2025. And so those were handed down today. Also, a strange indictment for a former gravedigger in Cabell County who was charged of removing a corpse from a grave and throwing it over the hill. The baby was dead in 1982, the remains. And so it's a very strange situation, obviously, all allegedly. That was a very strange story that Chris has up on the website. With that former gravedigger receiving an indictment.
0: Dateline. Somebody called Dateline. That is a crazy story. Yeah, that's a relatively new story. It's been at the website about 90 minutes. Jack, thank you.
2: Yeah, no problem.
0: Appreciate it. Let's take a break. By the way, it's a Tickets Tuesday. We'll tell you more about that in just a bit. We'll take a break and come right back. Stay tuned.
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0: West Virginia Metro News. I'm Jack Carlson. There are several indictments from the Cabell County grand jury handed down in Huntington murder cases. Quintel Thompson faces first-degree murder charges for the January 2021 death of David Thompson. Quintel Thompson is currently being held in a Kentucky jail on unrelated charges. Another man, 62-year-old Carson Jeffers, faces an indictment for the August 2025 shooting death of Michael Christian. Jeffers had previously been convicted on a second-degree murder charge in Cabell County Circuit Court. Meanwhile, a former gravedigger in Cabell County is facing an indictment for removing a child's casket and corpse from a grave. The Cabell County grand jury handed up the indictment in the case of Matthew Fortner this week. Investigators say Fortner dug up the grave in the Bayless Cemetery in Salt Rock in February 2025 and dumped the casket over a hillside. The head of the Putnam Career and Technical Center says he's excited about jobs created by the Google Data Center planned for a property near Buffalo. PCTC Principal C.D. Caldwell says the school is positioned well to prepare students for jobs with data centers.
1: A lot of those are jobs that don't require a college education, and a lot of them are things we're already doing here and can be a direct pipeline from high school into the workforce.
0: Caldwell says he's seen data centers bring around 200 or 300 jobs to communities. 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
0: There's concern in the Marion County town of Monongah over proposed increases to sewer and water rates. Monongah residents have completed a petition with 310 signatures opposing the increases. Organizer Andrew Byro says the petition has been submitted to the State Public Service Commission. Byro says that if the increase is approved, residents will have seen a total increase of around 40% to their bills over the last 6 years. The AAA and Quad A state softball tournaments are underway today at Little Creek Ballpark in South Charleston. From the Metro News Anchor Desk, I'm Jack Carlson.
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0: All right. 26 till the hour. We'll get the Sound of Sports rolling here in just a moment. Coop, I thought Ryan was going to run this particular segment. You're back?
1: Yeah, more or less.
0: You're back? All right. Well, you know, when he did come back, I mean, technically he would have been on camera for our incredibly intelligent viewers on YouTube and Facebook Live, and our viewers would have seen him wearing his Kentucky gear today.
1: Oh, yeah,
0: but
1: right,
0: you
1: right.
0: Sent him
1: yeah.
0: out. Them's the rules. Those are the rules, man. I mean, you wear loser gear, you know. You're going to have to change your shirt.
1: Any real heat for somebody losing, for wearing the loser gear, right? I mean, that would be much worse if Kentucky actually won.
0: Oh, yeah, that's right? true. That would have been worse.
1: Seems like.
0: That would have been worse. All right. Are you ready to talk about softball?
1: Sure.
0: Okay. So the Metro News Network is your home for the West Virginia High School softball tournament. So we had the A and the AA last week. Try to follow along. And this week we've got the AAA and the Quad A. So why don't we talk a little bit about what's happened already in Class AAA, shall we? So we got started this morning at 9, and John Marshall beat Robert C. Byrd from Clarksburg 14-0. That was the final. Then you have Point Pleasant and Kaiser. That game is over. Kaiser defeated the Big Blacks 8-5. Hoover and Pikeview, that game, Hoover advancing. They beat Pikeview 8-0. Winfield and Brook. That game's in progress.
1: 6-0 Winfield right now. It's, I think, bottom of the fourth inning.
0: There you go. 6-0. Winfield leads Brook. They are in the bottom of the fourth inning. All right, so that's AAA. Let's go down to Quad A. So Cabell Midland, the Knights beat Jefferson this morning. Here's the thing you need to know about this tournament. You got two fields. So you've got, just to make this tough on me, you've got games going on simultaneously in two different classes as we have now moved into the second week of this event. Continuing, Quad A, Cabell Midland beat Jefferson 9-0. Morgantown beat Hurricane 1-0. GW was a winner over Parkersburg South 6-1. And University and Washington, they are just underway, no score. Phew. Man, that's a lot of stuff.
1: It's a lot of stuff.
0: So what are we doing on the ESPN Charleston and in our flagship 580 WCHS? Are we covering these games?
1: We're carrying our regional teams as much as we can, and it's worked out pretty well today. We got Hoover's win, and we got Hurricane's loss against Morgantown. Tonight we're going to have, it looks like that Winfield may be getting ready to win against Brook. That means that they went into the winner's bracket. That will be tomorrow. This is the game 5. So that would make, that's the game 4. So that would make Winfield go into the game 4 winner tomorrow, which would be the second game tomorrow is where Winfield would play.
0: Okay.
1: Hurricane is already set to play tonight. They're going to play against, I believe that's Jefferson, who Cabell Midland. Cabell Midland threw a perfect game.
0: And, really?
1: Yeah, I was listening to that one earlier. Okay. Cabell Midland's pitcher threw a perfect game in that game. So Jefferson and Hurricane will play in the loss bracket tonight at 6:30. So we have that one for sure over on ESPN. And that may be where, in Charleston anyway, there are coverage ends if Winfield doesn't make it to the loser of the game.
0: Is this the longest softball conversation we've ever had on this show?
1: Quite possibly. It's the first time I ever bothered to learn how the brackets work. So.
0: Well, this is the first time they've ever had four classes, right?
1: Yeah, man. It's
0: extended into 2 weeks. Some of these kids should have got apartments down here.
1: Yeah, that's true.
0: You know,
1: that's true.
0: Oh, maybe I should have invested in a parking building over there. Anyway, we're going to keep our eyes on this as we move along. So here's the other thing. You're thinking, well, Dave, I'm not listening in Charleston. All these games are streaming at the website. There are two different streams. So go to the website, wvmetronews.com. Find the game you want to follow. The schedules are all there. The brackets are there. Game stories, photos. Carrie and Bricado are working to the bone over there, getting the coverage in South Charleston. So the softball tournament continues, and we'll keep you updated on that. Shoo. Tell you what, let me do a quick reset on our question of the day, because we are getting some responses to this bad boy, which is always good. Question of the day. Edward J. Schoemaker, the American engineer who invented the reclining chair and founded the Lazy Boy Furniture Company, was born on this date in 1904. By the way, he lived into his 90s. Okay, so you say, hey, get out of that chair. This guy did pretty well staying in the chair. Question of the day, it's sponsored by Selango Law. What can you tell us about your favorite chair? How old is it and why does it work for you? What can you tell us about your favorite chair? How old is it and why does it work for you? Send those in, 304-TALK, 304-304-8255, 304. I'm on Exit Weekly, W-E-E-K-L-E-Y. Did I mention today's a Tickets Tuesday?
1: You did.
0: Today is a Tickets Tuesday. You remember last week when we said that we were totally out of Chicago tickets, that we had no more tickets for the show here in Charleston on June 20th?
1: That. Yeah, I do remember that.
0: Well, that was wrong.
1: Yeah.
0: That was wrong. I don't know, Coop. Where'd you find these?
1: It'll be for next week. The Chicago tickets are for next week.
0: So we're doing Reds tickets today?
1: Yeah, I'm sorry. That must not have gone over clearly. Yeah.
0: Okay.
1: Reds tickets tonight. The Chicago tickets are next Tuesday.
0: Okay. So we have two Chicago tickets left, correct?
1: Yes.
0: Okay. But that's not the prize today.
1: No, it was going to be the Reds tickets.
0: Okay. So here's the thing. Last week, we said we had no more Chicago tickets. We do. But that's not today.
1: Correct.
0: Okay. What we got today is Reds tickets.
1: Correct.
0: Okay. Do we know what game we want to send a lucky listener / victim to?
1: I did, and I don't know where it's at.
0: Okay. I tell you what. I taxed you with all that questioning about the softball tournament.
1: Yeah,
0: that wasn't fair.
1: A bit busy today.
0: That wasn't fair. So I'm just going to take my foot off the gas, and we're just going to relax a little bit. We're going to breathe in, and we're going to breathe out. Here's what we ought to do. Let me do a couple of responses to our question of the day. Then we're going to take a break. We're going to reset. We're going to come back. We're going to pick our Reds game, and then we're going to do the Sound of Sports. Does that sound like a workable plan?
1: Works for me.
0: All right. So, question of the day. What can you tell us about your favorite chair? How old is it, and why does it work for you? Jody on X. Dave, the recliner in my son's bedroom is my favorite. When my hip was replaced last year, I slept in it for 3 nights. Perfect cushioning. Now, that's the way to answer the question of the day. We got a bunch of text messages about this, too. Let's see. 304-282. Dave, my favorite chair is my driver's side seat. Well, that is kind of unfortunate. You know, I want to hear about your recliner at home. Let's see. Oh, this is good. Coop, I was telling that story about the expired Diet Coke. My man Bill from Nitro, he set me straight on this. Hey, Dave and Coop, just want to let you know that the mark tops on the Diet Coke is supposed to let the merchandisers know that the drinks were out of date and designed and designated to return out of the market. Occasionally, merchandisers miss that. Thank you, Bill. That's exactly the kind of information I was looking for here. That's very, very interesting. So it wasn't my fault. Totally my fault. But I did learn something. We have a bunch of responses to our question of the day. Let's take a quick break. We'll come back. We'll have the Sound of Sports. And we'll tell you more about Tickets Tuesday coming up today at 5:33. Stay tuned.
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7: All right, welcome back to the show. It is about 13 minutes till the hour. Tell you what, let's go ahead and jump into the sound of sports because we got a lot of stuff to talk about. There's a lot of stuff happening. And we'll start with college baseball for the third straight year. WVU is off to the Super Regionals after a 6-5, 10-inning win over Kentucky in the finals of the Morgantown Regional last night. Armani Guzman walked it off with a single to center that scored Brody Kresser with the game-winning run.
8: Into center field, it gets down, around third is Kresser. Cube Country Roads, West Virginia wins it in 10.
7: All right, there you go. Another close ball game. Three outstanding games between Kentucky and West Virginia. There were plenty of old golden heroes in this regional. WVU's Gavin Kelly was named as the tournament MVP after he hit 400 with three home runs, including one last night, and eight RBIs in five games. Here's Armani Guzman on his game-winning hit in the 10th inning last night.
9: Yeah, no, I faced that guy. I think that was my third at-bat against him, and he had me pop out on changeups twice. So that at-bat, I was just trying to see him deeper. I was definitely trying to hit the ball as hard as I could, but staying composed and just being better at not kind of flaring that changeup again.
7: All right, NWVU head coach Steve Sabins summed up the weekend this way.
10: I think it just, everything that you love about coaching and everything that you love about the players was on full display this weekend. It was cinema. It had literally everything that you could imagine. And if you keep going and you can get through adversity and you can stick together, you can do incredible things. And so it was just truly a beautiful week of baseball, and getting to spend more time with these kids is always the goal.
7: And here's Kentucky Wildcats head coach Nick Mingione on the sudden end of the Wildcats season on the brink of reaching the Super Regionals.
11: This team had to endure more injuries, more ups and downs.

0: rounds than maybe any team I've ever coached. And to come out on the other side of this, anyone that knows me knows that I want to teach them not just baseball, which they're great at. I do want to teach them about life and the life lessons that this team has learned about never quitting, never being out of the fight, just to continue to go. I thought the comeback we made just showed their true character and heart. And I'm really proud of this guy, these guys.
1: All right, took a great game last night. So from the National Football League, Browns general manager Andrew Berry met the media earlier today to explain why now was the right time to trade Myles Garrett, the reigning NFL Defensive Player of the Year. Cleveland sent Garrett to the Rams on Monday in exchange for a first-round pick next year, a second-round pick in 2028, and a third-rounder in 2029, along with two-time Pro Bowler Jared Verse.
2: You know, I'd always told myself that if, you know, we were ever in a position where we were going to trade Myles, three things would have to be true. Number one, it would have to have short and long-term benefits. Number two, as part of the trade, a young, cost-controlled star at a premium position would have to be included. And the third piece is that there would have to be premium draft capital. And there's a very small set of, you know, deals that really satisfy those constraints. So when it got to the point with our negotiations with the Rams, when, you know, all those things were satisfied, it really, you know, caused us to take a step back and think about, you know, really think about the decision.
1: All right. So ESPN, by the way, reported yesterday that talks for Garrett heated up between the Rams and the Browns after the NFL draft. More baseball now. After a day off, the Charleston Dirty Birds are at York tonight. The Dirty Birds are scuffling now. They have lost 24 of 36 games so far this season, and they're sitting in last place in the Atlantic League South Division. From the majors, the Pirates are on the road tonight, opening a three-game set in Houston. Rookie Bubba Chandler gets the ball in the series opener against the Astros. Meanwhile, in Cincinnati, the Reds were 9-2 losers to the Royals last night. Kansas City's Lane Thomas hit a grand slam in the first inning off right-hander Lyon Richardson, who was subbing in for Chase Burns, who was scratched from his start due to illness.
3: Thomas with the bases loaded and two outs.
4: Lane's always hit the Reds well, always hit well in this ballpark.
5: Fastball hit high in the air, deep left field. J.J. Bleday's to the track. He looks up. It's gone! A grand slam for Lane Thomas. A big first inning swing when the Royals have needed it the most. The Royals' first hit in the ballgame gives him a 4-0 lead.
6: Bam! There you go. Get a veteran up there. Guy who's had some success in this ballpark. Are you kidding? That's an extreme confidence builder by a guy who knows he can hit in the great American ballpark here. And look at that first pitch. He ain't not messing around.
1: The Reds were playing without Ellie De La Cruz, who was placed on the 10-day IL with a right hamstring strain on Monday. With the win, the Royals snapped a six-game slide, one for just the fourth time in 20 games, and won just their second road game in a month. Reds lefty Andrew Abbott gets the ball tonight in game two of this series. After the game, here's Reds manager Terry Francona on the lack of offense from the Reds and playing without Ellie De La Cruz.
7: Well, I mean, they threw a bunch of pitch. You know, after the first guy had pretty good velocity, breaking ball coming in, hadn't commanded great, and not commanded good enough. We didn't make him pay when he didn't. And then they started going one inning apiece.
8: Ellie has played every game since you took over as manager. How odd did you want to have enough
7: at home? Well, we kind of knew that, you know, I mean, that was a given. Be glad when he's back in there, but that was kind of a given. We knew it wasn't going to be in there.
1: In D.C., the Nats lost to the Marlins 7-3. The Nationals lead the major leagues in total runs scored this season, but last night it was Miami that cracked three homers en route to a snapping a five-game slide. Liam Hicks continued his breakout season, going deep in the ninth.
9: Nobody on, one out here in the ninth. Here is the leadoff man, Liam Hicks.
10: First pitch to Hicks. He turns on a ball. He drives it
11: high in the air, right field. Wood is back at the track, and it's into the Nationals bullpen. Liam Hicks again pulls a ball out, making a dozen on the year for Liam. And there's your breathing room.
1: And in Milwaukee, the Brewers blew out the Giants 16-2 last night, a game in which the Brew Crew banged out 18 hits without a single home run. Bryce Tarang broke out of an 0-for-21 slump with two extra base hits, including this RBI triple in the second inning.
9: Another 3-2.
12: Fly ball to center. It's back. And it's over the head of Cox. Here comes Terang. Churio scores. Terang will stop at third.
13: Oh, I think he snapped out of it. What do you think?
14: Didn't miss a home run by much. That was a cutter or a slide or something. Look at that swing by Terang.
1: All right. Not only did Milwaukee have 18 hits last night, the Brewers walked 11 times to match a season high. Finally, the Stanley Cup Finals begin tonight in Raleigh. Carolina plays host to the Vegas Golden Knights. For Carolina, former Penn Jordan Staal finds himself back in the finals for the Hurricanes for the first time since leaving Pittsburgh.
15: Yeah, I did every day. I mean, I was hoping to get here, but you know, obviously I knew how hard it would be, and it's been a lot of work, a lot of time, and a lot of sacrifices from myself, not only, but my family and everyone around me, and just very blessed to be here and excited about the opportunity to have a chance to hoist it.
1: We'll have a Stanley Cup Finals preview and the latest on the Penguins with our Metro News hockey insider, Alex Wiederspiel, at 4:33 today. By the way, update from the West Virginia Softball Championships in South Charleston. Winfield has advanced with an 8-0 win over Brooke, in which the Winfield Generals threw a no-hitter in that game. Let's take a quick break. We'll come back and wrap the hour in just a moment.
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2: All right, that's going to do it for the first hour. Hey, here's a quick note on that West Virginia high school softball tournament win today by the Winfield Generals within the last 20 minutes against Brooke. They win 8-0. Madeline Carroll in the circle for Winfield in this game. No hitter, 11 strikeouts, 50 total pitches, 40 for strikes. Yeah. That's getting it done. All right, we'll take a break here at the top of the hour for news. When we come back, we'll take a look at the week on Wall Street. Reset our question of the day. Tell me about your favorite chair and why it works for you. And Dave Bryan from Steeler Depot will be here as well. There's a lot of NFL news to get into, and we will do it in just a moment. This is Metro News, the voice of West Virginia.
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3: From protests to a court fight, I'm Lisa Brady, Fox News. After days of violent confrontations outside a migrant detention facility in New Jersey, the city of Newark and the state are suing the company that operates Delaney Hall over allegations of poor conditions.
4: Mayor Baraka says Democratic lawmakers have toured the facility and paint a grim picture, but Trump administration officials like Border Czar Tom Homan have also visited and continue to defend the facility. The mayor suggests he doesn't believe it, though.
5: I'm sure they gave him good food and they gave him good treatment. He is the border czar. I would imagine that he should have probably spoken to some of the detainees and interviewed them and talked to them.
4: Border czar Tom Homan says Delaney Hall is here to stay.
3: Fox's CB Cotton. Homeland Security calls the New Jersey lawsuit frivolous, pointing to inspections last week by New Jersey health officials. The state says they did not get full access. This as DHS Secretary Mark Wayne Mullen faces a Senate panel for a budget hearing. That's what Secretary of State Marco Rubio has been doing for hours at Senate and House hearings, dominated by questions about the conflict with Iran.
6: They have agreed to negotiate aspects of their nuclear program that just a month ago, or just a year ago, they were refusing to even mention, much less enter into discussions about.
3: Rubio says the Strait of Hormuz must be fully reopened with no tolls in order to open phase two of detailed negotiations on Iran's nuclear program. President Trump denying reports that Iran stopped communicating over fighting between Israel and Iran-backed militants.
7: President Trump said yesterday he'd brokered an arrangement between the two sides that Israel will not attack them and they will not attack Israel, according to Trump. This after speaking to Israeli Prime Minister Benjamin Netanyahu and representatives from Hezbollah. But fighting in southern Lebanon has continued.
3: Fox's Max Gordon in Tel Aviv. More records on Wall Street. The Dow up 228 at the bell. 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
3: The Trump administration still hopes to treat Americans exposed to Ebola in Africa in Kenya instead of flying them back to the States, but a Kenyan court recently pausing construction of a quarantine facility.
15: We are confident, and the State Department's working on this diligently, that they're going to be able to work out something with Kenya. There has already been a fair amount of communication around this issue.
3: Centers for Medicare and Medicaid Services Administrator Dr. Mehmet Oz during a White House briefing also saying it's better to treat potential patients more quickly. Nine female students appear in court in Kenya over a fire that killed 16 girls.
16: The suspects are accused of planning and executing an arson attack at their boarding school in central Kenya. Fire tore through a dormitory at the Otamishi Girls Academy. A staff member failed to open an emergency exit, forcing all 202 students to attempt to leave through a single door. CCTV footage shows six individuals starting the fire moments before the students woke up. Almost 80 people were wounded. Police say the fire was started by lighting a mattress using matches and paraffin, but they haven't revealed a motive.
3: Fox's Jonathan Savage. A threat investigation leads to multiple weapons, including one decades old, and an arrest in Connecticut.
17: Donald Petronis is charged with second-degree breach of peace. Police were called to his home in Enfield, Connecticut, told he'd been threatening violence against workers at a new Amazon facility job site. They say he refused to talk at first, eventually letting officers in to take his firearms away pending an investigation. What they also found was a World War II-era mortar round. The house was evacuated, and neighbors were told to either stay inside or leave. Bomb squad personnel were called in. The mortar was found to be inert. Police say they also seized eight firearms, knives, and ammunition from the home. Chris Foster, Fox News.
3: Recapping stocks, the Dow up 228 to 51,307. Also another record close for the S&P and the NASDAQ. Elisa Brady, Fox News.
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20: 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Cloudy skies with sunshine and an isolated shower or thunderstorm for this afternoon. High today 68. Clear skies tonight, low 46. Sunshine Wednesday, high 75. Thursday, sunshine, high 81. Friday, mostly sunny, high 84. That's your Metro News AccuWeather on the WJLS News Network.

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1: All right, welcome back to the show. Hour number two, how do you do? Metro News Hotline. Keeping you company here in West Virginia every weekday afternoon. Starting at 306 and taking you through the afternoon right up until 6 o'clock. Hey, wherever you're listening to the show today, inside the state or beyond the borders, just trying to get a read on what's going on back home, we hope you're having a good day. Gorgeous day here in Charleston, 76 degrees as we operate out of our flagship 580 WCHS here on Virginia Street, 1111, just a couple blocks down from Charleston Catholic High School, and we're glad you're tuned in. Really glad you're tuned in. We got a lot of stuff to get into in the next 2 hours. Okay, let's start with the Tickets Tuesday controversy. We've got it all figured out here. We're going to play Tickets Tuesday. That will be at 5:33 this afternoon. After In or Out at 5:25, we'll open up the phone lines. We'll give you more information about the phone line in just a little bit. But we figured out our prize. And I tell you what, it was worth the wait. Get a load of this. Today's prize for Tickets Tuesday is not one, not two, not three, four tickets to go see the Orioles play the Reds at Great American Ballpark. That will be on Sunday, July the 5th. It's a 1:05 start. You might need some sunscreen, just saying. But this should appeal to the Reds fans in our listening audience and to those of you who say we need to spend more time promoting the Eastern Panhandle. EP, this is for you, okay?
2: Best O's we can do Reds. For now, anyway. Best we can do for now.
1: That's
2: not
1: right.
2: Bad. And that's right after the 4th, you know? So
1: yes.
2: Maybe you're traveling from the EP. You want to stop over for the big concert in Charleston.
1: There you go.
2: You know, for the regatta. And then head on over to a Sunday baseball game. And that's a good weekend, if you ask me.
1: It's a good prize. So we're going to do that at 5:33. And if you never experienced Tickets Tuesday, here's how it works. You get on the air with me. You pick your category. The categories rotate. Today's categories. We got the Belmont Stakes coming up this weekend. So let's do horse racing's Triple Crown. That'll be one category. Second category will be winning streaks. Winning streaks. And then we have the mystery category. And the way the mystery category works is it pays to listen to the show because the answer to the mystery category will be something that will be revealed in the program before we get to Tickets Tuesday. So you pick your category, you get a multiple choice question, you answer that question correctly, and we'll hook you up with four tickets to go see the O's play the Reds on Sunday, July 5th. Okay? That sounds like a pretty good plan to me. One other note, we have never failed to move along the prizes. Every time we've had Tickets Tuesday, we have had a successful mission. I'm not planning on breaking that string today. So that's coming up in a little over an hour at 5:33. All right, here's what's happening in the financial markets today. Good day on the Dow. The Dow is up nearly 0.5%. Gained almost 229 points today, 51,307 at the close. S&P 500 flat. It was up, but less than 10 points, closing at 7609. NASDAQ was flat as well, up less. It was up 7 points today. NASDAQ closing at 27,093. Among stocks of local interest to West Virginia that were big percentage gainers or losers today. Hey, how about AEP, Sleepy American Electric Power? Dividend play up 2.2%, gained $2.74, 126.53 at the close today. Caterpillar was up 5.1%, gained $43.88 per share. That'll work. A share going for $909.24 at the close. Also, a good day for regional banks. Fifth Third Bank was up 3.5%, tacked on $1.70, 50.26 at the close. In the energy space today, well, oil up 1.5%, gain $1.44, WTI on the NYMEX at $93.60. And at the moment, kind of a quiet day for natural gas, down but just 1 cent, $3.17 per unit. And what about the crypto? Crypto today, down 5.6%. down $4,000 and change, a coin going for $67,325. I tell you what, it's been a bumpy ride for the old crypto. I mean, you go back 7 months when a Bitcoin was going for over $120,000. We've pulled way, way back. It's interesting how crypto is kind of trading in lockstep with what's going on in the Middle East and the turmoil over there. We didn't expect that, but that's what's happening now. So Bitcoin at $67,000 and change today. All right, here is our question of the day. Question of the day. Oh, yeah. Edward J. Shoemaker, the American engineer who invented the recliner and founded the Lazy Boy Furniture Company, was born on this date in 1904. So the question of the day, and it's sponsored by Selango Law, what can you tell us about your favorite chair? How old is it, and why does it work for you? What can you tell us about your favorite chair? How old is it, and why does it work for you? Text those in, 304-TALK-304, 304-825-5304. I'm on Exit Weekly, W-E-E-K-L-E-Y. All right, what do you think? Let's get some Steeler talk going. Dave Bryan from Steeler Depot coming up right now. All right, Dave Bryan. Hey, Dave, are you in your favorite chair at the moment? Are we losing? Hey, Dave, are you in your favorite chair? We're talking about chairs today.
3: Hey, I can hear you now. How are you, Dave? Happy Tuesday.
1: I'm fine. Are you in your favorite chair?
3: Absolutely. Only have one desk chair in here. That would be my favorite one for sure.
1: All right. Okay, good deal. Hey, you know, keep your friends close and your enemies closer. What's the Steeler take on the Myles Garrett situation to the Rams? I see this as a very good thing. How do you see it?
3: Yeah, I Mike McCarthy, in so many words, was asked that this morning. What does he think about Myles Garrett no longer being in the AFC North? He says he's all for it. So you can't really blame him there. Look, what a big deal there. Now, look, I don't want to discount a guy coming over from the Rams in Jared Verse. You know, obviously a very talented and young player for the Rams. But make no mistake, he's not on the level of Myles Garrett. At this point, and to have Myles Garrett out of the AFC North and not have to face him twice a year, that's something. Now, once again, versus going, you know, a speedy guy, a guy that's young, a guy that's developing as a pass rusher. The Steelers are going to certainly have to be able to handle him twice a season, but it goes without saying, you're talking about a former defensive player of the year and a guy that obviously broke the sack record last year, to not have to face him twice a season. Is really a win for the Steelers.
1: You know what? The other thing about this, and we'll move on to Steelers stuff in a sec, this kind of blows up the notion that the Browns would get three first-round picks for Garrett.
3: Yeah, absolutely. Now, look, I know their general managers talked about how that came together and how really the intention off the cuff was not to trade him. But I think Myles wasn't too happy with the way things transpired there in Cleveland. And let's face it, Cleveland is not going to be in a running for the Super Bowl this year. He obviously, with the Rams, will have a chance at that. And they did get a first, they're kind of scattered out. A first next year, a second the year after, and a third for the year after. And then obviously got a talented edge rusher under contract in Jared Verse. So if I'm the Browns, I'm probably making that same deal, if we're being honest here. But absolutely, multiple first round picks were out of the question, especially a guy at Myles Garrett on the back end of his career.
1: So the Browns now have two first round picks. So are they in the Arch sweepstakes for next year's draft? Yeah, absolutely, they are.
3: Yeah, I think they could potentially be, sure.
1: All right, let's talk. You know, there's some things going on with the Steelers. You know, what is the straight story on this dismissal of Darius Swinton II for workplace misconduct? He was the Steelers' special teams coach. What is the story on that? What are you hearing about that?
3: We don't know for sure what exactly it is, and I don't want to speculate on that, but something happened, obviously, in the workplace that went against club rules, and you know, they just decided to terminate him and move on, and that's been taken care of. And Mike McCarthy would really say today is that the process is underway to hire another assistant special teams coach. So I don't have a clue as to what actual, you know, what led to him being terminated there.
1: All right, there you go. A very strange situation. All right, let's talk a little bit about some of the names that are mentioned at SteelerDepot.com today about players. Some pretty intriguing prospects who are being invited to minicamp.
3: Yeah, you got a handful of tryouts this time of year, and a couple of real notable ones. Robert Tonyan, tight end, who obviously spent a lot of his career at Green Bay, obviously played with Aaron Rodgers and played for Mike McCarthy in the past. So he's a guy that's in, one of the five that's in. It'll be interesting to see if anything comes of that. The Steelers, you know, they could potentially use another cheap tight end on that roster to kind of protect themselves on the depth chart, so we'll see where that goes. You have to think Aaron Rodgers, as long as Robert Tonyan is in good shape and still, you know, able to perform at a decent level, Aaron Rodgers would probably be in favor of signing him. And then a former first round draft pick of the Washington Commanders, inside linebacker Jamin Davis. He was a 2021 first rounder. I think he came out of Kentucky,
1: yep,
3: I believe, when he was drafted, and obviously hasn't, you know, his career hasn't really gone the way he's wanted it to, or most of the NFL thought it would go. But that's another guy they got to look at today, and a handful of others. Linebacker Amari Burney, and let's see, wide receiver Trayvon Rudolph, and then another punter in James Platt, who's getting a look. And I think this team still only has one punter under contract in Cameron Johnston, and they normally take two to camp, so that could be a name to potentially watch after these tryouts happen these couple of days here.
1: Yeah, Platt's kind of an interesting prospect. I mean, he played at the Citadel in the Southern Conference. He was a second team All-American in the Associated Press. He's got a big leg. And, you know, sometimes when you see specialists like this, you can kind of find a diamond in the rough. You can go to the FBS, you can go to the FCS and find a specialist.
3: Yeah, look, you got Cameron Johnston, who's obviously had injuries over the course of his career. And, you know, once again, he's the only punter on the contract. You need to have guys available in that Rolodex in case something happens.
1: That's right.
3: So even if the Steelers don't sign him ahead of training camp, at least he's a guy that they've looked at should they find out that they need another punter here during training camp or potentially once the preseason and regular season get underway.
1: You know, Jamin Davis, who is the former first rounder from UK, who is going to be in this mini camp, is kind of an intriguing prospect. Things did not work out very well for him in Washington. But when you take a look at the numbers, I mean, his vertical, his 40 time, he's a talented athlete.
3: Yeah, well, you know, when you look at him from a measurable standpoint, especially you looked at his tape coming out, you know, in the draft several years ago, it was obvious that he's got the explosiveness. What, he had like 11-foot broad jump and a 42 vertical jump.
1: Yeah.
3: So, you know, athletically, this guy checks all the boxes, you know. Now, between the white lines and his ability to actually play the position, those are two different things. But definitely a guy that the Steelers – and I think the Steelers had some interest back in him ahead of the 2021 draft as well, too. I think they went to the pro day. I can't remember if they brought him in for a pre-draft visit or not. But they like those highly athletic, measurable guys, and Jamin Davis certainly meets that.
1: You know, it's the beginning of June, so I can ask you your take on a couple of other general NFL things. I mean, what do you make of this rumor that's been flying around since the weekend that Aaron Donald is thinking about making a comeback? What do you think
3: I just mentioned that to Dale before we got on together as well, too. Obviously, with Myles Garrett going over there to the Rams, I know we woke up to the buzz about Aaron Donald and all. I don't know. It makes sense, but on the flip side, you know, Aaron Donald's not going to come back and play for just a league minimum as well, too. So they would have to figure out the financials and all that as well, too. I wouldn't blame Aaron Donald for wanting to come back, especially with that defense and having Myles Garrett over there. And you know, the last I saw, Aaron Donald is still very much in shape. So it bears watching. It sounds like Aaron Donald hasn't said no.
1: No.
3: I think that's I think that's where we're at right now. And Aaron Donald's a guy that you know, as long as you don't have to play against him, he's certainly a guy that you root for. So it's certainly worth keeping an eye on between now and the start of training camp, yeah, I suppose.
1: I agree with all that. First of all, who doesn't believe that Aaron Donald couldn't play again, right? Don't you feel most right. people believe that here's a guy who really did not have a lot of injuries in his career? Most people believe he retired early after he won that Super Bowl. You know, he's probably got the itch that he wants to keep playing, and it's kind of exciting to think about him coming back to a defensive line where you've got to give so much attention to Garrett. By the way, it was revealed today that Garrett's going to wear 95 with the Rams, his old number with the Browns, that he could be on the offensive lineman can't block everybody. I mean, let's be honest. If you got Donald and Garrett in the same front four, that's a nightmare for an O-line.
3: Yeah, I'm glad the Steelers don't have to play the Rams this year. That's for
1: got
3: sure,
1: that right.
3: There are going to be some quarterbacks that take some hits, especially if Donald does. They're already going to take some hits with Myles Garrett over there. They'll take a whole heck of a lot more if Aaron Donald comes back as well.
1: All right, finally, what do you think Odell Beckham Jr. is going to do with the Giants? What do you think?
3: Look, they signed a lot. Juju was one of the guys that they signed. Yep. I think they who was it? Byron Braxton, I think. I view this as some old mud being thrown up on the wall to see what sticks. All those guys obviously aren't going to make the 53-man roster overall. I think they're just trying to add some experience to that room, see who might be in shape. To my understanding, these guys were signed to minimum contracts as well, too. If I was a betting man, I would say that he doesn't make the roster, but look, Odell hasn't really been competitive in several years now. He seemed to be on his last leg a couple of years ago. So I think it's interesting. It's a nice talking point for this point of the offseason, but let's see how he actually performs through training camp. If I was a betting man right now, I'll say Odell doesn't make the 53-man roster, and probably the same for Juju, if we're being honest.
1: All right, so mandatory minicamps underway for the Steelers. We'll talk more about this next week as Joey Porter Jr. and Nick Herbig are holding in. They're holding in, so we'll talk about that next week. Dave, thanks for jumping on with us today. I do appreciate it.
3: All right, my pleasure. It's good to have football and short season back. We'll talk next Tuesday.
1: Sounds good. Dave Brown from Steeler Depot. Let's take a break. The Entertainment Report is coming up next.
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7: Living in a studio apartment when you're married, things that are normally easy are all of a sudden difficult, like watching TV. In a studio apartment, you have to both want to watch TV at the same time. 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Now, I don't know if my husband is hard of hearing, but to him, if the TV is not at volume 85 or above, it might as well be on mute. God forbid I bring the volume down to 65. He will passive-aggressively put on the captions. It's his silent way of yelling at me.
8: That's so good. So good.

0: Tonight on the broadcast nets, ABC's got game one of the Stanley Cup Finals. We're going to give you a preview on that in about 5 minutes. Also, America's Got Talent season premiere, 2 hours worth tonight on NBC beginning at 8. 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

0: West Virginia Metro News. I'm Jack Carlson. The spring forest fire season in West Virginia is over.
1: Rain in the last few days of April finally helped calm what was an average to above average spring forest fire season. That's the word from Division of Forestry Director Jeremy Jones, who said the state responded to 691 separate forest fires. The majority of those were in the southern coal fields, which is typical. Those fires burned 8,164 acres in the state. Debris fires that got out of control was the most common cause. The second leading cause was downed power lines that caused sparks in dry grass or leaves. About 10% of the cases were said deliberately, and arson investigations are underway. You can now burn without restriction for the summer, but are reminded it can get dry, and anyone who loses control of a fire faces a fine and a financial responsibility for any damage it might cause. I'm Chris Lawrence, WVMetroNews.com.
0: West Virginia Democrats have a competition for leader of the state party. Current first vice chair of the West Virginia Democratic Party, Teresa Torrey Seva, says she's running for the top spot currently held by Mike Pushkin.
2: This is not a civil war within the Democratic Party. On the contrary, the party is quite unified in message and in mission. And that's what I've found as I've been campaigning to run for chair, and I've never believed it to be more true. It's an exciting time.
0: Torrey Seva is a Wheeling attorney who ran in 2024 for state attorney general, losing in the general election. 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
3: Come on, Liam, let's go. Get open. Come on, go for it. 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Oh, come on, use your head. 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
4: There he goes again. 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
5: That's what Liam wants.
4: That's what we all want.
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0: Mercer County Sheriff's Department Captain Stephen Summers says authorities have found what they believe was the suspect's vehicle in a fatal hit-and-run incident from a couple of weeks ago.
7: The deputies were able to identify a suspect vehicle using surveillance footage, and we had a couple tips that come in. They identified it. We're able to seize it.
0: A local man in his early 50s was killed on May 21st when he was walking along Oakvale Road and struck by that truck. The driver didn't stop, and the man died at the scene. From the Metro News Anchor Desk, I'm Jack Carlson.
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0: back. It is 4:33, about halfway home in this edition of Metro News Hotline. Oh, my goodness. Drop the puck. We're ready to go. Stanley Cup Finals begin tonight in Raleigh. Carolina Hurricanes taking on the Vegas Golden Knights. So let's bring in our Metro News hockey insider, Alex Wiederspiel, for a little bit of a preview to talk about tonight's matchup between the Canes and the Knights, and maybe get a little Penguins talk as well. Alex, how you doing today?
1: Hey, Dave, what's going on, man?
0: Hey, I got to tell you, I watched your Locked On preview last night. You're pretty fired up, man. You're pretty fired up for this matchup.
1: It's one of the rare times where I'm literally sitting here and I can convince myself of either team seemingly every few minutes. Like, I walked into the last couple Stanley Cup finals, and I'm not saying this was the consensus. I'm just talking about my take on the last few. I walked in with a clear idea. I thought Florida was the better team the last two times. I thought Vegas was better than Florida. I thought Colorado was better than Tampa. You know, and I think you have to go back. And I think Tampa was clearly better than Montreal and Dallas when they played them. I think you really have to go back to St. Louis and Boston for a real coin flip series like this, where you're talking about the red hot team that made a coaching change versus the team that had been trying to get over the hump for so long. And I think that's a really good callback. And that series went seven games.
0: Yeah. So who do you think America is rooting for in this series? Who do you think do you think it's Carolina?
1: I do. Yeah, I say, and without much doubt either. To be honest with you, we did a poll of our Locked On local hosts, and they're a combination of guys who either work in some element of media or they're just fans of the team. And it was overwhelming. Of our local hosts who participated, 12-4 in favor of Carolina, and I think that kind of is the vibe as well, because there are a lot of reasons that hockey fans in general don't really like Vegas. Now, some of those reasons are more or less legit than others, but I do think that generally speaking, if you're not an actual Vegas Golden Knight fan, you are probably maybe leaning towards Carolina.
0: All right, so it's fair to say that the conference finals in the East and the West wasn't exactly gripping television, right? But the potential is here. Do you think this thing is going seven?
1: Yes, I think. Oh, man. Okay, let me rephrase. I am not picking it to go seven, because if I do pick it to go seven, I have to change my pick. That's how close this is. I think the home team is going to win in either game six or game seven, and that'll be the clincher. But I think either way, if you wind up in a scenario where the margin is that small, I will say this should be significantly better television than what we just saw in the conference finals, which were, I think you described accurately, not particularly entertaining. You saw on one side Carolina absolutely dismantle Montreal, and you saw Vegas, I thought they were spectacular, but I also thought they were lucky, right? So you when you are both good and lucky, you're going to sweep a lot of teams, and you're going to sweep good teams.
0: Yeah, so, you know, I'm trying to figure this out. So Carolina has played the fewest games to get to the Stanley Cup Finals since 1987. They've won 12 of 13 playoff games. Conversely, Vegas, they arguably have the three best, most talented players in this series, and their defense just stymied Colorado to get to this level. Is defense the main theme here? Is the team that plays the best defense going to win this series?
1: In a sense, yes, because I think you have two goaltenders who neither one of these goaltenders I would look at and say during the regular season, oh, these are elite players. And in fact, you know, in many respects, many, including myself, had believed the sun had kind of set on the best years of Freddie Anderson's career. So kudos to Carolina's goalie, the Great Dane. He's a big guy, if folks are not familiar. He's a big 6'5" Danish goaltender. And he's been on the butt end of some pretty rough playoff performances in his past. He's not really a starter anymore, and he's having the best postseason of any netminder in the league. So I think part of that has to do with the Carolina defense in front of him. I don't think that means it's guaranteed to be a low-scoring series, though. And part of that is because you look at, you know, Vegas and what they've been able to do. I don't have the exact number in front of me. But they lead the NHL postseason in shorthanded goals. And it's their ability to create off the counterattack that has been so spectacular. They play good defensive hockey. That's sort of a hallmark of John Tortorella as a head coach. But he's also, one of the things people forget is that his Philadelphia Flyer teams, and even some to some extent his Columbus Blue Jacket teams, they embraced a little bit more ability to play off the rush and play a little bit more exciting brand of going through the neutral zone with speed, trying to create odd man situations, which is one of the more, you know, easier ways to score in a sport where scoring goals is really, really hard.
0: You know what? I'm really glad you brought up Torts. Okay. I'm really glad you brought him up because, I mean, hockey is a little different than an awful lot of other sports. I mean, in what other professional sport can you take a look at a team that makes a coaching change with 10 games to go in the regular season or around 10 games and then finds themselves in the finals? What is it about Torts? What has he done with Vegas? And why can't he hold a job? I mean, he's had so many different franchises in his... He's 67 now. He's had big-name franchises. He's had other franchises. He was with the Blue Jackets for a while. What is Torts doing? What's your take on him?
1: Well, I think for starters, nobody in this league at this point can really hold a job outside of maybe John Cooper with Tampa and Jared Bednar with Colorado.
0: That's
1: fair.
0: And for
1: the longest time, Mike Sullivan with Pittsburgh. It's why, I mean, Marty St. Louis is one of the longest tenured coaches in the league, and that's kind of bonkers to think about because he's still on his first job and hasn't really had a ton of success outside of this past season with Montreal. But so with Torts, you know, it's funny, you know, you ask any of his former players, and a lot of them will say they really do enjoy playing for Torts. Like, they feel like he's a guy they can go into battle with, but there is also that element of he can be a tough dude to play for because he has really high expectations. And if you go back even further, stylistically, going back and dating to the New York Rangers era when they were the black and blue shirts and they went to a conference finals with Tortorella and ultimately lost in six games to the Devils, that was an era where their style of play was predicated around shot blocking. And as we've gone on, guys want to play that way less and less. It's not good for the longevity of your career. And again, I'm not saying Torts has completely abandoned the shot-blocking mentality. I mean, if you watch Vegas, they're going to get in shooting lanes, and they made it an issue for Colorado that entire series. The difference is they are a lot better, and I think this is where talented guys come into play in Torts' system. When you have really talented guys who can play off the rush like that, you can then create offense off of a turnover forced by a blocked shot, which is maybe something that those early renditions of the Torts era Rangers and even the Lightning didn't quite have, although he did win a cup with the Lightning.
0: All right, we're talking with Alex Wiederspiel, our Metro News hockey insider, on the night that the Stanley Cup Finals begin tonight. Carolina is hosting the Vegas Golden Knights. All right, we talked about Tortorella. Rod Brind'Amour is the coach of the Carolina Panthers and the Carolina Hurricanes. And he had this response to a great question yesterday during the media scrum about why is Carolina so much better this year than last?
2: I don't know how much different we are. I mean, you look at the last few years, we've been right there. And then, you know, we stayed healthy this time around. Not very many teams make it this far if they got injuries. And you, that's probably the biggest thing. And so I think, you know, for us as an organization to block out the noise, like, okay, we weren't our team in all these times. And so that's a big deal. But we went out and added. We went out and added a couple of real special players. And they were paying big dividends for us.
0: All right, so there you go, Rod Brind'Amour, the coach of the Carolina Hurricanes. And a quick note, if you're listening here in Charleston, ESPN Charleston is going to have all the games of the Stanley Cup Finals beginning tonight with Vegas at Carolina. Hey, let me ask you about Jordan Staal. So, fair or not fair, I think a lot of players are thought to be aligned with one franchise that they win a cup with. And so Staal is back in the finals for the first time since he won a cup with the Penguins. What are we talking, like 16, 17 years ago now? But he's played for Carolina forever. If Carolina wins the Stanley Cup, will most people perceive Staal as a player for the Hurricanes rather than the Pens?
1: Yeah, and I think that, honestly, I think it's already that way. You know, he left for Carolina when he was traded there, I believe, as a restricted free agent after the 2012 season. And yeah, he had a couple of really nice seasons as the third center for Pittsburgh. And, you know, it's funny to go back and kind of relitigate, you know, who won, who lost there. But ultimately, you know, Staal never really was that sort of 50, 60 point guy that he was in that era. He's always been more of this sort of 35 to 45 point matchup third center. And I do think ultimately with the Hurricanes, that's how he's going to be remembered. And that's where he's going to be remembered, even though he, right now his only Stanley Cup final victory, of course, is with Pittsburgh.
0: All right. So what do you think? If Carolina wins the cup, does he come back or does he retire?
1: No, it's a really good question. I mean, it seems to me like he's still got the goods. This is a player who plays some of the toughest minutes on the ice defensively every single night on the penalty kill. My guess is that he would probably come back. I don't really have a good read on it. I'd probably have to ask my co-host who's in the Carolina market what the thought process is on Staal there. TJ Shalhoub, who's the former play-by-play of the Charlotte Checkers. I'd be very curious to hear what the rumblings are in the home market on Staal. Because my guess is he's still only 37, and while both his brothers have at this point since hung it up, I would guess that even if they win, I have a feeling he still has more in the tank.
0: So just to wrap this up, I really enjoyed watching your Locked On NHL game night, a preview of the Stanley Cup Finals that begin tonight. What's that schedule going to be like going forward through the rest of the playoffs?
1: Yeah, so we're going to be doing recaps the night of for each night of the Stanley Cup Finals. So if there's a game that night, and of course the first three games are actually going to be in quick succession, Tuesday, Thursday, Saturday, and then we get our first break. There will not be, I believe, a Monday game. I think it then switches over to Tuesday. I'll bring up the schedule here in just a moment. But so we will do a recap each night. And, you know, typically those games, assuming they don't go into like massive overtime, they puck drops around 8:20. So we're done around 11-ish. We record, you know, it takes us about 30 to 45 minutes. And then those are usually up, probably going to be up around midnight, 12:30. So if you're not, if you're an East Coaster and you're in bed, I have good news for you. You can watch it or listen to it the next morning.
0: All right, Alex, thanks for joining us, man. We'll be checking in with you during the Stanley Cup Finals. I appreciate you coming on the show today. Thanks a lot.
1: I appreciate it, Dave, and I just hope for all our sakes it's better TV.
0: I think it will be. Alex Wiederspiel on the Stanley Cup Championships. The finals begin tonight in Raleigh. Let's take a break, and when we come back, it'll be time to get into the On This Date file. Stay tuned.
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0: All right, welcome back to the show. Almost 10 minutes till the hour. Thanks for tuning in today, folks. By the way, in the 5 o'clock hour, Anthony Lewis, our Mountaineer Insider, is going to be here. We'll talk a little bit about WVU's baseball win last night. Another exciting win, extra inning win over Kentucky to win the Morgantown Regional and go to the Super Regionals for the third year in a row. That's no small accomplishment. That's really impressive. So we'll do that. That'll be at the top of the 5. We'll play in or out at 5:25. We got a Tickets Tuesday, a little more than 33 minutes away, and a good prize today. If you come on with me, you pick your category. The categories rotate. Categories today are Horse Racing's Triple Crown. We got the Belmont Stakes this weekend. Winning Streaks, and then the Mystery category. Answer the question correctly, and they're relatively simple. You'll get not one, not two, not three, four tickets to go see the O's play the Reds at Great American Ballpark in Cincinnati. That'll be Sunday, July the 5th. It's a 1:05 start. So that's coming up in about 35 minutes. We'll open up the phone lines after and around at 5:25. All right, time to crack open the On This Date file. We'll start with the birthdays, and as always, we'll start with the sports birthdays. A couple of eclectic ones today. Kyle Petty, NASCAR driver, 66 years old today. Earl Boykins. Oh, man, little Earl Boykins. He's 50 years old today. Played in the NBA for a long time. The Earl of Eastern. Great star in the MAC at Eastern Michigan. Abby Wambach, soccer player, holds the record for international goals. 46 years old. The Walrus, Craig Stadler, having a birthday today. Stadler is 73 years old. He won the Masters in 1982. So Stadler won the Masters in 1982. He is 73 years old today. Entertainment figures today. Wayne Brady is 54 years old. Stacy Keach, 85. Jerry Mathers, the Beaver, is 78 years old today. Justin Long, 48. We have some Awkwafina, the comedian and actress. She's 38 years old today. Dana Carvey. Dana Carvey from Saturday Night Live, Wayne's World. He's 71 years old today. Here's some Dana Carvey stand-up.
10: I'm so glad that my sons are in their 20s now, because they are nightmares when they're teenagers. Because teenagers are literally insane, and their plans are insane. And you have to hear them out as the parent, because you want to say no right away. But literally, when they were teenagers, I hear stuff like, we're going to drive to Lake Tahoe tonight. Really, when are you leaving? We're going to leave at 3:30 in the morning. Who's driving? Eduardo. Who's that? He's a substitute teacher at Drake High School. How many are going? There'll be 19 of us in his Cadillac Eldorado. I'm going to ride in the trunk. We're going to drive for 13 hours, snowboard for 11 minutes, and ride back.
0: There you go. Dana Carvey, 71 years old today. Birth anniversaries, Charlie Watts, original drummer of the Rolling Stones, was born in this date in 1941. Charlie died late August 2021 at the age of 80. Oh, 1928, Velveeta is introduced by Kraft. Here's a Velveeta ad from 1958.
11: Weight-watching moms and dads should enjoy Velveeta, too, because its extra goodness comes from the non-fat part of the milk. 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
0: From milk, a Velveeta. Introduced on this date in 1928. That was an ad from 1958. And from the movies, 1989, Dead Poets Society rolls into theaters.
12: Touchstone Pictures presents Robin Williams as John Keating, teacher.
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17: 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Thank you for playing anyway.
0: All right, and our musical birthday to the break today. Tony Hadley of Spandau Ballet is 66. The five things to know at 5 o'clock in sports are coming up next.

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1: 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John Marshall, Kaiser, Hoover, and Winfield. 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
2: The new head of Homeland Security is back on Capitol Hill. I'm Lisa Brady, Fox News.
3: At your confirmation hearing, you did promise that you would get DHS out of the headlines. We took you at your word, but nothing has really gotten better.
2: Connecticut Senator Chris Murphy among the Democrats taking issue with the treatment of immigrants, especially at Delaney Hall in New Jersey. That detention center in Newark, the latest flashpoint over ICE operations. Murphy says laws are being broken.
4: We're enforcing the laws that Congress did pass. That's reckless. When you start saying it's unconstitutional, what's unconstitutional that we're doing? We swore to uphold the Constitution, just like you swore to uphold the Constitution.
2: Secretary Mark Wayne Mullen also pointing to recent inspections of Delaney Hall by New Jersey health officials. But the state and the city of Newark have filed a lawsuit claiming they're not getting full access. Acting U.S. Attorney General Todd Blanch just confirming the Trump administration is scrapping plans to create a nearly $1.8 billion fund meant to compensate people claiming they've been targeted in political prosecutions. That fund has been facing bipartisan criticism and challenges in court. President Trump accepts an invitation to a rescheduled dinner for the White House Correspondents Association after an April event was cut short by the shooting at a Secret Service checkpoint in the Washington Hilton Hotel.
5: The WHCA says it will not allow an act of violence to have the last word. In a social media post, President Trump calls the announcement a sign of strength and fortitude and says he has accepted an invitation from the association's president to speak. He says the event will be at the Waldorf Astoria, a hotel once owned by the Trump Organization. WHCA President Weijia Zhang says the rescheduled dinner will feature significantly enhanced safety measures and will be a more intimate gathering.
2: Fox's Jared Halpern at the White House. That rescheduled dinner is set for July 24th. 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
2: President Trump facing pushback after naming a top federal housing official, Bill Pulte, as acting director of national intelligence.
11: Does he have a national security background? The answer would be no. Does he have a military background? The answer would be no.
2: House Democratic leader Hakeem Jeffries suggesting it's a political move, pointing to Pulte's past allegations against some Trump political opponents. He alleged mortgage fraud. The president says Pulte, though, has deep experience managing sensitive matters at Fannie Mae and Freddie Mac. Outgoing DNI Tulsi Gabbard announced her resignation last month. A permanent replacement would need Senate confirmation. 3 hours left to vote in California, where more than 60 people are running for governor, including Trump-backed Republican Steve Hilton, who tells Fox Business,
12: "We've got the chance to seriously change California, to get us off the track of this insane policy agenda we've had now for 16 years of the Democrats running everything.
2: Democratic Governor Gavin Newsom is term limited, but the state is still considered a Democrat stronghold. The top two candidates today move on to November. To win re-election as L.A. mayor, Democrat Karen Bass has to fend off 13 challengers, including Republican and former reality TV star Spencer Pratt.
13: It's not just that he has no experience in city government. I don't know that he's ever held a job in his life other than to be a reality TV star.
2: Pratt, one of thousands who lost homes in wildfires last year, is focused on complaints about a slow rebuilding process and other persistent issues, from taxes to homelessness. Five more states also holding primaries today: Iowa, New Jersey, New Mexico, Montana, and South Dakota. New highs again on Wall Street, the Dow up 228, topping 51,300. The S&P and the NASDAQ also with a record close. I'm Lisa Brady, Fox News.
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16: 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Cloudy skies with sunshine and an isolated shower or thunderstorm for this afternoon. High today, 68. Clear skies tonight, low 46. Sunshine Wednesday, high 75. Thursday, sunshine, high 81. Friday, mostly sunny, high 84. That's your Metro News AccuWeather on the WJLS News Network.

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2: All right, welcome back to the show. It's 5:06. Time to start the third and final hour of our program today, Metro News Hotline. Thanks so much for tuning in today, folks. I really do appreciate it. Man, we got a lot of stuff to do in this particular hour. We will reset our question of the day. Oh, Anthony Lewis is here, a Mountaineer insider. You know, Coop, we've talked about the WVU regional final win last night in extra innings over Kentucky. A little, you know what we're going to do to start this hour? We're going to talk about it some more.
3: Well, that seems to make sense.
4: As we should.
2: We're going to talk about it some more. So we'll do that. We'll play in or out at 5:25. Oh, it's Tickets Tuesday. I don't want to bury the lead. We got a Tickets Tuesday at 5:33. So the phone number here is 800-765-8255. 800-765-8255. But don't call in now. It only gets Coop upset when you do that. Wait until in or out at 5:25 is over. Then we'll take phone calls, and then we'll play Tickets Tuesday at 5:33. If you've never played, here's how it works. You get on the line with me. You pick your category. Categories rotate. There are three categories. Today's categories are horse racing's Triple Crown, because you got the Belmont Stakes running this weekend, winning streaks, and then the mystery category. And in the mystery category, if you've been listening today, the answer to that question has been revealed. You pick your category, you get a multiple choice question, answer that question correctly, you win the prize. And today's prize is a good one. Four tickets to go see the Baltimore Orioles play the Reds. That will be Sunday, July the 5th. It's a 1:05 start. That's a really good prize. Four tickets to go see the O's and the Reds. That will be on Sunday, July the 5th. That's what that is out there. Coop, when the people call in today, can you please ask the people who are on hold after we get a winner to stay on hold so I can talk to them?
3: I mean, I always do. I know. I always ask them to, but, you know, some people just want the transaction and not the talk.
2: I know. Anthony, isn't that terrible? People are so transactional. You know, I'm just trying to have a friendly conversation with nothing on the line with our listeners, and they just drop off like flies.
4: That's the way of the world.
2: I suppose it is.
4: I'm shocked that they just can't text in the answers and win, and now they got to actually get a call.
3: Well, I mean, we could, but try to do the talk part of the radio every once in a while.
4: The uncomfortable part, right?
2: That's exactly right. All right. Here

0: Here's our question of the day. Question of the day. Edward J. Showmaker, the American engineer who invented the recliner and founded the Lazy Boy Furniture Company in Monroe, Michigan, was born on this date in 1904. So here's the question of the day, and it's sponsored by Selango Law. What can you tell us about your favorite chair? How old is it, and why does it work for you? What can you tell us about your favorite chair? How old is it, and why does it work for you? You can text your answers in. Text line's a little different than the phone number. Text line 304-TALK 304, 304-8255, 304. I'm on Exit Weekly, WEEKLEY. Coop, our responses to this question today are rather light. I want to hear some chair stories.
1: Yeah.
0: I want to hear some chair stories. Anthony, what's your go-to chair at the house when you're like settling in to watch the ball game like you did last night?
1: So it's funny, for years I sat on my couch. I have a leather couch. It's got recliners on both ends. And then I bought a recliner for the other part of the room. So when my daughter came over, we could sit, you know, parallel and watch TV and talk. And she didn't have to sit beside me so close to the television. Now, I mean, I bet you that chair sat empty for 5 years. In the last year, I have moved to that chair. And it's like, I looked at it the other day. I was like, oh, this thing's getting worn out already. Like, where I've been parking myself. I sit in it every day now.
0: There you go.
1: So it's and it's comfortable. And the funny story about that is I won that at Guy's Night Out. I was
0: nice.
1: The fundraiser for the Y, and they had the best seat in the house, and nobody was bidding on it. So just to get it started, because I was like, you know, I threw my hand up, and no one followed. So I took home a chair for like $200 or something.
0: That's pretty good.
1: Yeah, nice chair.
2: Yeah, that's not bad.
0: That's pretty good. All right, my 45-second chair story. My dad called me back in the 90s, and he says, listen, I'm getting a new chair. And I'm like, listen, I want that old chair. I want your old chair, the chair that you always sat in. So Linda and I got a van, and this was on the day that Marshall played at NC State when the Wolfpack was nationally ranked. We got into the car as the game was beginning, went all the way to Bridgeport, loaded the chair and the ottoman, and drove it all the way back to Charleston, literally pulled right back into the driveway as the game was ending. And if you remember, looked like Marshall was going to win that game all the way down to the end of the game, where NC State recovered an onside kick, and there was a phantom penalty on William King, and blah, blah, blah, blah. And so they ended up losing the game, but I did get the chair. I did get the chair.
1: Listen to that on the radio.
0: It was a good game. It was a good game. All right, so, man, after what happened this weekend at the Morgantown Regional, West Virginia's got to go to Omaha, right? They got to go. I mean, when are you ever going to get another chance where you host a super regional and UCLA's not in it? Okay.
1: Yeah. I mean, yeah. So the pressure's on, right? Like the ultimate, if you were facing UCLA, you would be a little nervous about it because you're going to LA and be like, oh, well, we got to really pull one off.
0: You'd be playing the national number one seed.
1: Yeah. It's like when we went to LSU, you know, like, well, let's just take our swings. But now you've got a real, real opportunity to do this. And I don't like to talk too far ahead of myself because I even had someone recently, they started talking about Omaha yesterday and somebody hit two home runs back to back in the game. It's like, don't talk about this stuff before, you know, don't count your eggs before the chickens hatch. But, you know, it's a great opportunity for the program. And let's just back up a little bit. I mean, look at the weekend in baseball in general. I mean, it was fun. It was a great weekend in baseball. I feel like people, and it's probably because we're so close to it, West Virginia's involved,
0: mm-hmm.
1: but people are really dialed into this NCAA baseball tournament, where it used to be probably 80% of my friends were like, oh, they're still playing? I thought they were out of school already.
0: It's a fringe sport.
1: Yeah.
0: It's a fringe sport.
1: So, but people were just dialed in, and there were a lot of great games over the weekend, you know, there was an opportunity. They were for Virginia Tech to even possibly come to Morgantown.
0: Pitt.
1: I mean, like, you know, well, they got left out, which
0: right.
1: I was still like, wow, I can't believe they got dumped. But anyway, it was just a great weekend, and what a historical and storybook weekend for Coach Saban's and the program. You're talking about a guy that's in his second year there, been with the program 11 years, and guys, you know, I consider myself an old guy now, so. Old guys like me remember the Holly Field days. you know,
0: you're right,
1: walking around, and it would be like the girlfriends and the GAs over there at the baseball park.
0: I've told this story before. When I was at Channel 5 back in the 80s, one of our goals would be, if we went to a WVU baseball game, would be to get a crowd shot of maybe seven people together.
1: Yeah.
0: Okay.
1: Shoot it tight.
0: Yeah, shoot it tight and, you know, pretend that there are a bunch of people there. That's the other thing that's been crazy about this weekend. I guess maybe because we're a little close to it, we don't really realize it. But, man, it just seems like on social media and on a lot of national media types, they've really – it's – The team's done great. There's no question about that. But it's been the reaction of the fans that's really gotten a lot of national attention. Am I right about that?
1: Yes, I was talking. I was on the phone earlier. So now I'm trying to, like, you know, dive in and find ways for tickets. Not for myself because I can't go, but for my friends. And I said it's West Virginia fashion, right? We've brought the football atmosphere to the ballpark. And, you know, I'm sure the beer sales were probably a record pace. Sunday, think about this, doubleheader. They probably get there at 9 o'clock in the morning. Let's say they have a few Bloody Marys. They go to the ballpark. Then they got an hour and a half in between. And, they, you know, it was a rowdy, loud, almost SEC type atmosphere.
0: I mean, I've heard a lot of people say that.
1: Yeah. And but it's great for the brand, West Virginia brand of baseball. If I'm a recruit or I'm like looking at schools or they've called me and I saw that, I'm like, yeah, I want to play in front of that. Because I saw other national teams, ranked teams that didn't even have all the seats filled.
0: Well, here's the thing. You know, when you have arrived, right, is when you've got fans scalping their own tickets to these games.
1: Yeah.
0: Did you ever in your wildest imagination think that WVU fans would be able to get money for scalping their tickets to baseball games?
1: They couldn't even pay people $20 a piece to come to Hollyfield years ago. So this is just amazing to watch this story. And then, you know, you only hope that this attention brings WVU baseball to the next level. Like, I'm looking around the facility going, where can we put some more, like, general admission seats? Where's some VIP seats? Like, where can we grow this thing and make it wake West Virginia a national power? You know, my sister follows Division I baseball. I've never seen anything like it. Now, clearly, her son's playing right now, so she's dialed in. But she was telling me even the national people that they talk to are reaching out to her about WVU because they know that she's from West Virginia. And the program and what people are seeing on television is making waves across the country.
0: So I wonder what this weekend's going to be like.
1: Oh, this is... everybody I've talked to up there they're already like, you know, we've got to get this restaurant open early. We've got to do this. We got to do that. I've got one guy he's getting to be a little older now. And he's like, I'm going to have to pass. So he's like, I think it's going to be so crazy. I don't know if I can go for a baseball game. We're not talking
0: for
1: about
0: a WVU baseball game. It's too crazy to go.
1: Yeah.
0: It's funny. Just the one more thing about the 80s where, you know, I would drive to Hollyfield, and you'd think to yourself, well, I think there's a game today. When I get to the parking lot, if there's cars there, there's probably a game. There were a couple of times, literally, where I would drive to Hollyfield. There would be virtually no cars there, but a game would be going on.
1: Yeah, this is just amazing. And then what they've done with the facilities, you know, it's a whole nother thing. Yeah. So, you know, good for them. I'm excited. This is just... gives you something extra to watch this time of year, and when your team's involved, it makes it even better.
0: So, you know, it's one of those things where, you know, our fan base would complain about early start times for college football games. You're going to have to get ready for these games against Cal Poly because Friday and Saturday, they go at noon.
1: Yeah.
0: And if we need a game on Sunday, it's a TBA, but we do know Friday and Saturday, both of those games will be nooners.
1: So there's going to be a lot of sick days for all you employers out there. There's probably
0: well,
1: going
0: not
1: to be
0: that
1: of...
0: many, right? I mean, there's only limited. What are we talking? Like, how many seats can you get in there? It only holds like 4,000.
1: Like the NCAA tournament. People are going to be calling off and going to sports bars.
0: I suppose so. You know, it did look like there were an awful lot of people who were outside the facility just trying to get a good sight line into the thing.
1: Yeah, so I mean, if you go to Twitter or X and go over and, you know, and search around, there's tons of video. There were thousands of people up on the hillside
0: that
1: are just camped out up there, like in chairs and blankets, and I mean, this is unbelievable. Kind of reminded me of the old days at Mountaineer Field in the 80s when you could go sit in the grassy areas.
0: Oh.
1: Yeah, well, remember that?
0: Oh, hey, at the old stadium where I lived in Sunnyside, you could literally look down into Old Mountaineer Field and see like 80 yards of the field.
1: Yeah.
0: You know? And there were a couple of games we stayed up there.
1: Yeah, may as well.
0: Those were the days, right? Yeah. Let's take a break, and we'll come back and play In or Out. Stay tuned.
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0: All right, don't forget, we got Tickets Tuesday coming up in about 10 minutes. We'll open up the phone lines after In or Out. The number to call here, 800-765-8255, 800-765-8255 for 4 tickets to go see the O's play the Reds. That'll be Sunday, July the 5th. All right, let's play In or Out. Every day at this time, we focus on the stuff you talk about at the office. We call it In or Out. The setup is simple. 3 categories. food or beverage, gut reaction. Finally, this one's about a celebrity, the topics of which change daily. Let's get started with food or beverage. Coop, are you ready?

0: Taco Bell in my life. I've never looked at coffee at Taco Bell. I didn't even know they had it on the menu. Do they have it now?
1: Well, this is right now. It's at the Live Moss Cafe locations, well, but guess, they're on the. If they're going to get to $5 billion by the end of this decade, it's coming to the location.
0: I just wonder if they have hot coffee. I have no idea. I don't know. I'm kind of out on this. I don't know. It sounds like it's going to be expensive, and it's not something I would generally get at Taco Bell anyway, so I don't know.
1: What do you think, Anthony? Cold brew coffee at Taco Bell. At the Live Moss Cafe locations now. There's 31 of those, but, you know, they got thousands of locations across the country.
2: This,
1: what do you think?
2: This is obviously just a test.
1: Yes.
2: So
1: yes.
2: This will be coming to your local Taco Bell. I'm going to be out on this. I mean, first of all, I don't think Taco Bell for breakfast at all. Like, even when they do the breakfast burritos, like, I don't need my day starting off that way. So I'm out on this.
1: I'm kind of with Coop on this in terms of when I buy Mexican food, I really don't think about coffee, you know?
0: I'm
1: going to be out. Oh, Coop, you're going to love this. Sunil Joseph, a 57-year-old Indian man, earned the Guinness World Record for collecting 858 different paper cups from 31 nations. His passion for collecting began in his childhood with stamps, coins, and matchbook stickers, expanding to include razor blade wrappers, airline boarding passes, coffee mugs, and tea bags. 558 paper cups from 31 nations, in or out.
0: I don't know. Everybody has something. I mean, I'm not going to harsh the guys. At least it's not a record of any kind. Like, it's not a Guinness Book of World Record, right? So he's just doing it for his own personal...
1: No. He's got the record.
0: Oh, it is a record.
1: It is a record.
0: Oh, okay. But I think it's silly. But anyway, whatever. I guess I'll be in.
1: He previously held the Guinness record in 2014 for his collection of nearly 6,000 phone cards. Inspired by discovering a UAE phone card in his brother's wallet in 1997. Anthony, 858 paper cups from 31 nations, in or out.
2: I'm going to be out on this. And I feel like every time there's something Guinness Book related, Coop is always out on these little...
1: bring them up.
0: It's just, it makes no sense. It's nonsense.
2: I'm with you on this. I'm out. There's generally nothing. I'm like, when these silly things like this that Guinness does, so I'll be out on this.
1: You know what? I'm going to be out on this as well.
2: And I'm a hoarder, too. Yeah. You know?
1: He's already applied for another record attempt involving wedding invitations. He claims he has over 600 of those.
0: My guess is every Guinness record holder is a net negative in revenue generated.
1: That's probably
0: right. They spend more money to get the record than they do for anything they get for it.
1: I agree with that. This one's about a celebrity. Serena Williams is coming back at the age of 44. She just accepted a wild card invitation to the HSBC Championships in London next week. 23-time Grand Slam champ, retired 4 years ago. Serena Williams, in or out.
0: This is awesome because I read a story a couple weeks ago where she was coming back to play a doubles tournament, but she's going to come back and compete in singles matches, man. I'm all about this. Serena's one of my favorite athletes of all time. I got to be in, absolutely.
1: Anthony, what are your thoughts here? Serena Williams coming back at 44, in or out?
2: Well, I mean, God bless her, you know, but she is one of the greatest tennis players of all time. So, you know, if you're the greatest at any sport at 44, you're probably better than me at 21. So good for her. I'll be in on this.
1: Hey, you know, I've been watching the TV, and I see she slimmed down a bit. Seeing that? She looks good.
0: I think she's doing some sort of commercials about it, too.
1: Yeah, I've heard there's commercials or something. So she holds 73 career singles titles, 4 Olympic gold medals, and spent 319 weeks as the WTA's top-ranked players. I mean, come on now. Serena Williams is awesome. Absolutely in on that. Anthony, thanks for jumping in to talk some baseball with us today.
2: It's always good to see you guys.
1: Anthony Lewis, our Mountaineer Insider. Okay, phone lines are open for Tickets Tuesday. The number to call here, 800-765-8255, 800-765-8255. Get on with us, play Tickets Tuesday. The prize today, outstanding. 4 tickets to see the O's play the Reds on Sunday, July the 5th. That's coming up next after this local news break. This is Metro News, the voice of West Virginia.

0: West Virginia Metro News. I'm Morgan Pemberton. State Public Service Commission announcing today that the state Supreme Court has upheld the broad regulatory powers of the PSC in a case involving a dispute in Raleigh County. The release stated that the court said the commission acted within its legal authority and jurisdiction when it reopened the case that involved a matter between Beckley Water Company and Mount Hope over who could provide water to a location known as Appalachian Heights. The state foundation aimed at distributing opioid funds has opened grant applications.
1: The West Virginia First Foundation has opened the Community Catalyst grant application period. Executive Director Jonathan Board says they want to fund efforts to reduce drug use, improve treatment, and reduce incarcerations.
2: We've heard a lot from our counties across the state about those jail bills. This, if performed appropriately, will actually reduce that.
1: Grant applications must be submitted by June 30th at noon. I'm Mike Nolting for WVMetroNews.com.
0: City Division of Forestry Director Jeremy Jones says the spring fire season was a busy one.
3: Seemed like the month of April, we had a long stretch of dry weather, and then started getting some rain there towards the end of April that helped us out.
0: From March 1st to May 31st, the state had 691 separate fires across the state. 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
4: 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Come on, go for it! 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Oh, come on, use your head! 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
5: There he goes again. 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
6: That's what Liam wants.
5: That's what we all want.
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0: A hit and run that led to a man's death is still under investigation in Mercer County, but authorities say they have identified what they believe was the suspect vehicle. The incident occurred on May 21st when a local man in his 50s was walking along Oakville Road around 12:30 when he was struck by the truck that did not stop. Mercer County Sheriff's Department Captain Stephen Summers.
8: Some additional investigative measures are being taken with the vehicle with that. Evidence collected being sent to the State Police Crime Lab.
0: From the Metro News Anchor Desk, I'm Morgan Pemberton.
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0: All right, welcome back. 26 minutes till the hour. We're going to play Tickets Tuesday here in just a moment. We got a little breaking news before we get into that. Little breaking news. It was funny when we had Dave Bryan from Steeler Depot on at 4 o'clock today. We mentioned the Steelers' mandatory minicamp underway, and a couple of members of the defense, Joey Porter Jr. and Nick Herbig, were quote-unquote holding in as they try to negotiate new contracts. Well, Herbig can put his helmet on and hit that sled as much as he wants now, because it's just been released that Herbig and the Steelers have agreed to a four-year $100 million contract extension that includes $42 million guaranteed. The deal for Herbig comes off a career-high 7.5 sacks last year. So Herbig, take his name off the board. He is in the fold. Once again, Herbig and the Steelers have agreed to a four-year $100 million extension that includes $42 million guaranteed. Adam Schefter, and he broke the story for ESPN, but there you go. So Herbig and the Steelers have agreed to a deal. That is breaking news, as they say. All right, Coop, we're locked and loaded, right, for all of our contestants? Let me tell you a little bit about Tickets Tuesday. Here's how it works. We play it at 5:33 when we have some good prizes, and next week we're going to have some Chicago tickets. But what we got today? Four tickets to go see the O's play the Reds. That's a good prize. On Sunday, July 5th, so it's going to be during the July 4th holiday weekend, so this could be a big prize to win, to give to your relatives, whatever. Four tickets to go see Baltimore play Cincinnati at Great American Ballpark on Sunday, July the 5th. It's a 105 start at Great American Ballpark. So here's how Tickets Tuesday works. All our lines are lit up, by the way. The number here, but somebody's going to have to drop off the line for you to get in there. So if you're ringing in and you're getting a busy signal, be patient. Somebody will come off the line here in a minute. The number here is 800-765-8255, 800-765-8255. That telephone number is just a little bit different than the text line, so be aware of that. The categories today are the Horse Racing's Triple Crown. Because the Belmont Stakes, the final race of the Triple Crown, is this weekend in New York. Also, the other categories are winning streaks and the mystery category. The answer, of course, to the mystery category is something that has been discussed already today. So, Coop, let's line them up and let's talk to them. And we'll begin with Jeremy, who's calling in from Ripley. How you doing today, Jeremy?
1: Pretty good. How are you?
0: Hey, man. Thanks for coming on the show. What have you been up to today? What have you been doing?
1: Just working. You know how it is.
0: I got you, brother. I got you. All right. We got three categories. Go ahead.
1: Sorry, I didn't mean to cut you off, but I was going to say $42 million would buy an awful lot of Reds tickets.
0: Yes, it would. Yes, it certainly would. All right. We got three topics today. Horse Racing's Triple Crown, Winning Streaks, and the Mystery Category. Which one would you like?
1: Man, I've only got to listen to an hour, so unless it was discussed in the last hour, the mystery category could be pretty hard for me. I'm going to go with the first one, the triple crown for the...
0: Okay, all right. Yeah. Horse Racing's Triple Crown. The Belmont Stakes is this weekend. In the history of American thoroughbred racing, only 13 horses have managed to win the Triple Crown by sweeping the Kentucky Derby, the Preakness Stakes, and the Belmont Stakes in a single season. Who was the last horse to win the Triple Crown? Was it Justify in 2018, 1941 Whirl Away, 1973 Secretariat, or in 2015 American Pharoah? Do you need the question again?
1: No, I'm going to guess because I thought I did guessing the question. So Secretariat?
0: Secretariat is not correct. Secretariat is not correct. Now, we're looking for the last one, the most recent one, to win the Triple Crown. Hey, Jeremy, thanks for calling in, man. You know how to play the game, and I appreciate you listening.
1: Awesome, man. Good show.
0: All right, thanks. All right, take Jeremy off the board, and that opens up another line for another listener. Don't forget, the number here is 800-765-8255. Oh, let's go to Putnam County, where we find Dennis this afternoon. Hey, Dennis, how you doing?
2: Good, Dave. How you doing?
0: Man, couldn't be better, man. Doing really well. Thanks so much for calling in, and thanks for listening. All right, we got three categories. I really want to hook you up with these Reds tickets, man. You probably heard on hold the question about the Triple Crown. We also have categories winning streaks and the mystery category. Which one would you like?
2: I think I'll go with the Triple Crown.
0: All right, Triple Crown. In the history of American's thoroughbred racing, only 13 horses have managed to win the Triple Crown by sweeping the Kentucky Derby, the Preakness, and the Belmont Stakes in a single year. Who was the last horse to win the Triple Crown? Was it Justify, Whirl Away, Secretariat, or American Pharoah?
2: I'm pretty sure it was Justify.
0: Justify is correct. Justify, with Mike Smith aboard, won the Triple Crown in 2018. You like horse racing?
2: My boss lives in Louisville, so I've been out to Churchill Downs, and he keeps me apprised of what's going on. So
0: you know, when the Preakness was run this year, they had it at Laurel as opposed to Pimlico, because they're doing a big reconstruction project at Pimlico. I think they're building it back up from the ground up. I've been to Laurel, but I've never been to Pimlico. So the Belmont Stakes is this weekend. So there you go. All right. Hey, man, this isn't your normal two tickets to go see a Reds game. This is a four-pack. You got three friends you want to take to the game? How are you going to work this out?
2: Oh, absolutely. I'm taking 29 on the July 11th game. We're going out to see the Cubs July 11th, so I'll go out there twice. I don't mind.
0: Oh, I tell you what. Now, this is a pretty good deal. That July 5th game is a Sunday. It's in the middle of July 4th weekend. It's a 1:05 start. Man, you'll be back home before it gets dark.
2: Oh, absolutely. Yeah, I'm looking forward to it. It's great.
0: Good deal. All right, so you know the drill. Hang on. Coop will get all your details.
3: Actually, I just have one question for you, Dennis. Is the number you called in on, is that your text number?
2: That's it, and I've got the ballpark app.
3: You have tickets right now.
0: Ha, there you go.
2: Okay.
0: Good job.
2: Appreciate it, guys.
0: All there right. Go. Thanks so much. Good job. Hey, man, that was nice and easy.
3: That was. And Mike has stayed on the line.
0: Oh, awesome. All right. Let's Let's go to Oak Hill. I've said that more than once. Let's talk to Mike. How you doing today, Mike? Hey, Mike.
3: Maybe I spoke too soon. He may have got another call and then decided.
4: Well,
3: there he is. There he is.
4: I'm good. How you doing?
0: Hey, man. Are you on the road?
4: Yes, sir. How you doing?
0: Dude, you're always on the road. You're always on the road. Man, just.
4: On my way home from work.
0: There you go. There you go. Hey, I wish I had more tickets to give away. I got a couple of categories left for absolutely no prizes. You want to take a shot at one?
4: We can.
0: All right, I got winning streaks in the mystery category. Which one would you like?
4: Let's do the winning streaks.
0: You want to do winning streaks? Okay. Coop, I think you're going to like this question. I think you're going to like this question. Because it was on this date in 2004 that Ken Jennings began his winning streak on Jeopardy. How many games did Ken Jennings win in a row on Jeopardy? Was it 34, 54, 74, or 94?
4: 74
0: is correct. Listen, Mike, you're an ace, man. You're an absolute ace. Hey, we're going to do another Tickets Tuesday next Tuesday for some Chicago tickets. Make sure you call back in then, okay?
4: Yeah. I had tickets last week for the Reds, and I got rained out.
0: Oh, man. Dude.
3: Oh, dang.
0: Oh, dude. Hey, you're a great listener, and you know, Mike, how many times do you think you played this game?
4: A bunch.
3: Quite a few. Mike's been around.
0: Yeah, Mike knows. Hey, man, hands it.
4: I've won at least 10, 15 times, probably.
0: Yeah, you have. You have.
3: Maybe, yeah.
0: All right, hands it 10 and 2, and have a safe trip home.
4: Have a good day, fellas.
0: All right, see you, Mike. Mike and Oak Hill. Mike and Oak Hill. Got anybody left, or has everybody left me, Coop?
3: No, that's it, but I do have a text that we just got that I have to read. This is right. From a listener, Brad, from the 571-205. I don't think that's let's see. I just now realized he asked not to put it over there, but it's a listener that came in who went to Chef Paul's.
0: Oh,
3: that's pretty cool.
0: Nice.
3: And got to hear Ryan on Ryan doing traffic. So somebody nice. That's not typically in the area was able to hear Ryan doing traffic, which is pretty cool.
0: Coop, we've done a few weeks of Tickets Tuesday Classic. Is it about time to roll out a special Stump Me edition maybe next week,
3: we could do it for Chicago tickets or the next time we have Reds tickets.
0: Yeah, there you go, because now we really believe that next week
5: We're out of Chicago tickets.
3: Yeah, yeah. What happened is, the promoter came back to us. They liked the job we were doing, so the promoter came back to us last week and asked if we could give another set away for him. So that's what we're going
5: to
3: do.
5: Fair enough. All right, you want to go? You want to try to do the mystery category?
3: Hey, man, I've been listening to the show all day, but been a little busy back here. But I'll give it a shot.
5: Okay. All right. It was on this date in 1964 that the Rolling Stones' first American concert tour began in Lynn, Mass. All right. And there's a little other news about the Rolling Stones, because Mick Jagger says he can't wait to tour again with the Rolling Stones. He just told Ronnie Wood, who's got a radio show on BBC Two, that very recently. He says he wants to return to the road as soon as possible. The Stones canceled their planned 2026 UK and European stadium tour late last year with reports that Keith Richards couldn't commit to the dates. Now, Keith previously hinted that he wants to return to the road as well in 2027. The Stones have a new album, Foreign Tongues, that's coming out next month. It's going to be out on July the 10th. The original drummer of the Stones was born on this date. The original drummer of the Rolling Stones was born on this date. Who was the original drummer of the Rolling Stones? Was it Keith Moon, John Bonham, Ringo Starr, or Charlie Watts?
3: Yeah, Charlie Watts.
5: There you go. See?
3: That one's pretty good.
5: That was okay. That was pretty good. Listen, we want to give our prizes to our listeners, right?
3: Yeah, of course.
5: So we're not trying to trick people.
3: Yeah, of course. Of course. And I've gotten some people before saying, you know, when you give the first question out and people get it wrong, it gives people time to Google. Yes, I know that.
5: That's fine.
3: We just want you to listen and call in and win.
5: Hey, man, we're just one happy audio family here.
3: Yeah.
5: Okay. We're all about volume, volume, volume. You know, people say, how can you make money on this deal? Volume, volume, volume. So we're very happy that Dennis was able
3: to turn it up to 11 on volume.
5: That's exactly right. So that's a pretty good prize, though. Four tickets to see the O's play the Reds. Hey, we're here for you, EP. We're there for you, Eastern Panhandle.
3: Hey, I know the Nats are coming to town a little later. I'll get the Nats in there, too. And, and the Buccos will be back, too. So we'll get the Nats and the Bucks in
5: Never
3: there.
5: Say that we don't pay attention to our listeners in the Eastern Panhandle. We are there for you as well.
3: We're going to get like 50,000 texts. It's like, it's four tickets, Dave.
5: It's probably accurate. All right, let's take a quick break. We'll come back with more. You know what? It's probably time to get caught up on the softball tournament, right? We'll do a recap of what's going on with that and have a little bit more for you. Stay tuned.
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0: All right, welcome back to the show. 9 minutes till the hour. You know, Metro News is your home for all the action when it comes to the West Virginia High School softball tournament in South Charleston. Crown champions in single A and double A last week. Triple A and quad A action underway at the Rock. Let's go through a little bit of the action from earlier today. We'll start with Triple A. The action began with the number one seed John Marshall going up against Robert C. Byrd of Clarksburg, and the Monarchs had their way. They won that game 14-0. Game two in AAA, Kaiser defeated Point Pleasant 8-5. Hoover is the three seed. The Huskies were a winner over the number six seed, Pikeview, 8-0. And Winfield defeated Brook 8-0 in a game where the Generals threw a no-hitter. So, coming up tonight, in session number two, game number five, set to start at 6:30, Robert C. Byrd and Point Pleasant will be playing in an elimination game, and Pikeview and Brook will go after that game is concluded. All right, so let's go ahead and go down to Quad A. That's 4A competition here in West Virginia. By the way, this is the first year in softball that four classifications have been determined for state championships. As I said, single A and double A last week, Triple A and Quad A this week. In Quad A today, Cabell Midland blanked Jefferson 9-0. Morgantown was a 1-0 winner over Hurricane. They defeated the Redskins only a single run in that game. George Washington defeated Parkersburg South 6-1. And University High was a winner over the number seven seed from the Eastern Panhandle, Washington 2-0. So tonight, game five in Quad A, you've got Jefferson and Hurricane, followed by Parkersburg South and Washington. Both of those games, Jefferson and Hurricane and Parkersburg South and Washington, those are elimination round games. Coop, help me out with what's going on ESPN radio here in Charleston. Do we have any games tonight?
1: Just one game. The Hurricane game in Quad A will be the one game we carry. That's right at 6:30.
0: Okay, so there you go. And by the way, if you go to the website, if you're not in the Charleston area and you're listening to us and you're interested in this, if you go to the website, both sites are being streamed. So you can go to either field that you want. There's game stories, there's photos. Also, it's a great way to, if you're on X like I am, a great way to follow the tournament is to just go to hashtag WVPrepSB, and you'll find all of the posts through the day from Metro News and the other reporters around the state that are following the tournament. All right, let me get you to the Major League Baseball schedule for tonight. So the Pirates just wrapped up a homestand going 5-2 in the seven-game homestand, including a three-game sweep of the Twins. The Bucks were off yesterday, and they will take on the Astros in Houston tonight. First pitch scheduled for 8:10. Bubba Chandler, you know, there's so much drama about what's going on with the Pirates starting rotation. So Chandler, with a 1-6 record and an ERA of just under 5, gets the call tonight. I mean, how crazy would it be now that Carmen Majinski is off the restricted list and back with the Pirates, that if Chandler got knocked out of the box and Majinski pitched well tonight, it could happen. It's a very good possibility. That would only throw a little more fuel on the fire. The Reds are at home. It'll be game two of their set with the Kansas City Royals. You know, kind of a tough situation last night, right? Where Burns was supposed to go, he couldn't go because of an illness, and the Reds got beat 9-2. Now Andrew Abbott, the lefty, goes tonight against the Royals. The Reds do not want to fall back to 500. They are 30-29 on the season, and it would behoove them to win the game tonight.
1: And Burns goes tomorrow.
0: Oh, Burns going tomorrow?
1: Yeah. Okay. So Abbott and Burns to finish up the series. And the Royals are not very good. They even without LA, they need to get two wins here.
0: So first pitch at Great American Ballpark is at 7:10 tonight. And the Dirty Birds, after having a Monday off, they're in action tonight as well, playing at York in the Atlantic League. All right, let's take a break, and we'll come back and wrap it up for the day in a minute.
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0: All right, folks, that's going to do it for today. We thank you so much for listening, sending your answers to our question of the day and more. Stay tuned for the news at the top of the hour. Sportsline is on the other side. My name's Dave Weekly. I'll talk to you tomorrow beginning at 3:06 right here on Metro News, the voice of West Virginia.
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1: The fund is scrapped. I'm Lisa LaSera, Fox News. Acting Attorney General Todd Blanche announcing a $1.8 billion fund meant to compensate political allies of President Trump is not moving forward. The announcement coming during a hearing on Capitol Hill.
2: Acting Attorney General Todd Blanche didn't talk in his opening statement about the $1.8 billion compensation fund, of which payouts have been paused by a federal judge. The subcommittee's ranking member, Grace Meng, pressed Blanche to give Americans a final decision.
3: And I think they would love to be reassured that this fund will not progress.
4: I'm telling you it's not. I guess I'm not sure. I'm not trying to be flippant with you. I'm just saying I'm telling you it's not.
2: The fund got pushback from Democrats and from many Republicans as well. GOP members said they needed assurances the fund would be ended before moving ahead with securing immigration enforcement funding.
1: Fox's Gernal Scott, the U.S. military says it's fired a missile to stop another oil tanker trying to reach an Iranian port in violation of the blockade. As President Trump pushes back against reports that talks between the U.S. and Iran have broken down.
5: President Trump posting on Truth Social, quote, "The conversations between us have been going on continuously, including 4 days ago, 3 days ago, 2 days ago, 1 day ago, and today. Where they lead, one never knows." Iranian state media reported that Iranian peace negotiators would cut off communications with the U.S. unless there was a ceasefire in southern Lebanon between Israeli and Iranian-backed Hezbollah forces.
1: Fox's Max Gordon in Tel Aviv. This is Secretary of State Marco Rubio tells the Senate panel he's optimistic the nuclear talks with Iran will resume with one condition.
6: They have to commit to their willingness to do that. For example, they have to commit to say, we will dispose of the enriched uranium. And the question now is, what are the mechanisms by which we do so?
1: America is listening to Fox News.
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1: An accused cop killer is back in court in Chicago.
14: Seven-time convicted felon Alfonso Talley appearing in court here in Cook County, where a judge granted the latest request from prosecutors to deny Talley pretrial release as he awaits trial for a previous armed robbery and carjacking case in which last year prosecutors fiercely objected that Talley be released, though the same judge pointed to a law signed by Democrat Governor J.B. Pritzker that ended cash bail in the state. Prosecutors say in April Talley shot two police officers, killing one of them, 38-year-old John Bartholomew. Talley's also due in court on that murder case this week. In Chicago, Jeff Manasso, Fox News.
1: President Trump has named Bill Pulte the head of the Federal Housing Finance Agency to be acting director of national intelligence, replacing Tulsi Gabbard, who resigned last month after revealing her husband has cancer. Lawmakers, including some Republicans like Senator John Cornyn of Texas, are questioning Pulte's qualifications, including his lack of national security experience. President Trump says Pulte will remain director of the Housing Finance Agency while holding down the acting DNI job. A permanent replacement for Gabbard requires Senate approval. There were more job openings than expected in late April.
15: The job openings and labor turnover report found 7.61 million job openings on the last business day of April. It's a sign of resilience in the job market, though the Labor Department says hires and total separations both decreased. Job openings increased in professional and business services, but decreased in finance and insurance. The number and rate of layoffs and discharges was little changed. Also, the number of job openings for March was revised revised up by 21,000 to 6.9 million. The monthly employment report for May is released on Friday.
1: Fox's Jenny Casola. I'm Lisa LaSera. This is Fox News.
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17: 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Cloudy skies with sunshine and an isolated shower or thunderstorm for this afternoon. High today 68. Clear skies tonight, low 46. Sunshine Wednesday, high 75. Thursday, sunshine, high 81. Friday, mostly sunny, high 84. That's your Metro News AccuWeather on the WJLS News Network.
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0: 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And now, across the state of West Virginia and beyond, Sports Line is on the air.
19: And good evening. It is Tuesday on the Sports Line. We've moved the Health Plan Studios outdoors once again. I'm Kyle Wiggs, Brad Howesmith. We're sitting in the sun at the State High School Softball Championships in South Charleston. Brad, good evening.
20: Good evening, Kyle. Glad to be down here. What beautiful weather. Some great games underway. Yeah. We got a couple more starting, so fun to be here.
19: Greg Hunter is back in our Morgantown studios. And, Greg, good evening to you.
21: We just can't all be together, right? I mean, yesterday we were apart. Today we're apart. But that's okay. We certainly have a lot of excitement to talk about.
19: Right. Well, you know, as you're around Metro News enough to know, that we always have something going on.
21: Yeah.
19: So Metro News is broadcasting all the games from the state softball tournament. So that's why we're down here. We'll get to that later. We will give you the details of what happened today. But we have to start with the performance of the WVU baseball team. And by the way, the text line is open. I have access to the text line. So send them on in, 304-TALK-304, your reaction to West Virginia's regional victory over Kentucky, another classic, and West Virginia wins the regional at home, and guys will host a super regional. West Virginia wins, and everything else in the tournament collapses. So the number one seed overall, UCLA, is out, which means Cal Poly is coming across the country to play West Virginia in a super regional. How did that happen?
20: It's unbelievable, Kyle, and it's kind of like there's two parallel tracks going here, and we'll get into the game from last night and what the regional was all about and what it meant, and we could spend 9 hours on the performances that came out of there. And then you're right, there's a second story that's developing that I know we'll pick up more as we get later in the week. You're sitting now two games from a College World Series, and you have a chance to get there on your home field. The number one seed is out, and as you said, team coming from California, having to play an early game for them on their body clock. We haven't talked about body clock much lately.
19: Yeah.
20: 9 a.m. on their body clock, coming into your building in what was one of the best atmospheres across college baseball. It's a remarkable opportunity that's presented itself for this baseball program.
21: In
19: West Virginia's on the map, there's no doubt. Go ahead, Greg.
21: Yeah, well, I mean, as you guys both know, in baseball, too, anything can happen. But Cal Poly is the 73rd RPI team in the country. So it's not like West Virginia is going up against the number five. I mean, they've got a real opportunity here.
19: No doubt. And I buried the lead because we're scheduled to be joined by Ben McDougal.
20: Yeah.
19: So I didn't even mention that yet. So the Bridgeport native who absolutely saved West Virginia's season on Sunday with that five-inning performance, He will join us on the sports line, or at least he's scheduled to, at about 6:20. So we'll get into that. And again, the text line is open, 304-TALK-304. Okay.
20: Kyle, real quick on McDougal before we get into it. I'm blown away by the numbers behind him. 5 2/3 innings pitched on the season coming into the regional. He exits the regional throwing another 5 2/3. Five of them came in the night you're talking about on Sunday night, where you absolutely had to have him, and he had to hold that team in check, and he did long enough for the bats to get going. So he was one of multiple guys that saved West Virginia's season along the way, but certainly Sunday night, he was way up the list of most valuable players in this region.
19: And maybe, I don't know if you guys agree with this, but maybe college baseball, and again, I've followed it closely for 35 years now, is over 20 as a broadcaster. College baseball is the biggest roller coaster of any sport, game to game, series to series, and West Virginia pulls off that incredible comeback on Sunday night, and then the shoe's on the other foot, so to speak, in the championship game on Monday night when West Virginia had a lead that evaporated instantly. A four-run lead goes away in the blink of an eye. I mean, it is an incredible how the ebbs and flows game to game happen in college baseball, maybe more so than any other sport.
20: Yeah, I agree with you. And some of it, I think, is just the pace of play, right? Because it builds. The suspense builds. When a team goes on a run in basketball, it usually happens pretty quickly, and it goes pretty fast. But those swings, you're right. You're talking about just the ebbs and flows of the game, and the variance is unbelievable. And, Greg, I think that's to your point when you say, yeah, Cal Poly's coming in as the 73 RPI, West Virginia's the top 20. You will be the favorite in the series, there's no question. But weird things happen in college sports, and we just saw it over the course of this weekend in the regional.
21: Yeah, I mean, just look at what West Virginia's actually done the last two regionals, if you count their games against Kentucky last year as well. I mean, think of those swings. And Kyle, again, you've seen more baseball than all of us. Well, Brad played it, so I won't take him out of it. But anyways, I mean, you know, no lead is safe. I mean, you know, you get into the Major League Baseball and you go into the last inning with a run, maybe two, you feel really good. But, I mean, Kentucky's had five-run leads and three-run leads all in the final, really, at bat or two. And West Virginia has erased those at the most opportune moment.
20: But some of that, guys, and so that's the beauty of college baseball, is the pitching variance that comes the deeper into the series you get. And I was blown away. I mean, I was at every inning of those games watching that, and so I wasn't keeping stats. I wasn't watching the stat monitor. I was just watching the game. I lost track of how many pitchers Kentucky used. Did they use 90 pitchers in the series? They kept rolling after guy after guy. And so that's where you get the variance, right? And that's why you needed West Virginia's performances. Ben McDougal is one. How about Dawson Montessa? You talk about a guy that saved the season. He takes the ball against Wake Forest, goes out, and not only gave you a great night, he did what he had to do. He had to get you deep into that game. He goes a 7 1/3. He's fantastic. He advanced onto the night game. And then all he does in the second game is come back last night and takes the ball after throwing 120 pitches and walks in and starts throwing 96 miles an hour on that night. So that pitching variance is massive. And whichever team can step up and get one more out than the other, and that's what this regional was, that's who wins, and it was West Virginia this time.
19: The deeper you get into these tournaments, again, the deeper into your pitching staff, and to Greg's point, no lead is ever safe.
20: Never.
19: Because you just don't know what type of performance you're going to get from a guy who has pitched multiple times in the series, or in your case, Dawson Montessa throws 120 pitches, and then is called upon the very next day.
20: And is a flamethrower. He's not a guy that comes in and throws all off speed. I mean, that's taxing on his arm. How about this? Like, again, there's a million storylines here. But the fact, how about the break, guys, that West Virginia got? And I know as Mountaineer fans, we always go to the doom and gloom side, and we can remember the bad breaks you've got. How about the break that developed? As much as Max Yale struggled in his first outing, the fact that he comes back and is available, got the soreness out of his arm, and is available. The Big 12 Pitcher of the Year becomes available in a do-or-die Game 7 for a chance to advance on. That's a marvelous break, let alone then you feel pretty good that you're going to get a typical Max Yale performance, and it was pretty close. He goes five innings, stakes you to a 5-1 lead. That was a tremendous stroke of luck, happenstance, however, whatever you want to phrase it, Yale being available last night, and think of the emotional lift you get from
3: yeah,
20: that.
3: Absolutely.
20: From the other yeah. players saying, hey, our ace is back. There's no way he's going to struggle again. Here we go. Had to be a huge psychological boost.
19: And Greg, watching Yale, what were your thoughts just kind of watching him out there? He was filling up the zone. He was throwing strikes, walked no one, threw 67 pitches, and I don't have the number of strikes, but I would guess 40-some of those 67 pitches were strikes?
21: Yeah, I'll go on Stat Monitor and try to figure that out. But you're right. After so much struggle in just his two-thirds of an inning on Saturday, that's in the first inning. He may not have been perfect. And he wasn't perfect the whole game compared to what we're used to him. Obviously, he only gave up a run, so he was awfully good. But maybe not quite as much command. But he wasn't outside the zone like he was on Saturday, and that was from the very beginning, and that what led me to at least believe that he was going to be fine as you move forward. He was going to give you a strong performance, however long that lasts. I didn't know how many innings he could go, but I think Brad's point was perfect. You know, it may much has been as much psychological as anything else for that entire Mountaineer team on Monday. When he took the mound and he looked good early, and all of a sudden everybody goes, okay, we don't have to go to the 10th guy in the bullpen. We can go start with our ace in the biggest game of the year.
20: This is what speaks to the performances, too. We are, 10 minutes into the show talking about performances. We haven't said Gavin Kelly. We haven't said Armani Guzman. We haven't said Paul Schoenfeld, yeah. who won the game with the home run. That's the number of guys that you could go down this list and talk about that put in absolute long-time memory, maybe forever, performances in this regional.
19: And, you know, for a Major League Baseball player, being called Mr. May is an insult. That's the one Steinbrenner hung on Dave Winfield after he got the massive contract. But for college baseball, Mr. May is what you want to be, and that's what Armani Guzman, incredible, two years in a row.
20: Just incredible what he did in this regional. 10 of 22 on the regional, 7 RBIs. He drove in at least one run in every win. He had 5 stolen bases, and I would argue he was almost like a great shot blocker. A shot blocker can have 3 blocks but alter 7 shots, so he had 5 stolen bases. What did he alter in that game? How many fastballs did he get because you didn't want to walk him? I mean, just the impact he had, to say nothing of the defense. Mm-hmm. He had 2 of the best defensive plays in the regional, 1 in right field, 1 at first base. He did it in 2 different spots. He was incredible, but I also think Ben Lumsden might come to you and say, hold on, yeah. I might be Mr. May, given what he's done the last 2 regionals, for a guy that hasn't played much during each regular season to come in and make back-to-back all-region teams. What a remarkable yeah. collection of players this Mountaineer team has.
19: One more thing here, and then we'll take a break and hopefully get Ben McDougal on the phone and get his thoughts. But the priceless marketing and display that the university has been on the last 2 days, with just singing Country Roads on national TV, and it's phenomenal. That you can't buy that. Cannot buy that.
20: Cannot buy it. That's millions upon millions of dollars, and was the story. You were the story of the sports world and certainly the college baseball world this morning. And, Greg, how many times have we been in there and seen Country Roads? I'm not sure I've seen one, when you go back and watch the clips, where Armani Guzman not only is the all-tournament and helps win you the thing, he's leading Country Roads on ESPN's mic on national TV, singing it while the team's out there. It was just, you're right, a wonderful performance, and I'll give ESPN credit. They captured it, number yeah. one, and the announcers stood down and let that moment play out organically, and it was an all-timer.
21: Yeah, we talked to their announcers throughout there earlier in the week. You had him on the show. What was that, Thursday?
20: Jensen Lewis.
21: Yeah, yep. And he was just incredible with his praise of W, not only to us at that moment, but throughout and including today and in the afterwards. And like you said, Kyle, you can't buy that kind of positive publicity.
19: Incredible, no doubt. All right, we'll take a break. 304 Talk 304. We'll get the text coming up. We'll take a break, get Ben McDougal on the line, and take his temperature, get his thoughts about what it means to be an in-state guy, being in the middle of all of this. The Health Plan Studio, we've moved it outside. We're at the state softball championships at Little Creek Park in South Charleston. 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
19: CityNet statewide sports line, thanks for joining us. Kyle Wiggs and Brad Howe live at the state softball championships in South Charleston. Greg Hunter is in our studio in Morgantown, and our next guest is one of a long line of heroes that have emerged in this regional win. Our guy, Ben McDougal, comes in the game with West Virginia trailing Sunday night, season hanging by a thread, hanging by dental floss, and he pitches five innings, keeps the Mountaineers in the game, and of course they rally and win. We're going to talk about that, but Ben, first of all, good evening to you. Thanks for your time. We really appreciate it.
29: Of course. Thank you for having me.
19: The first thing I want to ask is what it was like on the field the last two nights after winning these games and singing Country Roads. You had everybody in the stadium, everybody in the state, everybody in the college baseball world watching what was going on. What was that feeling like? What's going through your mind when you're doing that?
29: It was surreal. I think that, like, I mean, I don't know. You feel invincible when you have the entire state behind you, and you can feel that on the field. Every single pitch, every single out, everybody's standing up, getting behind you. And I remember looking at, after both the games, looking at all the guys, especially some of the freshmen, because, I mean, I've been doing this for a while now. And I just looked them in the face and I said, take this in, man. This is going to be one of the coolest things you ever experience in your entire life.
20: That's good sage advice by you right there. That's the veteran presence. That's well said. Take it all in. All right, let's stay along those lines.

that line of questioning and put it specifically on you when you entered the ball game. So you come in there and Kyle's right, hanging by a thread. You had to give a big boy performance, and man, did you. Those five innings, six strikeouts. So walk us through, what did the crowd give you in a tangible way? Did you pick up a little velo on the fastball? Did you notice the crowd once you started throwing? What did it do for your actual performance over those five innings?

0: kept me in the game, kept on giving me energy every single time I went out there, and it was a thrill. I remember sitting there, I think it was I had 0-2 on the first guy that I came in that first inning, and everyone starts standing up and cheering, and I sit there and I literally verbally say, I'm like, I love this. This is what it's about. And then I strike that guy out, and I just kind of cruise from there.
1: So, Ben, take me back to a little earlier in the season, because as Coach Saban said it, you were dealing with an injury early in the year, and there was a point that he went to you and said, hey, do you want a medically redshirt? You still qualify for that, but you said no. You didn't get a pitch a whole lot until all of a sudden this postseason opportunity. So what led you to believe that you still had something to give this year and you could fight your way through the injury you were dealing with?
0: Yeah, so, I mean, the injury even stems a little bit farther than that. I've been struggling with a lot of setbacks, you know. Like, so right after, I hurt my arm going into my senior season, and then so I was pushed back going into the fall. I had to ramp up, and then my first weekend back in the fall, I'd faced, like, four batters or something. I ended up getting a few stress fractures in my back, and so I had to shut down again, and then I ramped back up in time for Georgia Southern the opening weekend, and my first outing I ended up hurting my arm again, so then I had to shut down again, and then finally there I've been healthy for probably about a month and a half now, so it's been a long time coming, and you know, it put a lot of pressure on me when it was time to make that decision on whether I was wanting to go out there and compete and showing up the field every single day and showing and seeing the guys that I've gone to war with every single day in practice and watched what those guys pour into the program. I really didn't think it was that big of a concept. Like, I didn't have to think too much about it. I knew that this team, everything they've done for me, I was going to do everything I can for them. And I do believe it. I believed it the first day I met all the guys, and I still believe it to this day that we're going to be we're a special team, and We have everything it takes to go all the way.
2: Ben McDougal with us, Bridgeport High School graduate, came to the Mountaineers by way of Potomac State. And Ben, let me ask you about that. How did that help you form as a pitcher? Those 2 years at junior college, and you were primarily a starter there, right? 17 starts, I believe, in 2 years. How did that play a role to your development and what you're able to accomplish now at the highest level of Division I?
0: Yeah, for sure. So, I mean, the biggest thing I always tell people and I take away from my junior college days is that while I do feel that I made a lot of jumps as a player, I feel that Coach Little and Coach Schaefer put me in the right position to grow as a man. And I think that is what has contributed the most to any success I've had in my college career, is just them being able to push me in the right direction and like the adversity that I faced and stuff like that. The lessons that they taught me while I was in junior college have helped me push through everything that I've ever had to overcome and keep moving forward.
3: You know, in addition to Potomac State, Kyle mentioned earlier, you're from Bridgeport, and you played for Coach Bobby Shields, another guy that's unbelievable number of wins. So you stack up him and Coach Little there at Potomac State, and now Steve Saban. So you've played for some wonderful baseball guys that really understand the game. What makes Steve so unique and successful? What's he bring to this program?
0: I say Saves brings just like, it's just a complete relentless grind. Every single day he's pouring every single thing he's got into the program. He wants the best for every single player, every single staff member, every single person in this state. He wants to see succeed, and he just wants to bring greatness to the program every single day.
1: So what's this coming weekend going to be like in the Supers?
0: Yeah, so I'd say the number one priority today is rest. Taking a step away from the field. A lot of the guys are pretty tired, pretty stressful weekend, winning those games like that, especially coming out of the loser's bracket. So today's kind of been a hard reset, and then tomorrow we're going to get back to work. Go back to work the same way we've been doing stuff all year. Just stay process-oriented, stick to what works for us, and when the time comes, take care of business.
2: Now, you guys are young guys, and you probably bounce back from travel much better than us old guys do, but you've traveled to Arizona, you've traveled to Utah, you've traveled out west. Those

0: long taxing trips. So put into perspective for us how difficult that is and what this Cal Poly team has in store for it on short notice, coming all the way across the country and playing at 9 o'clock in the morning on their time. I mean, that's a huge advantage for you all.
1: Yeah, for sure. I would say the advantage is definitely towards the Mountaineers, but I always think the advantage is towards the Mountaineers. It's definitely tough. I agree that we're younger, we bounce back a little bit easier, but it can be a lot of added stress and a lot of difficulties and all that kind of stuff, trying to juggle the hotels and the meals and all that kind of stuff. But I think that Cal Poly is going to come ready to go. They're not going to take us lightly, and we're not going to take them lightly. Because, no matter where you're at, you're playing at 9 a.m., you're playing at 2 a.m., anywhere in the country, it doesn't matter. You go out there and you go to game to win.
2: I don't know if coaching's in your future, but you got this PR thing down. You have got the perfect answers for all these questions. These guys trying to bait you into talking about this weekend series here. Let's go back to the five innings against Kentucky here for a second. I'm interested in this. When you came in, as Kyle mentioned, had to have you and had to get a bunch of innings out of you because you were deep into the bullpen at that point and you'd used a bunch of guys. What was the plan coming in terms of innings pitch? Was it one inning at a time? Did you come in knowing you had to get at least three or some number? How did you approach the coming in, and what was the mindset there as you came in?
1: Yeah, it's a little bit of a mix of both. You gotta be where your feet are at. You gotta go one pitch at a time, but at the same time, at least for me, I came in the game and I was like, I don't even remember what inning it was, but when I come in the game, I say, I'm gonna win this game, and they're gonna have to like rip the ball out of my hand. And that's what I did. I was just like, I'm gonna keep going back out there and give them everything I have until either we win, we lose, and my arm falls off.
3: So the regionals was a tough ticket. The super regionals are going to be harder, I'm sure, to procure. Bridgeport guy, half hour down the road. How many ticket requests are you getting?
1: Oh, my gosh. Well, you asked the question, so I can't say you wouldn't believe it, but a lot. A lot of people want to come, and I wish I had about a million tickets to hand out to everybody that wants to show up. I try to squeeze in as many as possible. Joey Cuomo, our ops guy, his phone's been blown up by more than just me, I'm sure, but just begging for tickets, trying to get these guys that have contributed to my career into the game, But it's pretty crazy. I'm so glad that so many people care and so many people want to come watch, and yeah. Hopefully, it leads to some bigger and better things. We throw some more stands somewhere, and get more people into those games.
0: And Ben, you took an interesting approach, and the coaches probably hit right on it. But last week, we understand that you were sequestered in a hotel together, and you didn't have to worry about your long lost third cousin showing up and wanting to stay with you in your apartment. So I would imagine the plan's the same, right? For this super regional weekend coming up?
1: From what I understand, yeah. Just stick to business, like get in your hotel, get your food, get your recovery, come to the ballpark on a bus with your boys, jam out to some music on the way there, and get ready to go to war.
0: All right, well, very good. We appreciate your time. Thank you very much for making some time for us, and it's always special to hear from someone who's in the state that's in the middle of this contributing. And I've watched you pitch at the state tournament. I've watched you pitch Bridgeport High. I've watched you pitch for Bridgeport Legion. It's amazing that you're part of this. And, again, we really appreciate your time, and best of luck the rest of the way.
1: Yeah, I appreciate it. Thank you for having me.
0: Ben McDougal there, lefty pitcher for the Mountaineers, and one of the in-state guys that's along for this ride.
2: I always love to see that. And how about just the mental makeup? Right, you see these guys, Greg, what a competitor. Like, give me the ball, you're going to have to rip it out of my hands, or we're going to win or lose with me on the mound. You can just see baseball is such a mental game, and these guys have it, and Ben McDougal's a great example of that.
0: 304-TALK, 304, text line, texter says, I've lost count on how many people have no connection to West Virginia have posted the crowd singing Country Roads like last night and saying how cool it was. You can't buy publicity like that.
2: Welcome aboard to the folks around the college baseball world that are just getting in on the greatest tradition in college sports. Happy to have them. Love it. And you're right. It has been all over today, and it's been a blast to see.
0: Texter says, I've got a question here. Since game one is on Friday at noon, will people be allowed to park up at the doctor's office to sit on Randy's Ridge? I think they'll probably release some details on that later in the week.
2: They will. Greg, and you can speak more to this, but yeah, they'll likely have maybe that backside open and allow some people in there. I will say this, though, before we go any further. A lot of credit to those stores and storefronts up in that town, or the University Town Center Shopping Plaza. A lot of credit to Walmart or Star Furniture across the way for just letting their parking lots be open and allowing people to park there. That made a massive difference in the ease of getting in and out of that park. So, yeah, details will come soon on that.
3: Yeah, details will come. But yeah, as you said, the stores are still open that day. The medical center still has patients and staff. So it's not like they can just completely relinquish their parking lots. But they'll allow some opportunity for fans as well.
0: Texter says that he was hoping the Super Regional would be slated for a Saturday for that extra day's rest for the pitchers. That's one point. The same texter asks, when will the high school baseball seeds and matchups be released? They were released today, so I'm sure Joe Brocato's got them up at WVMetroNews.com. It was around noon today that those got released, so they're out there. You can find them at the website, WVMetroNews.com. Texter says, I thought it was crazy, got caught in the rundown, and the guy should have been way out. He missed the tag. That was awesome.
2: It was unbelievable in that the two rundowns both it went two different ways, right? Because Armani Guzman should have been out and slides in there, right? Incredible.
0: Let's see. Text 304, talk 304. Glad to see TV coverage of the singing of Country Roads last night and proud of the baseball team and the staff. I say a big thank you to them because I live in Walton, Kentucky, about 30 miles south of Cincinnati. Well, the Wildcats are coming home sad.
2: It's amazing, Greg. How just bummed out, despondent are you if you're Kentucky baseball fans with what West Virginia has done to them the last couple years? The comeback wins, the number of wins, knocking them out. It's been a remarkable little mini rivalry here that West Virginia certainly got the better of the last couple of seasons.
3: Yeah, and the tears in the eyes of their coach last night. And, you know, almost hard to see for those of us that were there, though obviously rooting interest took us another way.
0: Texter asks, what does the baseball team do to recover and get ready for Friday other than rest for the next 3 days? Well, you just heard Ben McDougal say it. Rest and recovery, get rest, get good food.
2: Ice, treatment, massage, all of that. Yeah, rest up. And then you certainly know the adrenaline's going to get kicking later this week, but especially for those pitchers, you got to get the arms rested, getting those ice baths, and the position players, and a Matt Gravelin that catches both games of a doubleheader, right? Or Armani Guzman that's running so much. So a lot of recovery. Paul Schoenfeld, I was really worried about his shoulder when he made that dive and went down. Greg, I thought he was going to be out for a while.
0: Then he comes back.
2: He's fine. Just comes in, hits a game-winning home run. But get a little work on that shoulder and get all tuned up for this weekend.
3: You know what else they have? They can use the football cryogenics and light beds that they have over at the football side. They were talking about going over there and using that in their recovery system.
0: Perfect. Yeah, no doubt. Sorry, I didn't see this when we had McDougal on, but Texter wanted us to ask about the scoop and throw from the glove at the play. At the plate. You're right. That would have been a great question for Paul. I'm sorry I didn't see that before we let him go. Texter asked, do we know if the ESPN announcers calling the Super Regional, are they the same? I hope so. They were great.
2: I don't think they have released that, but stay tuned. I may have some information on that coming up here in the next couple of days.
0: All right, very good. We've got a lot more texts. We'll get to them. We are, since we're at the state softball championships and since the games are on Metro News, we are going to get you caught up on the details of it. I've watched the 4A games today. Greg Carey's watched the AAA games, so we will get you caught up to what has happened at the state softball finals today. We need to take a break. Of course, this is the CityNet statewide sports line. The Health Plan Studios, they've been moved outdoors for today and tomorrow as well. Since 1979, the Health Plan has called West Virginia home. From humble beginnings, they've grown alongside West Virginia, becoming a part of its fabric. For over four decades, they've been here through thick and thin, supporting local families and businesses, proudly serving West Virginia for over 40 years, the Health Plan. We're back on the sports line after this.
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0: sitting at Statewide Sports Line. We're in the Health Plan Studios. 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We moved the studios outside. State Softball Championships, Kyle Wiggs and Brad Howe in South Charleston. Greg's back in Morgantown, and Greg Carey of WVMetroNews.com alongside. Greg, good evening to you.
1: How you guys doing?
0: We're doing great. Thanks for your time. We bring you on to get us caught up. I know the AAA field's only about 20 feet over my left shoulder, but I have not seen a single pitch in the AAA bracket today because I'm focused on these quad A games. So get us up to date. What's happened? We've seen all eight teams play at least once today.
1: Yeah, and starting with the first game, not as expected. You know, the top seed, John Marshall, took care of Robert C. Byrd, a significant advantage for John Marshall in terms of state tournament experience, a team that has a recent AAA championship in a three-class system under its belt. Byrd came here with a sub-500 record, and the Monarchs handled business 14-0 and a five-inning victory. The second game is the only one thus far that has gone all seven innings. It was a very thrilling contest. Point Pleasant played Kaiser. Kaiser overcame a 5-3 deficit by scoring five runs in the sixth inning, and those of you that follow girls high school basketball will know the name Bibbs Felton. She is one of the Kaiser standouts. She is also

0: a tremendous softball player, hit a home run and a triple in that game, and played a key part in the Golden Tornado, the number 5 seed, defeating Point Pleasant, the number 4 seed. And then really since then, pitching has been the dominant story, and we've seen two programs in Herbert Hoover and Winfield that we know are just accustomed to a lot of success on this stage. They both secured 8-0 victories. I will say that Hoover's win against Pikeview, the score not all the way indicative of the game. That was a 1-0 game in the fifth inning. Pikeview had the bases loaded with nobody out and did not score. The final out of that inning looked like it was going to be a two-run single up the middle, and the Hoover pitcher, Kalen Harper, kind of stuck her glove out, pretty alert, maybe perhaps a little lucky, but got the catch, got out of that inning, and it seemed to really spark the Huskies' offense because they scored 3 runs in the bottom of the fifth and then 4 more in the sixth to end that contest early. And then 3-time defending state champion Winfield in our most recent game secured an 8-0 win against Brooke. A little bit similar to that John Marshall-Robert C. Byrd matchup that started. Winfield has a surplus of experience here. Brooke is very new altogether to this stage. And last year's State Player of the Year, Maddie Carroll, threw a 5-inning perfect game for the Generals in that one.
1: All right, so we've got elimination games going on tonight.
0: Yeah, right now it's Point Pleasant and Robert C. Byrd. And I know the Eagles struck first in the top of the inning, but it looks like Point Pleasant has since scored 3 in their half of the first. And then afterward we'll have our second elimination game, and that'll be Brooke battling Pikeview.
1: So you've got the 1 seed, the 5 seed, the 3 seed, and the 2 seed advancing. Herbert Hoover and Winfield in a winner's bracket game tomorrow. That's going to be bedlam here. I mean, the place is going to be rocking, and those are two tremendous, tremendous programs.
0: Yeah, and I don't think, you know, when you saw this bracket when it was released, did you really think you would get out of here without those two teams facing off at least once?
1: Yeah.
0: You know, and not surprising that it comes in a winner's bracket game, but certainly two of the premier coaches, and Steve Hensley from Winfield and Missy Smith from Hoover, two of the premier programs. Both teams have a lot of success playing fundamentally sound softball, and ultimately I think whichever team tomorrow executes that at a little bit higher level will be 2-0 and in a driver's seat.
1: And also, Greg, before we let you go, the baseball seedings and first round schedule was released, and that's all posted at the website.
0: Yeah, all 32 teams across the 4 classes and the matchups that will begin Saturday in Huntington with the Class A quarterfinals. You can access all that at WVMetroNews.com.
1: Well, very good. We'll look for your work at the website. Greg Carey covering the AAA portion of the championship bracket, and we'll talk to you again tomorrow.
0: Certainly. Always a pleasure.
1: Greg Carey, WVMetroNews.com, covering AAA Quad A today. We've had all 8 teams play as well. Cabell Midland blank Jefferson today 9-0. Cabell Midland, the defending state champs and the number 1 seed. And Drea Watts was brilliant as usual. She threw a 5-inning perfect game with 11 strikeouts. So Cabell Midland wins that one. Morgantown in a tremendous pitcher's duel. Morgantown beat Hurricane today by a final of 1-0. And Maddie Wisben of Morgantown, she gets the victory. And she also doubled and scored the only run of the game. It was driven in by fellow senior Kira Smith, the catcher. So Morgantown beats Hurricane today 1-0. And Kate Justice of Hurricane deserved a better fate because she pitched really, really well. There wasn't much hard contact at all against her. In fact, Wisben hit that double. That was really the hardest hit ball, one of the few hard hit balls all day for Morgantown High. George Washington beat Parkersburg South 6-1, and GW has an outstanding freshman pitcher that was tremendous today, and she pitched George Washington to the victory there. And then in the last game of the day, University defeats Washington, and it was University's Maddie Campbell who threw a 7-inning perfect game for University High, and she struck out 17 in a 7-inning perfect game, a 2-0 victory.
2: She was dealing in a session that saw some unbelievable pitching performances. You just outlined Maddie Campbell's stood out above the rest, but how about that? 2 perfect games in the 4 games that took place in Quad A to get this part of the tournament started.
1: And the freshman name for George Washington, it escaped me there for a second, but Kenzie Bellamy is the freshman pitcher for George Washington. She was victorious today. So in the Quad A bracket, Cabell Midland 9, Jefferson 0, Morgantown 1, Hurricane 0, George Washington 6, Parkersburg South 1, University 2, Washington nothing. You've got Jefferson and Hurricane playing right now in an elimination game. Parkersburg South will play Washington in an elimination game. And then the winner's bracket games are first thing tomorrow morning. Cabell Midland against Morgantown first, and then George Washington against University. So a great pitching matchup right off the bat with Drea Watts and Maddie Wiseman.
2: Yeah, and on this game that we're watching right in front of us right now, Hurricane has jumped out early 3-0 over Jefferson.
1: We'll take our final break. We'll return. We'll catch up on the text line. 304-TALK-304. It is the CityNet statewide sports line. We're back to the Health Plan Studios coming up after this.
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1: Final few minutes on the sports line for this Tuesday night. Kyle Wiggs, Brad Howe in South Charleston, Greg Hunter in Morgantown. Let's get to these texts. We're backed up a bit. See if we can rip through as many as we can. Texter asks, haven't seen the freshman Perez pitch for a good while. He started off great this year. Is he injured?
2: Yeah, it's a good question because he's a guy, as you were going through pitchers this weekend, that if you could recapture what he was earlier in the season, just broke onto the scene. It was fantastic, the converted shortstop. But you know, Kyle, in a weird twist, he was injured in warm-ups of, I believe it was the first day of the tournament, and has been in a knee brace for the remainder of the game. So he will be unavailable not only for the regional, as we just saw, but certainly the super regional coming up, and certainly hope that that's a speedy recovery. But the brace that he was in was pretty significant and happened during warm-ups to a game.
1: Here's an interesting thought. Listener believes Cal Poly will have an advantage since they finished on Sunday. And West Virginia, of course, has run through its pitching staff. Who do you think will start Friday on short rest?
2: That's a good question. We got to do this again like yeah. We did last week, where we speculate. You know, Chance and Cole would be the obvious choices. He went game one for West Virginia, but you had to come back and use him just on Monday to get an inning and two-thirds. So that's a good question. Do we see Max Yale bounce back and be ready for a Friday start. Greg, you want to weigh in on this yet, or do we need another couple of days before we put our picks in?
10: I think I want to wait until about 12:07 on on Friday, because I have no clue right now. It could be any of those guys.
1: Texter says, was in Atlanta visiting family during

0: during the Kennesaw State Series, took in the games there. Dawson Montesa started and was absolutely throwing gas, shut them down. I thought, oh my goodness, he's going to have a magnificent season. He struggled midseason, but what he did this weekend was incredible. I love seeing guys come up from the lower levels to show they belong.
1: And why is that? We've talked about it so much. That's been West Virginia's blueprint, is finding those guys. Their player evaluation, of all the things this program has been doing well, I think over the last couple of years, player evaluation has to be at the top of the list. Yeah. They just simply haven't missed when pulling these guys from Division II or JUCO.
0: Texter says, I'm glad the team came back and picked up Corn after that bad inning. He's been a rock all year.
1: Yeah, he's been great all year and certainly going to be a valuable part of this Super Regional moving forward.
0: Your first guest had one fellow who was quite an influence, Doug Little. So he's talking about Ben McDougal, talking about his time at Potomac State playing for Doug Little. I rode the school bus with him for 6 years. He was a year behind me in school at Parkersburg and was in my parish youth group since growing up in the Methodist Church. Great guy, great influence. So there's another shout-out for Doug Little.
1: I think all three of us echo that. We've known Doug going all the way back to his West Virginia days. Guys, it's hard to imagine 29 seasons as the head coach at Potomac State, but agree, he's one of the best guys, best coaches out there.
0: Texter says, great atmosphere, great games, and get rewarded with a noon start on Friday, question mark.
2: Hey, you want a super regional, go out and play.
0: Exactly. Montesa's 122 pitch outing to preserve the bullpen Sunday, and then coming in to retire the side in the top of the ninth a day later, maybe the most important part of the weekend.
1: That's great stuff, and he is right on that list. We said there were multiple guys that you could list in the McDougal category, as you described, guys that saved the season. Montesa is certainly on that list.
0: Texter says it was actually a blessing in disguise, ending up in the loser's bracket of the tournament. We found two pitchers in McDougal and Dawson Montesa against Wake Forest. Both had outstanding games, and we really didn't even know their potential until called upon. Mountaineer fans are in it, man. There are some tremendous observations here. Texter says, what a weekend of baseball. It was fantastic, as is your show tonight. Well, thank you for that compliment. It's enjoyable listening to you guys. We appreciate that. Summing it up, there's a feeling in Morgantown and West Virginia. Been a long time since we've had this feeling. I think we could all agree with that.
1: Agree. And the way it was done, and the rides of emotion that this team puts you on, and ends in the culmination of that Sunday night and Monday night, and you're not done. That's the great part of this, right?
0: Yeah.
1: That's just part of the story. There's still more to be written here, and I think this weekend, as we go through the week, and we'll talk about it all week, and I think as we start to get into Friday and Saturday this weekend, again, you are poised for an unbelievable opportunity that sits in front of you, an all-time moment. And listen, you guys, you know this, you're a legitimate threat to win a national championship right now. This isn't just, hey, you're in and you got a pretty good team and your program has been great. You've got a legitimate chance to win a national championship. This program has put itself in a conversation. It has earned the right to be here. One of only two schools in the country that has been to three straight super regionals, West Virginia and North Carolina, and you're on the doorstep of playing for a national title.
0: No one is back from last year's College World Series.
1: Not one team.
0: It's wide open.
1: They either didn't make the tournament or they're not getting out of the regionals. It is wide open is right, and West Virginia is right in the hunt.
0: One more real quick, Greg. We only have about 15 seconds, but Texter asks, he didn't hear the Kentucky coach comments. Did he comment on the crowd and compliment the crowd last night?
2: Complimented the game operations and the atmosphere. He sort of took a shot at the crowd without doing so. So I don't know if he had any kind of conflict with fans or not, but did say it was an incredible atmosphere.
0: All right, very good. Well, guys, great show tonight. We appreciate it, and we'll do it all again tomorrow as we anticipate that Super Regional coming up Friday.
1: Can't wait. See you, Greg.
0: Thanks to Ben McDougal for joining us, for Joe Nelson helping us out, Greg Hunter.
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5: 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Seahawks pass rusher Derek Hall got a three-year extension worth over $20 million guaranteed. Packers running back Josh Jacobs returned to practice after last week's arrest following domestic abuse allegations. The NBA Finals start Wednesday. The Stanley Cup Final has Game 1 tonight. In an hour, it's Vegas at Carolina. The Hurricanes just eliminated Montreal. Vegas with an impressive sweep of number 1, Colorado. Four WNBA games tonight. At the French Open, number 2 Alexander Zverev won his quarterfinal. To Major League Baseball, the Yankees are hosting Cleveland, but Aaron Judge of New York out with bruised ribs and a sore shoulder. I'm Steve DeSager.
6: One guy is happily divorced. 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One guy gets called daddy by his 3 beautiful daughters. One guy gets called daddy after a credit card approval. One guy won a state high school basketball championship. 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One guy's been inducted into 3 halls of fame. One guy has only mocked a hall. Does this seem weird to anybody else?
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12: That's right. Right, I'll write it. 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I'll write it. We'll do it. Do it.
10: Say my name.
12: Rob.
10: Kelvin Washington. And we are indeed the Odd Couple right here on Fox Sports Radio on a Trash Talking Tuesday.
12: Woo!
10: That's right. And guess what? 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
17: The Odd Couple was filmed in front of a live audience.
10: Sweet Oopity! Yeah! There you go. Let's go. Big show. Let me welcome in my co-host. He is... Kelvin Washington.
12: That's right. What up, man? Happy Trash Talking Tuesday. You remember that moment right there when they didn't give my man his perfect game?
10: Yes, that was the terrible game by the Empire right there. Awful.
12: Awful. Sorry.
10: My big thing is...
12: That was June 2nd, 2010 in Detroit. That's why they're showing it today.
10: The problem with it is if you're the umpire, it's real simple, and you're at first base... Before the batter comes up with 2 outs and a chance at a perfect game, you have to say to yourself, Kelvin, it's real simple. Bang, bang, play, he's out. And you don't get it. Bang, bang, play, he's out. No one's going to argue with you. You're in Detroit, a bang, bang play at first base. No replay. Do you get me?
12: Yep.
10: Like, but you have to go in with that idea.
12: You're right, because
10: I don't know how you could be at first base and not think that.
12: You'd rather bang bang it and be slightly off than epic story. We got to make documentaries about it. Oh,
10: Jim Joyce has to live with that. Yeah. Like that, like his whole career. Like, you can't, it's always going to be when they do his obituary, like that's in the second paragraph.
12: Yeah. So, anyway, it was 16 years ago today. That's why they're showing it.
4: Bang, bang. That's chicken
10: right.
4: and shrimp.
10: No doubt. All right. It is The Odd Couple. And, man, what a show we have for you on Trash Talking Tuesday. Don't forget to check us out on YouTube. That's right. You can watch us live right now. You could see us. We both got on very light colors.
12: We do.
10: Elijah, is this bad? People have to adjust their...
12: Yeah, Elijah said it's bad. Yeah.
10: Thumbs down. I'm sorry.
12: Yeah, I try not to wear... I know Elijah, I wear all colors. Light, yeah, you got what yours is. Bro, you look like you went to heaven.
10: I got my wings.
12: No.
10: The other way?
12: No, you got your wings. You're all fine right up there. You and... what's his name? Sam, whoever?
10: Sam.
7: Who is it?
12: The guy Ray who? Ray Byrne or something? Which, who you love?
10: Raymond Burr? Sam, my God. Raymond Burr?
12: By the way, Scotty at the other job took me telling you he was going to take with me making fun of you yesterday, and he did a little promo thing. I told you he does that.
10: Oh, he does it?
12: He took you talking about Raymond Burr and versus Jesus.
10: Unbelievable.
12: And let all the spectrum people hear. And he's like, you work with a heathen?
10: Yes, I do. You said every day.
12: Every day. Every day.
10: All right, just search Odd Couple FSR on YouTube. Make that happen. All right, let's welcome in the Odd Couple crew because we wouldn't be able to do this fine radio program without them.
12: Who we got?
10: Rob G is our producer.
12: Bud Mexican?
10: Rob G is our producer.
12: Bud Mexican?
10: Okay. USC Chris is our engineer today.
11: Bud Mexican is the one I do not have here, so we finished with a 900.
12: I think Rob G, to be honest with you, he deleted it.
10: What I'm going to do is I'm going to make a board for when people fill in.
12: Wait, you're going to make
11: it? There is one. It's
10: I'm
11: going to
10: make a board, and it'll be button. You'll get the script.
12: Okay.
10: Button 1, 2, 3, 4, and it'll be a circle.
12: You're going to make it.
11: There it is.
12: I feel like that's 1,000% going to be Alex or Rob G making it.
10: Bud Mexican.
12: Alex is about to get the hit.
10: What are you trying to? You trying to think like I'm not tech savvy?
12: Before you even say it, yes.
10: Okay. Steve DeShager's at the anchor desk. He'll keep us updated throughout the program, and of course, Elijah is our social media guru. So there we go.
12: All right.
10: All that and much more. All right, Rob G, I'm just tired of all this Rams news. I mean, it made me throw up in my mouth today when I had to hear Aaron Donald chiming in. I thought he was retired. And
12: I thought you loved all the Aarons.
10: I don't like the retired ones. So when Aaron Rodgers retires, it'll be a different story.
12: Gotcha.
13: But you like Aaron Burr?
10: Raymond Burr, would you
13: brother.
10: Stop?
13: Okay, anyways, yes.
10: Raymond Burr.
12: It was Sam. I thought it was Sam.
13: Aaron that Rob doesn't like. Aaron Donald. Once Myles Garrett got traded to the Rams, the next question on everybody's mind was, damn, can you imagine if Aaron Donald came out of retirement? Him and Myles Garrett on the same D-line. It'd be incredible. So, Shady McCoy, who played at Pittsburgh, where Aaron Donald played, said, hey, you know, I've been texting with AD. You know, he may or may not want to come back. We'll see. One of his former teammates, Michael Brockers from the Rams, saying, you know what, I got some intel. My guy's staying ready. He don't got to get ready.
12: Now, that's facts.
13: But Pat McAfee got Aaron Donald on record. Had a text exchange, which he read on air today during the Pat McAfee show. McAfee sent him a text saying, hey, you thinking about coming back to play with the Rams? And here's what Aaron Donald said, quote, it for sure got me thinking. 35, removed 2 years ago. Got to see if that fire can light back up.
10: I got news for you.
12: What's the news?
10: I got a fire extinguisher, and I'm going to keep the flame extinguished. Please, just go home. Stay with your family. You were tired. Guys, kill me with this. I don't understand it. Seriously, because it takes a lot for you. It's something you've done as a kid all the way. When you step away, it speaks volumes. It really does. I'm not talking about like the Brett Favre who never really, he was like, I'm retiring. He never really quit and then came back. It was just conversation. He didn't take a year or two off and then come back. I just don't understand it. You know, just because someone texts you or whatever, Aaron would not have quit if he didn't feel that way. He has the perfect life. You know why? He went out on top with a championship. Bing. He got his big contract playing in the National Football League. Bing. He's got his health. Bing. Your kids, your family get to have a young dad around and all this other stuff. All of these things are winning. What you could do is come back, get hurt, not play well for people to look at you and go, man, I remember when he was really like the best player in the league, okay? Or Matthew Stafford has four snaps and busts something and then the season's over and you're there playing for what? I don't get it. Aaron Donald, don't do it. I would rather you go work at McDonald's than come back and play for the Rams. I'm dead serious.
12: Don't be dead serious.
10: At least there.
12: The man got a chance to make, first of all, crazy money.
10: Forget it. He's already got money. He wouldn't have left if he needed money. He wouldn't have left. A lot of NFL players, and you know this, they drop dead at 55 years old. There's a lot that goes into it. He did not quit because he couldn't play. Is that he thought it out and made a right decision. It wasn't like I was unfulfilled because I never won a Super Bowl or I never got there. He was at the pinnacle.
12: Yeah.
10: I just hope he had a brain fart for a couple of minutes. And
12: you mean when he retired?
10: No.
12: No, he had the brain fart then, right? When he retired, that's what it was?
10: Now,
12: man, listen to me, Rob. Everybody can't have a, you know, this is my 40th year. You know, this is my 35th year. You know, this is my, are you going to 45? You're going a year 45 in this business.
10: Yeah, but
12: what I'm saying is.
10: But when I'm ready to retire, which you don't believe.
12: I believe you
10: think I'm going to come back?
12: Not in this capacity. I think you'll find something else.
10: No.
12: But the only reason why I do believe you is because you have been a man. You are very stick-to-itive. I'll give you that.
10: Everything I tell you that I'm working on, I'm going to do.
12: I'll give you that.
10: I'm going to do.
12: You get dap on that. Dap me up. I'll give you that. Now, what I'm saying with Aaron Donald is this. Couple of things. One, the reason I brought up how long you've been doing this is there are times where athletes realize this is the smallest window to a professional career. You're going 45. I've been in it 21 years. I could go another 20 years and so on and so forth, right? We're blessed with a career. Al Pacino's still acting. He's what, 106? Clint Eastwood got to be 109. So my point is there are certain careers you can keep going. Teachers, they're 70-something or principals. And athletes know it's a finite career. And I think that they do get the itch sometimes. Like, I didn't want to go through a summer camp. I didn't have OTAs in me. I wanted to be home. And I think they get home and they rest up and your body's feeling good. You took a couple years off. And I think they get that itch. And I'll give you an example. Tom Brady never quite got the itch like that. Tom Brady, I mean, he never really let it sit. That's what I say. He never really let it settle. But what he did was go call Rob Gronkowski. And he said, yo, Gronk, come on back with me. Who would have been off for a year or two. Come on back. Come win this Super Bowl with me in Tampa. And they come back and they won. Eric Waddle did that for the Rams and ended up being a pivotal piece defensively for the Rams the year they won it back in the February of 2022. So I think there are examples of where guys come back. They're fresh. They're healthy. Have you seen Aaron Donald on what he's been doing? He ain't missed a beat physically.
10: Okay. Can I give you a quote from Aaron Donald, May 2025?
12: Yes, let me hear it.
10: Right? That's just about a year ago.
12: Yep.
10: Okay. Quote, as far as playing football, I don't miss it. I don't even have the passion or excitement to want to play football. Mm-hmm. I will always love football, but once you lose the passion, it's time to walk away. Hello? He said this. There wasn't a gun to his back.
12: Might have been.
10: Those are real comments. He got caught up in the trade and somebody texting him and being involved and all that. Come on, man. You don't say this a year ago unless you believe it. Once you lose that passion, we talk about it all the time. When players start even talking about retirement, you don't want that guy. He's already checked out.
12: I don't disagree with most humans, but I use Gronk as an example, arguably a top what? Where you want to put him? 3-4 tight end of all time?
10: But Gronk was younger. He retired early.
12: But his body's more battered than Aaron Donald's.
10: But it ain't the same.
12: Aaron Donald is still a young 35. He has a couple years off. It's kind of like Michael Vick. Not that he wanted to retire, but set him out to prison, and he got 2 years off to just stay healthy, to keep his body right, and came back and had the best year of his career, a couple years with Andy Reid. And all I'm saying with Aaron Donald is, I get why he might be interested. I get why he might want to say, man, Matthew Stafford, who's question retirement, is there again. Sean McVay question retirement
10: Please.
12: Is there. So you got Sean McVay, Matthew Stafford, guys who've been through, but they pushed through, and they've had great seasons.
10: Neither one of them, Sean McVay or Matthew Stafford, was never the best player in the league. They were never on that
12: Sean
10: level.
12: Sean McVay, you could argue, has been the best coach.
10: No, he's not. No, he's not.
12: He's right there on the short list.
10: No, he's not.
12: If
10: not
12: you
10: on my
12: say,
10: list.
12: Well, who's better coach?
10: I'm just saying it's not on my list. We can just go on.
12: He's right on there. List. Many people would say it's Sean
10: That's
12: McVay.
10: That's fine. I don't care what many people say. I'm right. giving you my opinion
12: and,
10: as someone who's covered
12: opinion,
10: the league
12: he's right there.
10: Since 1990.
12: Sean McVay absolutely deserves to be right
10: 1987.
12: There. 1987. And so Sean McVay questioned
10: That's why he never fixed the special teams. That's why he didn't get a kicker. He didn't do what he needed to do last year. It was a problem all year, and they didn't
12: fix
10: it.
12: And part of it was
10: that's him as a coach.
12: Their defense horrible the second half, and they righted that ship. McDuffie.
10: I'm talking about what happened last year.
12: Right. And part of the defense, the special teams was issues too.
10: Special team all year.
12: And I'm going to trust that they right the ship.
10: Okay.
12: He has earned that he has done. He finds ways to fix holes. For
10: he
12: sure,
10: didn't do
12: he
10: it last
12: that.
10: Year. That's what caused.
12: Right. That's what I'm talking about this season. So my whole point is, if Aaron Donald wants to come back, I understand it. I get it. He's that talented. He's that healthy. He's that in shape. The team would not need him to be Aaron Donald of the 2018s, 19s, and 20s. They would need him to be just give us spot plays here or there. We've got other players, and come just be great. Be around the locker room. Be a leader. Make a play here or there, and go for a last ride. Might be the last ride for him. Stafford might even be McVay. You never know.
10: 877-99 on Fox. 877-996-6369. Should Aaron Donald come out of retirement to play for the
12: come
10: Rams
12: on
10: again?
12: Back. Come get this. Come get this Gronk trophy.
10: We'll continue that conversation next with you. It is the Odd Couple. Rob Parker, Kelvin Washington, where we deliver insight, not noise. And we value your phone calls. This is not a damn podcast where you can't get through.
12: Why is Rob G.
10: This is a radio show. 877-99
12: Rob G. going to get these calls.
10: Continue on. We'll continue this conversation next.
12: Hey, look what I'm about to do. I'm about to unhold him. No, I'm going to unhold him.
10: It is the Odd Couple.
12: I'll do that. There we go.
10: You can't do it. He can do it. Right here on Fox Sports Radio, and you know what you need to do.
12: You're lucky, Rob G.
10: Stick and stay.
11: Why does it got to be Mexican, bud? Couldn't it be American, bud? USA.
12: Go the other way. But yeah, Mexican. Yeah. I did it, by the way. I unblocked those. Take that, Rob G. All right, check it out. The world's biggest soccer tournament. 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I love an underdog story. 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

0: Rob, me and Steve DeSager are the only people who weren't your students. And even then, you've had Steve go speak to your students. And matter of fact, I sit next to you every day. When you gonna ask me?
1: I'm gonna have you next semester. Next semester.
2: I think I get the USC title just because I was one of your first students, though.
1: Yes, you were.
2: I was one of the first ones through.
1: No doubt. All right, here we go. 877-99.
0: Wait, but was he a good student?
1: On Fox. He did a great job.
0: All right, just making sure.
2: He liked my paper on Rasheed Wallace.
1: Absolutely. Mm-hmm. All right, Kenneth in Louisiana. You're on the Odd Couple Fox Sports Radio. What's up, Kenneth? Appreciate you. How long have you been listening, my man?
3: For years.
1: Thank you. Okay.
0: What part of Louisiana?
3: Lafayette.
1: Okay. Right.
0: You agree in Louisiana.
1: You agree with me. I want to hear why.
3: You always want to go out on top. You think you come back to get in, you know, try to do whatever you can do. But if you're losing, it doesn't look good.
1: Right.
3: It doesn't look good at all. I.e. LeBron James.
1: Okay.
0: Well, I think I get your sentiment, yep. But I'll say this. It is a different.
1: Thanks, Kenneth.
0: A D lineman. Defensive tackle is much different than a star NBA player, franchise leader. I get, cause that's a whole, we're looking at you. It'd be more Matthew Stafford than Aaron Donald. Aaron Donald comes back, and let's say he's solid, but not great. He'll just kind of fall in the mix and we won't necessarily make a thing of it. That's the luxury of football teams. It usually just falls on the quarterback.
1: Yeah. I just think.
0: Or the coach, those two.
1: If you can. I always loved how John Elway left. Like, oh, yeah. I really.
0: And a bus.
1: Right.
0: Especially Elway.
1: Seriously. Same thing. Jerome Bettis, he probably could have eked out another year if he wanted to. He was good. Greg in Wichita, you're on the Odd Couple Fox Sports Radio. What's up, Greg?
4: Rob, K-Dub, how you guys doing?
0: Yo, yo.
4: Hey, Rob, I understand what you're saying, but I'm not going to tell anybody what they should do. Aaron Donald's an intelligent guy. If it's cool with his wife, if she wants him out of the house and he's got the drive, I don't know why not. I mean,
1: Greg,
4: I know what he
1: Greg,
4: said.
1: Let me say this, and you're right. Aaron Donald's not listening to the show. I'm going to say, yeah, Rob is right. I'm not going to come back.
0: Wait, why? He live out
1: okay?
0: here, don't he?
1: I'm just saying. But, Greg, that's why we do the show, right? We got an opinion on this. Should he? Shouldn't he? So I'm not saying this and saying Aaron Donald's going to listen to Rob Parker about his few. I'm just saying I would rather a guy who said that he didn't have passion for the game stay home. That's all I'm saying.
0: Did you ever give up passion for this?
1: No.
0: What about her?
1: Yeah, I did. That's why I got divorced.
0: But another her?
1: No.
0: So you ain't never did back?
1: When I didn't have the passion, I got divorced.
0: I'm not talking about divorce.
1: No,
0: I'm talking about another one.
1: I'm talking about
0: Yeah, he divorce. Went back, Rob G.
1: I'm talking
0: he,
1: about
0: He spun the block.
1: I'm talking about divorce.
0: Yeah, you spun the block. Hey, I know. No. Sheila, I said it was over, but
1: There comes a point, and my point is, like, I'm as passionate about what I do every day than I was 25 years ago. And I'm not even kidding you. I come in here, I'm fired up, I'm ready to scream and yell and have my opinion. I am. And that's why I still do it. If I didn't do that, if I was mailing it in like some other people maybe might be doing.
0: Some people mailing it.
1: There you go. I would.
0: Well, let me tell you something. I ain't Mr. Anti-Podcast like you, but I ain't going to lie. There's some people eating on podcasts.
1: There you go.
0: Because the one person is, ah, and then everybody's, yeah.
1: That's all they do. Nah. I don't know how they get
0: right.
1: paid. I don't even know.
0: Nah.
1: All right, let's squeeze in Kevin real quick. Kevin in Culver City. That was about your guy. Wait a minute. Was that about Marcellus?
0: No.
1: Did you hear him go, ha? Huh?
0: No.
1: Huh?
0: Don't do that.
1: Okay.
0: I told you don't do that.
1: Kevin.
0: I told you.
1: Kevin in Culver City.
0: We're going to talk about it.
5: God is good.
0: All the time. Whoa, what are you doing calling so early?
1: What's up, buddy?
0: Boy, what you on, a day off?
5: Yeah, I had to get in on this topic. Hey, Aaron Donald, AD, is the baddest man in L.A., and the difference is, I know what Rob is saying, but this guy, any room he walks into, he's the strongest man, the most in shape man, and you have an opportunity to play with a guy like Myles Garrett and work with him every day, get back into the grind with Stafford.
1: He said he had no passion, so was he lying to us, Kevin? Was he lying to us a year ago? Kevin, I'm asking you, Kevin, just answer my question. So he lied a year ago when he said he had no passion for the game? Is that what he lied to us?
5: There might have been a little cap in there. Okay. No, he didn't lie. But sometimes you get the fire rejuvenated again.
1: Just,
5: you got a unique opportunity in L.A. for a Super Bowl. And this is a unique team with Myles Garrett that can legit win a Super Bowl. And you look at that defensive line with Donald and Garrett together.
0: Sheesh.

0: that's a winning formula. That's a championship team with okay. Stafford to run up.
1: Until somebody's Achilles is hanging out of their baloney sock.
2: There you go. And you know the Super Bowl is in L.A. too, so they want to go ahead and win another one in L.A.
1: Okay.
2: That's what they want to do. Hey, appreciate the calls. As always, Ephraim Salam on the other side. We'll talk to him. And, of course, he was once retired, so we'll see. Get his thoughts. What are you about to say?
1: I'm going to say this before Steve's update. Yeah. Tonight's the first night of the Stanley Cup Final, right? As somebody who worked in Hockey Town and grew up as an Islander fan, my team won 4 Stanley Cups in a row. I'm going to say this, and I'm saying it with all sincerity. I think the problem with the National Hockey League is that it's Las Vegas against the Hurricanes, right?
2: Mm-hmm.
1: I don't think the Canadian teams aren't like relevant anymore. Like,
2: you need the big brands.
1: Where are the Rangers? Where are the Flyers?
2: Red Wings, Blackhawks.
1: It's mind-boggling since they came into the league. Like, Las Vegas has been a couple times. Yep. I'm not saying they're a good team. Obviously, Tampa Bay's won. Like, if you start looking, go over the last 20 years and see the teams mm-hmm. that have won, they're all, like, off-brands, essentially. All right, that's my commentary on hockey.
2: There you go. Anti-small man. Small market.
1: Golden
2: there you
1: Knights
2: go.
1: And the Hurricanes are coming up next.
3: I mean, we had two of those teams like right there with the Avalanche and the Canadiens, but they just keep losing. They just can't lose.
2: I'm just gonna
3: can't
2: be honest with y'all. It ain't hitting like it used to. Look, it used to be, Steve. You know this. It really used to be Big Four in America. Big Four sports, right. And it was like as somebody who wasn't the massive hockey fan growing up Metro Detroit,
1: I went to Red Wings, covered Stanley Cup, all that stuff.
2: And it's just something about it, but then it just fell off. I don't know what happened. I don't know if it's UFC, if it's soccer, the little incremental growth. I don't know what.
4: They did shoot themselves in the foot when they went off ESPN, because in the 90s, the NHL, you're right, was one of the big four sports. And that coincided with the Red Wings run, I realize. But now, if they can get 3 million viewers for a playoff game, they're doing cartwheels. Yeah. The NBA's Game 7 over the weekend was closer to 16 million.
1: Wow. That's what I'm saying. And working in Detroit Hockey Town, it was a big deal.
2: And it was cultural, too. It wasn't
1: it was a big deal.
2: People, you kept up. Maybe you didn't know every single thing, but you kept up a bit.
4: Yeah.
2: Things have changed. All right, Steve.
4: And yes, it is about a half an hour away. Game 1 of the Stanley Cup Final, Vegas at Carolina. As far as Major League Baseball, the Detroit Tigers had lost 21 of 25 until Monday's win when they hit 5 homers. They got 2 homers in the first 2 innings at Tampa Bay tonight against Steven Matz. It's now Tigers 5-0 over the Rays in the bottom of the third. The Padres, with a 2-run shot, lead 2-0 at Philadelphia against Aaron Nola and the Phils in the bottom of the third. Baltimore at Boston 1-1 in the top of the third inning. Also, the Yankees are scoreless at home against Cleveland, bottom of the second. Aaron Judge out with bruised ribs and a sore shoulder. Also, later in Major League Baseball, Houston will be hosting Pittsburgh in a half an hour. Houston activated reliever Josh Hader for his season debut after biceps tendonitis. One of the late games will have the Angels hosting Colorado. Angels shortstop Zach Neto is out again with whiplash. The Women's College World Series final starts Wednesday, Texas against Texas Tech. 4 WNBA games tonight. NBA finals start on Wednesday. The Atlanta Falcons gave wide receiver Drake London a 4-year contract extension worth $100 million guaranteed. The Steelers gave linebacker Nick Herbig a 4-year extension. Pass rusher Derek Hall of the Seahawks got a 3-year extension. Back to you.
2: Steve, thank you. Appreciate it. iCouple, Rob and Kelvin on a Trash Talking Tuesday, which is coming up in next hour right now, joined by Ephraim Salam, former NFL offensive lineman, Fox Sports Radio Weekends. Ephraim Salam on X. Give him a follow. E, what up, man?
5: What's good, brothers? How y'all doing?
2: Good. We're trying to see if you want to go block for Matthew Stafford and join Aaron Donald and Myles Garrett and all of them. Go have a little party with the Rams. You got it in you?
5: Man, I really do, but about that. my back, knees, hips, and shoulders are like, yeah, we're good.
2: What do you make of that? Aaron Donald coming? No, he hasn't said anything, but little hints, a little joke, you know, little tongue-in-cheek tweets or messages to Pat McAfee. What do you make of that? Rob says, look, you left. You were done. You said you didn't have the passion.
1: He said it a year ago. He said he didn't have the passion. He loved the game,
5: but he doesn't
1: have the passion to play anymore. And I know of plenty of football. I've been covering this league for a long time. And Ephraim, you know this. Once you don't have that, you don't want to get back out on that field.
5: That's true. But just like you can lose it, you can regain it. And
1: what do you do? Pop a blue pill and he's ready to play?
5: Oh, again? No. I think he understands just what it would mean and how it would make his job a lot easier to have himself in a three technique and Myles Garrett out there in a seven technique or a nine technique. I mean, you want to talk about a nightmare for opposing offenses. If Aaron Donald would come in and play, let's just say he plays 15, 20 plays a game, pass rush situation, that would be the ultimate. That would be the ultimate job.
2: Yeah.
5: It would be the ultimate job. You come in next to one of the all-time greats. Well, all the attention will be over there.
1: Until Matthew Stafford rips his Achilles.
2: See what he's doing.
5: I'm not going to wish something like that.
1: I didn't wish it on it. Nobody wished it on Aaron Rodgers. Nobody wished it on Aaron Rodgers, and it happened. Old quarterbacks get hurt. That's all I'm saying.
5: But we're talking about the defensive line, and I know you're equating it to then if that happened, then he would just be playing for nothing. But so that's why, you know, I see if it does happen, I see it happening around, you know, Thanksgiving, going into the later months and all of that. Maybe he's popping up at practices and around the team. But it's a win-win situation for him. Come back, play with one of the all-time greats, play on the team that you won a championship with. That move, that trade makes them the odds-on favorite to win the Super Bowl. It's clear cut, in my opinion.
1: Not me. So you got them winning the Super Bowl. I remember that. We got it on tape. I don't.
5: We have it on tape. I don't have it. I'm going to say it on my show, too. So we'll have a bunch of tapes.
1: Good.
2: Go ahead. Taped out.
1: Yeah, we're taped out. That's all I want to know. let's get to I do want to get to the NBA Finals as well.
2: Oh, real quick. Real quick. A.J. Brown. Your thought with A.J. Brown and the Patriots.
5: I think it's great. I think it's he'll finally in his entire career be with an A quarterback. You know, he's never had a
2: don't disrespect Tannehill like that again, Ephraim.
5: Okay, well, the numbers disrespect him. Like I'm not saying anything disparaging. Just look at the numbers. And so this will be the first time he's playing with what we will consider a real starting quarterback. Who's a proficient passer down the field. I don't want to take anything away from Jalen Hurts, but his limitations.
1: I don't know what Super Bowls you watched because he outdueled Patrick Mahomes. I thought he threw the ball really well there.
5: In those two games.
1: He sure did.
5: But as you know, as a receiver, your season isn't made and comprised of one game or two games.
1: But it's about winning. Any guy, so I hope he goes to New England. I hope this year they don't make the playoffs, and he's happy because he has his numbers. Anybody who's on a team that's winning who doesn't feel good about it, I got a problem with that in sports because it's not just about compiling numbers. Go to a bad team and get numbers.
5: No one said anything about that, and I agree with that sentiment. What I said was I'm sure he'll be happy because now he's with what we all consider a passer of the football. And he's never had that. I didn't say anything else about, you know, him being unhappy and they're winning. No. I'm just talking about personally for him as a receiver, you want to be part of the game plan. We know in New England he'll be part of the game plan. Philadelphia is a run-first team. That's just what it was. Guess what? Tennessee was a run-first team. They just happened to have two of the best running backs that played in the NFL in the last 20 years. On both of those respective teams. So now he gets to be on a team where they will feature wide receivers, which he's never really had before.
1: Yeah, I got
2: NBA. You want to get to the NBA?
1: Yeah, let's
2: now?
1: Get to the NBA.
5: Yeah, let's
1: tomorrow,
5: get to the NBA.
1: Tomorrow is the start of the NBA Finals. Ooh. The Knicks are in San Antonio taking on the Spurs. Who you got and why? How many games?
5: I like the Spurs. I called it back in February. I thought the Spurs had an opportunity as good as OKC was and what was going on. I thought the Celtics at the time, everybody was playing well. I thought the Spurs had an opportunity to win the championship this year with Victor Wembanyama. Not just Victor, though. When you look at Castle and his growth, you look at Vassell, and what he's been able
1: to do. See, I think you're spot on, man, Ephraim. As much as Wimby is and all that, they have a good team.
2: Without a doubt.
1: They have a good team. Anybody who thinks it's just Wimby is not watching.
5: They're not watching, and as you guys know, I watch. I understand the game at a high level, and I'm watching what they're doing. Like those young guards, those wing defenders. Number one, they will go to the rim and put you in it. And in a league that's hyperbolic when it comes to we're gonna get up threes and shoot as many threes. They have guards that will get downhill and meet you at the rim. You know how many times they tried to dunk on Chet Holmgren or Harkinstein?
2: Stephon Castle has to relax.
5: They are assaulting the rim, and I respect that in a time where people are passing up layups for threes.
2: Yeah, that's what makes them scary is they're well-versed. The only thing I would say is maybe age. That's the one area you could say, well – I don't know about that, but they look scary as a team for sure.
5: I don't think you can use the age thing. They said that they were a year away, and next year they were too young to go to OKC and beat them like that. I think they grew up a lot in that last series. And out of the 12 times they played OKC this year, they beat them 7.
2: No, they did.
5: I think they've grown up.
1: You win game 1-7 on the road against the defending champ. You've grown up.
5: You are grown, yes. That age thing is out the window.
1: Yep, no doubt.
2: No doubt. E, appreciate you, man. Thank you. Have a good one, as always.
5: Brother. All right. You too, brothers. Y'all stay safe.
2: No doubt. Shekel City on the way, as well as Tyrac play of the day. It is the Odd Couple on a Trash Talking Tuesday. Coming up next hour, we'll take your calls for Trash Talking Tuesday. Fox Sports Radio.
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0: It is a Trash Talking Tuesday, by the way. That's coming up next hour, so you can get ready for that as well. Looking forward to what you guys have cooking on that. Antonio Daniels next hour as well. And then Jonathan Von Tobel will join us, host of Money Moves on VSiN last hour. So we still got a lot going on in the show.
1: I also want to give a shout-out, couple shout-out, to my man Tony Motley from Southfield, Michigan, one of my buddies who's watching us on YouTube.
0: Shout out to Tony.
1: Suburban Detroit. Tony and his family.
2: Never heard of him.
1: Yeah, I know. There we go.
0: He's right.
1: Tony's like, wow. It's all good, Tony.
0: He's right there. He keep an eye on your house?
1: Yeah. How'd you know that?
3: Wow.
0: Yeah, you know I know the neighborhood. Yes. So, yeah.
1: Very good. Thanks, Tony.
0: Shout out to Tony, man. Appreciate it. All right, let's get to it. Shekel City.
4: Two. Shekel City. The home base for Rob Parker's daily picks against the spread.
1: All right, last night, good night, 2-1. Record is now 152-121. 31 games over 500 versus the spread. I'll take that any day. Here we go. Best bet. I'm taking the Cubs -1.5. They're hosting the Athletics in Chicago.
0: Okay.
1: Got the Pirates -1.5. They're in Houston taking on the Astros. And the Angels, who lost by one run last night to the Rockies, I'm going to take the Angels -1.5 in Anaheim, taking on the Rockies. So again, Angels -1.5, Pirates -1.5 runs, and the Cubs -1.5 runs. And remember,
0: what's that?
1: I'm not telling you who to bet on. I'm telling you who I bet on.
0: All right.
1: Bryce Harper just went yard in Philadelphia.
0: Yeah, he is.
1: Got a tie game.
0: Did he scream something to Rob Manfred?
1: Yeah, no. Yeah, it's going. It's gone.
0: Yeah,
1: how's that?
0: He's talking. Hopefully, he wasn't talking about the season. My goodness. All right, there you have.
1: All I'm just happy that they're talking. I'm serious.
0: They are.
1: I don't care.
0: He said something today, though. He was concerned. He was concerned. Yeah, he was saying.
1: Everybody's concerned because I think everybody knows about the momentum of the game, and it would just be like baseball shooting itself in the foot.
0: It would be. We talked about it.
1: All the numbers are good.
0: Stars, young stars, obviously some like middling age stars like himself, Mike Trout, and you don't want to lose that at all. And you, like we said, you had the big cities, you had the Dodgers in it, you had the Yankees, not this past year, the year before that. You know what I mean? You're having some great things happen. It'll be awful to lose that. All right, let's get to your Tire Rack play of the day.
5: Dingler swinging a high fly ball center field. This one's deep. Going back is Mullins at the fence, looking up, and it's gone. Fourth home run of the night for the Tigers. Second of the night for Dylan Dingler.
0: Tigers radio there.
1: Dan Dickerson, one of my buddy Dan Dickerson.
0: Hold on, you know what? Now that I look at it, what is it? Bottom of the fourth, Tigers up 5-0 on the Rays. I thought they were going to use all their runs. They had 10 yesterday. They're doing all right. You know how you get 10 runs, you usually get one or two the next day? They're at 5 right now, so all right. Still got some juice.
1: They got juice still.
0: Yeah, still got
1: usually
0: juice.
1: They'd be losing 1-0.
0: They would. It's still early, though. I'm a little nervous. They got
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0: That was your Tire Rack play of the day, brought to you by Tire Rack. 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
1: And
0: who
1: Paul
0: just went yard?
1: Goldschmidt just went yard for the Yankees. It's 2-1 Yankees over the Guardians.
0: Yankees hit a home run.
1: There you go.
0: All right. Big RIP, man. Larry Fitzgerald Sr., big time editor?
1: Sports writer and broadcaster. He had a talk show in Minneapolis.
0: Yep.
1: Somebody who, when I was a young writer, and got my own talk show in Detroit at a young age, somebody who would give me advice and stuff that I still hold on to today. Great guy. And then, you know, to see a sports writer and then his son become a star in the NFL was always something, because he was like a ball boy. And I remember meeting his son, you know, years ago. And this guy winds up being one of the best receivers ever,
0: one of the best pair of hands ever. Hall of Famer.
1: He was a ball boy for the Vikings.
0: I know.
1: Is that unbelievable?
0: I know. Anytime you see, what's funny is whenever they show those old clips of him, especially once he got like 14,
1: you can see.
0: All right. He's looking a little different out there. They say he's talked to Chris Carter and Randy and get advice and all that good stuff. But rest in peace to Larry Fitzgerald Senior. Love and prayers to the family. Larry Fitzgerald Jr., obviously. All the best to he and his family. But you mentioned it. All I've ever heard today from so many different people, Tony Kornheiser, Michael Wilbon, is how happy he was to see his boy, as you mentioned, and just to be around all of that throughout his career.
1: No
0: so
1: doubt.
0: That's a beautiful story there, man. R.I.P.
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19: Still a few minutes away from Game 1 of the Stanley Cup Final. It's Vegas at Carolina tonight. The NHL's All-Star Game in February will be a 3-on-3 round-robin tournament with 5 teams. The New York Islanders Arena will host. Zach Werenski of Columbus won the Norris Trophy, and Nashville's new team president and general manager is Chris McFarland from the Avalanche. To Major League Baseball, the Tigers are up 5-0 at the Rays in the top of the 5th. The Phillies have tied up the Padres 2-2 there in the 5th. Orioles lead 4-1 at the Red Sox.